0: so that they can wash the dishes. Mm-hmm. Let's say, God forbid, one day my children are not home and my wife is not home and people are coming over shortly after my wife and children arrive and there's dishes that need to be done. That is God's will for me. If I say, yes, Lord, thy will be done, that act of doing those dishes is going to bring grace into my life, and that grace is going to flow out into other people. A lot of times people think that conversions happen because I preached to them or they went to this retreat. Conversion happens only through grace, and grace is given by prayer and by sacrifice. And the greatest sacrifice you can give is a sacrifice of your own will to do the will of God. The S also stands for satisfaction, like peace of soul. When I do God's will, I do what God created me to do. St. John Henry Newman says that on this earth, God has a definite plan for you, something that only you can accomplish. And you will have peace of soul, even if that is a difficult thing that you've done, if it was God's will. The S also stands for success. I know that a lot of times Catholics say, well, I'm called to be faithful, not successful. Maybe, but I believe that if washing the dishes is God's will for me, and it's my sign of my love for God, I should wash those dishes the absolute best I can. And Catholics should be known for being the best. If you're a doctor and you're Catholic, your patient should say, thank God that my doctor is a Catholic, because I know he's going to treat me well. I know he's going to work on my body as if he was the physician for the Lord. And so I should be striving with all of my efforts, if I'm a mechanic, to work on cars and be an honest person as if I was working on the Lord's car. Mm. So I should have a certain success because I'm pouring my heart out into my work. And then the final thing that doing God's will does is it provides for you a supernatural success. So all throughout the Gospels, when Jesus works a miracle, he works a big miracle through somebody else's work. At the wedding feast of Cana, there had to be a workman who obeyed God, who filled those jars with water. 30 gallons, several trips to the well, back and forth, back and forth. There had to be somebody who provides 5 loaves and 2 fishes. Mm-hmm. There has to be somebody who casts their net out into the deep. And when you do God's will, yes, it makes you holy. Yes, it provides graces for your family and your friends. Yes, it fulfills the longings of the human heart. But then and only then will the power of God be made manifest in his people. We do not control the Holy Spirit. The Holy Spirit, we should be vessels of the Holy Spirit to work. So any devotion should bring me to a personal encounter with Christ so that I can know his will, and then be given the strength and the courage to cooperate with him, to do his work, and if it pleases him, to bring about supernatural means in my life. Like, that is the essence of holiness, God's will. How many rosaries? Does not matter. How many Divine Mercy chaplets? Does not matter. It is not those who say, Lord, Lord, or Mary, Mary, who shall enter the kingdom of God, but only those who do God's will. Amen. This is inspired word of God, infallible word of Jesus Christ.
1: That is a really great way to situate this discussion on the rosary.
0: Yeah. It's the most important thing.
1: I want to tell you about Hallow, which is the number one downloaded prayer app in the world. It's outstanding. 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So if you're a parent, you could play little Bible stories to them at night. 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
0: So any devotion should bring me to a personal encounter with Christ so that I can know his will and then be given the strength and the courage to cooperate with him, to do his work, and if it pleases him, to bring about supernatural means in my life. Like, that is the essence of holiness, God's will. How many rosaries? Does not matter. How many Divine Mercy chaplets? Does not matter. It is not those who say, Lord, Lord, or Mary, Mary, who shall enter the kingdom of God, but only those who do God's will. Amen. This is inspired word of God, infallible word of Jesus Christ.
1: That is a really great way to situate this discussion on the rosary.
0: Yeah. It's the most important thing.
1: And if we've got people watching right now who aren't Catholic but are Christian, they might say, yeah, 100%, I'm with you. So my second question is, what's the importance

0: Father, Son, and the Holy Spirit. We believe you're members of the body of Christ, mm-hmm. and you're receiving the sacraments. You're one with Christ. And so therefore, if you are a member of the body of Christ, the mother of the head is also the mother of the body. And so, Mary, I'm just going to share with you four things that she can do for you in your spiritual life. Number one, she is a real, true mother. And a lot of times Catholics, even myself, I will say it, I believe it here, but it does not go here. The best way to understand the love of Mother Mary is to look at the love of a natural mother. So just as in the sacraments, natural things are supernaturalized, I can look at a natural mother and see Mary's supernatural role. I have four children. I wasn't necessarily in my right mind for the birth of the first three. I was there. I was physically present, but I was like looking at the biological aspects. I wasn't recollected. With the birth of my fourth child, Bernadette, I was spiritually attentive to what was happening. They gave the baby to my wife, and I will never forget the way my wife looked at that child. Like, despite the agony, despite the pain, she looked at that child as if that child was the only person that existed. I disappeared from the room. The fact that she was cut open and half naked, the doctor, everybody disappeared. It was just eyes locked in on this child, gazing at the child, marveling at the child. And that's how the Virgin Mary looks at every single one of her children at every single moment. And just as a natural mother, naturally, she cannot help it. When she has a child, her breasts fill up with milk. And the purpose of that milk is to console the child and to strengthen the child. That's all it does. The child wants the milk, and little does the child know, it's making it stronger. It heals it. You can put breast milk in a child who has an eye infection. The milk will heal it. But also, I didn't know this before I had children. When my children will cry, I'm a great father, but I'm a man. And men have this ability to tune out the cry of a child, to focus in on important things, whatever that might be, whether it's sports, whatever. I'm just kidding. I don't have a television, so I don't watch too much sports. But my wife would say, don't you know that the sound of that child hurts my breasts? To hear my child cry and not be able to feed the child physically hurts me, causes me anguish and pain. And so too the Mother of God. When she sees her children suffering, when she sees her children crying and in anguish, and she can't feed you, why can't she feed you? Because you have to call upon her name and ask her, Blessed Mother, help me. St. Bernard says something very beautiful. He says, are you suffering? Are you in agony? Are you lonely? What is your problem? Call upon the name of Mary. And do not stop calling upon her, because never was it known that anybody who called upon her name was ever left unaided. She will console you. You're not the exception. A lot of times we like to think, that's a great saying, but not me. I've put this woman to the test. I've called upon her in times right before I'm supposed to go give a talk on Our Lady, and I'm like going through like desolation and despair, and I'm like, Blessed Mother, if you don't help me, I can't go out and speak of how good you are. And then sure enough, she comes to my assistance. And the good Lord is good. And so he gives us his life in the sacraments. He gives us his constant forgiveness in the sacrament of confession. But he gives us his very own mother to be a mother to us. I'm often shocked. You know, we say that term, Jesus would have suffered everything just for you. Our Lady consented to that. She would have suffered everything just to say, Matt, you're my son, and I love you no matter what. And so we have to accept that and trust that she's always watching over us, and that not only is she our mother, but she's a queen.
1: Can I provide two pushbacks?
0: Please, go for it. Yeah.
1: One is, why isn't God sufficient to satisfy these things that you're talking about Mary doing?
0: Right.
1: Two, even if what you're saying is true, wouldn't that have to make Mary omniscient or something?
0: Great points. Very good points. So two things. We are wired to love our mothers. We're wired for that. So I mentioned I have children. When my children get sick and I'm home and I go to my daughter, for example, I say, Louie, what's wrong? I don't feel good, Daddy. I've got a headache and my body aches. And I say, okay, I'll go get you some medicine. Then you know what she says? Even after I've given her the medicine and given her a hug and given her a kiss, she says, where's mom? So I have this wired desire to depend upon my mother

0: for spiritual nourishment and for spiritual consolation. And so in the life of Christ, the life of every Christian is a model of Christ. And so if I'm going to be another Christ, it is fitting that I accept his mother as he accepted her and loved her as he loved her. Now, to the point of omniscience or...
1: Real quick, yeah, I would also add to that,
0: yeah, please,
1: that you could say, well, why do you need earthly parents?
0: Exactly.
1: Isn't God
0: yes.
1: sufficient to supply
0: yes.
1: all of your needs?
0: Yes.
1: And the answer is yes, and yet yes. he has chosen to set yes. it up in this way.
0: Yes.
1: And so that doesn't usurp the
0: exactly.
1: power and authority of God. It's we're just doing things the way he set it up.
0: And that's how God works in all of creation. He has various insects and animals throughout the kingdom. He's got various choirs and hierarchies of angels because he likes to work through his intermediaries. He loves his children. He loves his children like a proud father looks at his children who are successful and good.
1: He allows us to be evangelists when
0: yes.
1: surely he could proclaim the truth a lot better than we do.
0: For sure. Oh, 100%. I totally agree. Saint Alphonsus said that Mary... her role as mother to the entire body of Christ is so integral to her sanctity. And so she has to do it perfectly. And therefore, to be a good mother, she has to be attentive to your every single need. Now, how is she present? How does she know all these things? I mentioned that she's queen. Jesus is a king from the line of King David. In the line of King David, the mother is the queen. And what belongs to the king also belongs to the queen. Not by her very nature, but as a gift, a sharing in some of her and some of his riches. We call, this is the second point that we should consider about Mary that answers your question. We call Mary the mediatrix of all grace. What does that mean? In her womb, she carried God, who is grace and is life itself. And she gave the world all this grace. And so although God did not need to do it through Mary, and God does not need to distribute graces to each and every single individual soul, he does not need to, and he does at every single moment, he has chosen that Our Lady be the distributrix of all of his graces, the mediatrix of all of his graces. Everything comes from God, but he chose to give us himself through Mary. And so the theology is, at every single moment, I receive grace to do God's will. That's why St. Therese of the Child Jesus would say, I do everything possible to leave my past to God's mercy and leave my future to God's providence and just focus completely on the present moment because that's all that exists. Mm-hmm. But the beautiful thing that's the Marian dimension of that is that if she's responsible for giving you the graces that you need at every single moment, therefore she's attentive to you at every single moment. She knows your thoughts, she knows your pains, she knows your agonies, and she gives to you what you need. And St. Bernardine says that Mary gives what she wills, to whom she wills, as much as she wills. And all of this, all of these titles, all of these graces are because of her primary title, Mother of God, that she's the Mother of God. The third and very important role that we should consider in Marian devotion is that she's the spouse of the Holy Spirit. Maximilian Kolbe, being the pneumatologist, really made deep strides in explaining this, even though we've always believed it, that wherever the Holy Spirit finds the perfect disciple, the most humble, the most pure, etc., that the Holy Spirit flies there. So I could say that the perfect disciple is Our Lady. So wherever the Holy Spirit finds a Mary-like soul, or Mary in a soul, or somebody calling upon the name of Mary, the Holy Spirit is drawn there. So you could argue that if you wanted to have a charismatic renewal, a renewal of the Holy Spirit, there should be a strong emphasis on the spouse of the Holy Spirit who received the Holy Spirit perfectly at the Incarnation, who was present at Pentecost. And then this equation again of Maximilian Kolbe of God's will plus my will equals sanctity. I could flip this upside down and I could say, Mary's will, because Mary's will was perfectly united to the will of God from the very moment of her conception as a free gift from God, taking the graces of the crucifixion and applying them beforehand. So God is her savior. She's saved by the crucifixion of Christ, but she receives that grace prior to his incarnation. And so Mary's will and God's will are perfectly united. She was always united to the Holy Spirit, and God at the cross. And we could see this in Scripture from the book of Genesis, where God the Father tells the

0: serpent, I'm going to put an enmity between you and the woman, between your offspring and hers. Then you take it to the Gospel of John, where now we're at the tree of life, and the man and the woman are standing there. John calls Mary woman, and Jesus gives Mary offspring. In the book of Revelation, chapter 12, verse 17, the dragon goes off to make war against the woman and her offspring. And he clarifies, her offspring are those who believe in Jesus Christ and are trying to hold to the commandments. So God has willed that we have a helper. And so I would say take advantage of it if God gave it to you.
1: The way I try to understand this idea of the saints not being omniscient and omnipotent, because what you said earlier makes it sound like that. You're saying that this this woman who isn't God and just a mere creature has her eyes on us at all times. The way I try to understand this, because I accept it, is the way human technology works. Like I just got off the phone with my wife in Florida. That's weird. How did that happen? 100 years ago, 200 years ago, that would have seemed completely impossible. And yet things that seemed impossible are now possible. So if that's true of human technologies, maybe there's a way that God has established things such that though Mary is not omnipotent and omniscient, God makes it such that she can be aware of us? Or how would you explain it?
0: Yeah, I would explain it just like that, that God gives her a share in his blessings, and that anybody who's alive, and this helps to clarify the lives of the saints, anybody who is alive and then dies an earthly death, but is alive in Christ, is only alive in Christ as being engulfed in God. And so just as you're, and many Protestants that I know, they'll say things like, my grandfather died, but I know he's watching over me. He's like my angel in heaven. I know they mean, like, they don't know the theology, but they mean their saint in heaven. And he really is, if he's in heaven, he really is watching over you. And he really does know everything that's happening because he is alive, more alive than when he walked this earth in flesh, because he's alive in Christ. In Christ is everywhere. I'm a member of the body of Christ. And so if I'm a member of the body of Christ and Grandpa Joe or the Blessed Mother is especially alive in Christ, we're like one body.
1: Yeah, I see.
0: Yeah.
1: He's not a God of the dead. He's a God of the living.
0: Yes. And then one more point that we people need to consider about why you should have a Marian devotion, and it's from Scripture, that there's an enmity between the serpent and the woman. And this goes from the book of Genesis through the book of Revelation, that God has set up a war between the woman and the serpent. And I have found, and in the lives of many saints, that sin is helped to be overcome, the war against the flesh, the world, and the devil, when Mary's alive. So you will not find a saint that did not have a love for Jesus and the Blessed Sacrament, especially, and secondly, a love for the Virgin Mary. All the saints, all the people of God who we know are definitely in heaven infallibly through canonization, they started out on the Christian journey, found the journey difficult and maybe even almost impossible, called upon the Mother of God, and were given special graces and special strengths to fight against their vices, to fight against temptation, and to become victorious and to receive the crown of everlasting life.
1: You see that book next to that thick blue one?
0: Yes.
1: It's a thin book. Pull
0: this
1: it
0: one?
1: Out.
0: This one?
1: Yeah. This is a book. I don't know if you know if I wrote this. Father Pine and I wrote this book. Do you know of this book?
0: I don't.
1: Yeah,
0: it looks awesome.
1: I'll give it to you.
0: I love thin books.
1: I'll take it. So it's called Marian Consecration with Aquinas, a 9-day path for growing closer to the Mother of God.
0: I love it.
1: The way this came about was I found a beautiful prayer from Thomas Aquinas in which he entrusts himself, his future, his past to the Blessed Virgin Mary. The reason I bring this up is that Marian Consecration and Marian Devotion, you need not be very attracted to a particular saint who speaks on Marian devotion to be devoted to Mary.
0: Exactly.
1: So if you've read Louis de Montfort or if you've read Bernard of Clairvaux or any number of saints, maybe one speaks to you more than another one. That's okay. You don't have to be huge into Louis de Montfort to be devoted to Mary.
0: You can have given, many of the saints gave their lives to the Virgin Mary and never did the 33-day consecration. Many saints, I don't know if they would make it because it's a long 33 days sometimes.
1: Yeah, nine days a sprint. That's why we put that together like that.
0: Yeah, I love it.
1: Yeah. Every day, just
0: what
1: so people know.
0: What matters is that you've given your heart to God.
1: Yeah. Every day involves a section of Thomas Aquinas's writings.
0: Yes.
1: He has a beautiful meditation on the Blessed Virgin Mary. If memory serves, he says, here are nine ways that Mary is like light.
0: Oh.
1: He's terrific. So.
0: And I would encourage people, because sometimes people have questions about consecration. They say, do I do it again? yeah, you can renew your consecration every year, but I would encourage you to renew it using a different guide, just so that maybe Colby. you did the Montfort. Now you do Colby, and you hear, because we're all, this is a beautiful thing. Sometimes people think that if I'm holy, I'll become a carbon copy, cookie cutter Christian, I have to shop at the Gap, etc. The holier you become, you don't lose your identity. You become more intensely you. And if my soul was a stained glass, my soul is different from Matt's soul. Matt's soul is different from the soul of John Paul II, who's different from St. Faustina. And the holier we become, the more beautiful we become to the world. Yes, true. But God shines brightly differently. Mm-hmm. And so different strokes for different folks, as they say. Mm-hmm. I have a devotion to Maximilian Kolbe. You might not like his militant language. You might like the sales or something. Mm-hmm. So 100%. Yeah. I love that.
1: Well, let's talk about the history of the rosary. Yes. How did it come about? How did it develop?
0: Right. So the rosary, they even say that in the Eastern Church, Our Lady appeared to a saint in the 7th or 8th century, mm-hmm. giving the command to pray the angelic salutation and mix that with the life of Christ. That's in the Eastern Church. Through the monastic system, priests would pray the Liturgy of the Hours throughout the day. Lay people not having the ability to read would use beads to keep track of 150 either Our Fathers, Hail Marys, various other prayers, depending on where they grew up. The stronger, like full emphasis of the rosary begins with Saint Dominic in the 13th century. He was fighting against the Albigensians. He had a great desire to convert them and was not successful. He was like a great preacher, but not bearing good fruit. He tickled the ears, but not changed the heart. And so he offered himself to Our Lady as a victim soul, said, Blessed Mother, I'll do anything. Can you please send down the Holy Spirit? Give me a tool, give me a prayer, something that I can reach hardened hearts, that I can save souls for Jesus Christ. So he fasted, he took the discipline, he didn't sleep. This is just outside of Toulouse. And after several days, he fell into a coma. The Virgin Mary appears to him, says to him, Dominic, my well-beloved son, I'm so pleased with you. Don't you know that in this type of warfare, the battering ram has been and is now and forever will be the angelic salutation, the cornerstone of the New Testament? That deserves a quick, brief explanation. A battering ram in this type of warfare, that calls to mind, at least for me, Jesus's promise to Saint Peter, upon this rock I will build my church and the gates of hell shall not prevail. Yes, that meant that the church is indefectible, the church will not die, but Jesus is a powerful person, he's a very aggressive person, he is instilling his apostles and his disciples with the Spirit of God that they will break down the gates of hell. And the gates of hell shall not prevail against the individual Christian, that I can send an apostle full of the Holy Spirit into pagan territory where the devil is living large. And by the power of the Holy Spirit, they will break down the gates of hell and they will bring the light of Christ to dark places. And the Virgin Mary is saying, how do you break down the gates? The angelic salutation. This is the cornerstone. This is the moment where the narrative changes in salvation history. Hail Mary, full of grace. That is how our Lord broke down the gates of hell on earth and brought light into the world and brought hope for all mankind, even those who are Gentiles. And so Our Lady's telling Dominic, this is the secret. Hail Mary, full of grace. And then she tells him, preach, promote my Psalter. So the 150 prayers representing the 150 Psalms, using the angelic salutation and add to that the mysteries of the life of Christ for meditation. The rosary was preached by the Dominicans and fell out of use about the early 1400s, mid 1400s, 15th century. And Blessed Alain de la Roche was inspired to promote the rosary in prayer. He felt like, oh, I should probably promote the rosary. It's a Dominican thing. And he didn't. And so the story goes, according to Blessed Alain, that he was offering the holy sacrifice of the Mass. During the elevation of the host began to speak to him and said, Alain, Alain, are you going to crucify me so soon again, so soon? And he had a prayer, I don't know, he's in a mystical moment. What do you mean I'm crucifying you again? Well, you crucified me once with your many sins and you were saved from them. And now you crucify me because you have the means to promote our

0: Lady's Psalter, because for many years it wasn't called the Rosary, it was called the Marian Psalter. You have the means to promote the Marian Psalter, which would help to rid people of their vices and encounter me, and yet you don't do it. And then, so Blessed Alan is said to have received many promises, many visions from the Blessed Mother, from St. Dominic himself. The Rosary then changed again with Pope Pius V, where many people don't realize that at the time of St. Dominic, at the time of Blessed Alan, the Hail Mary was only the first half. There was not the invocation, Holy Mary, Mother of God, pray for us sinners now and at the hour of our death. The Hail Mary, the beginning part of it, was simply meant to be a stirring up of the Spirit, a calling to mind of the Incarnation, and putting myself in the presence of Christ in a gospel scene where he could encounter me and I could encounter him, in kind of like this whirlwind or this hedge of protection of Our Lady and of the Holy Spirit. So Pius V added to it, and then John Paul II in modern times. Before we get into what it is, I want to share with you some of the saints that had major devotions, just run through the list. Not because they did it, I should do it, and not that because they're saints, they did this heavy lifting, but because it is these prayers that made them who they were. And we see a lot of these saints cropping up around the time of the Protestant Reformation. So Teresa of Avila, so I'm just going to say they all had a devotion to the entire 150. So they would pray a rosary in the morning or a rosary in the afternoon and a rosary in the evening. So Teresa of Avila, St. John of the Cross, St. Ignatius of Loyola, St. Charles Borromeo, St. Robert Bellarmine, St. Francis de Sales, St. Francis Borgia, St. Francis Xavier, I have not found a saint who's been canonized after the Reformation, who did not pray the entire rosary. Even modern saints like John the 23rd, Pope John Paul II, Mother Teresa, all the Fatima children, St. John Vianney, St. John Bosco,
1: Padre Pio,
0: and Mother Angelica as well, she prayed all the mysteries of the rosary every day. But I found it unique that Padre Pio and Mother Angelica both said, when they were giving lessons, pray the rosary as often as you can. So they did not have a number, but they would say, pray as many as you can. And then the biggest promoter of the rosary is Our Lady herself. So at her apparition in Lourdes, Saint Bernadette had gone to the grotto of Lourdes and began to pray the rosary all alone. And it was in the praying of her rosary that the Virgin Mary appeared to her. And the Virgin Mary had a rosary around her arm, and she would keep track of the beads as Bernadette would say them. She wouldn't say the Hail Mary because she'd be talking to herself. And she appeared 18 times, each beginning the apparition with the prayer of the rosary. And the apparition lasting the length of the rosary, although Bernadette would go in and out of ecstasy, and so sometimes the rosary would last significantly longer. And at Fatima, which is a very large apparition that is recognized by the church, that has liturgical feast days, that all major modern popes have gone and honored and showed respect for, at Fatima, Our Lady, which is significant, told a 7-year-old, is part of this group that she's appearing to, a 7-year-old that she must pray the rosary every single day. So it is a prayer that can be prayed even by children. So it's big. So should Catholics force it? Absolutely not. Nothing should be forced, especially we need to be careful because we can be overzealous. Mm-hmm. Like, you got to do the rosary. For new Catholics especially, new Catholics who are just getting into this, you throw in them Marian apparitions and this and that, and they are so overwhelmed. Give people grace and give people time to be called to a devotion, to be open to a devotion, but be very careful about saying things like, if you're not doing this or that, you're not on the team, etc. Anything like that would be exclusionary. One, because it looks ugly and it's not attractive to anybody to be told you must do this.
1: Especially when it's a private devotion. Like, yes, as Catholics, there are things we must do. We must attend Holy Mass unless we have other things that would prevent us.
0: Yeah. I do believe that people should pray and obey Our Lady's request at Fatima, but we just have to be very careful about how we present that. Because Our Lady didn't force anybody to pray. And even actually, I'm really surprised also in more modern Marian apparitions, like at Cabejo, Our Lady didn't promote necessarily the traditional Dominican rosary, but she promoted the Seven Sorrows rosary, which is still a meditation rooted in the life of Christ, mixed with the angelic salutation. And then also in Akita, which is, I think, happened in the 70s, again, it was be devoted to Jesus and the Blessed Sacrament and pray the rosary every single day. But now, what is the rosary? This is important because some people say, well, it's not for me. Like, what is the rosary? How do I know if this is something that's going to be fruitful to me, especially considering the criterion that I said was important previously when you pick up a devotion? So the first part of the rosary is the cross. There's no doubt about it that to pray the rosary takes about 15, maybe, let's say you're a fast prayer, 12 to 20 minutes on average, depending on what you're praying, how you're praying it, how many prayers you add. That requires a death to self. For many people, unfortunately, if they don't pray their rosary, that is their only prayer time, and they've just gotten rid of all of their prayer time. What happens in those 15 to 20 minutes is absolutely essential because of this. And this would be for making a 20-minute visit to the Blessed Sacrament, because I cannot be attentive to the voice of God and His will for my life if I'm so busy doing my own will. I have to stop, put my life on hold for a moment, and give God the opportunity to speak to me. So the first ingredient of the rosary is a death, is a denial of myself to be attentive to the will of God, but then only when I do that can I be satisfied. That's why St. Augustine said, my heart is restless until it rests in thee, O Lord. So that is 100% true. The Our Father, 100% scriptural. The prayer came from our Lord Jesus Christ himself. It's got the Holy Spirit behind it. It's a beautiful prayer. The Hail Mary, we discussed earlier how this is a prayer that the Holy Spirit loves, because this is when he brought our Lord to flesh in the womb of the Virgin Mary. This is a prayer that Our Lady loves. You know, they say this, Our Lady pondered all things in her heart. And so sometimes I would ask myself, I wonder what she pondered the most. I bet it was the crucifixion. Or I'll think maybe it was the Eucharist. Like, so I would have this like internal debate. And then one day when I was praying the Hail Marys over and over and over again, It dawned on me that the thing that she must have pondered the most was the incarnation. God became a man, and therefore, God became a man, and therefore he gives me his body, blood, soul, and divinity. Mm-hmm. God became a man, and I'm changing his swaddling clothing. God became a man, and he hung on the cross. God became a man, and he rose from the dead. So all of the mysteries of Christ must be rooted in this idea that God became a man. Like that, like even if the rosary was only Hail Marys, it takes about 50 times to get through my thick skull, no matter, because I'm always worried about something. It's human nature to fret and to worry. And so Hail Mary, full of grace, Hail Mary, full of grace, Hail Mary, full of grace. By the time I'm done, finally it enters my mind. God loves me. He loves me so much that he would become a man. Mm-hmm. Things are gonna be okay. Even if death is at my door, God loves me. And it takes that time for the word of God to penetrate my heart and for the gates of hell to be broken down even within my own soul. So that is an element. So it's a denial of self. It's 15 to 20 minutes of prayer, which is very good and structured and organized. Although we'll talk about it later, you can break it up throughout the day and do a decade in the morning, mm-hmm. a decade on your way to work, a decade between meals. But then the most important thing, and this is what I feel like has been lost in modern times, is the actual meditation on the life of Christ. And one of the biggest issues with it is that word meditate. In my understanding growing up, when I was learning, and again, I didn't have great spiritual advisors at all times, I was kind of just reading things. And so I understood the word meditate to mean consider, think about, you know, run the facts by your mind. In the lives of the greatest doctors of the church, especially, and we can talk about this more about how to pray the rosary well, especially Teresa of Avila, St. Francis de Sales, and St. Alphonsus, to meditate was to, one, put yourself in the presence of God, be aware of the God who is in my soul, who is in my flesh, who is all around me, then to put myself, if possible, mentally in the gospel. If possible, sometimes our imaginations are not working, and therefore this is that word meditate or consider. Consider some fact of the gospel, if my imagination's not working, that I can use to strike up a conversation. So for example, this morning I was praying with Mary visiting her cousin Elizabeth. Blessed Mother, I believe you're here with me. Just as Our Lady, you spoke to your cousin Elizabeth and inspired her, and the Holy Spirit flowed out of you and sanctified the child in the womb, today when we're speaking, have the Holy Spirit come out of us, speak to the listeners, and do what only the mediatrix of the spouse and the spouse of the Holy Spirit can do. So relating my personal requests in conversation, but using that consideration as a spark. So what happens in the heart of the rosary, because it is repetition. It's not vain repetition, but it is repetition. But the fruit, and what I think the genius of the rosary is putting yourself in the presence of Christ, who's really present all around us, who's really present in my soul, putting myself in the presence of Christ in the gospel for him to train me. So I said earlier, through prayer, the Lord will give you graces of sanctification and help you on this journey to become like him. But that's not even on my mind if I don't spend time with him. Spending time with him at the wedding feast of Cana, where I'm imagining, okay, well, there's empty jars here, Lord. I need a miracle. I need, my wife is sick, or my children are struggling with something. Can you please help them? And then telling the Lord this, and then he kind of looks at you, and this is your imagination, but it feels right in your heart. He looks at you and looks at those empty jars, and he says, well, somebody's got to fill these jars if you want a miracle. Well, how do you want me to fill them, Lord? With prayer, with sacrifice, with good deeds, with going out of your way to help this or that person. But that...
1: It's like Lectio Divina.
0: It's Lectio, exactly, yeah. Yes. And so that is... There is no other prayer like that, that I'm aware of. There is no other prayer where I have a pattern of the segments or a whole section of the life of Christ where I'm going through, like, and it's not like I'm just going to dwell in one place. It's like, we're going to go on a little tour. You're going to get on the train and we're going to stop by this exhibit on the birth of Christ. And now we're going to move over here to where the temple, and then we're going to go visit Jesus as an 11-year-old boy and see what advice he has for you.
1: Yeah.
0: Yeah. There's just, that doesn't exist a prayer like that.
1: No, that's a good point, because I mean, one could say, well, I'll just do that every day. I'll read those sections of the Bible every day, which, great, do that.
0: Please.
1: But most of us don't.
0: Right,
1: And so the rosary kind of gives us an easy way to do that.
0: Right.
1: What does the word rosary mean?
0: Little rose, garland of roses, collection of roses. So there's the idea, I think it was originated with a Franciscan, that when you say the angelic salutation, it has multiple effects. So your relationship with Our Lady impacts your relationship with the Father, with the Holy Spirit, with the Son, with Our Lady, and with the demon. So many exorcists say that when you pray the Hail Mary, it is like taking a sledgehammer to the head of the demon. It humiliates him. It reminds him of the time he was defeated by a 14-year-old girl. Can't take it. I'm out. And I've got many testimonies on my YouTube channel of people who had an oppression, and by the name of Mary, them saying it, they were relieved. So it's a hammer to the demon, but to Mary, it's like a rose. Blessed Mother, you remember this beautiful moment? Mm-hmm. How could I forget? I think about that all the time. I'm only here because of this beautiful moment. And so I'm just like offering over to her rose after rose after rose after rose.
1: All right.
0: So, yeah.
1: Awesome. So we've talked about the history of the rosary. Why is it so powerful? We've touched upon that a little bit because we're meditating upon these prominent scenes in the life of Christ, but anything else to say on that?
0: That it is so powerful because it increases your charismatic graces. It increases your union and your openness to the Holy Spirit. So if you are a preacher, it will help you to preach. If you are a teacher, it will help you to teach. If you are in charge of providing a meal for a family that's coming to visit you, when you pray the rosary, and you say these words of the Holy Spirit will inspire in you what you should cook, what this person likes, what this person doesn't like. Mm-hmm. It kind of gives you an ear to taking care of the people of God. It also helps for people who have diabolical obsessions or who are struggling with sin, because what you're doing, not just the words, but if you're surrounding yourself in the life of Christ and you're saying the words of the incarnation and you're saying the prayer that our Father gave us, you don't have to worry about the devil. You don't have to, nowhere in the history of the lives of the saints were the saints sitting around praying deliverance prayers because they were afraid of the devil. They were meditating on the life of Christ. They were basking in his love and in his mercy. Mm-hmm. Did the devil pop his head in every once in a while? Yeah, but get away from me. So your diabolical fears should go. You will have increased peace of soul. Increased peace of soul. You will sleep easier at night. One of the things I struggled with before of taking up the rosary is I could not sleep at night. I would go into a depression. I would drink some hard liquor. I would drink Crown Royal, take a couple shots, and then maybe I could fall asleep, and maybe I'd wake up at 4 o'clock in the morning, and then I'd just be like, I can't sleep.

0: I started taking my sleeping pills, and I fall asleep like a baby. I take these bad boys.
1: Oh, I see.
0: Yeah, I take these sleeping pills. Hail Mary, full of grace. Yeah, and the devil himself is trying to get me to sleep, so I'll stop praying.
1: Uh-huh.
0: Yeah, so it's very, very, very powerful.
1: I want to dwell on this for a little bit,
0: please.
1: And I have some ideas, and then I'd like you to
0: please
1: say some more. Here's what I would advise Protestants.
0: Yes.
1: If you're watching this and you're like, you know what, I'm attracted to it, but I'm afraid I shouldn't pray it because I don't believe everything Catholics mm-hmm. believe. Here's what I would suggest. Here's how I would suggest a Protestant begin praying the rosary. All right. So you're a Protestant, so you don't yet believe in the intercession of the saints, maybe. Although I think you could be mm-hmm. a Protestant and still accept that, just like in Revelation, we have saints receiving the prayers of Christians on earth. So I think you could be open to that and still be a Protestant. But here's how you could do it. You could pray the first half of the Hail Mary, as St. Dominic did, and you won't have to say the second half yet that says, Holy Mary, Mother of God, pray for us sinners now and at the hour of our death. Because that would require you to do two things. It would require you to acknowledge Mary as the Mother of God, which, again, I think you should do. But if you're not comfortable doing that yet, you don't have to say that. And then you don't have to ask her to pray for you because you're not yet comfortable with the intercession of the saints. But surely you're comfortable just saying, Hail Mary, full of grace, the Lord is with thee. Blessed art thou among women, and blessed is the fruit of thy womb, Jesus. Because this is scriptural. And when you say this, what you're doing is recalling, as Gabby just said, that most important moment where the devil was overthrown and the incarnation took place. So you could pray just that half of the Hail Mary while meditating in your mind on the life of Christ on a particular decade. You don't have to pray the Hail Holy Queen at the end if you don't want to. So there you go. You've got the Our Father, the three, when I say the Hail Mary in this context, I'm talking about the first half. So the Our Father, three Hail Marys, glory be. You can pray that. Glory be to the Father and to the Son and to the Holy Spirit, as it was in the beginning, is now, and will be forever. Amen. And then you're meditating, you're off to the races. There doesn't seem to be anything objectionable in that, except that you might believe this to be a matter of vain repetition. So before you give your answer, which I'm sure will be excellent, what would you say, just to kind of wrap up what I'm saying,
0: gold.
1: About why this doesn't need to mean vain repetition?
0: Okay, well, first of all, what you said is 100% gold. I know many Protestants who do that, and they all claim, I have so much peace. And so if you're a Protestant and you're listening to this and you're like, maybe I should, maybe I shouldn't, ask yourself, do you have a prayer that is this saturated in the Gospels? I don't know of one that exists. I'm not somebody who is committed to the rosary just as like a pious devotion. I genuinely don't know a way to submerge myself in the life of Christ with these sacred words that are 100% powerful because they're scriptural. So objectively, if you can just put a Protestant, your Catholic aside, I don't see anything contradictory to what Matt says. The vain repetition thing would come to mind, but it's not vain. Like, it is 100% repetition.
1: Yes,
0: but the angels of God say, Holy, holy, holy, Lord God Almighty. And that's all they say. And if there was any greater words that they could say, they would utter them and not stop. Just as I tell my wife and my children, I love you. And sometimes I can say, I love you just out of a habit. But it doesn't mean that I love her any less or I love my children any less. And we say, I love you, I hope, on a regular basis, or try to show our love. So I don't see what the problem would be of repeating the most important words in salvation history.
1: Yeah, that's good. And a child who wants its mother's attention says, mama, mama, mama, mama.
0: The first rosary.
1: Exactly. This is repetition. It's not vain repetition. So I think I think that way I've set up the rosary there, if you can just sort of see that this isn't vain repetition, then I don't know why you couldn't pray it. Now, you might hear me say all this and say, I still don't want to. That's different. What I'm saying is, if you wanted to, you could be a faithful Protestant.
0: Yes.
1: You know, not accept what the Catholic Church teaches. Obviously, as Catholics, we want you to. Don't misunderstand us.
0: Yeah.
1: But what I'm saying is you could pray the rosary in that way and, you know, not be afraid of becoming a Catholic or afraid of offending God because of how you currently understand these things.
0: Right. And don't be discouraged or turned off by the way Matt and I so easily call upon the name of Mary. So sometimes I've heard Protestants tell me things like, you just feel way too familiar. It seems like you're way too at ease just to be uttering out these prayers to other people. So two things on just to give you some perspective, like we've been drilled in since I've become a Catholic that when we die, we're still alive. We're more alive. So just as I speak to a living person and ask their prayers who are holier than me and are better than me, I look to those who are, I know are in the presence of God and ask them for prayers. And Catholics don't have a problem with that. And I think this is really the crux of the matter, is that that's not how I worship God. Like, so for a Protestant, you might, like the highest, for some, the highest form of your worship may be speaking from the heart to God, telling him how much you love him, asking him for petitions. But for Catholics, we take it several steps forward and we believe that we are at the crucifixion, at the holy sacrifice of the Mass, and I'm offering the Eternal Father the crucifixion of our Lord Jesus Christ, and I'm eating the second person of the Holy Trinity. So talking to a saint is like, that's nothing. That's like saying hello to my neighbor. It becomes so natural. Mm. So there could be like that is probably why it doesn't bother most Catholics. But I have, and my friend, your friend, Jimmy Akin has, I like when he does studies on after-death encounters, and he was talking about a study amongst Americans that said that 50% of Americans have had an after-death communication. That is a huge number.
1: That's wild.
0: Yeah, meaning that after a person's died, they felt the presence of their loved one, or even that their loved one whispered to them, I'm okay. Or they smelt their loved one, their particular smell.
1: Yeah.
0: And so I don't think that Protestants have a problem with believing that your loved ones are alive and can communicate with you.
1: Yeah.
0: I think it's just have to get over that little hump of, can I ask them to help me? Yeah. Like, it's not about, if, yeah, it's just, I just, that's just a minor thing that I think you should spend some time thinking about it and our Lord will open your heart to it.
1: Okay. Next question. What are some practical benefits of praying the rosary?
0: Right. So I'll just give you the practical benefits as I've seen them through my life. When I was a young man in my 20s, I found that the rosary helped me to overcome sin because it gave me a sense of the presence of God. When I was discerning my vocation, I would pray the rosary and I would have a keen sense. I would not have a revelation. It would just be a I went into prayer with a question and I had an understanding in my heart of where I want to go. So for young people who are at a pivotal moment in their life, who are wondering about who should I marry? What job should I take? You can have consolation in knowing that your mom, the Virgin Mary, loves you more than your earthly mother. And she has the ability to impact the outcome of human events if you are open to God's will. So that's one practical. As a parent, one of Mary's charisms is to crush the head of the serpent. And so when you begin to pray the rosary, prophetic gifts do come up. I'll just give you one aside. You mentioned Jordan Peterson earlier. His wife, Tammy Peterson, had a terminal illness, and she had a prophetic insight that she didn't know where it came from, but she was praying the rosary on a daily basis, you would say religiously. And she told Jordan, I'm going to be healed by our 30th wedding anniversary. And for him, he was like, you know, chemo brain or something. She's just, you know, wishful thinking. And the day of her healing was her 30th wedding anniversary. So the Holy Spirit must have been stirred up because she was in this place of openness to the presence of God and the Holy Spirit in your life. Now, back to the parenting aspect. One of the charisms is to crush the head of the serpent. And there's been times in my life where I was praying and then I fell asleep shortly after, and I had a very vivid dream, and it was a nightmare. And I had dreamed that one of my children was in the bathtub and had their mouth to the faucet, and the faucet was running, and they were like bloated and blue. It was terrible. It was vivid. I don't have dreams like this. So I woke up and I prayed, and in prayer, I felt like the Lord was saying, that was not a coincidence. That is what's going to happen to your child on a spiritual level if you do not monitor what's coming into your house through screens. So I have an open faucet that can kill my child spiritually, which is, you know, the iPad, because we don't have televisions, but we have iPads. So just because I put it on, you know, something that seems harmless, I just can't leave my kid there unattended, just like I wouldn't leave my child in the bath. Mm-hmm. So by praying the rosary, Mary, whose role it is to crush the head of the serpent, will help you to crush the head or to be aware if there's any snakes sneaking into your garden. for priests or as a spiritual father, because I'm not a priest, but I am a spiritual father to many children because I'm a youth minister. Again, the evil one will crop up. Unfortunately, I have seen in the lives of some priests, because I work with a lot of priests, I work with a lot of priests in my life, and I've seen some things sneak into their lives. So for example, and I'm sure if I mention this, you're gonna hear it. I've seen priests who a person will come to them for confession and they'll say, not going to hear your confession. We've got a confession scheduled. Just come when we're scheduled. And then I noticed the person walking out with their head down and their shoulders slumped, and they're not coming back. Like, that was their one chance. They might not have ever stepped foot in a church, but they had the courage to walk into a church office, and they just got rejected by somebody who's supposed to be their spiritual father. And so I've seen that happen too many times, just different places that I've been. And my heart breaks, but that didn't happen accidentally. A bad habit, an excuse was made somewhere along the line that I can make these excuses and not be attentive to God's will for my life in this moment. And so from experience, when I've done bad things, and I've done many bad things, when I pray the rosary and I start saying, like, I've done something bad and it's not even on my conscience. Hail Mary, full of grace. Hail Mary, full of grace. I say the full prayer, of course, and I'm thinking about the life of Christ. I'm in five beads and I feel super guilty. Like, I just can't face the mother of God. She's a real person, and nobody guilts a son like a mom. Nobody makes a person feel guilty, and it's not a bad guilt. It's an inner conviction to be better, son. I love you. You're capable of better. Look what you've done. Go apologize. Do the right thing. And that's very important for spiritual fathers. Also, I mentioned preaching, teaching. My scripture verse for today, because I do a little app that tells me the scripture verse, it's Peter, 1 Peter chapter 4, verse 11. Let he who speaks, speak with the words that God provides. Let he who works, work with the strength that God provides. Often, as a speaker or as a presenter, because I'm a youth minister, it's very easy. Okay, what do I need to talk about? What do I need to teach these people? God, will you bless this? God doesn't have to bless my work. But if I go and say, Lord, what is your message? It's already blessed. It's anointed. And we have to give God the opportunity to work and to speak and to act through us. And that happens for me most easily by praying the rosary. What are some practical benefits that you've found?
1: Well, I'll give you some practical benefits, yeah. But they're not as lofty as yours.
0: Sure, no.
1: Mine are like super mundane.
0: I've been thinking about this like every day since we mentioned it.
1: they're excellent. You know, for me, I like not having to be creative.
0: Oh, yes.
1: You know?
0: Yeah.
1: It's like, I'd like to pray. Okay. There's this formula here, mm-hmm. and it's not a heartless formula. Mm-hmm. That's not what I mean by formula, but it's just, right. It's there for me. So I can do that. I like that. I like going for a rosary walk.
0: Yes.
1: You know, it's like, come on, Cammy, my bride, let's go for a walk.
0: Love it.
1: So just to get to walk together and say a rosary, it's, again, you don't have to be creative. I think this is something that spouses sometimes find difficult. They think they have to be effusive as they pray for each other, or creative, or come up with something every time they pray. And that's exhausting, and you don't have to do that. That's nice. I also like... I don't pray the rosary a lot, but when I do pray it with my family, I like that very much because it's a way to settle the children.
0: Yes.
1: Come on, let's pray the rosary. And it's a nice end. It kind of calms everybody down.
0: It does.
1: Very rhythmic.
0: Yep.
1: And I've mentioned this before, but I'll do it again. I'm very chill with my family rosary. I'm okay with kids getting up for the fourth glass of water. If someone's like, I'm tired, I'm like, okay, well, go to bed. My rosary, and I think I'm getting this from Jose Maria Escrivá in the family, is like a warm fire that should attract the kids and the family in. It's not like, get on your knees, we're doing the rosary, and getting angry.
0: You committed more sins.
1: Yeah, like, exactly. And I used to do
0: they're
1: that.
0: They're going
1: to
0: hate you.
1: I didn't demand that they kneel, but I used to get frustrated with them if they weren't, you know, perfect.
0: Right.
1: And that's just, nobody wants to be in an environment like that.
0: Right.
1: So I think we just have to be chill.
0: Right.
1: Relax, calm down a little bit, and accept that you're human and your kids are human. And that you know, if your son is five, he's allowed to act like he's five because he's five.
0: Exactly.
1: So those would be some practical benefits of the rosary. The other benefit I would say is, like I mentioned earlier, yes, it's possible that you would read the important lives of Christ throughout the day, but do you do that? Like, do you do that if you don't actually pray the rosary? Well, you might do it occasionally, and good for you. Yeah. And maybe there's the odd person out there who does that every single day. Wow, praise the Lord. But the rosary is like this excuse to meditate on the most important lives important events of Christ, and you don't have to be creative. You don't have to come up with anything new. So, and it's also portable. I like that. That's another kind of practical benefit.
0: Yes. And having physical,
1: it,
0: yeah.
1: And it's a physical reminder of the Blessed Mother and our Lord. And so having that with you on an airplane or, you know, that, and it's also an excuse. I keep going.

0: going, man. I got like 800.
1: It's got 100 reasons why it's great.
0: The other reason is, you know, like we can all in this day and age, I think, get addicted to things like doom scrolling or checking my email for the 800th time, even while we're in the car, you know. And it's like, okay, well, here's an excuse to put away that distraction and to bring your attention to Christ and His Blessed Mother. So that would be another practical benefit. And I'll stop there.
1: And I want to echo the idea of peace in the family after you pray, but also peace in all circumstances. I've been on rowdy buses on the way to retreats. After you pray the rosary, everybody's so calm. The bus driver's like, your kids are really well behaved. Yeah, it's because I let Our Lady soothe them. I let Our Lady nurse them.
0: Yeah.
1: If you're ever in like a, you know, life or death situation, you're in a bunker because of a hurricane or a plane's got a lot of turbulence, you pray the rosary and it's like you're at your mother's breast and she calms you and she pats your head and her presence is undeniable.
0: All right. There are obviously many devotions in the church, and a lot of these devotions have promises attached to them.
1: Yes.
0: I know that's true of the Holy Rosary. So what are those promises?
1: So I'll give you three because there's a lot of promises. There's some 15 promises that explicitly that many people focus upon, but there's also many in the other writings of the various saints. So I'm going to give you the three first ones from the 15.
0: And where do they come from?
1: So these came from Blessed Alan through private revelations that he received. He's a Dominican friar, lived in the 15th century. And the ones I'm going to share, I've experienced in my own life, and I'll share little stories with each. So the first promise of those who are faithful to the rosary is that you will receive signal graces. Now, I have to clarify, when you pray the rosary, ideas will come to mind. You will receive consolation, which in the spiritual sense is that you will receive ideas or inspirations from God that strengthen your convictions to prayer, to sacrifice, to be good, to resist sin. You will get rid of desolation. So Mary's considered the one who crushes the head of the serpent. The serpent is the one who brings desolation. She's the spouse of the Holy Spirit, who's the consoler. So if you're in desolation, according to Ignatius of Loyola, the answer isn't to abandon whatever ideas or prayers you have, but to fight back, and in this case with the rosary. So in the rosary, you will begin to hear the voice of God. You will begin to have consolations, knowing what God's plan is for your life. But in addition to that, you will receive signal graces, which are little signs from God, not that you make your life about it's 11:11 and there's a blue jay and two cardinals have arrived and landed. No, you've discerned God's will. You have strong intuitions and convictions from prayer and through discernment. And in addition to that, as a loving mother, Our Lady will give you tangible signals, tangible signs that you're on the right path, that you've made the right decision. What do these signs look like? One in a million type chances. Like, what are the odds that, you know, whatever your circumstance might be. So for example, the scripture verse, this was just a small little God wink, some people might call it, that I was thinking about coming into our interview was, let he who speaks, speak with the word that God provides. Let he who works, work with the strength that he provides. And then the fact that I was thinking about that and then saw that as my one in a million chance Bible verse, as my Bible verse for the day, was God's way. I've already discerned that that was his will, but God's way of being like, yeah, bro, I got you. Just do this and you'll be fine. So you will receive signal graces. A lot of times people say, Gabe, your story seems so fanatical, so fanciful. None of that stuff ever happens to me. I don't control these things. They do happen. I could not come up with stories on my own if I tried, but I can only credit the signal graces and the signs and the coincidences that God puts before my feet as little encouragements to go forward. So the first promise for those who are faithful to the rosary specifically is she promises signal graces. The second promise is that you will receive a special protection. I want to be so clear, because some people in comments to my videos especially will say, I prayed the rosary and my life got worse. There's several things to this. Number one, the Christian life is not an easy life. There is no promise of financial security and good times. In fact, the children of Mary, last I checked, the prototypical child of Mary ended up on a cross. And so you're going to get crosses. But what Our Lady is going to do, according to St. Louis de Montfort, is your crosses will be dipped in honey, and she will show her face to you, and she will console you, and she doesn't need to do this, but she will help you to have some glimmer of the good that might come about. so that you won't be overwhelmed and you will receive a special protection. I'll give you one example. Pope John Paul II prayed all the mysteries of the rosary every single day. In 1981, on May 13th, which is the feast of Our Lady of Fatima, who said, pray the rosary every day, he was in St. Peter's Square, and a hired assassin, an expert marksman, the best you can hire, pulled out a gun, and he was no farther from me to you. And I don't shoot guns. But if I had a weapon, I would not miss my target. I can't imagine missing my target from here to there. And I'm not an expert marksman, even though I'm from Texas. And the bullets were perfectly aimed, but they missed all of his vital organs. They just barely grazed them. And he was healed in record time. He had no death anxiety. And when they asked him, Holy Father, how do you explain this? It's a miracle that you're alive. It's very simple. One finger was pulling the trigger and another finger was guiding the bullets. It happened on May 13th, at the exact minute that it was said that Our Lady of Fatima had appeared to those children. There's no coincidences in the providence of God. Pope John Paul II had special protection. Did he die a painful death? Yes. Everybody's going to die. You're not going to be protected from all crosses. But the inspired word of God says, all things work for those who love the Lord. How much more so that those who put their special trust in a mother who can only provide consolation. Our Lady will offer protection. You will never be overwhelmed in a crisis. She'll always be there for you if you call upon her name. And again, I've never known somebody who's persevered in calling upon Mary's name that was ever left unaided. Maybe the assistance came the day after. Maybe you didn't recognize the assistance in the moment. But as I mentioned with my daughter, when she's sick, even though mom doesn't do much, I've already given her the Tylenol. Mom comes in, kisses her head, holds her. Something in that child changes. Her circumstance doesn't change, but something in her soul has changed and she can move forward. The third, and this will be the final promise. I have it written here. I want to read it exactly. The rosary shall be a powerful armor against hell. It will destroy vice. It will decrease sin and defeat heresies. For me, this is the number one reason why I promote and I preach the rosary, is because anytime somebody has come to me in sin and they were desperate and they felt like slaves and they couldn't get out, and they were doing the practical things, but they lacked an interior strength that would overrule their fall. When they brought the rosary into their life, and with addicts, I have found that when they brought the full rosary into their life, they received a supernatural strength, but also a rule of life to live by. And I have seen people who had been on drugs since the seventh grade totally reform their lives. And this is so important. You mentioned praying the family rosary. I've had many situations where women would reach out to me. I'm thinking of one particular situation where a friend of mine was married to a man, not Catholic, good Christian man. She came to me because she caught him looking at bad videos and pictures on the internet, and she didn't know what to do about it. She caught him. So I was like, what do I do? I was like, is he remorseful? Does he feel dirty about it? And she said, yeah, he was very ashamed. I said, well, just ask him, like, you can't babysit him. If he really wants this stuff, he's going to get it. And there's nothing you can do about it. I was like, ask him to pray the rosary with you every night as a sign of his goodwill. And after several weeks of praying the rosary with her husband, he relapsed. And she didn't catch him though. He came to her and said, I fell last night and I'm sorry. He admitted this. And then she asked me, like, what other advice? I was like, ask him if he really wants help. Like, I've seen it happen. Our Lady will liberate you from the chains of sin. Our Lady and the devil cannot coexist. Mortal sin and Our Lady's presence and the Holy Spirit cannot coexist. One will give up. Ask him if he's willing to, just for a while, to pray all of the mysteries of the rosary as a sacrifice. I know it's difficult. And he was willing to do it, and he overcame it. And not only did he overcome it, he became a great spiritual leader in his church. He became a Catholic, made his first Holy Communion on his knees in a place where this wasn't done. And so we can't always be with our children. We can't always be with our spouses. But when we pray the rosary as a family, the presence of Our Lady doesn't leave us when we're alone. And you can be assured that Our Lady will go with your children and that you could intercede on their behalf. One more, just a quick story that will give people a lot of hope, because I know that there's parents who had

versions later in life look back on their lives with regret and say, I wish I did things better or differently, but I didn't know better. I feel guilty even though I didn't know better. So I was giving a talk in Texas, and the talk was not directed at adults. It was directed at teenagers, and the

0: he really came swinging. And I was like, thanks, my son, but that's some consolation. A couple weeks later, I got an email, and the subject line read something to this effect. I can't remember the exact words. Unconventional testimony. And this woman pours her heart out in this email, and she says, I have a daughter who ran away from home, who was on drugs, had an ankle monitor on her ankle, and she's just a wild child. I raised her right. We're Catholic. We do all this stuff. But she's just out, and she's just a person who's just wild. And so I had heard about praying all of the mysteries of the rosary for a specific intention from another priest online, and I didn't do it. But then when I went to your talk, it really struck me in my heart that I have to commit this, and that I will offer it for the salvation of my daughter, and that I will pray this every single day for the rest of my life just to save her soul. And so she said, 3 nights ago, in the middle of the night, I woke up. It was like 2:30 or 3 o'clock in the morning. I didn't feel right. The cat was making all sorts of weird noises. I go up to my daughter's room, and my daughter's not home. And so I freak out. I immediately think the worst. I get on my knees and I begin to pray the rosary. When I finished the rosary, I heard a loud banging on the front door, and it was a police officer who said, you have to come. Your daughter was in a terrible accident. She's not going to live. You need to come as soon as possible. So of course she gets on the prayer line, calls everybody possible, tells them to pray the chaplet of divine mercy, tells her to pray the rosary. She arrives at the hospital and the daughter dies. Mm. Afterwards, of course, You're a wreck. I can't even fathom your life crumbling like that. I can't imagine. And she said, I was praying the rosary in desperation. I couldn't focus. I wasn't doing it right, as, you know, as the world would say, doing it right. She was just praying to get peace. And in the middle of the rosary, she said, I heard a voice that said, I love you. Do not be afraid. Your prayers have been answered. The Father has been merciful, and she's with us. Mm. And, you know, how do you know if it's God, or how do you know if these are the wild hallucinations of a desperate mother? St. Teresa of Avila says, a sure sign is when God speaks, he acts. So when she said, be at peace, a peace flooded her from head to toe. She just felt the warmth and the love of God in her soul. I believe her, because she wasn't, when her communication to me, I could just feel the presence of the Holy Spirit in this communication. And after, when we spoke afterwards, this was a woman who went to battle and won and was deeply convicted of this in her soul. And so I am convinced that when a person prays the rosary, even if they have not made a total consecration or done a 33-day or done a 9-day or done anything, that daily death to myself and allowing Mary into my life, you become hers. And everything that you have, everybody that you love, also becomes hers. And none of her children, St. Alphonsus says, no child of Mary shall ever be damned, because that is the essence of union with Christ. Because if you're a child of Mary, it is in Christ. And I firmly believe that if, and again, I have no other basis to say this other than anecdotal evidence and my own deep convictions, that I firmly believe that your children will be saved if you give your life to the Virgin Mary and you pray the rosary faithfully for them. I just haven't seen, I haven't seen her lose.
1: I want to tell you about a course that I have created for men to overcome pornography. It is called strive21.com/Matt. You go there right now, or if you text strive to 66866, we'll send you the link. It's 100% free. And it's a course I've created to help men, to give them the tools to overcome pornography. Usually men know that porn is wrong. They don't need me or you to convince them that it's wrong. What they need is a battle plan to get out. And so I've distilled all that I've learned over the last 15 or so years as I've been talking and writing on this topic into this one course. Think of it as if you and I could have a coffee over the next 21 days and I would kind of guide you along this journey. That's basically what this is. It's incredibly well produced. We had a whole camera crew come and film this. And I think it'll be a real help to you. And it's also not an isolated course that you go through on your own, because literally tens of thousands of men have now gone through this course. And as you go through the different videos, there's comments from men all around the world encouraging each other, offering to be each other's accountability partners and things like that. Strive21, that's strive21.com/Matt, or as I say, text STRIVE to 66866.

0: 6 to get started today. You won't regret it.
1: You mentioned this fella who started praying the rosary.
2: Yes.
1: So that makes me think, what are some practical tips to pray the rosary well, but not just that, but also what about the person watching going, you know what, I know what I'm going to do. I'm going to listen to Gabby speak enthusiastically about the rosary, and I get super pumped, and I know in 2 days from
2: I'm done.
1: I'm not going to pray it again. And I'm going to, you know, so not just tips to pray it well, but how does one persevere realistically with the rosary?
2: So number one disposition anytime we enter into prayer is humility. I have to, for me personally, I have to remember that I am a wretched individual, and left to my own devices, I will persevere in my wretchedness, and I need God and I need prayer. So I have to have that coming into prayer. If I'm seeing prayer as a burden that I have to get done, or as things that I've got on a checklist, that's not a good disposition. So first, I'll talk about the best dispositions, and then I'll give you practical tips. Because really, like, these practical tips, I can't imagine anybody surviving without these practices.
1: This looks very Trumpian, how you're doing this.
2: Forgive me.
1: I'm very confident. This is the best tips.
2: These are the best tips. Let me tell you.
1: Okay.
2: So number one, the rosary has to be, all prayer should be an encounter with Jesus Christ. So at every decade, I encourage you to make an act of faith in the presence of Christ. Make this a habit, second nature. You can say it intentionally at first, but simply saying, you don't have to feel anything. Just say it. God, I believe you're present. I'm a temple of the Holy Spirit. You're holding me into existence. I'm a member of the body of Christ. Just saying that changes things, that God is so close to me. Tip number two, step number two. What is the mystery? Let's say the birth of the child Jesus in Bethlehem. In your mind, try to imagine, if possible, the face of the baby Jesus and look into his eyes and be there, if possible. Sometimes our imaginations are very fertile. Sometimes we're distracted. But try to be there. If you can't be there, consider something, even for 5 seconds, some fact, some tidbit that might spark a conversation. And then converse with him about whatever it is that you want. Petition him. Don't be shy. Sometimes Catholics want to pretend like, oh, I want to talk to the Lord. I don't want to make it all about me. Get it off your chest and then let the Lord speak to you about what's on your chest. So Lord, I believe you're here. How close are you? So close. I'm imagining a fat, chubby baby in my arms. This baby is only goodness. This baby is only humility and vulnerability. This is God who loves me. I can trust this child. He's a child in my arms, but I'm a child that's in his arms. Lord, you know my needs. You know my financial problems that I have. And then ask, so that would be the best disposition. And then the Our Fathers and the Hail Marys kind of become like background noise that are kind of like I said before, a hedge or a whirlwind of protection that is stirring up the Holy Spirit in you and just trying to keep that presence and be present, just looking at Christ and letting him look at you. Maybe he says something, maybe he doesn't. That is an encounter with Christ in his infancy. And then I move on. Okay, the presentation in the temple, and I move on, and I move on, and I move on. Very fruitful. Mm-hmm. If you're doing the carrying of the cross, you're upset with your spouse, and you're like thinking about how irritated, how inconsiderate of a thing. Your husband never thinks about you. What? And I'm doing the dishes. I should never do the dishes. He doesn't think about me. I'm not going to think about him. And this is kind of like the battle in our heads. But you pause to pray. Okay, Jesus is carrying the cross. All right, I'm imagining the cross dragging. I'm looking up at the thorned face of Christ. He's kissing the cross. Jesus, my husband, he's so inconsiderate. I don't love him. He doesn't love me. I'm sorry. I love him. He doesn't love me. It's so unfair. And then Jesus, you just look at Jesus. He didn't even say anything to you. He's just looking at the cross. He kisses the cross and holds it. And he says more in that action. And you know it's not here because it goes straight here. Mm. And Jesus is like, you're not a peach yourself, you know. This cross that I'm embracing is you. I'm loving you. You love him. And so that's the best way to be in the gospel. That's ideal. Mm-hmm. But let's be real. And I want to be very clear. I'm not telling you to pray poorly. But G.K. Chesterton said, if something is worth doing, it's worth doing poorly. Mm-hmm. It's better to do something poorly than to not do it at all. Because if you allow your desire to be perfect to keep you from starting Well, yeah. You can't win a race you haven't started.
1: Or if you believe you have to have a deep emotional experience or a mystical experience every time you pray the rosary, nope. Then you'll feel like a failure every yep. time, and you will give up that thing because you don't like yes. doing things that make you feel like a failure.
2: One of the secrets to growing in the spiritual life, because it's a constant ebb and flow, there's a secret word called constancy. It's a commitment, and it's what love is. It's a training in love. I've got to love even when it doesn't feel good. And actually, it's when it doesn't feel good that I'm showing greater love, because it's a sacrifice. So practical tips. Tip number one, this is just so practical. You're not going to pray the rosary faithfully if you do not have a rosary or carry a rosary with you. I encourage people to buy a nice rosary. Like, we spend a lot of money on our phones. We spend a lot of money on a lot of things. And when you spend $50 or $60 on a rosary that you find attractive, you're going to carry it with you, and you're not likely to lose it. So number one, carry a rosary with you. I am from Texas. Even though I don't shoot guns, I open carry my weapon, my spiritual weapon. So that's tip number one, carry the rosary with you. Tip number two, have an intention that you care so deeply about that at the end of the night, if you haven't prayed, you're willing to get out of bed, and try and keep that intention for 9 days, because you recognize in yourself, this isn't fun. But if I can commit to 9 days and I have a specific intention that I'm going to pray for, a novena, for example, that gives me enough time for it to become habitual. I have a why that will help me to do the what. At the end of the 9 days, I can reassess my spiritual progress, or am I a better person for having prayed the rosary? Have I noticed more peace in my life? Have I noticed God working? Did I hear the voice of God in this prayer? Should I keep this or should I abandon it? All discernment about prayer, and we'll talk about this hopefully in a moment, should be, you should have a consultation with God. Like, as you mentioned, you're not always going to feel it. So therefore, you should not quit when you're in desolation. You should quit when you really feel like God is like, no, I have a plan for you, and this is your plan. Like you mentioned, you're listening to this, and you're like, man, Gabe's got me fired up. Gabe getting you fired up is not going to help you persevere unless God himself says, I want this from you, and you have that deep interior conviction. Tip number three, this is where I have to be careful. Don't be scrupulous about praying the rosary. Ideally, you do your best, but often your best isn't very good. And don't overwhelm it with a whole bunch of other prayers that are not necessary. Throughout the history of the promotion of the rosary, many saints allowed for the meditation of many different mysteries. As long as they have the life of Christ, our Father, 10 Hail Marys, that would be the core, the essence of the rosary. So your rosary can take 25 minutes if you're doing the jump on prayers, and then you're adding Sacred Heart prayer and Immaculate Heart prayer and a Holy Spirit prayer and a Saint Michael and a deliverance prayer. And every decade.
1: I used to joke that maybe at the end of every decade, we should pray another rosary before yes. moving on to the next yes. decade.
2: Yes, that is not necessary. It's not necessary.
1: Give us the simplest way yes. to pray a rosary and it be a rosary. To the person watching out there who's like, all right, I'll do it. I want baby steps. I want to pray the rosary. I don't just want to pray a decade, but give me the what's the bare minimum I need to do? Now, bare minimum doesn't mean bare minimum. What I mean by that is bare minimum
2: and
1: meaning...
2: And still be a rosary.
1: Well, what I mean is bare minimum, the sense of prayers I have to pray, that doesn't mean I'm not going to put my heart entirely
2: right.
1: into it.
2: Right.
1: I'm sure someone holy somewhere has once said, better to pray one Hail Mary yeah, I don't like and mean that saying. It.
2: It makes me want to fight with a sword.
1: Oh, well, you can fight me in a second.
2: Sure.
1: But there's truth to it in the sense that our it's hard to just quickly jump over that one. you know, if I'm not investing my heart into the things that I'm saying and I'm merely rattling them
2: right.
1: off, that's clearly not good. Okay, right. You can get to the sword thing in a minute, but give
2: yes.
1: people the simplest way to pray the rosary
2: right.
1: if they've never done it.
2: And this is very important, because when I left our program last time, I mentioned that I was like, oh, this one thing, there's no way anybody's going to try this and persevere. I've left out the thing that I found to be the biggest cross.
1: Okay.
2: All right. When the rosary was originally introduced, we have this thing. It was originally 150. You see this tail at the bottom?
1: Mm-hmm.
2: This is a lot like NASCAR. I okay. only have to do the jump on prayers uh-huh. one time.
1: Yeah, right.
2: The Apostles' Creed, I don't know if it's ever happened, but sometimes I feel like if I have to do one more Apostles' Creed, I will die. So to do the Apostles' Creed before every time I find it necessary to go around the track, absolutely unnecessary. So you can, let's say if you're going to pray multiple rosaries, you could pray your Apostles' Creed and your jump on prayers just in the morning and then spend the entire day, like I'm just going to do a decade of the Annunciation, and then maybe this day you've got a lot going on and you're going to pray all the way to the crucifixion, or it's, you know, Good Friday, you want to do Sorrowful Mysteries all day long and just keep going around. That's fine. You don't have to keep doing the Apostles' Creed. Mm-hmm. Don't burden yourself.
1: And the introductory prayers, right.
2: And you only have to do the conclusion prayers once if you want to. The most important thing is the life of Jesus Christ, mm-hmm. Our Father, Hail Marys, 10 of them. I personally add the, Oh My Jesus, Forgive Us of Our Sins, Save Us from the Fires of Hell, mm-hmm. because Our Lady in a church-approved apparition requested it. Also, Our Lady's very wise. There's that saying, I know you know it, lex orandi, lex credendi, mm-hmm. lex vivendi. Mm-hmm. So how I pray impacts my beliefs, impacts how I live. Our Lady's very brilliant. In 1917, there was not this mass movement of everybody's going to heaven. So Our Lady could foresee our lack of preaching about salvation. And so people who pray the rosary on a daily basis will meditate upon the fact that I've got a choice to make. Oh My Jesus, forgive us of our sins, save us from the fires of hell, lead all souls to heaven, especially. Mm-hmm. So I have this lesson that kind of, it's teaching me, these words are teaching me. So I do that. And then personally, I do the St. Michael, but you don't have to do anything after.
1: Back to the initial question. Yeah. Someone's like, okay, I'll give it a shot. I'm asking you, give me the bare minimum.
2: Yeah. So you could, if you wanted to, do an Our Father, 10 Hail Marys.
1: Good.
2: Yeah, that's it. Yeah. If you wanted to.
1: But the meditation is necessary.
2: I think the meditation is the most important thing.
1: Right.
2: St. Alphonsus said, without mental prayer, without meditation, it's very hard to be saved.
1: Yeah. Good.
2: Yeah, because, and Jesus said, you know, not everybody who says to me, Lord, Lord, will enter the kingdom of God. And you have to have an encounter with him.
1: All right, so we've talked about kind of practicalities.
2: Oh, I'm going to give me two or three more practicalities. If you're going to be successful at any prayer, and I know that we don't like to put everybody in the same box, but you have to have a prayer schedule. Mm-hmm. You need to make a rule of life.
1: Yeah.
2: You need to look at your life and say, who do I want to be? What do I want to accomplish? What steps do I need to have in place? Make a plan. Mm-hmm. So have an alarm on your phone. To the best of my ability, if nothing comes up, I'm praying at 9 a.m. I'm praying at noon. I'm praying, etc. Because if you don't, if prayer is something that you shove in wherever you have free time, one, that's not putting the Lord your God above all else, but two, it's not going to happen because you will never have free time.
1: It's like, I liken it to a date night with my wife.
2: Yes.
1: If a couple are only going to go on a date when they feel like it, they may not be going enough. It might be important that they set a date night every single week or twice a week or whatever. And when they don't feel like it, what does that have to do with anything?
2: And you might even be like, oh, we got this stupid date night. We've got so much to do. And then you're at the date night and you're like, this is nice. I'm so glad that we do this, which is often how prayer is. And one last tip, do not save your, if you're trying to pray the rosary daily, do not save it to the very end of the night. Mm-hmm. Especially do not lay down in your bed with the rosary. There's a little saying I like to say, never was it known that anybody who fell asleep, held the rosary in their hands, did not fall asleep unaided. Like, you will go to sleep.
1: Yeah, yeah.
2: If you, and by all means, if you have insomnia, get your rosary, lay down in bed, and pray a couple Hail Marys. You'll be asleep before you're done with the rosary.
1: I want to give a massive shout out to our friends at Hallow.
2: Yes.
1: Because I have talked to multiple people who said they began praying the rosary because of Hallow.
2: Yes.
1: Hallow.com/Matt. You get 3 months for free if you sign up over there. But the reason I bring it up is that's actually something I've been doing lately. If I have difficulty going to bed, they actually have a sleep rosary. It's terrific. Sure, fair enough.
2: It's the rosary with NyQuil.
1: I'm not contradicting you. If you want to pray the rosary every day, then praying in the morning or maybe that's a better idea. But certainly what a beautiful thing to lay down in bed and to listen to these prayers as you fall asleep. Yeah. So they've got this wonderful woman. She's got a beautiful voice. She just gently prays the rosary. Man. It's a great way to go to bed. So hallow.com/, is it /Matt or /MattFrad Thursday? Josiah, I always forget. Anyway, check it out. It's Matt Frad. And it's, you get 3 months for free. So sign up on, and then if you choose to quit after 90 days, you don't get charged. It is a fantastic app. I know they're paying me to say that, but I 100% mean it. They do such a good job.
2: It's touched a lot of people. Yeah. A lot of people are touched by it. So the sword, do you want to get to that sword real quick?
1: Yeah, so what do you like about someone saying, better to say one Hail Mary?
2: Right, I don't like that.
1: Yeah.
2: One, because Our Lady requested to pray the rosary. She did not say, pray one Hail Mary with lots of love. Two, because as a parent, it irritates me. If I were to tell my son, your room is a mess, clean your room, and I go by his room 4 hours later, and there's a mess, and he says, but Dad, I moved my pillow with a lot of love. I would say, I'm going to beat you if you don't. And I'm a patient man. I haven't hit my...

0: a children yet, but I would be darn tempted if he said, I did a little bit with a lot of love. So that part as a parent.
1: Well, what I love about what you're saying is it's actually more merciful. Like to say, no, don't just pray one Hail Mary with a lot of love. Pray the rosary. That's actually more merciful because what you're saying, again, back to what you said earlier, is it's not about intensity. It's not about perfection. Right. It's about just doing the thing.
0: Right. And at the end of the day, did you do it? So the devil, who's the accuser of the brethren, will say, you prayed it badly. What's the point? Don't do it. I don't know because I haven't been there, but I feel like at the judgment, Our Lady's not going to be like, he prayed it badly. If the devil's accusing me, she loves her child, and she says, did he pray the rosary? Yeah, but he was bad. Did he pray the rosary? Yeah, that's all that matters. He did his prayer. He did the best he could. He's a fallen, weak individual. It could be also a false pride to think that I have to be meditating in a mystical encounter.
1: Yeah, like, have you met you?
0: Yeah.
1: That sounds about right. Gosh, good for you. That's, again, I'm always quoting Peterson. What's something you could do that even you would do that would make your life better?
0: Yes.
1: That's really good. Yes. Well, in that regard, I mean, maybe there are people out there, they're into the rosary. So let's talk numbers.
0: Yeah.
1: What are your suggestions for a daily rosary or a full rosary? How does somebody even know if that's something they should do?
0: Yes. So one, I'm very careful of ever talking bad about somebody else's prayer. Like, I might not do certain prayers. I might not find it part of my life, but I would caution other people from discouraging other people's devotions on how they're encountering God, because God could really be using that, and you could be doing damage by, you just don't know. So just be very careful if you discourage, etc.
1: Yeah.
0: And I'll bring why I'm saying that up in a moment. I just didn't want to forget. So I would encourage people, if you do not pray the rosary at all and you found this interesting, to try it for 9 days. Mm. Try one. Don't try. You can try four, I guess, if God is calling you to that. See, again, I don't want to get in the way of what the Lord wants to do. Mm-hmm. But try one and try to pray it using the methods of mental prayer that I suggested. And in that mental prayer, one of the questions should be a prayer of consultation. Like in deep prayer, Lord, do you want this for me? Do you want me to keep coming back here and visiting you in these various stations of your life? And take stock of where that is in your life. That's one thing. If you have situations in your life that are dire, St. Alphonsus says, he who prays more, if all things are the same, he who prays more gets more. Big favors require lots of grace. And sometimes our Lord has us to petition him time and time again and knock and knock and knock and knock and knock. It could be that you have a serious circumstance in your life where you have children who are away from the faith, you feel like you failed as a parent, and you want to do more. You want to make some sort of reparation, or you just see how the world is going, and you notice your Mother Mary has come throughout history and said, you know, my children are falling into hell like snowflakes because there's nobody to pray and do penance, and you feel a special call to a more rigorous prayer life, consider praying three. I say that because St. Dominic, Blessed Alan, Louis de Montfort, all of them made a big deal about the 150. How do I know if I should go from three to four? And let me take a step back. If you're going to do three, I don't think you should abandon the luminous mysteries. Just because of what I said earlier, lex orandi, lex credendi, another very, very important theological concept is a grace remembered is a grace renewed. Being present at the institution of the Eucharist mentally and emotionally will renew your confidence in God, will renew your faith in the real presence. Being present at the wedding feast of Cana, it fills in a large section of Jesus's public ministry. So I don't think that you should abandon it. And also there are some people who are so rigid that they are not open to anything new. And this is why I offer that extreme utterance of caution, that they will go so far as to say, the luminous mysteries are not part of the rosary. Do not pray it. You better be very careful. There's a story from the life of St. Louis de Montfort where St. Dominic was preaching and a priest had gotten possessed because he was preaching against the rosary and discouraging people from praying the rosary. And in an essence, by saying, don't pray the luminous mysteries, you're telling somebody not to do something that God might want them to do. And you could find yourself opposing God. So just be very careful when you discourage something that doesn't harm them in any way, shape, or form, that if they're praying four, they're praying more than three, and Louis de Montfort, who prays more, gets more, I'll just leave them alone. Let them discern their own life. Don't come out. So I just wanted to utter that caution.
1: Thanks.
0: In prayer, again, all of this in consultation with God. In prayer, if you feel called to pray all of the mysteries of the rosary, four, be open to it. And that would be starting off your morning in the joyful mysteries, maybe scheduling a rosary around lunchtime at noon, praying the luminous, praying the sorrowful in the evening, maybe on your way home from work, which people can do, and or praying at night before bed. But again, people might be called to do more. There's been seasons or there's been situations where somebody has had a medical emergency and they're like dire and you need an emergency. There's been times where I've just spent the whole afternoon just begging God in prayer. So it's really something that each individual should discern and consult with God about. I have, and as I mentioned in our previous interview, I have noticed in my own life, in the lives of many people, that many graces happen with the fourth rosary. Just one quick miracle story, because I know you like miracles.
1: Big fan.
0: Big fan. Love miracles.
1: You've never
0: miracles,
1: met anyone who's a bigger fan than me.
0: So, and this is available on my YouTube channel if somebody wants to like background check what I'm telling you. So I've got many friends who pray the full rosary, and they're very lovely people. And there was a seminarian who was struggling with his vocation, did not want to be a priest. There's something going on in his heart. He signed up to go to seminary for some reason, even though he didn't want to be. He felt like it was God's will, but he was really angry at God. I don't want this vocation. I feel it. I'm being obedient to, but I don't want this. And so he was bringing down all the other seminarians. And so he was going to discern out. And a friend of his said, I know you're going to discern out. How about you do a novena? You're praying one rosary. It sounds like you're in desolation. You don't have the presence of God. You're very frustrated. How about do a novena of four rosaries for the next 9 days? And if at the end you feel like God, it is literally God's will and you feel the presence of God about you leaving, so be it. So on the ninth day, he prays his fourth rosary. At the end of the fourth rosary, he's overwhelmed with the sense of the presence of the Virgin Mary. And he receives a prayer in his heart where he feels like the Mother of God says to him, hide in my womb. If you're going to be a priest, you must be a holy priest. And the only place that you can be a holy priest is in my womb. There I'll form you into another Christ. It was like a very specific, theologically sound, filled him with consolation and confidence. So he was filled with such a consolation and confidence that he wanted to share the rosary with everybody. And so he went, he saw a bunch of homeless people underneath the bridge. He went to the homeless people, brought them food and encouraged them. Like, well, I'm going to be your friend. I'm going to come and bring you food often, and taught them how to pray the rosary.
1: You have this testimony on your channel?
0: Yeah, it's called Virgin Mary's Military Man.
1: Would you send that link to Josiah so we can make sure that's in the description?
0: Because it gets really crazy. So he teaches the rosary to these homeless men, and one time, and he's convinced them to pray it, and they're wearing miraculous metal, and they've got combat rosaries, so you're like driving by, like, this homeless guy is my kind of homeless guy. And so he's praying the rosary with them on a regular basis. In the middle of the rosary, one of the homeless men starts crying, weeping very hard. And so after the rosary, he's like, what's going on? Is everything okay? He says, the Virgin Mary said that she loved me. I heard the most beautiful voice, and she said that she loved me. And I'm not sure if this gentleman, the seminarian, was aware or not, but this man had cancer eating up his leg, and he didn't have the funds or the means to get it checked out. But he was going to a nearby hospital just randomly. And so he went into the hospital, and the doctor was in utter shock and disbelief. And he says, your cancer, the homeless man's name is Joe. And I got the footage of him talking to Joe. Your cancer's gone. What? Wow, that's incredible. Are you doing anything different? He's like, well, I'm still doing crack, but I started to pray the rosary. And this guy's cancer is completely gone. But even more miraculous than that is that after persistence in the rosary, this homeless man got off of crack, which is a very, very difficult drug. Mm. It's a
1: lesson.
0: It's a terrible drug. Oh my gosh, it really ruins people. And so much so that the drug dealers who were selling to him came and beat him up one night because he refused to buy any more drugs, and he became an outcast among the other homeless people. And it was just like him and this other guy who prayed the rosary. So that's the Virgin Mary's military man. So the promise was it'll help you to destroy vice, even serious vices. And I've just seen it when people take on the four, that the grace of the fourth, it's very powerful. But again, our life is not easy. Your life is not going to suddenly change. If you have a diabolical obsession, you might even feel more attacks. If that's the case, persevere a little bit longer, because a lot of times a diabolical obsession, it's like a mental problem where it feels like there's another force trying to steer the steering wheel of your life off of the road. And if you have that, it will die out if you persevere in prayer. So if things get worse, I would still pray a little bit longer, just to see. So that's my advice.
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1: That's good. All right. Well, here's the final question. Sure. Suppose somebody's listening to this and they say, look, it's great. I appreciate the rosary. I don't really want to pray the rosary. Sure. It's too much for me right now, maybe one day. But are there other ways that I can develop a devotion to the Blessed Mother?
0: Beautiful, beautiful question. So the key is to remember that Mary loves you and that Mary's your mother. And one of the first things that she did in a church-approved major Marian apparition was she gave the tilma to Juan Diego. Mm. And the message of Our Lady of Guadalupe is, are you not here? Am I not your mother? Are you not wrapped in the folds of my mantle? And her image is a sign of her motherly love for you. And this image in particular, wow, it speaks to the Aztecs. It speaks to the Spaniards. It speaks to modern man with all the marvels that you can find out because of technology. So I would recommend that if you just want to open the door to having a relationship with Mary, just get a picture of her. Buy a picture, put it in your home. You don't have to say any prayers. But like the Gospel of John, the wedding guests, they invited Mary into their home. Just say, Blessed Mother, I want you in my life. I'm going to put a picture of you there. I might not feel comfortable praying to you yet, but I want you here. I want you in my home. And no doubt that she will begin to work and be active in your life. I like the Marian apparitions because they're inspired by the Holy Spirit. My friend, St. John Paul II, would say that even the best programs of evangelization are worthless if they don't have the cooperation of the Holy Spirit. Mm. So I like the Marian evangelization. An easy devotion to have to Our Lady is the brown scapular, especially if you're nervous. Maybe you're a cool kid at a cool university and you don't want to be the Jesus Mary freak. You can wear a brown scapular underneath your clothing. Mm. And the message of the brown scapular was a very simple one. Anybody who wears this as a sign of their consecration shall not suffer eternal fire. And for a Protestant, that might sound, whoa, whoa, whoa, this is very superstitious. It's not, actually, because a consecration means you're giving your life to the Virgin Mary. The first person to wear Mary was Jesus Christ. The second person of the Holy Trinity loved Mary so much that he put on her flesh and allowed his blood to flow through his veins.
1: Yeah.
0: And so for me to wear the brown scapular underneath my clothing on my bare naked skin is to say to Mary, Mary, if I could have your blood flowing through my veins and your flesh on my flesh like Jesus, I would, but I can't. So please accept me as your child. And again, St. Alphonsus says, no child of Mary shall ever be damned. And I have seen, if you've got a child who's away from the church, I've seen this miracle repeated many times where there is an individual who's been away from the church. You introduce to them or convince them to wear the brown scapular. And in a hidden, subtle way, like a mother, like Our Lady would do when feeding a child, their faith begins to strengthen. I've seen this happen in my own life before I was religious whatsoever. Mm-hmm. I received a brown scapular, and I noticed that after that, my disposition towards religion and towards God began to change, and also in the lives of people who I've given the scapular to. So if a parent has a child who's been away from the faith for a long time, I'll share with you one circumstance that might work for you. So in one particular case, I had a very good friend of mine who had been away from the church for whatever reasons for many, many years. And for Christmas, I gave him some AirPods Pro, and I put a really kind card about how much I love him and how his friendship, how important he is to me. And I included a well-made quality brown scapular. And I said, I know that you are not into religious things and this means nothing to you, but it would mean a lot to me if you would wear it. And shortly after wearing it, when he was invited to go to Mass at Christmas, he went to Mass at Christmas. And around the time of adult confirmation, because I teach adult confirmation, I was like, buddy, you don't really know Catholicism in order for you to reject it. You haven't looked into it. I know, because you don't have a religious education. Where would you have gotten it from? Television? I was like, consider just coming to my class and hearing the church and how reasonable it is objectively. You don't have to become Catholic. You just go and you hear it and tell me what you think. I would like to know as a teacher what I could improve upon. And around that time where everybody else in the class was confessing and preparing to receive the sacrament, I said, you know, you go to confession one time, a life of sin is gone. And he made his confession, received the sacrament of confirmation, lives a life of profound grace. He's a very devoted Catholic, loves his Catholic faith. He's one of the most generous people I know. But it all started because Our Lady got her foot in the door and slowly but surely provided him the necessary graces, because as she promised, no child of Mary shall ever be damned. Of course, it's not a superstitious thing. Some people will say, well, you got to get enrolled in order for it to take the full effect. Sure, getting enrolled is good. I recommend people getting enrolled, but Our Lady isn't a legalist. If you're wearing a scapular as a sign and you say, Blessed Mother, I give my life to you, or I give my life to you, I accept you as my mother, take care of me. I use the analogy of my wedding ring. I'm married. If I take off the ring, I'm still married. This is a sign of a deeper relationship. Should I wear this because it's important to me and it's important to my wife and it's a good reminder? Absolutely. But it's not a superstitious thing. This is just a symbol of my relationship. And then besides putting up a picture in your home, besides considering wearing the brown scapular, the Virgin Mary appeared to Catherine Labouré in 1830 and showed her an image of the Virgin Mary stepping on the head of the serpent with her hands outstretched, with rays coming out of her fingers, with a prayer around it saying, O Mary, conceive without sin, pray for us who have recourse to thee. And on the back is a cross with an M at the bottom and two hearts and 12 stars. This is basically a gospel. The book of Genesis, the woman against the serpent, and then the book of Revelation, the woman clothed with the sun, with a crown of 12 stars, the gospel of John, the crucifixion with Mary at the foot of the cross, the Sacred Heart, the Immaculate Heart. And Mary said to Catherine that anybody who wears this medal, especially if they wear it with confidence, will receive great graces. Mm-hmm. So it doesn't necessitate any extra work. Wearing it with confidence, that word is very important. Confidence. So that would mean if I'm in a bad situation, saying, Blessed Mother, I know you got this. I know you're watching over me. I know you're taking care of me. I know you know the scriptural reference of the Ark of the Covenant and how the Israelites would take the Ark of the Covenant into battle. And when they would circle Jericho, which represents a city of sin, after they had the Ark of the Covenant circle it, that city of sin, these walls were torn down. They would win their battles against the pagan god, or the demon Dagon. The false god was crushed. the Philistines died of hemorrhoids, which is a very humiliating way to die. Our Lady humiliates her enemies. Mm-hmm. I bring that up because when you bring an image of Our Lady, it's like you're kind of bringing Our Lady into the circumstance. And so this is a very good sacramental. Not like, I don't remember that I'm wearing this. Like,
1: do you know I gave a miraculous medal to one of the band members of Cradle of Filth?
0: I did not know that, but tell me about this. No, Cradle of Filth

0: Sounds like a bad band.
1: Yeah. Yeah. Well, I'm not gonna kind of give anything away because I don't want this person to be called out.
0: Of course.
1: But there was an individual member of the band Cradle of Filth, and I had just bought this beautiful antique French Miraculous Metal that was sent to me from France, and I just felt I should give it to this person.
0: Gotta obey.
1: And I did, and they received it, and apparently wear it.
0: That's incredible.
1: That's the end of the story.
0: I've heard.
1: Well, maybe it's not, but I don't know what the end of the story
0: exactly.
1: is.
0: No, I've heard many success stories. Maximilian Kolbe would give out Miraculous Medals. Mother Teresa would carry bags of Miraculous Medals. And I have seen friends giving out Miraculous Medals. And the people receiving them, it touches their heart. The Holy Spirit comes upon him. They'll start to cry. But I find that this is a good symbol, not necessarily for me, but for other people. Mm-hmm. So I bring up the story of the Israelites because we live in a culture where it is not common to see religious images in public places. And although I might not be able to proclaim my faith at the bank or in the grocery store, I don't necessarily need to. If I'm wearing a religious symbol, and in this case, the image of Our Lady, and there's an atheist behind the cash register, maybe somebody who is struggling with their identity, if you know what I mean, and they see my medal, they experience my love and my kindness, and I don't have to preach to them.
1: Yeah.
0: It's like they're taking this as a symbol. Mary is a Catholic symbol. They're taking this as a Catholic loving them. And maybe for them, they are desperate and they're in despair and they need a sign from God and their life is falling apart. And Mary just used me smiling as a means to communicate to them.
1: Yeah.
0: And I've had my life saved by wearing the Miraculous Medal. I don't believe I would be alive if I wasn't wearing this Miraculous Medal. I went to World Youth Day in Brazil in 2013, and I was supposed to give a presentation on the media. And remember, I had mentioned previously that at my World Youth Day in Spain, I felt a strong call from St. Dominic to promote the rosary. I had not done it yet. So when I was at World Youth Day in Spain, I was given an opportunity to present, and I chose to present on the media and Catholics' role in the media. And I worked in the hotel lobby all night long. And the moment I finished my presentation, a hand reached across my table, took my cell phone, I turned my head, and there was a hard force on my head. This person, I didn't know it, but they had a gun to my head. And so when you don't know what's on your face, and I have a very choleric temperament, and so when there's an injustice, like a righteous indignation, for better or for worse, fires up inside of me. So I look, and I was like, oh, heck no, was going through my mind. You are not gonna rob me. And so there was a force in me without thinking that began to fight and struggle for this weapon. And you know, they say when you're about to die that your life flashes before your eyes. I always thought that that was something like in movies, but my life flashed before my eyes. And before I leave the house, my wife always says these words. I wish I could testify to it. Everybody who knows my wife knows that she says these words. Don't embarrass me. Don't do anything stupid. Hmm. And my response is always, if I'm leaving this house, I can assure you I'm going to do stupid things. And if you found out about them, you would be embarrassed. So I've got a gun, and this thought and me leaving my house for like the last time is like in my mind. And I've got a young son at the time. All that's in my mind. And I'm trying to kill another man. And if I don't kill him, he might shoot me at this point because I've already started testosterone is flying, endorphins, all the stuff is charging through our bodies. So I realize this is not good. I'm going to die or he's going to die. And if I kill him, that's also not going to be good. Like, it's not going to end well for me. I'm in Brazil. All of a sudden it came to my mind, Mary. I let go of it. And I thought to my mind, Mary. And I did not purposely let go of the gun. My hands released from the gun. I drop to my knees. The gun goes straight to my chest. I begin to sing the Ave Maria.
1: What?
0: I do not sing. Ave. I cannot sing. I begin singing this. The man looks at my chest and takes off running. I believe that it was the Miraculous Medal that kept me alive. Because it would look very bad for the Virgin Mary.
1: Dude, lead with this story. How is it? I'm only hearing this story now. If I were you, I'm like, hi, my name's Gabby, and here's what happened to me in Brazil.
0: I've got a lot of stories.
1: That's amazing.
0: And I even told Our Lady after that, I was like, great story.

0: Yeah.
1: Please, can you give me stories that don't necessitate almost dying? But I learned a very valuable lesson specifically about doing God's will. Because after that, this was the hand of God. I finished my presentation. I hit save. The moment I hit save, you send in a gunman to steal the presentation. So I went to a church nearby. I went in there. I was like, what are you doing? Like, I recognize the fingerprints of God. What are you doing? You stole my presentation. And again, I'm not hearing voices, but in the depth of my soul, I felt like he was saying, yes, whose presentation were you giving? Yours or mine? Like, my presentation. Okay, how about you talk about what I want you to talk about, which is my mother and the Most Holy Rosary. And again, all good things work for those who love the Lord. The hotel reimbursed me more than enough in cash for all of the things that were stolen. Financially, I was fine because I had insurance on that stuff as well, but they were just trying to keep me silent, so they gave me more cash. I'm not going to turn it away. Mm-hmm. I had bills to pay, so that was very nice. That was the first time that I began to preach the rosary publicly and Marian devotion publicly, and to great success. Because I at that point, I could only share what I had experienced in my own life, which was liberation from sin, particularly vices like lust. And the audience that I was speaking to, although a very small audience, they really it resonated with them. And so it was just very clear. You have a choice to make. Do you want to live for yourself, or do you want to possibly follow this plan that I might have for your life?
2: That's amazing.
1: So I would say, if you're nervous about Our Lady, give her a chance. She's not going to take you away from Christ. That would be like me saying, Matt, does loving your wife take you away from Christ? Like, how often do you talk to your wife? Are you talking to her too much? That would be the most absurd question. Talking to your mother, if I asked you that, do you talk to your mom too much? Is it getting in your way with your relationship with Jesus? Is it possible? Maybe, I guess. I'm not sure. I haven't even thought about that. Our Lady does not want to take you from Christ. She wants to lead you to the heart of God. That's her whole desire. She formed him. She lost him. Her ability to call you my son or my daughter cost her Jesus Christ. She wants nothing more than for you to be conformed to him. Do not be afraid. Accept Mary into your home, as the angel said to Saint Joseph.
2: Amen. Let's close it on that, because that was you can't beat that, I don't think. That was very powerful. Thank you for sharing that.
1: Thank you.
2: Where can people find you?
1: Gabi After Hours on YouTube.
2: Link in the description below. Yep. And I've already mentioned two books, my little book on the rosary and Marian Consecration with Aquinas that I wrote with Father Gregory Pine, that people can get. 10 books, Amazon, wherever. Is there another?
1: I am also writing a book. It's going to be called The Power of the Rosary. And my desire for it, even though we'll see because I haven't finished writing it, is to kind of fill in the gaps where Louis de Montfort left off.
2: Okay.
1: Introduction of these various saints, what they taught, the apparitions, and many of the things we covered today, but in a little bit more detail.
2: Excellent. Yeah. Gabi, thank you very much.
1: Thank you. It's an honor to be here. Thank you very much.

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Our Lady thanks you for responding to her call. May God multiply your blessings.

0: I'm from Los Angeles, California, and I'm here in Medjugorje right now.
1: One of the most, in my opinion, very, very, in general, just a holy place. I've been to Rome, I've been to so many holy sites, but this one has touched me specifically in my heart and has really taught me how to go home and live out my faith. There's so many messages from Our Lady that have been from here that I've read about and have inspired me to be able to live out my faith in things like social media and career and within my family. So it's been a beautiful experience being here. Me to Medjugorje was through my mom. She, when I was around my age, 25, I'm 23, she came here and didn't have much faith. She grew up Catholic, but didn't really live out the faith. And she had a very profound experience on Apparition Hill. And she was unable to have children at the time. So after she came back from Medjugorje, she had 7 children right after. So it was a beautiful experience. I would say the biggest message is praying and fasting. That was one of the things I always grew up with. That was such a challenge. My mom would be, oh, pray and fast. I'd be like, Mom, no, like I wanna eat, or like, I don't want to. But through really challenging myself as a young adult to pray and fast, I've seen wonders work throughout my life and throughout my career, and really bringing God into the center and recentering me. Whenever I find myself fasting is when I feel the most centered and at peace with God. So prayer and fasting, I would say. My grandparents are always grew up and teaching me about the Sacred Heart of Jesus, always gave me pictures. And so coming here, I feel a very deep devotion to it, to Jesus and the Sacred Heart, and being able to live out the messages through that, through what my grandparents have taught me as well, has been very powerful.

Hello, so I would like to tell you a little bit about our pilgrimage to Medjugorje, which we had at the beginning of May. So we traveled to Medjugorje with a group from our community, with some young people, with two of our priests, and some a little bit older people, like mid-30, who are joining to our community. So we went there with two buses, started on Friday night, and drove over the whole night. On the way, we make a stop in Croatia. We were there like in the morning, so we went to eat some breakfast at the beach, to pray our morning prayers, to enjoy like the beautiful beach we were able to see there. And then after eating and praying, we traveled further to Medjugorje. We arrived there around like 1 p.m. around midday at our camping place where we wanted to sleep. And the camping place for it all was really cool because it was nice to sleep there. It was really warm during the day, so it was not freezing. And the whole camping place allowed us to really feel the community because we had to help each other to cook together outside. Bring up some good ideas where to have our conferences and meetings. Everyone helped each other with the tents and everything. So it was a really cool experience to feel our friends, our community. And then some important points that I had on this pilgrimage. One was I was really amazed by the faith and the faith you can see from other people. For example, during adoration, I looked around a little bit and I saw other people really, how they were really praying, how they were really worshiping God, like for their own, and everyone was bringing on their own effort, and they were really close, heart to heart with Jesus. So that was a beautiful experience. And I, on the next

saw one door open with a confession in English, but I never confessed in English by then. But I was like, yeah, come on, just try it. I mean, you can't speak English, why not? And I went in and I told the father, Father, yeah, I would like to confess, but I never did it in English. And he don't even saw a problem in it. He was like, come on, child, God loves you, sit down. And I was already like amazed by the welcoming of him and the sentence he told me, that it's important to think about the love of God and not that you're like confessing in a language you maybe do not know that good. And it was a very good, like a very strong confession, because I didn't even had to confess that much. I had one thing that just was laying on my soul, and I confessed it. And the father treated it like a really big thing. So he talked with me about it, about my family, about my life situation, what I'm doing. Then he was a very old father, and he was a little bit ill, and he didn't have much energy. So I was very, really impressed that he stood up with last of his power and just got over me, over my head, and prayed for me. Really long, like not really long, but really intense, really deeply. He prayed for me, and I felt like the big grace that the priest is really praying with his whole heart for me. And then he gave me like the confession, the resolution. And yeah, that was a really big experience for me, this confession. Another big experience was when we the next day went to the mountain where the miracle happened, where Mary showed herself to the children. And before even going up, Maya, my girlfriend, told us, read us a little bit from the book, from one of the people who saw Mary, just to know what happened there, like a few years ago. And she read us the text. So while we were going up, we had this in mind and really could think about this place, what is happening there. And one awesome experience was already when we were up there, we just sat down on these rocks and there were aerial lights. It was a very warm night, and we started to meditate a passage from the Evangelium, the miracle that happened in Cana Galileiska, where Jesus turned water into wine. And Mary was a very big role in this miracle. So I was like really grateful to be at this place where Mary showed herself, others, to be able to meditate there about her and contemplate and just think. And it was like a perfect place, a warm night with the stars and light and good friends. And to be able to do there a meditation was a big grace, I think. One last thing. During our trip, during our pilgrimage, I and Maya gave a conference about the relationship to Mary and about the whole history of Medjugorje. So Maya spoke about the history and I about like relationship to Mary. And one big point I gave was that relationship isn't just knowing someone, or isn't just like being able to pray some prayers from your mind, or knowing facts about someone. Like a relationship to someone is really feeling them in your life, like feeling the help of a saint in your life, the feeling of their grace in your life. And that's also something what I think about God, that it's important to not just know things about God, not just to know that He's love, not just to know that He's there and He loves me and He cares about me, because just knowing gives you nothing. I think it's really important to feel it and experience it in your own life. And that is something that I was able to do there on this pilgrimage. So I am really, really grateful for that. And yeah, that's it. I think it was an amazing experience. I hope to go there someday again. And maybe we see each other there, or yourself go there with a group and experience the same thing we did. So God bless and see ya.

Hi, ciao. I'm Anita. I'm Italian, and it's my first time trying to make a video in English. So I hope my English is good enough. And just in case, I have Google Translate here, so I can have some help. And so I would love to share my testimony on how I converted to Catholicism. I was raised Catholic. I had all the sacraments. I had baptism, communion, confirmation. But the truth is that I didn't believe in Catholicism. I didn't know Jesus and the truth about Catholicism. As soon as I had the confirmation when I was 15 years old, I left the church. I was living my life as I wanted, and I didn't have a relationship with God, and I really didn't know Him. What happened? I was 22. I was with this guy, which is now my husband. He is Joseph. We were both on the same page. We were both far away from Catholicism, and we were both creatives, and he is intellectual. He reads a lot, he writes a lot, he is a writer. And we had in common the passion of music. We were making songs together, and we were living our couple, our relationship, how is it standard to live it, living day by day on our feelings, not thinking about the future. We had a lot of anxiety about the future. We didn't want to get married or have children, and so we were quite in love, but at the same time we experienced that something was not going well, that we were both really sad, unhappy, and we felt a big void inside ourselves. And me especially, I was looking for love. I was looking for the most beautiful, full, complete, true, total love. And when I was with Giuseppe, I was really loving him, and I was really thinking that he was the right guy for me. But at the same time, I felt this limit of love by him, but also my limit to love him. And this was something that happened also in my life, in other situation, in family, with my friends, and then with some boyfriends that I have. Every time, love was not enough. My thirst of love was never fulfilled. And that was something that really made me sad, suffering, and I was not in peace, because something inside of me was telling me that there was a bigger love. What happened that in 2012, I was 22, he was 30 years old, because we have 8 years apart. We are 8 years apart. He had a spiritual crisis that led him to Jesus. He started experiences the reality of Jesus, that he's present in the sacrament and he is alive, and he was starting praying, going to mass, going to confession, reading the Bible, praying the rosary. And but for me, it was something not something that I was into, so I rebelled a lot. And we were fighting against for this reason. At the same time, I knew that he is quite smart, and if he is really considering Catholicism, this means that the question is real, is serious. We were fighting, and he said, "Okay, Anita, the point is this. You have to try to give to God a chance that if He is alive, if He exists, He will show up. But you have to give Him a chance. You have to open your eyes, your mind, your soul, and your heart to the possibility of Him existing." So I said, "Okay, is this a challenge? Okay, I'll try." I was not realizing, but me talking to Jesus and asking him to show up was my first prayer. After that, Giuseppe proposed me to go to a pilgrimage,

0: to Medjugorje, which is a town in Bosnia and Herzegovina. Maybe you have heard about Medjugorje. I have no expectation. And so I went there, I saw a lot of young people from all over the world praying in a way that was really authentic. They were not doing it because they have to or just a pose. You can see by their face, their eyes, that they had a light. They were experiencing something so good, so fulfilling. And so I saw them and I said, okay, I want what they have. In Medjugorje, there's a lot happening, a lot of moments of prayer. And so I participated there to all that moment. I had a specific moment during that pilgrimage that changed my life. From that moment, I started believing. And this is what happened. I went to a statue of Jesus, which is called the Risen Christ. A very tall statue where the cross is on the ground and Jesus is with open arms. I went there and I hugged that statue. And because the statue is so tall, I was hugging the calf of Jesus. Okay, and I felt inside the embrace of Jesus. I felt something that was inside my body. It was inside my hand, going through my arm, going through my heart, and going through the other arm. I felt inside of me that he was loving me. I felt his love. I felt that the love that I was looking for in all my family, friends, boys, only he could give to me. That he is the source of love. I only can go to him to be fulfilled, to fulfill my thirst of love. In that moment, I fell in love with Jesus. I really was, wow. Are you loving me like that? You, that you know me as like no one in the world can know me, you that you see my heart, you love me as I am. That was a moment that changed me, changed my life, changed my mind, heart, body, and soul. And in that moment, he answered my question about love. He said to me that he is the source of love. I felt it so true in my heart, and I felt like also it was relief because I understood that Giuseppe is like me, needs the love of God, so we can both go to God, to Jesus, and ask him for love, to feel over our limit of love, and he can give us the love, and we can marry only in him, with him. With him giving us the love that we cannot give to each other. Because when I talked with my friends, I was like, there's no way that two people can love each other in a way which is true and that lasts for a lifetime, which is also authentic, good, and alive. Because I saw all people breaking up, all marriages breaking up, and those that was persisting, was not breaking up, they gave me a sense of love which was really, really mediocre. But I didn't want a mediocre love. And so in that moment, I understood that the true love he can give, and there's the only way to try to marry someone is only with the help of Jesus. You have to have the sacrament because it's too difficult. Life is too difficult. When I felt this love, okay, I said, okay, yes, I follow you. Here is my yes. I'm here with you. I came back from Medjugorje, and people were not recognizing me. People were laughing about, but at the same time, they were like, when they saw that I was not joking, I was going to mass, I was praying the rosary, I was persistent in my in believing. At a certain point, they were like, whoa, are you serious? And so a lot happened. Then we have me and Giuseppe, we started to leave chastity, and our relationship changed a lot. We started praying together, and we saw the love of God coming to us and leading us to marriage, really making clear His will, making clear our life, what we were called to be, our vocation. And so after 1 year and a half from that moment of conversion, we got married. So I got married at 23 years old. Me, that I was the one saying, no, friends, don't get married, because it's impossible. I got married, and that shocked a lot of my friends and family and so on. But I can say that was the best thing that could ever happen to me. I feel suffer, I experience pain, but I don't feel that distress anymore. Since I'm converted, since I confess myself, I pray, I go to mass and live a life of prayer, that distress never came back. And so this is my testimony. I hope that this video is something that gave you the desire to know Jesus, to enter in a relationship with Him, to know Him. And let me tell you, if you really, truly, honestly make this question to Him to show up, He will show up. But you have to do it. You have to be open to this. And so don't be afraid, but really, really try. If you never tried before, if you don't know Jesus, please try, listen to Him. So I thank you so much. We see you in the next video, and bye.
1: Bye.
0: Ciao.

Hi, my name's Tony. I live in London, in England. This is my fifth time coming to Medjugorje. It's my third time at the Medjugorje Youth Festival. But I've been brought up Catholic my entire life. And last year I came with Aglow Pilgrimages and I just had the most incredible encounter with Christ. So I've always been quite a devout Catholic, always prayed quite a lot, but I never really witnessed the fact that my relationship with God was a relationship and that it was a two-way street. So last year I came here and I just came praying for an open heart, and I just came praying that I just hoped to receive everything that I could. And throughout the course of the week and throughout the course of the youth festival, where I was surrounded by 40,000 other young Catholics just like me, I started to really witness God's truth and God's journey for me. So this one night I was praying the rosary, and for the first time I heard God asking me to pray for a specific person, and I was a bit like, whoa, this is absolutely insane that God is actually wanting to speak to me and talk to me. And as the week progressed, I was spending time with Our Lady, with her statue. I was climbing up Apparition Hill, and the more I prayed, the more I just felt closer and closer to Our Lady. And it was through experiencing Our Lady and experiencing her love that she was the one that brought me to Jesus. And I hadn't really realized that my life had been lacking a true relationship with Jesus. And it was through praying to Our Lady and praying the rosary that I began to understand that our mother Mary loves us so much, and all she wants to do is to bring us closer to her son. And I ended up receiving so many fruits and so many gifts of the Holy Spirit. I was prayed over quite a few times by a number of different people on the Aglow pilgrimages, and they just taught me so much about myself and about God. And I received the gift of tongues, which I never expected I could. And I just felt like throughout the course of the week with the youth festival and spending time in Medjugorje and with Our Lady, that my life just slowly began to change. And I consider that to be my point of conversion. And so I would personally really encourage anyone, it doesn't matter where you are in your faith, if you're just starting out, if you're a devout Catholic, if you're searching for something and you want to know a bit more about yourself and about your relationship with God, and if you just want to get closer to God, I'd really encourage you to look into Medjugorje, look into coming here, particularly for the youth festival, and just spending time

0: completely out of the secular world, in your own bubble with God, and it's just a way to unplug and totally unwind and just have that chance and opportunity to become closer to not only Our Lady but to Jesus as well.
1: Hi, I'm Kiara and I'm 19 years old. I'm from North Yorkshire in England, and this is my third time in Medjugorje. So I've been brought up in quite a devout Catholic family. Even being brought up in a Catholic and loving family, the world can still hurt you. And I don't think I realised that that hurt could be taken away and could be healed, and that I could be renewed. So throughout my life, I started to accept certain lies in my life, but see it as normal. So the lie that maybe I'm not enough, or the lie that you can't always be happy, and that maybe blessings aren't really going to come your way. And I think what happens is that once you start speaking those things over yourself, it becomes so incorporated within yourself, and you don't see how that could ever change. But coming to Medjugorje, I have just experienced the healing power of Jesus, and especially through his mother. I've come to discover that she is my mother, and I just feel her so close to me. So this pilgrimage, I've gone through so much deliverance and so much healing, and I just feel this kind of new restored freedom, which I never thought I could actually have that in my life, have that kind of peace and joy. I think throughout my life I've maybe always had this kind of I've told myself the lie that I have like a kind of a disposition of kind of being somber or being sad, but at times in my life I can be happy, but those are only short-lived. But throughout this pilgrimage and through the intercession of Mary, she's brought me closer to Jesus, and she has she's revealed to me that I can have joy and peace in Jesus, even in the darkest times of my life, in the darkest parts of myself. I can experience that peace that just, it transcends everything. It transcends my thoughts, my feelings, my everyday life. And I'm so grateful for this place, Medjugorje. It is so blessed. And I think that I know now that God has got so much in store for me, and he's just going to keep on piling up the blessings in my life. And that's just so exciting. And I'm definitely going to come back to Medjugorje. And if this story relates to you, that you feel this, maybe you've told yourself that you can never really be fully happy or fully at peace, I'm just going to tell you that that's a lie that's been spoken over you, and that you can be restored, and that Mary and Jesus can give you that restoration, and you can literally be a new creation. I actually feel like a new creation this pilgrimage, and that might be hard to believe, but it's true.
2: Hey, my name is Emmanuel. I'm 22 years old and I live in the north of England with my family. So I've been to Medjugorje about 5 times. The first time was when I was 1 year old, so when I was actually on my first birthday. The second time was when I was 13, and I've been to the youth festival 3 years in a row, from 2017 to now. And last year I came to Medjugorje with quite a broken heart. I had come out of a relationship with my ex-boyfriend. He ended it with me, and I was left with lots of feelings of rejection and unworthiness, and felt like I needed to be renewed, that I needed to be restored. And what God revealed to me last year, amongst other things, amongst more prayer, private prayer, was that God could restore a broken heart. And that's what he did with me last year in Medjugorje, that he He healed me. He poured his precious blood.

0: upon me, and he made my heart new, and he relieved that pain. So that happened in my last experience of Medjugorje. However, I felt that my story was complete after that. I felt like, oh, God's done with me now. You know, he's healed my heart. He's got rid of that pain. So there's nothing much more for him to do. But I still kept praying, and I still kept my faith, and I still believed and knew that Jesus had a plan for my life, but I didn't necessarily know that it was a great plan. And what the Lord has revealed to me this year, I've come back with Aglow Pilgrimages and lots of my friends and lots of my family. God has taught me that was just, he was just relaying the foundations in my life, that he allowed me to be broken down so that he could start again and he could rebuild me up. And so this year I didn't come with expectations. I didn't come with anything. I didn't expect to, you know, have a big vision or be particularly changed. And so I just came with an openness in my heart. And that was all God needed to come into my life again. And he's taught me that he did not intend for me to have a life that he was done with. He intended for me to have a life of excitement and a life that was only going to get better and better with his power, with his love. And what he's done is he's poured his mercy out on me. He's poured his love into me. And he has shown me that he wants me to be a saint, that he is calling me to sainthood, and that he is never done with my story. In fact, he's just got going. And so what this has taught me, this pilgrimage, what Medjugorje has taught me, is that I need to trust in the Lord, because his faithfulness is true, that he keeps his promises, and he has got the greatest plan for me, and that he's never finished. So I just want to encourage anybody who feels like they want more, to come to this place of Medjugorje, and the Lord won't let you down. He will reveal to you his plan step by step. It might not be at once, but that's okay. He'll reveal to you step by step where he wants you to go. And all it takes is that little bit of openness. So I just encourage you to come to this beautiful place, be with our Blessed Mother, be with our Lord, and experience him in an exciting and new way. Thanks.
1: Hi, my name is Maria. I come from England in North Yorkshire, and I'm 17. So I came to the youth festival last year with an open heart. I'd seen my siblings go through a huge conversion in Medjugorje, and I saw what they had, and it stirred a real curiosity in me. And I saw that my parents had also been to Medjugorje, and I thought I needed to experience it for myself. So I came here, and I was so excited. I was with all of the older kids. I only had one friend my age, but I'm the youngest in my family, so I love spending time with older people. So I thought I was really cool. And so I came to Medjugorje, and I came with Aglow Pilgrimages, and I was really blessed with a really fun group filled with so many role models that I could look up to. And I just started to pray to the Lord, okay, Lord, if you're there, set me on fire with your Holy Spirit, set me afire with your love, because I've seen people who are set on fire with the Holy Spirit, and I think I want that, because they seem so joyful, so full of peace, and I wanted that. So this desire really stirred in my heart, and throughout the course of the week, the Lord revealed to me that I am his beloved daughter, and I never thought about it like that. I never thought that Jesus knew me in an intimate and personal way. I never realized that actually he was willing to lay down his life for me. And if everyone else in the world didn't exist, he would still have laid down his life for me. And during that time, I was so blessed. And just the whole week, I was just receiving and receiving. I couldn't cope. Each day I thought, okay, I've done my receiving now. But each time I would pray, I'd be like, Lord, what else do you want to give me? And he'd just give me more and more. He gave me the belief that I could be a saint. He gave me the belief that I'm called to holiness, and that I'm called to evangelize my friends. I'm called to bring people to Jesus.

Jesus. And I never realised that that's what God wanted for me. So I came back this year and I responded to that call and I brought friends and I was like, okay, Lord, you're going to change their lives. I know I've got the faith that you can do that. And I'm not going to lie, throughout the week, I have doubted that he was going to do that in my friends' lives. I doubted that he was going to show up. I doubted that this place could be a holy place and that maybe actually this place didn't have as much power as I thought it had. But the Lord taught me patience. And throughout this week, I've seen the lives of my friends changed. And they may not be vocal about it, but I can see it in their eyes. I can see that they've got this brightness about them. And I think what I've really realized about coming to Medjugorje is that the Lord doesn't want us to just be these good people, just to be these people who go about the world and, you know, they have a good job, they have a family, you know, they might have some struggles, but, you know, they get on with their day-to-day life and nothing much happens, but, you know, they're okay. The Lord doesn't want that for me. He wants those things, but he wants to give me way more. He wants to give me a new heart. He wants to give me a heart that transforms the lives of other people, because when I have the Holy Spirit dwelling in me, when I give my life to the Lord, I am his witness, and I can walk on this earth and be a witness as though Jesus was walking on this earth. And I never realized that. I never realized that people could come to know Jesus through me. And I've really embraced that, and I've been able to make some hard decisions that would help me on the road to holiness. I've been able to make the decision that actually, yes, I want to save myself for marriage, but that's not because I think that there's this rule telling me that I need to do something. It's because I've got this desire in my heart to love the Lord and to serve him and to do everything in my power to make sure that other people come to know him. And I just really want to encourage you. You know, all of these things might seem really scary. They might seem the kind of thing that you're not cut out for and that you're not sure what your faith is to you right now. But if you come to Medjugorje and you call on the Lord and you say, Lord, what do you want from me? What do you want from my life? He will give you that peace that actually you're called to sainthood, you're called to holiness, and you're called to transform this earth. And I just really want to encourage you that even if you have the smallest desire, just to come, take that leap of faith, and the Lord will transform your life. Thank you.

This is my first time to Medjugorje. I've heard a lot about it, and it feels like coming home because everybody is so friendly. St. James is a wonderful church, and the services and the beautiful mountains and countryside and the messages that we get through the priests of Our Lady's message of peace and the rosary and hope.

This is my seventh visit to Medjugorje, because Our Lady does say that she helps us to return to Medjugorje, so she calls us back. She promotes prayer, rosary, fasting, give to the poor, and believe in what she says, and for us to take it home.

I have been baptized a Catholic, and I find so much of comfort in being a Catholic. And I'm 86 now, but I find great relief when I go to church and attend not only Mass, but I delight in singing. After my wife passed away,

nearly 6 years ago, I went back to my old school in 1976. My wife and I were teachers in the school, and we left and came to UK. And after she died in 2017, I asked the school whether I could come and do voluntary service. I came back after 3 months, and they said, we will pay for you to come again. So they paid for me three times. I couldn't believe it, you know, and in Indian rupees, it's a lot of money. And UK sterling or euros is about 1,000 euros. Anyway, I went back three more times. So I have to pray for them. I have to pray for them. I have to tell God, look, I will take their sins on me. Please help them to realize, you know, to believe in the Creator. Because all these wonderful things we see about us, you see the sun, God's creation, natural light, the atmosphere we are breathing, the oxygen. How did a normal person make up this for human life? It is not, people say, oh, nature. There's no God, there is nature. It is natural. Natural? There must be a God. There must be a God. And He is the one who created these things, and we should be happy at it. Every little thing we see around us, you know? And then we hear sometimes about the sad things that happen in countries like Ukraine, Russia, and poor countries. And people are suffering and children are dying. Life is so cheap. But we don't realize that. We think, oh, I'm happy, that's enough. I got money, I don't bother about the rest. That is not the point. You know, the point is to share and make the world a better place.

0: Hello everyone, my name is Katarina and today I'm in company of Father Christopher. Father, thank you very much for being here with us. Can you please introduce yourself for those who don't know you yet?
1: I'm Croatian, conventual Franciscan, born in this parish, baptized in this parish, confirmed in this parish, visited this parish so many times after my 8 years of schooling here in this parish, in this school, in this village, and another village next, not far away from here, I decided to be a Franciscan. So being close to a priest here, Franciscans, and I decided to be one of them. And I went to Zagreb. It's another community of Franciscans. So I became a seminarian. And I spent 4 years over there. I've been finished in the seminary, high school, so college. Then military. After the military, I continued with philosophy 2 years. And after that, I went to America, to New York, to study to my theology. So I spent 4 years in New York. Not far away from the capital of New York, state of New York. It's Albany. It's just across the Hudson River. It was my seminary. So I spent over there 4 years. After that, I was ordained in the Immaculate Conception Cathedral on the 22nd of May, 71. Came here and had my first mass at my village, which is next to this village. So this year I am celebrating 50th anniversary of my ordination. So it is going to be this coming Sunday at 4:00 p.m.
0: So we are now in Gradnici. It's not Međugorje, it's 12 minutes from Međugorje.
1: So
0: you've heard about Our Lady's appearance and the messages that she
1: leaves. I've been following that since the apparition started. So I have been here coming and almost, I would say, every summer.
0: Every summer?
1: Every single Sunday, but every single year, but every summer, or more or less, I came here to visit Međugorje and my family.
0: So you know that Our Lady leaves each month's messages, and one of them is, I'm going to say, read to our viewers, "Dear children, in this time of renunciation, prayer, and penance, I call you anew. Go and confess your sins, so that grace may open your hearts and permit it to change you. Convert, little children, open yourself to God and to His plan for each of you. Thank you for having responded to my call." So it was given to the visionary Maria Pavlovich Lunetti on the 25th of February 2009. And it was during Lent. Here, so this is one of the few messages that she gives about confession. Can you please tell us why is confession that important and why people don't take it yet that seriously?
1: Okay, the sacrament of confession is one of the seven holy sacraments. And each one of them is very, very important. But because we are humans and we are sinners, we are not perfect, we need help. And while we overburden ourselves with any kind of sins, and so where to go? Go to the priest. And Jesus said, "Whose sins you forgive, they are forgiven." You can go nowhere, to no one, but to a priest to have your sins forgiven. So it's a very, very important to acknowledge the importance of the sacrament of confession and do it in our daily life. We go to confession monthly. We could go to confession 2 times a month. We could go Christmas and Easter or so. So it's really good. And whenever we have something, whenever we overburden ourselves with any kind of sins, we could go and come to Jesus, who is merciful, Lord, who forgives us when we are honest, sincere, and humbly admit everything. That is a condition for the sins to be forgiven. People do not go because to confession because they have probably their own reasons, but really we should know that we have such a medicine that could solve our problem. Humble ourselves before another human being, a priest, and admit to God. We are confessing our sins to God, not to a priest. Priest is there, he has to be there. And in the name of Jesus, he forgives the sins of every penitent who comes to him. So five people don't go, but you know, many reasons. Some people are simply living in wild marriages, you know, and they cannot give up their sins. But there is there's always a way to have it done because of when somebody is very serious, dying, for example, person is dying, and anything could be done. Okay, so never forget that God is always possible to have sins forgiven. Okay, but some people are not as humble or not educated as far as the sacrament of confession is concerned. That's why probably some do not do it. But it's very, very important to stress that the sacrament is a sacrament of our forgiveness of our sins. It's a medicine in the church. God forgives us when we are honest and sincere and humbly admit everything.
0: Mm. Here also in this message, she says, convert little children, open yourself to God and to His plan for each of you. What is for you the definition of conversion? What is a convert person? Because everybody has his own definition, but for you, what is truly conversion, convert person?
1: Confession leads to conversion. And every person who goes to confession, he is obliged to do better. From confession to confession, they have confessed their sins and be in better light for next time. Mm-hmm. So it's a must, conversion must take place. So at least I try my best so I do not repeat the same sins. Mm-hmm. It's so important.
0: Is a convert person a person like, is there a real definition for a convert person? Like, do you really need to go to Mass every Sunday, pray? Like, if a person doesn't do that all the time, mm-hmm. is it not a converted person?
1: A person is to go to confession, to Mass, confession, to Mass. That's a serious obligation. Mm-hmm. We are really born for Sunday. God said, God, by the Bible says God created the human race in 6 days, and man was created with animals, but is not to live as an animal. But God, the seventh day, God said, Bible says, God created sun rest. He rested, and God was not tired, but we need rest. Mm-hmm. We humans, and that come together with our families, to church, to listen to God's word, apply that word in our daily life, and receive Holy Communion, mm-hmm. and to live with Jesus. Right? This is for the purpose of Sunday Mass. Mm-hmm. And occasionally when we have something to confess, it's always an opportunity, and do it.
0: Mm-hmm. Also, she says that God has a special plan for us, for each of us. What do you think your mission on earth is?
1: The mission is to love people and do what my job is as a priest. And visit them, talk to them about the purpose of life and how to be better from day to day.
0: Now I have a last question. In this message, so it was during Lent of 2009 that Our Lady left the message. She's talking in this time of renunciation, prayer, and penance. From the priest point of view, can you tell us more about renunciation and penance? What are those things? What are the difference between those two things?
1: Reconciliation is a sacrament of
0: renunciation and penance.
1: Renunciation.
0: Uh-huh.
1: Renunciation.
0: Yes.
1: This and it's not confession.
0: Not
1: renunciation
0: confession.
1: Is not confession.
0: No.
1: Renunciation, give up.
0: Okay.
1: The things
0: mm-hmm.
1: that are bad. Okay.
0: And penance.
1: Penance, we are so imperfect thing, persons so many things we accumulated in lifetime, you know, and bad stuff, you know, so we do something for what we have done in the past,
0: so
1: keep on doing, you know, penance is always good, and giving up things that are no good, and giving up things that are sweet, you know, and so that's not only bad stuff, but it's also good stuff. It's always give it to somebody
0: like
1: else,
0: a sacrifice.
1: Not just accumulate. I leave some stuff for myself. But no, what you give up, try to give to others that you need.
0: I see. So, for the priest point of view, when Our Lady talks about renunciation, prayer, and penance during Lent time, so. We passed now this period, but for the one who is coming, what do you think, from your point of view, is the best way to do Lent? What is the best way to do penance and renunciation?
1: Usually in Lent we decide to have some things giving up. But giving up the things, they are no good. But also a decision to do something positive. Positive could be coming to church in the morning.

0: early for masses and helping your neighbors, for example, or somebody is visiting the sick and other things that you usually see in our daily life, especially if we live in the area where we see different people. If we are outgoing people, then we know that who needs our help, and so give up the things and be generous. Be generous. That's good.
1: Perfect. Well, thank you very much.
0: God bless you.
1: That's it. Thank you so much, dear viewers, for following us. I was with Father Christopher in this little village of Gradnici. It's not far from Medjugorje. If you come to Medjugorje, come visit this beautiful parish. Father Christopher might be here if it's summertime, isn't it?
0: Yes, sir.
1: And thank you so much for following us. It was quick, but I hope quality time for you. My name is Katarina, and I'll see you soon. Goodbye.
0: Goodbye. Thank you.
1: Thank you so much.

blessing our country in this anniversary year for us, and bringing Jesus in the middle of all of us, and making him so important. Consecrating the Sacred Heart of Jesus is something that's going to be a beautiful blessing.

and it's my pleasure to be here today for another portion of the National Eucharistic Pilgrimage. I'm very proud of the Knights to be marching right out in front of each of these processions. It's our opportunity to demonstrate that we are living our Catholic faith in the public square.

It reiterates that the Catholics are great citizens and proud to be Americans, as well as proud to be Catholics living our faith.

0: Pray for the salvation of this country and the salvation of the world. And you can trust Jesus and Mary.
1: In the name of the Father, and of the Son, and of the Holy Spirit, Amen. Today we offer the Rosary to the Blessed Mother and her intentions, for the intentions we have in our hearts, for all the souls in purgatory, for the end of abortion throughout the world, and for all those who call our prayer line at Maria Vision. I believe in God the Father Almighty, creator of heaven and earth, and in Jesus Christ, his only Son, our Lord, who was conceived by the Holy Spirit, born of the Virgin Mary, suffered under Pontius Pilate, was crucified, died, and was buried. He descended into hell. The third day he rose again from the dead. He ascended into heaven and sits at the right hand of God the Father Almighty. He shall come again to judge the living and the dead.
2: I believe in the Holy Spirit, the Holy Catholic Church, the communion of saints, the forgiveness of sins, the resurrection of the body, and life everlasting. Amen.
1: Our Father, who art in heaven, hallowed be thy name. Thy kingdom come, thy will be done, on earth as it is in heaven.
2: Give us this day our daily bread, and forgive us our trespasses, as we forgive those who trespass against us. And lead us not into temptations, but deliver us from evil. Amen.
1: Hail Mary, full of grace, the Lord is with thee. Blessed art thou among women, and blessed is the fruit of thy womb, Jesus.
2: Holy Mary, Mother of God, pray for us sinners, now and at the hour of our death. Amen.
1: Hail Mary, full of grace, the Lord is with thee. Blessed art thou among women, and blessed is the fruit of thy womb, Jesus.
2: Holy Mary, Mother of God, pray for us sinners, now and at the hour of our death. Amen.
1: Hail Mary, full of grace, the Lord is with thee. Blessed art thou among women, and blessed is the fruit of thy womb, Jesus.
2: Holy Mary, Mother of God, pray for us sinners, now and at the hour of our death. Amen.
1: Glory be to the Father, and to the Son, and to the Holy Spirit.
2: As it was in the beginning, is now, and ever shall be, world without end. Amen.
1: The first luminous mystery, the baptism of Jesus. After Jesus was baptized, the heavens were opened for him, and he saw the Spirit of God descending like a dove and coming upon him. And a voice came from the heavens saying, "This is my beloved Son, with whom I am well pleased." The fruit of the mystery, openness to the Holy Spirit. An anonymous caller is asking prayers for Rob, a father of 10 children, who suffered from a heart attack yesterday. We pray for complete healing and for miraculous healing as well. Anna is asking prayers for all her prayer intentions, especially healing of her stomach, and for her family and her family's financial stability. She prays for the repose of the souls of her father-in-law,

0: Give us this day our daily bread, and forgive us our trespasses, as we forgive those who trespass against us. And lead us not into temptation, but deliver us from evil. Amen.
1: Hail Mary, full of grace, the Lord is with thee. Blessed art thou among women, and blessed is the fruit of thy womb, Jesus.
0: Holy Mary, Mother of God, pray for us sinners, now and at the hour of our death. Amen.
1: Hail Mary, full of grace, the Lord is with thee. Blessed art thou among women, and blessed is the fruit of thy womb, Jesus.
0: Holy Mary, Mother of God, pray for us sinners, now and at the hour of our death. Amen.
1: Hail Mary, full of grace, the Lord is with thee. Blessed art thou among women, and blessed is the fruit of thy womb, Jesus.
0: Holy Mary, Mother of God, pray for us sinners, now and at the hour of our death. Amen.
1: Hail Mary, full of grace, the Lord is with thee. Blessed art thou among women, and blessed is the fruit of thy womb, Jesus.
0: Holy Mary, Mother of God, pray for us sinners, now and at the hour of our death. Amen.
1: Hail Mary, full of grace, the Lord is with thee. Blessed art thou among women, and blessed is the fruit of thy womb, Jesus.
0: Holy Mary, Mother of God, pray for us sinners, now and at the hour of our death. Amen.
1: Hail Mary, full of grace, the Lord is with thee. Blessed art thou among women, and blessed is the fruit of thy womb, Jesus.
0: Holy Mary, Mother of God, pray for us sinners, now and at the hour of our death. Amen.
1: Hail Mary, full of grace, the Lord is with thee. Blessed art thou among women, and blessed is the fruit of thy womb, Jesus.
0: Holy Mary, Mother of God, pray for us sinners, now and at the hour of our death. Amen.
1: Hail Mary, full of grace, the Lord is with thee. Blessed art thou among women, and blessed is the fruit of thy womb, Jesus.
0: Holy Mary, Mother of God, pray for us sinners, now and at the hour of our death. Amen.
1: Hail Mary, full of grace, the Lord is with thee. Blessed art thou among women, and blessed is the fruit of thy womb, Jesus.
0: Holy Mary, Mother of God, pray for us sinners, now and at the hour of our death. Amen.
1: Hail Mary, full of grace, the Lord is with thee. Blessed art thou among women, and blessed is the fruit of thy womb, Jesus.
0: Holy Mary, Mother of God, pray for us sinners, now and at the hour of our death. Amen.
1: Glory be to the Father, and to the Son, and to the Holy Spirit.
0: As it was in the beginning, is now, and ever shall be, world without end. Amen.
1: O my Jesus, forgive us our sins, save us from the fires of hell, lead all souls to heaven, especially those in most need of thy mercy. Sacred Heart of Jesus,
0: have mercy on us.
1: Immaculate Heart of Mary,
0: pray for us.
1: Saint Joseph,
0: increase our faith.

0: The second luminous mystery, the wedding feast at Cana. His mother said to the servers, "Do whatever he tells you." Jesus told them, "Fill the jars with water." So they filled them to the brim. The fruit of the mystery to Jesus through Mary. Griselda is asking prayers for peace and protection, for strength that she can find a safe place for her family to move in. Richard and Judy are asking prayers for all their personal prayer intentions, especially for safety and protection on them and their family. Adelaida is asking prayers for her mental and physical health, and for her three children and herself. Our Father who art in heaven, hallowed be thy name. Thy kingdom come, thy will be done, on earth as it is in heaven.
1: Give us this day our daily bread, and forgive us our trespasses, as we forgive those who trespass against us. And lead us not into temptation, but deliver us from evil. Amen.
0: Hail Mary, full of grace, the Lord is with thee. Blessed art thou among women, and blessed is the fruit of thy womb, Jesus.
1: Holy Mary, Mother of God, pray for us sinners, now and at the hour of our death. Amen.
0: Hail Mary, full of grace, the Lord is with thee. Blessed art thou among women, and blessed is the fruit of thy womb, Jesus.
1: Holy Mary, Mother of God, pray for us sinners, now and at the hour of our death. Amen.
0: Hail Mary, full of grace, the Lord is with thee. Blessed art thou among women, and blessed is the fruit of thy womb, Jesus.
1: Holy Mary, Mother of God, pray for us sinners, now and at the hour of our death. Amen.
0: Hail Mary, full of grace, the Lord is with thee.

0: Blessed art thou among women, and blessed is the fruit of thy womb, Jesus.
1: Holy Mary, Mother of God, pray for us sinners, now and at the hour of our death. Amen.
0: Hail Mary, full of grace, the Lord is with thee. Blessed art thou among women, and blessed is the fruit of thy womb, Jesus.
1: Holy Mary, Mother of God, pray for us sinners, now and at the hour of our death. Amen.
0: Hail Mary, full of grace, the Lord is with thee. Blessed art thou among women, and blessed is the fruit of thy womb, Jesus.
1: Holy Mary, Mother of God, pray for us sinners, now and at the hour of our death. Amen.
0: Hail Mary, full of grace, the Lord is with thee. Blessed art thou among women, and blessed is the fruit of thy womb, Jesus.
1: Holy Mary, Mother of God, pray for us sinners, now and at the hour of our death. Amen.
0: Hail Mary, full of grace, the Lord is with thee. Blessed art thou among women, and blessed is the fruit of thy womb, Jesus.
1: Holy Mary, Mother of God, pray for us sinners, now and at the hour of our death. Amen.
0: Hail Mary, full of grace, the Lord is with thee. Blessed art thou among women, and blessed is the fruit of thy womb, Jesus.
1: Holy Mary, Mother of God, pray for us sinners, now and at the hour of our death. Amen.
0: Hail Mary, full of grace, the Lord is with thee. Blessed art thou among women, and blessed is the fruit of thy womb, Jesus.
1: Holy Mary, Mother of God, pray for us sinners, now and at the hour of our death. Amen.
0: Glory be to the Father, and to the Son, and to the Holy Spirit.
1: As it was in the beginning, is now, and ever shall be, world without end. Amen.
0: O my Jesus, forgive us our sins, save us from the fires of hell, lead all souls to heaven, especially those in most need of thy mercy. Sacred Heart of Jesus,
1: have mercy on us.
0: Immaculate Heart of Mary,
1: pray for us.
0: Saint Joseph,
1: increase our faith.

0: Third Luminous Mystery, Proclaiming the Kingdom. As you go, make this proclamation. The kingdom of heaven is at hand. Cure the sick, raise the dead, cleanse lepers, drive out demons. Without cost, you have received. Without cost, you are to give. The fruit of the mystery, repentance and trust in God. Tafoya is asking prayers for her husband, Jesus, who has cancer. For her daughter, for Antonio, Dafina, Alejandra, Maria, and for her family. Danielle is asking prayers for the repose of the soul of Joy, for all her 8 kids, for her husband, and for her family. Our Father who art in heaven, hallowed be thy name. Thy kingdom come, thy will be done, on earth as it is in heaven.
1: Give us this day our daily bread, and forgive us our trespasses, as we forgive those who trespass against us. And lead us not into temptation, but deliver us from evil.
0: Hail Mary, full of grace, the Lord is with thee. Blessed art thou among women, and blessed is the fruit of thy womb, Jesus.
1: Holy Mary, Mother of God, pray for us sinners, now and at the hour of our death. Amen.
0: Hail Mary, full of grace, the Lord is with thee. Blessed art thou among women, and blessed is the fruit of thy womb, Jesus.
1: Holy Mary, Mother of God, pray for us sinners, now and at the hour of our death. Amen.
0: Hail Mary, full of grace, the Lord is with thee. Blessed art thou among women, and blessed is the fruit of thy womb, Jesus.
1: Holy Mary, Mother of God, pray for us sinners, now and at the hour of our death. Amen.
0: Hail Mary, full of grace, the Lord is with thee. Blessed art thou among women, and blessed is the fruit of thy womb, Jesus.
1: Holy Mary, Mother of God, pray for us sinners, now and at the hour of our death. Amen.
0: Hail Mary, full of grace, the Lord is with thee. Blessed art thou among women, and blessed is the fruit of thy womb, Jesus.
1: Holy Mary, Mother of God, pray for us sinners, now and at the hour of our death. Amen.
0: Hail Mary, full of grace, the Lord is with thee. Blessed art thou among women, and blessed is the fruit of thy womb, Jesus.
1: Holy Mary, Mother of God, pray for us sinners, now and at the hour of our death. Amen.
0: Hail Mary, full of grace, the Lord is with thee. Blessed art thou among women, and blessed is the fruit of thy womb, Jesus.
1: Holy Mary, Mother of God, pray for us sinners, now and at the hour of our death. Amen.

0: Hail Mary, full of grace, the Lord is with thee. Blessed art thou among women, and blessed is the fruit of thy womb, Jesus.
1: Holy Mary, Mother of God, pray for us sinners, now and at the hour of our death. Amen.
0: Hail Mary, full of grace, the Lord is with thee. Blessed art thou among women, and blessed is the fruit of thy womb, Jesus.
1: Holy Mary, Mother of God, pray for us sinners, now and at the hour of our death. Amen.
0: Hail Mary, full of grace, the Lord is with thee. Blessed art thou among women, and blessed is the fruit of thy womb, Jesus.
1: Holy Mary, Mother of God, pray for us sinners, now and at the hour of our death. Amen.
0: Hail Mary, full of grace, the Lord is with thee. Blessed art thou among women, and blessed is the fruit of thy womb, Jesus.
1: Holy Mary, Mother of God, pray for us sinners, now and at the hour of our death. Amen.
0: Hail Mary, full of grace, the Lord is with thee. Blessed art thou among women, and blessed is the fruit of thy womb, Jesus.
1: Holy Mary, Mother of God, pray for us sinners, now and at the hour of our death. Amen.
0: Hail Mary, full of grace, the Lord is with thee. Blessed art thou among women, and blessed is the fruit of thy womb, Jesus.
1: Holy Mary, Mother of God, pray for us sinners, now and at the hour of our death. Amen.
0: Glory be to the Father, and to the Son, and to the Holy Spirit.
1: As it was in the beginning, is now, and ever shall be, world without end. Amen.
0: O my Jesus, forgive us our sins, save us from the fires of hell, and lead all souls to heaven, especially those in most need of thy mercy. Sacred Heart of Jesus,
1: have mercy on us.
0: Immaculate Heart of Mary,
1: pray for us.
0: Saint Joseph,
1: increase our faith.

0: The fourth luminous mystery, the Transfiguration. While he was praying, his face changed in appearance, and his clothing became dazzling white. Then from the cloud came a voice that said, "This is my chosen Son. Listen to him." The fruit of the mystery, desire for holiness. Lupita is asking prayers for her granddaughter, Catherine, to do well in school and to not stress. Terry is asking prayers for her back pain and for good health and healing overall. Our Father, who art in heaven, hallowed be thy name. Thy kingdom come, thy will be done, on earth as it is in heaven.
1: Give us this day our daily bread, and forgive us our trespasses, as we forgive those who trespass against us. And lead us not into temptation, but deliver us from evil. Amen.
0: Hail Mary, full of grace, the Lord is with thee. Blessed art thou among women, and blessed is the fruit of thy womb, Jesus.
1: Holy Mary, Mother of God, pray for us sinners, now and at the hour of our death. Amen.
0: Hail Mary, full of grace, the Lord is with thee. Blessed art thou among women, and blessed is the fruit of thy womb, Jesus.
1: Holy Mary, Mother of God, pray for us sinners, now and at the hour of our death. Amen.
0: Hail Mary, full of grace, the Lord is with thee. Blessed art thou among women, and blessed is the fruit of thy womb, Jesus.
1: Holy Mary, Mother of God, pray for us sinners, now and at the hour of our death. Amen.
0: Hail Mary, full of grace, the Lord is with thee. Blessed art thou among women, and blessed is the fruit of thy womb, Jesus.
1: Holy Mary, Mother of God, pray for us sinners, now and at the hour of our death. Amen.
0: Hail Mary, full of grace, the Lord is with thee. Blessed art thou among women, and blessed is the fruit of thy womb, Jesus.
1: Holy Mary, Mother of God, pray for us sinners, now and at the hour of our death. Amen.
0: Hail Mary, full of grace, the Lord is with thee. Blessed art thou among women, and blessed is the fruit of thy womb, Jesus.
1: Holy Mary, Mother of God, pray for us sinners, now and at the hour of our death. Amen.
0: Hail Mary, full of grace, the Lord is with thee. Blessed art thou among women, and blessed is the fruit of thy womb, Jesus.
1: Holy Mary, Mother of God, pray for us sinners, now and at the hour of our death. Amen.
0: Hail Mary, full of grace, the Lord is with thee. Blessed art thou among women, and blessed is the fruit of thy womb, Jesus.
1: Holy Mary, Mother of God, pray for us sinners, now and at the hour of our death. Amen.
0: Hail Mary, full of grace, the Lord is with thee. Blessed art thou among women, and blessed is the fruit of thy womb, Jesus.
1: Holy Mary, Mother of God, pray for us sinners, now and at the hour of our death.

0: Hail Mary, full of grace, the Lord is with thee. Blessed art thou among women, and blessed is the fruit of thy womb, Jesus.
1: Holy Mary, Mother of God, pray for us sinners, now and at the hour of our death. Amen.
0: Glory be to the Father, and to the Son, and to the Holy Spirit.
1: As it was in the beginning, is now, and ever shall be, world without end. Amen.
0: O my Jesus, forgive us our sins, save us from the fires of hell. Lead all souls to heaven, especially those in most need of thy mercy. Sacred Heart of Jesus,
1: have mercy on us.
0: Immaculate Heart of Mary,
1: pray for us.
0: Saint Joseph,
1: increase our faith.

0: The fifth luminous mystery, the institution of the Eucharist. Then he took the bread, said the blessing, broke it, and gave it to them, saying, "This is my body, which will be given for you." And likewise the cup after they had eaten, saying, "This cup is the new covenant in my blood." The fruit of the mystery, adoration. Diane is asking prayers for healing for her son's severe depression, that the Lord may heal him. Our Father who art in heaven, hallowed be thy name. Thy kingdom come, thy will be done on earth as it is in heaven.
1: Give us this day our daily bread, and forgive us our trespasses, as we forgive those who trespass against us. And lead us not into temptation, but deliver us from evil. Amen.
0: Hail Mary, full of grace, the Lord is with thee. Blessed art thou among women, and blessed is the fruit of thy womb, Jesus.
1: Holy Mary, Mother of God, pray for us sinners, now and at the hour of our death. Amen.
0: Hail Mary, full of grace, the Lord is with thee. Blessed art thou among women, and blessed is the fruit of thy womb, Jesus.
1: Holy Mary, Mother of God, pray for us sinners, now and at the hour of our death. Amen.
0: Hail Mary, full of grace, the Lord is with thee. Blessed art thou among women, and blessed is the fruit of thy womb, Jesus.
1: Holy Mary, Mother of God, pray for us sinners, now and at the hour of our death. Amen.
0: Hail Mary, full of grace, the Lord is with thee. Blessed art thou among women, and blessed is the fruit of thy womb, Jesus.
1: Holy Mary, Mother of God, pray for us sinners, now and at the hour of our death. Amen.
0: Hail Mary, full of grace, the Lord is with thee. Blessed art thou among women, and blessed is the fruit of thy womb, Jesus.
1: Holy Mary, Mother of God, pray for us sinners, now and at the hour of our death. Amen.
0: Hail Mary, full of grace, the Lord is with thee. Blessed art thou among women, and blessed is the fruit of thy womb, Jesus.
1: Holy Mary, Mother of God, pray for us sinners, now and at the hour of our death. Amen.
0: Hail Mary, full of grace, the Lord is with thee. Blessed art thou among women, and blessed is the fruit of thy womb, Jesus.
1: Holy Mary, Mother of God, pray for us sinners, now and at the hour of our death. Amen.
0: Hail Mary, full of grace, the Lord is with thee. Blessed art thou among women, and blessed is the fruit of thy womb, Jesus.
1: Holy Mary, Mother of God, pray for us sinners, now and at the hour of our death. Amen.
0: Hail Mary, full of grace, the Lord is with thee. Blessed art thou among women, and blessed is the fruit of thy womb, Jesus.
1: Holy Mary, Mother of God, pray for us sinners, now and at the hour of our death. Amen.
0: Hail Mary, full of grace, the Lord is with thee. Blessed art thou among women, and blessed is the fruit of thy womb, Jesus.
1: Holy Mary, Mother of God, pray for us sinners, now and at the hour of our death. Amen.
0: Glory be to the Father, and to the Son, and to the Holy Spirit.
1: As it was in the beginning, is now, and ever shall be, world without end. Amen.
0: O my Jesus, forgive us our sins, save us from the fires of hell, and lead all souls to heaven, especially those in most need of thy mercy. Sacred Heart of Jesus,
1: have mercy on us.
0: Immaculate Heart of Mary,
1: pray for us.
0: Saint Joseph,
1: increase our faith.

0: Hail, Holy Queen, Mother of Mercy, our life, our sweetness, and our hope. To thee do we cry, poor banished children of Eve. To thee do we send up our sighs, mourning and weeping in this valley of tears. Turn thou, most gracious Advocate, thine eyes of mercy toward us, and after this our exile, show unto us the blessed fruit of thy womb, Jesus. O clement, O loving, O sweet Virgin Mary, pray for us, O Holy Mother of God,
1: that we may be made worthy of the promises of Christ. Amen.
0: O God, whose only begotten Son, by his life, death, and resurrection, has purchased for us the rewards of eternal life, grant, we beseech thee, that by meditating upon these mysteries of the most holy rosary of the Blessed Virgin Mary, that we may imitate what they contain and obtain what they promise, through the same Christ our Lord. Amen. Saint Michael the Archangel, defend us in battle. Be our defense against the wickedness and snares of the devil. May God rebuke him, we humbly pray. And to thou, O Prince of the heavenly host, by the power of God, thrust into hell Satan and all evil spirits who prowl about the world seeking the ruin of souls. Amen. For the intentions of the Holy Father, our Father who art in heaven, hallowed be thy name. Thy kingdom come, thy will be done, on earth as it is in heaven.
1: Give us this day our daily bread, and forgive us our trespasses, as we forgive those who trespass against us. And lead us not into temptation, but deliver us from evil. Amen.
0: Hail Mary, full of grace, the Lord is with thee. Blessed art thou among women, and blessed is the fruit of thy womb, Jesus.
1: Holy Mary,
0: Mother of God, pray for us sinners, now and at the hour of our death. Amen. Glory be to the Father, and to the Son, and to the Holy Spirit.
1: As it was in the beginning, is now, and ever shall be, world without end. Amen.
0: The Litany of Loretto. Lord, have mercy.
1: Lord, have mercy.
0: Lord, have mercy. Christ, hear us.
1: Christ, gracious, hear us.
0: God, the Father of heaven,
1: have mercy on us.
0: God the Son, Redeemer of the world,
1: have mercy on us.
0: God the Holy Spirit,
1: have mercy on us.
0: Holy Trinity, one God,
1: have mercy on us.
0: Holy Mary,
1: pray for us.
0: Holy Mother of God,
1: pray for us.
0: Holy Virgin of Virgins,
1: pray for us.
0: Mother of Christ,
1: pray for us.
0: Mother of the Church,
1: pray for us.
0: Mother of Mercy,
1: pray for us.
0: Mother of Divine Grace,
1: pray for us.
0: Mother of Hope,
1: pray for us.
0: Mother Most Pure,
1: pray for us.
0: Mother Most Chaste,
1: pray for us.
0: Mother Inviolate,
1: pray for us.
0: Mother Undefiled,
1: pray for us.
0: Mother Most Amiable,
1: pray for us.
0: Mother Most Admirable,
1: pray for us.
0: Mother of Good Counsel,
1: pray for us.
0: Mother of our Creator,
1: pray for us.
0: Mother of our Savior,
1: pray for us.
0: Virgin Most Prudent,
1: pray for us.
0: Virgin Most Venerable,
1: pray for us.
0: Virgin Most Renowned,
1: pray for us.
0: Virgin Most Powerful,
1: pray for us.
0: Virgin Most Merciful,
1: pray for us.
0: Virgin Most Faithful,
1: pray for us.
0: Mirror of Justice,
1: pray for us.
0: Seat of Wisdom,
1: pray for us.
0: Cause of our Joy,
1: pray for us.
0: Spiritual Vessel,
1: pray for us.
0: Vessel of Honor, pray for us. Singular Vessel of Devotion,
1: pray for us.
0: Mystical Rose,
1: pray for us.
0: Tower of David,
1: pray for us.
0: Tower of Ivory,
1: pray for us.
0: House of Gold,
1: pray for us.
0: Ark of the Covenant,
1: pray for us.
0: Gate of Heaven,
1: pray for us.
0: Morning Star,
1: pray for us.
0: Health of the Sick,
1: pray for us.
0: Refuge of Sinners,
1: pray for us.
0: Solace of Migrants,
1: pray for us.
0: Comfort of the Afflicted,
1: pray for us.
0: Help of Christians,
1: pray for us.
0: Queen of Angels,
1: pray for us.
0: Queen of Patriarchs,
1: pray for us.
0: Queen of Prophets,
1: pray for us.
0: Queen of Apostles,
1: pray for us.
0: Queen of Martyrs,
1: pray for us.
0: Queen of Confessors,
1: pray for us.
0: Queen of Virgins,
1: pray for us.
0: Queen of All Saints,
1: pray for us.
0: Queen conceived without original sin,
1: pray for us.
0: Queen assumed into Heaven,
1: pray for us.
0: Queen of the Most Holy Rosary,
1: pray for us.
0: Queen of Families,
1: pray for us.
0: Queen of Peace,
1: pray for us.
0: Lamb of God, who takes away the sins of the world,
1: spare us, O Lord.
0: Lamb of God, who takes away the sins of the world,
1: graciously hear us, O Lord.
0: Lamb of God, who takes away the sins of the world,
1: have mercy on us.
0: Pray for us, O Holy Mother of God,
1: that we may be made worthy of the promises of Christ.
0: Let us pray. Grant, we beseech thee, O Lord God, that we, your servants, may enjoy perpetual health of mind and body, and by the glorious intercession of the Blessed Mary, ever Virgin, may be delivered from present sorrow and obtain eternal joy, through Christ our Lord. Amen. In the name of the Father, and of the Son, and of the Holy Spirit. Amen.

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0: Hi, my name's Casey. I'm from County Armagh, Ireland, and I'm just so happy to be here. There's so many young people and we're here to engage and make friends and have so much fun and just enjoy in our love for the Lord. And I believe that we do have time for the Lord in our lives today. And just look at how many people have turned out this week to celebrate and sing and praise in the messages of the Lord, or the messages from Our Lady to the visionaries, and just celebrate together and enjoy our company in this beautiful landscape. It is lovely and warm today and super sunny, and we're just going to have such a great time, and I'm excited to see what Medjugorje has to offer.
1: Hello, my name is Gorta Benedet. I come from Romania, and I feel that this festival is very important because it just brings us people from all around the world together. And I think this is a very important day and time because we can share our beliefs and unite

it's a very beautiful thing because everyone can share their testimonies, and even the people that may not believe might become believers or change their minds. And I think this whole thing is magical. And I would like to say that reading the Bible is very important because I try my best to read the Bible daily, if possible. But if I don't, then I pray daily. Because sometimes I just open up my Bible and I pray. And sometimes, actually a lot of times, it resonates with me, whatever the Bible has to say. And it's just like, some people might not believe, but it's not a coincidence that I open up, I don't know, like a 1,000-year-old Bible, and just it resonates with me.

forever, and the bread that I shall give for the life of the world is my flesh.

In the name of the Father, and the Son, and the Holy Spirit. Amen. We unite ourselves with the Immaculate Heart of Mary, all the angels and saints in heaven, the souls in purgatory, and all the just on earth. Join with the Holy Sacrifice, celebrated in all masses across the earth. We offer our prayers, our tears, our joys, and our sufferings to Jesus for the conversion of sinners and salvation of the dying. O Lord, how truly great you are. My soul calls out to adore you. All glory, all praise to you, Father, and the Son, and to the Holy Spirit, as it was in the beginning, is now, and will be forever. Amen. Alleluia. Almighty eternal God, we kneel, we prostrate our very selves before your holy altar. Our deepest desire is purely to adore your living and present Son, the most blessed sacrament. Through the endless merits of sacred heart, Jesus, may souls find salvation and reparation for their sins. By the Church and the Pope, all the clergy and all the apostles of prayer. O King of Kings, King of the highest lineage that has ever been, made small as remained in host. Jesus, we believe you are truly present in the sacrament of love. With infinite love you love us. Here you receive us with open arms and fill us with peace. Interceding for us the Father, to obtain all that truly makes us happy and holy. We have come to worship you in spirit and truth. Here you are yourself, and we know your heart burns for each one of us, and that you long to be loved by each of us in return. You come with infinite love and humility in the sacred host, so that we may not be afraid to draw near you. We ask that through the Immaculate Heart of Mary, we learn to love you with perfect love, so that we can forgive others as you forgive. We bless you, Lord, for the gift of yourself in the Holy Eucharist. We adore you as the treasure of our hearts. We praise you for the infinite mercy. We want to console you for those who do not love you, and to ask that you would trust that you will open the gates of your love upon the whole world. All may be one in your divine will, in your love, and in your heart. Our Lord and our God, you are living water that renews, loves, rejoices, and flows from your heart. In the Eucharist, for all those who come to you, we praise you and we bless you. All glory be to you, Jesus, for the sacrament of unity that brings us today to you in a lasting friendship and divine intimacy. We prove without a doubt that God is love. Give me, Jesus, that perfect love that casts out everything fear, and that our souls may find the rest living in your tenderness. Free our minds from all anxiety and discomfort, so with the confidence of a child, we can surrender to you along with our freedom and understanding through the Immaculate Heart of Mary. Eucharistic Heart of Jesus, burning with love for us, inflame our hearts with love for you, until with you we have one will, so we can love the things that you love and do what you would do, because you have said, "Everyone who does the will of my Father is my brother, my sister, and my mother." Center our lives in the depth of your love, Jesus, so that we may be free from the seductions of the flesh and the passing things of this world. May we find our joy in your friendship, our treasure in your love, our riches in your merits, our weakness in your grace, our happiness in union with you, and peace in the Father's will. All praise to you, Jesus, for your power and love in the Blessed Sacrament. Here you constantly intercede for salvation of all. Here you continue to atone for every sin committed. 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

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Share with the merits of the Immaculate Heart of Mary for the salvation of souls. Free all people, Jesus, in the bondage of sin and division, for each soul is so precious to you. Bring us home rejoicing in the victory of your mercy. Through the infinite merits of your holy wounds, because you are more powerful than all the forces of hell. We trust completely in the promise of the gospel. Behold, I come to make all things new. Praise be to you, Jesus, truly present and blessed sacrament. Lamb of God, King of kings. Our Savior, light of the world. By light of your Christic love, expel all darkness to our minds and hearts, that we can clearly see the height and depth of your personal love for us. With this light, Jesus, our faith increases. Perfect our hope, so that we never give in to any form of sadness or discouragement. Give us wisdom to see everything from God's point of view, so we can walk in the light of truth and virtue, living according to the will of the Father. May the heart of Jesus and the blessed sacrament always be praised, always adored, and love, grateful love in all the tabernacles of the world, until the end of time.

Heavenly Father, we come before you today with a heart full and overflowing of gratitude. Thank you, Lord, for the magnificent world you've created. We thank you, Jesus, that we are not alone. You are here always in all the tabernacles of the earth. And because we always find in you comfort in our afflictions, healing in our sicknesses, and strength in our weaknesses. Thank you for your precious body and blood that saves us and gives us eternal life. Thank you for your merciful love that forgives us all. All praise to you, Lord Jesus, in the Blessed Sacrament. We thank you for the immensity of heaven that reflects your greatness, and for each new day you give us. We praise and bless you for delicate petals and vibrant colors of the flowers. Lord, we are fascinated by the starry nights you have created. The moon and the sun that illuminate the darkness and remind us of your infinite reach. Most of all, we thank you for the people we love, for the families who take care of us, and the friends who walk by our side. Thank you for the joy of your love. May we never be blind to the beauty that surrounds us, but may we always walk in spirit of praise and thanksgiving for your wonderful works. We thank you that you cleanse our sins, which are very heavy burdens on our hearts. All praise to you, Lord, for the Blessed Sacrament. Thank you, Lord, for all the blessings you pour out in your tabernacle and in the church. Thank you for the strength of your Blessed Sacrament. All praise to you, Jesus, in the Blessed Sacrament. The ends of the earth marvel at your wonders. The whole earth, when sunrise and sunset, filled with your joy. Give thanks to the Lord. Open the doors of holiness to us. We will enter and give thanks. This is the door of the Lord through which the righteous may enter. We will thank you that you've responded to our call and that you've saved us. The stone which the builders discarded, it has become the cornerstone. This is the work of the Lord. Lord, what a wonder for our eyes to behold this very day was made by you, the Lord. We rejoice and rejoice. We offer our heartfelt thanks to you, Lord, in the Blessed Sacrament of the altar. O Lord, grant us your salvation. May you be forever blessed and praised. The Lord God is indeed our light. We give thanks to you, Lord, because you are good, because your mercy is eternal, and your love lasts forever. Glory be to the Father, and to the Son, and to the Holy Spirit, as it was in the beginning, is now, and will be forever. Amen.

O Heavenly Father, look at the wounds of your Son, and deign to receive them so souls may open themselves to touch his grace. May his blood soften the sin-hardened hearts and move them to do penance. May the weight of the cross and on the shoulders of your divine Son move souls to unload the weight of their crimes on the tribunal of penance. And let the nails that pierce his sacred hands and feet grant us the grace to fear him and to love him. We ask you, eternal Father, for all these souls. Through the passion of your Son, we offer you all our sorrows. We also offer you, Heavenly Father, this crown of thorns, your beloved Son. For these sorrows, we pray to you for priests, their vocation may be greater, that they may be pure, that they may be good children of God, worthy to consecrate the holy mysteries of the Holy Mass. I also offer you what your Son suffered, nailed to that cross, his burning thirst and other torments of his agony, for sinners, that they may repent of their sins, and so that for that perseverance which your Son prayed to you, for the very ones who were crucifying him, and with that humility he asked you, forgive them because they do not know what they are doing. I beg you to grant to all souls that they have a great love for their neighbor, and that they may be faithful to your Son. Yes, my God, I beg you to, because Jesus asked me to. Amen.

Lord Jesus, we now offer up to you our intentions for Monica and for her to be more consistent in her daily prayer life. For Maria, for her heart and her kidneys and for her family. For Shannon, for God's guidance in her life and for her to know the true faith, for spiritual protection. For James, for his enemies, for his family, and for healing in his life. And for Betty, for healing and understanding for her kids. Jesus, you are the good shepherd who leads us to your Christic heart. Here you refresh our souls, continue the race with life-giving waters of encouragement and grace. When I can't go any further, I get discouraged and disappointed. Here you renew me with a transfusion of love that allows me to continue and not give up. Placing my trust in your sacred heart, all the past is left behind. Both the good and the bad we give to you. Sacred heart, Jesus, we trust in you completely. Here you consume everything in your Christic heart, repairing what is broken, restoring what is lost, healing what is wounded, correcting what is wrong, transforming all evil into good. In your redeeming grace, hold me and never let go of me, so all my attention may be on the final goal, calling me to life on high in you, Christ Jesus. You are my gift. My God, I believe, I adore, I hope, and I love you. I ask your forgiveness to those who do not believe, do not adore, do not hope, and do not love you. The most holy Trinity, Father, Son, and Holy Spirit, I adore you profoundly. I offer you the most precious body, blood, soul, and divinity of Jesus Christ, present in all the tabernacles of the world. In reparation for the outrages, sacrileges, and differences over which he's offended. By the infinite merits of the sacred heart of Jesus and the Immaculate Heart of Mary, we beg the conversion of poor sinners.

In the name of the Father, and the Son, and the Holy Spirit. Amen. We unite ourselves with the Immaculate Heart of Mary, all the angels and saints in heaven, the souls in purgatory, and all the just on earth. Join with the Holy Sacrifice, celebrated in all Masses across the earth. We offer our prayers, our tears, our joys, and our sufferings to Jesus for the conversion of sinners and salvation of the dying. O Lord, how truly great you are. My soul calls out to adore you. All glory, all praise to you, Father, and the Son, and to the Holy Spirit, as it was in the beginning, is now, and will be forever. Amen. Alleluia. Almighty, eternal God, we kneel, we prostrate our very selves before your holy altar. Our deepest desire is purely to adore your living and present Son, the most blessed sacrament. Through the endless merits of sacred heart, Jesus, may souls find salvation and reparation for their sins. By the Church and the Pope, all the clergy and all the apostles of prayer. O King of Kings, King of the highest lineage that has ever been, made small as your maiden host, Jesus, we believe you're truly present in the sacrament of love. With infinite love, you love us. Here you receive us with open arms and fill us with peace, interceding for us the Father to obtain all that truly makes us happy and holy. We have come to worship you in spirit and truth. Here you are yourself, and we know your heart burns for each one of us, and that you long to be loved by each of us in return. You come with infinite love and humility in the sacred host, so that we may not be afraid to draw near you. We ask that through the Immaculate Heart of Mary, we learn to love you with perfect love, so that we can forgive others as you forgive. We bless you, Lord, for the gift of yourself in the Holy Eucharist. We adore you as the treasure of our hearts. We praise you for the infinite mercy. We want to console you for those who do not love you, and to ask you to trust that you will open the gates of your love upon the whole world. All may be one in your divine will, in your love, and in your heart. Our Lord and our God, you are living water that renews, loves, rejoices, and flows from your heart. In the Eucharist, for all those who come to you, we praise you and we bless you. All glory be to you, Jesus, for the sacrament of unity that brings us today to you in a lasting friendship and divine intimacy. We prove without a doubt that God is love. Give me, Jesus, that perfect love that casts out everything fear, and that our souls may find the rest living in your tenderness. Free our minds from all anxiety and discomfort, so with the confidence of a child, we can surrender to you along with our freedom and understanding through the Immaculate Heart of Mary. Eucharistic Heart, Jesus, burning with love for us, inflame our hearts with love for you, until with you we have one will, so we can love the things that you love and do what you would do, because you have said, everyone who does the will of my Father is my brother, my sister, and my mother. Center our lives in the depth of your love, Jesus, so that we may be free from the seductions of the flesh and of the passing things of this world. May we find our joy in your friendship, our treasure in your love, our riches in your merits, our weakness in your grace, our happiness in union with you, and peace in the Father's will. All praise to you, Jesus, for your power and love in the Blessed Sacrament. Here you constantly intercede for salvation of all. Here you continue to atone for every sin committed. 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In you, with you, through you, we pray with trust, conversion of the whole world without having any merit of our own, but trusting in yours.

We offer to the Heavenly Father the infinite merits of your sacred heart. Share with the merits of the Immaculate Heart of Mary for the salvation of souls. Free all people, Jesus, in the bondage of sin and division, for each soul is so precious to you. Bring us home rejoicing in the victory of your mercy. Through the infinite merits of your holy wounds, because you are more powerful than all the forces of hell. We trust completely in the promise of the gospel. Behold, I come to make all things new. Praise be to you, Jesus, truly present and blessed sacrament. Lamb of God, King of kings. Our Savior, light of the world. By the light of your Christic love, expel all darkness from our minds and hearts, that we can clearly see the height and depth of your personal love for us. With this light, Jesus, our faith increases. Perfect our hope, so that we never give in to any form of sadness or discouragement. Give us wisdom to see everything from God's point of view, so we can walk in the light of truth and virtue, living according to the will of the Father. May the heart of Jesus and the blessed sacrament always be praised, always adored, and love, grateful love in all the tabernacles of the world, until the end of time.

Heavenly Father, we come before you today with a heart full and overflowing of gratitude. Thank you, Lord, for the magnificent world you've created. We thank you, Jesus, that we are not alone. You are here always in all the tabernacles of the earth. And because we always find in you comfort in our afflictions, healing in our sicknesses, and strength in our weaknesses. Thank you for your precious body and blood that saves us and gives us eternal life. Thank you for your merciful love that forgives us all. All praise to you, Lord Jesus, in the Blessed Sacrament. We thank you for the immensity of heaven that reflects your greatness, and for each new day you give us. We praise and bless you for delicate petals and vibrant colors of the flowers. Lord, we are fascinated by the starry nights you have created, the moon and the sun that illuminate the darkness and remind us of your infinite reach. Most of all, we thank you for the people we love, for the families who take care of us, and the friends who walk by our side. Thank you for the joy of your love. May we never be blind to the beauty that surrounds us, but may we always walk in spirit of praise and thanksgiving for your wonderful works. We thank you that you cleanse our sins, which are very heavy burdens on our hearts. All praise to you, Lord, for the Blessed Sacrament. Thank you, Lord, for all the blessings you pour out in your tabernacle and in the church. Thank you for the strength of your Blessed Sacrament. All praise to you, Jesus, in the Blessed Sacrament. The ends of the earth marvel at your wonders. The whole earth, when sunrise and sunset, filled with your joy. Give thanks to the Lord. Open the doors of holiness to us. We will enter and give thanks. This is the door of the Lord through which the righteous may enter. We will thank you that you've responded to our call and that you've saved us. The stone which the builders discarded, it has become the cornerstone. This is the work of the Lord. Lord, what a wonder for our eyes to behold this very day was made by you, the Lord. We rejoice and rejoice. We offer our heartfelt thanks to you, Lord, and bless the sacrament of the altar. O Lord, grant us your salvation. May you be forever blessed and praised. The Lord God is indeed our light. We give thanks to you, Lord, because you are good, because your mercy is eternal, and your love lasts forever. Glory be to the Father, and to the Son, and to the Holy Spirit, as it was in the beginning, is now, and will be forever. Amen.

O Heavenly Father, look at the wounds of your Son, and deign to receive them so souls may open themselves to touch his grace. May his blood soften the sin-hardened hearts and move them to do penance. May the weight of the cross on the shoulders of your divine Son move souls to unload the weight of their crimes on the tribunal of penance. And let the nails that pierce his sacred hands and feet grant us the grace to fear him and to love him. We ask you, eternal Father, for all these souls. Through the passion of your Son, we offer you all our sorrows. We also offer you, Heavenly Father, this crown of thorns, your beloved Son. For these sorrows, we pray to you for priests, their vocation may be greater, that they may be pure, that they may be good children of God, worthy to consecrate the holy mysteries of the Holy Mass. I also offer you what your Son suffered nailed to that cross, his burning thirst and other torments of his agony, for sinners that they may repent of their sins, and so that for that perseverance which your Son prayed to you, for the very ones who were crucifying him, and with that humility he asked you, forgive them because they do not know what they are doing. I beg you to grant to all souls that they have a great love for their neighbor, and that they may be faithful to your Son. Yes, my God, I beg you to, because Jesus asked me to. Amen.

Lord Jesus, we now offer up to you our intentions for Monica and for her to be more consistent in her daily prayer life, for Maria, for her heart and her kidneys and for her family, for Shannon, for God's guidance in her life and for her to know the true faith, for spiritual protection, for James, for his enemies, for his family, and for healing in his life, and for Betty, for healing and understanding for her kids. Jesus, you are the good shepherd who leads us to your Christic heart. Here you refresh our souls, continue the race with life-giving waters of encouragement and grace. When I can't go any further, I get discouraged and disappointed. Here you renew me with a transfusion of love that allows me to continue and not give up. Placing my trust in your sacred heart, all the past is left behind. Both the good and the bad we give to you. Sacred heart, Jesus, we trust in you completely. Here you consume everything in your Christic heart. Repairing what is broken, restoring what is lost, healing what is wounded, correcting what is wrong, transforming all evil into good. In your redeeming grace, hold me, never let go of me, so all my attention may be on the final goal, calling me to life on high in you, Christ Jesus. You are my gift. My God, I believe, I adore, I hope, and I love you. I ask your forgiveness to those who do not believe, do not adore, do not hope, and do not love you. The most holy Trinity, Father, Son, and Holy Spirit, I adore you profoundly. I offer you the most precious body, blood, soul, and divinity of Jesus Christ, present in all the tabernacles of the world. In reparation for the outrages, sacrileges, and differences over which he's offended. By the infant merits of the sacred heart of Jesus and the Immaculate Heart of Mary, we beg the conversion of poor sinners.

In the name of the Father, and the Son, and the Holy Spirit. Amen. We unite ourselves with the Immaculate Heart of Mary, all the angels and saints in heaven, the souls in purgatory, and all the just on earth. Join with the Holy Sacrifice celebrated in all masses across the earth. We offer our prayers, our tears, our joys, and our sufferings to Jesus for the conversion of sinners and salvation of the dying. O Lord, how truly great you are. My soul calls out to adore you. All glory, all praise to you, Father, and the Son, and to the Holy Spirit, as it was in the beginning, is now, and will be forever. Amen. Alleluia. Almighty, eternal God, we kneel, we prostrate our very selves before your holy altar. Our deepest desire is purely to adore your living and present Son, the most blessed sacrament. Through the endless merits of sacred heart, Jesus, may souls find salvation and reparation for their sins. By the Church and the Pope, all the clergy and all the apostles of prayer. O King of Kings, King of the highest lineage has ever been, made small as remained in host. Jesus, we believe you're truly present in the sacrament of love. With infinite love you love us. Here you receive us with open arms and fill us with peace, interceding for us the Father, to obtain all that truly makes us happy and holy. We have come to worship you in spirit and truth. Here you are yourself, and we know your heart burns for each one of us, and that you long to be loved by each of us in return. You come with infinite love and humility in the sacred host, so that we may not be afraid to draw near you. We ask that through the Immaculate Heart of Mary, we learn to love you with perfect love, so that we can forgive others as you forgive. We bless you, Lord, for the gift of yourself in the Holy Eucharist. We adore you as the treasure of our hearts. We praise you for the infinite mercy. We want to console you for those who do not love you, and to ask that you would trust that you will open the gates of your love upon the whole world. All may be one in your divine will, in your love, and in your heart. Our Lord and our God, you are living water that renews, loves, rejoices, and flows from your heart. In the Eucharist, for all those who come to you, we praise you and we bless you. All glory be to you, Jesus, for the sacrament of unity that brings us today to you in a lasting friendship and divine intimacy. We prove without a doubt that God is love.

Give me, Jesus, that perfect love that casts out everything fear, and that our souls may find the rest living in your tenderness. Free our minds from all anxiety and discomfort, so with the confidence of a child, we can surrender to you along with our freedom and understanding through the Immaculate Heart of Mary. Eucharistic heart, Jesus, burning with love for us, inflame our hearts with love for you, until with you we have one will, so we can love the things that you love and do what you would do, because you have said, everyone who does the will of my Father is my brother, my sister, and my mother. Center our lives in the depth of your love, Jesus, so that we may be free from the seductions of the flesh, and of the passing things of this world. May we find our joy in your friendship, our treasure in your love, our riches and your merits, our weakness and your grace, our happiness in union with you, and peace in the Father's will. All praise to you, Jesus, for your power and love in the Blessed Sacrament. Here you constantly intercede for salvation of all. Here you continue to atone for every sin committed. 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

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Share with the merits of the Immaculate Heart of Mary for the salvation of souls. 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Bring us home rejoicing in the victory of your mercy. Through the infinite merits of your holy wounds, because you are more powerful than all the forces of hell. We trust completely in the promise of the gospel. Behold, I come to make all things new. Praise be to you, Jesus, truly present and blessed sacrament. Lamb of God, King of kings. Our Savior, light of the world. By light of your Christic love, expel all darkness from our minds and hearts, that we can clearly see the height and depth of your personal love for us. With this light, Jesus, our faith increases. Perfect our hope, so that we never give in to any form of sadness or discouragement. Give us wisdom to see everything from God's point of view, so we can walk in the light of truth and virtue, living according to the will of the Father. May the heart of Jesus and the blessed sacrament always be praised, always adored, and love, grateful love in all the tabernacles of the world until the end of time.

Heavenly Father, we come before you today with a heart full and overflowing of gratitude. Thank you, Lord, for the magnificent world you've created. We thank you, Jesus, that we are not alone. You are here always in all the tabernacles of the earth. And because we always find in you comfort in our afflictions, healing in our sicknesses, and strength in our weaknesses. Thank you for your precious body and blood that saves us and gives us eternal life. Thank you for your merciful love that forgives us all. All praise to you, Lord Jesus, in the Blessed Sacrament. We thank you for the immensity of heaven that reflects your greatness, and for each new day you give us. We praise and bless you for delicate petals and vibrant colors of the flowers. Lord, we are fascinated by the starry nights you have created. The moon and the sun that illuminate the darkness and remind us of your infinite reach. Most of all, we thank you for the people we love, for the families who take care of us, and the friends who walk by our side. Thank you for the joy of your love. May we never be blind to the beauty that surrounds us, but may we always walk in spirit of praise and thanksgiving for your wonderful works. We thank you that you cleanse our sins, which are very heavy burdens on our hearts. All praise to you, Lord, for the Blessed Sacrament. Thank you, Lord, for all the blessings you pour out in your tabernacle and in the church. Thank you for the strength of your Blessed Sacrament. All praise to you, Jesus, in the Blessed Sacrament. The ends of the earth marvel at your wonders. The whole earth, when sunrise and sunset, filled with your joy. Give thanks to the Lord. Open the doors of holiness to us. We will enter and give thanks. This is the door of the Lord through which the righteous may enter. We will thank you that you've responded to our call and that you've saved us. The stone which the builders discarded, it has become the cornerstone. This is the work of the Lord. Lord, what a wonder for our eyes to behold this very day was made by you, the Lord. We rejoice and rejoice. We offer our heartfelt thanks to you, Lord, and the Blessed Sacrament of the altar. O Lord, grant us your salvation. May you be forever blessed and praised. The Lord God is indeed our light. We give thanks to you, Lord, because you are good, because your mercy is eternal, and your love lasts forever. Glory be to the Father, and to the Son, and to the Holy Spirit, as it was in the beginning, is now, and will be forever. Amen.

O Heavenly Father, look at the wounds of your Son, and deign to receive them so souls may open themselves to touch his grace. May his blood soften the sin-hardened hearts and move them to do penance. May the weight of the cross and on the shoulders of your divine Son move souls to unload the weight of their crimes on the tribunal of penance, and that the nails that pierce his sacred hands and feet grant us the grace to fear him and to love him. We ask you, eternal Father, for all these souls,

offer you all our sorrows. We also offer you, Heavenly Father, this crown of thorns, your beloved Son. For these sorrows, we pray to you for priests, their vocation may be greater, that they may be pure, that they may be good children of God, worthy to consecrate the holy mysteries of the Holy Mass. I also offer you what your Son suffered, nailed to that cross, his burning thirst and other torments of his agony, for sinners, that they may repent of their sins, and so that for that perseverance which your Son prayed to you, for the very ones who were crucifying him, and with that humility he asked you, forgive them because they do not know what they are doing. I beg you to grant to all souls that they have a great love for their neighbor, and that they may be faithful to your Son. Yes, my God, I beg you to, because Jesus asked me to. Amen.

Elder Jesus, we now offer up to you our intentions for Monica and for her to be more consistent in her daily prayer life. For Maria, for her heart and her kidneys and for her family. For Shannon, for God's guidance in her life and for her to know the true faith. For spiritual protection. For James, for his enemies, for his family, and for healing in his life. And for Betty, for healing and understanding for her kids. Jesus, you are the good shepherd who leads us to your Christic heart. Here you refresh our souls, continue the race with life-giving waters of encouragement and grace. When I can't go any further, I get discouraged and disappointed. Here you renew me with a transfusion of love that allows me to continue and not give up. Placing my trust in your sacred heart, all the past is left behind. Both the good and the bad we give to you, sacred heart, Jesus, we trust in you completely. Here you consume everything in your Christic heart. Repairing what is broken, restoring what is lost, healing what is wounded, correcting what is wrong, transforming all evil into good. In your redeeming grace, hold me and never let go of me, so all my attention may be on the final goal, calling me to life on high in you, Christ Jesus. You are my gift. My God, I believe, I adore, I hope, and I love you. I ask your forgiveness to those who do not believe, do not adore, do not hope, and do not love you. The most holy Trinity, Father, Son, and Holy Spirit, I adore you profoundly. I offer you the most precious body, blood, soul, and divinity of Jesus Christ, present in all the tabernacles of the world. In reparation for the outrages, sacrileges, and differences over which he's offended. By the infant merits of the sacred heart of Jesus and the Immaculate Heart of Mary, we beg the conversion of poor sinners. Amen.

In the name of the Father, and the Son, and the Holy Spirit. Amen. We unite ourselves with the Immaculate Heart of Mary, all the angels and saints in heaven, the souls in purgatory, and all the just on earth. Join with the Holy Sacrifice, celebrated in all masses across the earth. We offer our prayers, our tears, our joys, and our sufferings to Jesus for the conversion of sinners and salvation of the dying. O Lord, how truly great you are. My soul calls out to adore you. All glory, all praise to you, Father, and the Son, and to the Holy Spirit, as it was in the beginning, is now, and will be forever. Amen. Alleluia. Almighty, eternal God, we kneel, we prostrate our very selves before your holy altar. Our deepest desire is purely to adore your living and present Son, the most blessed sacrament. Through the endless merits of sacred heart, Jesus, may souls find salvation and reparation for their sins. By the Church and the Pope, all the clergy and all the apostles of prayer. O King of Kings, King of the highest lineage that has ever been, made small as remained in host. Jesus, we believe you're truly present in the sacrament of love. With infinite love you love us. Here you receive us with open arms and fill us with peace, interceding for us the Father, to obtain all that truly makes us happy and holy. We have come to worship you in spirit and truth. Here you are yourself, and we know your heart burns for each one of us, and that you long to be loved by each of us in return. You come with infinite love and humility in the sacred host, so that we may not be afraid to draw near you. We ask that through the Immaculate Heart of Mary, we learn to love you with perfect love, so that we can forgive others as you forgive. We bless you, Lord, for the gift of yourself in the Holy Eucharist. We adore you as the treasure of our hearts. We praise you for the infinite mercy. We want to console you for those who do not love you, and to ask that you would trust that you will open the gates of your love upon the whole world. All may be one in your divine will, in your love, and in your heart. Our Lord and our God, you are living water that renews, loves, rejoices, and flows from your heart. In the Eucharist, for all those who come to you, we praise you and we bless you. All glory be to you, Jesus, for the sacrament of unity that brings us today to you in a lasting friendship and divine intimacy. We prove without a doubt that God is love. Give me, Jesus, that perfect love that casts out everything fear, and that our souls may find the rest living in your tenderness. Free our minds from all anxiety and discomfort, so with the confidence of a child, we can surrender to you along with our freedom and understanding through the Immaculate Heart of Mary. Eucharistic Heart of Jesus, burning with love for us, inflame our hearts with love for you, until with you we have one will, so we can love the things that you love and do what you would do, because you have said, "Everyone who does the will of my Father is my brother, my sister, and my mother." Center our lives in the depth of your love, Jesus, so that we may be free from the seductions of the flesh and all the passing things of this world. May we find our joy in your friendship, our treasure in your love, our riches in your merits, our weakness in your grace, our happiness in union with you, and peace in the Father's will. All praise to you, Jesus, for your power and love in the Blessed Sacrament. Hear you constantly intercede for salvation of all. Here you continue to atone for every sin committed. 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Here you call us to join you in prayer so we can hear you, receive many blessings, and comfort you. 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

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Share with the merits of the Immaculate Heart of Mary for the salvation of souls. Free all people, Jesus, in the bondage of sin and division, for each soul is so precious to you. Bring us home rejoicing in the victory of your mercy. Through the infinite merits of your holy wounds, because you are more powerful than all the forces of hell. We trust completely in the promise of the gospel. Behold, I come to make all things new. Praise be to you, Jesus, truly present and blessed sacrament. Lamb of God, King of kings. Our Savior, light of the world. By light of your Christic love, expel all darkness from our minds and hearts, that we can clearly see the height and depth of your personal love for us. With this light, Jesus, our faith increases. Perfect our hope, so that we never give in to any form of sadness or discouragement. Give us wisdom to see everything from God's point of view, so we can walk in the light of truth and virtue, living according to the will of the Father. May the heart of Jesus and the blessed sacrament always be praised, always adored, and love, grateful love in all the tabernacles of the world until the end of time.

Heavenly Father, we come before you today with a heart full and overflowing of gratitude. Thank you, Lord, for the magnificent world you've created. We thank you, Jesus, that we are not alone. You are here always in all the tabernacles of the earth. And because we always find in you comfort in our afflictions, healing in our sicknesses, and strength in our weaknesses. Thank you for your precious body and blood that saves us and gives us eternal life. Thank you for your merciful love that forgives us all. All praise to you, Lord Jesus, in the Blessed Sacrament. We thank you for the immensity of heaven that reflects your greatness, and for each new day you give us. We praise and bless you for delicate petals and vibrant colors of the flowers. Lord, we are fascinated by the starry nights you have created. The moon and the sun that illuminate the darkness and remind us of your infinite reach. Most of all, we thank you for the people we love, for the families who take care of us, and the friends who walk by our side. Thank you for the joy of your love. May we never be blind to the beauty that surrounds us, but may we always walk in spirit of praise and thanksgiving for your wonderful works. We thank you that you cleanse our sins, which are very heavy burdens on our hearts. All praise to you, Lord, for the Blessed Sacrament. Thank you, Lord, for all the blessings you pour out in your tabernacle and in the church. Thank you for the strength of your Blessed Sacrament. All praise to you, Jesus, in the Blessed Sacrament. The ends of the earth marvel at your wonders. The whole earth, as sunrise and sunset, filled with your joy. Give thanks to the Lord. Open the doors of holiness to us. We will enter and give thanks. This is the door of the Lord through which the righteous may enter. We will thank you that you've responded to our call and that you've saved us. The stone which the builders discarded, it has become the cornerstone. This is the work of the Lord. Lord, what a wonder for our eyes to behold this very day was made by you, the Lord. We rejoice and rejoice. We offer our heartfelt thanks to you, Lord, and the Blessed Sacrament of the altar. O Lord, grant us your salvation. May you be forever blessed and praised. The Lord God is indeed our light. We give thanks to you, Lord, because you are good, because your mercy is eternal, and your love lasts forever. Glory be to the Father, and to the Son, and to the Holy Spirit, as it was in the beginning, is now, and will be forever. Amen.

O Heavenly Father, look at the wounds of your Son, and deign to receive them so souls may open themselves to touch his grace. May his blood soften the sin-hardened hearts and move them to do penance. May the weight of the cross and on the shoulders of your divine Son move souls to unload the weight of their crimes on the tribunal of penance, and that the nails that pierce his sacred hands and feet grant us the grace to fear him and to love him. We ask you, eternal Father, for all these souls. Through the passion of your Son, we offer you all our sorrows. We also offer you, Heavenly Father, this crown of thorns, your beloved Son. For these sorrows, we pray to you for priests, their vocation may be greater, that they may be pure, that they may be good children of God, worthy to consecrate the holy mysteries of the Holy Mass. I also offer you what your Son suffered, nailed to that cross, his burning thirst and other torments of his agony, for sinners, that they may repent of their sins, and so that for that perseverance which your Son prayed to you, for the very ones who are crucifying him, and with that humility he asked you, forgive them because they do not know what they are doing. I beg you to grant to all souls that they have a great love for their neighbor, and that they may be faithful to your Son. Yes, my God, I beg you to, because Jesus asked me to. Amen.

Lord Jesus, we now offer up to you our intentions for Monica and for her to be more consistent in her daily prayer life. For Maria, for her heart and her kidneys and for her family. For Shannon, for God's guidance in her life and for her to know the true faith, for spiritual protection. For James, for his enemies, for his family, for healing in his life. And for Betty, for healing and understanding for her kids. Jesus, you are the good shepherd who leads us to your Christic heart. Here you refresh our souls, continue the race with life-giving waters of encouragement and grace. When I can't go any further, I get discouraged and disappointed. Here you renew me with a transfusion of love that allows me to continue and not give up. Placing my trust in your sacred heart, all the past is left behind. Both the good and the bad we give to you. Sacred heart, Jesus, we trust in you completely. Here you consume everything you Christic heart, repairing what is broken, restoring what is lost, healing what is wounded, correcting what is wrong, transforming all evil into good. In your redeeming grace, hold me and never let go of me, so all my attention may be on the final goal, calling me to life on high in you, Christ Jesus. You are my gift. My God, I believe, I adore, I hope, and I love you. I ask your forgiveness, those who do not believe, do not adore, do not hope, and do not love you. The most holy Trinity, Father, Son, and Holy Spirit, I adore you profoundly. I offer you the most precious body, blood, soul, and divinity of Jesus Christ, present in all the time.

tabernacles of the world. Reparation for the outrages, sacrileges, and differences over which he's offended. By the infant merits of the Sacred Heart of Jesus and the Immaculate Heart of Mary, we beg the conversion of poor sinners. Amen.

In the name of the Father, and the Son, and the Holy Spirit. Amen. We unite ourselves to the Immaculate Heart of Mary, all the angels and saints in heaven, the souls in purgatory, and all the just on earth. Join with the Holy Sacrifice, celebrated in all masses across the earth. We offer our prayers, our tears, our joys, and our sufferings to Jesus for the conversion of sinners and salvation of the dying. O Lord, how truly great you are. My soul calls out to adore you. All glory, all praise to you, Father, and the Son, and to the Holy Spirit, as it was in the beginning, is now, and will be forever. Amen. Alleluia. Almighty, eternal God, we kneel, we prostrate our very selves before your holy altar. Our deepest desire is purely to adore your living and present Son, the most blessed sacrament. Through the endless merits of sacred heart, Jesus, may souls find salvation and reparation for their sins.

by the church and the pope, all the clergy and all the apostles of prayer. O King of Kings, King of the highest lineage that's ever been, made small as a maiden host. Jesus, we believe you're truly present in the sacrament of love. With infinite love, you love us. Here you receive us with open arms and fill us with peace, interceding for us the Father to obtain all that truly makes us happy and holy. We've come to worship you in spirit and truth. Here you are yourself, and we know your heart burns for each one of us, and that you long to be loved by each of us in return. You come with infinite love and humility in the sacred host, so that we may not be afraid to draw near you. We ask that through the Immaculate Heart of Mary, we learn to love you with perfect love, so that we can forgive others as you forgive. We bless you, Lord, for the gift of yourself in the Holy Eucharist. We adore you as the treasure of our hearts. We praise you for the infinite mercy. We want to console you for those who do not love you, and to ask you to trust that you will open the gates of your love upon the whole world. All may be one in your divine will, in your love, and in your heart. Our Lord and our God, you are living water that renews, loves, rejoices, and flows from your heart in the Eucharist for all those who come to you. We praise you and we bless you. All glory be to you, Jesus, for the sacrament of unity that brings us today to you in a lasting friendship and divine intimacy. We prove without a doubt that God is love. Give me, Jesus, that perfect love that casts out everything fear, and that our souls may find the rest living in your tenderness. For your minds from all anxiety and discomfort, so with the confidence of a child, we can surrender to you along with our freedom and understanding through the Immaculate Heart of Mary. Eucharistic Heart of Jesus, burning with love for us, inflame our hearts with love for you, until with you we have one will, so we can love the things that you love and do what you would do, because you have said, everyone who does the will of my Father is my brother, my sister, and my mother. Center our lives in the depth of your love, Jesus, so that we may be free from the seductions of the flesh and the passing things of this world. May we find our joy in your friendship, our treasure in your love, our riches in your merits, our weakness in your grace, our happiness in union with you, and peace in the Father's will. All praise to you, Jesus, for your power and love in the Blessed Sacrament. Here you constantly intercede for salvation of all. Here you continue to atone for every sin committed. 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In you, with you, through you, we pray with trust, the conversion of the whole world without having any merit of our own, but trusting in yours.

We offer to the Heavenly Father the infinite merits of your Sacred Heart. Together with the merits of the Immaculate Heart of Mary, for the salvation of souls. Free all people, Jesus, in the bondage of sin and division, for each soul is so precious to you. Bring us home rejoicing in the victory of your mercy. Through the infinite merits of your holy wounds, because you are more powerful than all the forces of hell. We trust completely in the promise of the gospel. Behold, I come to make all things new. Praise be to you, Jesus, truly present and blessed sacrament. Lamb of God, King of kings. Our Savior, light of the world. By light of your Christic love, expel all darkness from our minds and hearts, that we can clearly see the height and depth of your personal love for us. With this light, Jesus, our faith increases. Perfect our hope, so that we never give in to any form of sadness or discouragement. Give us wisdom to see everything from God's point of view, so we can walk in the light of truth and virtue, living according to the will of the Father. May the heart of Jesus and the blessed sacrament always be praised, always adored, and love, grateful love in all the tabernacles of the world, until the end of time.

Heavenly Father, we come before you today with a heart full and overflowing of gratitude. Thank you, Lord, for the magnificent world you've created. We thank you, Jesus, that we are not alone. You are here always in all the tabernacles of the earth. And because we always find in you comfort in our afflictions, healing in our sicknesses, and strength in our weaknesses. Thank you for your precious body and blood that saves us and gives us eternal life. Thank you for your merciful love that forgives us all. All praise to you, Lord Jesus, in the Blessed Sacrament. We thank you for the immensity of heaven that reflects your greatness, and for each new day you give us. We praise and bless you for delicate petals and vibrant colors of the flowers. Lord, we are fascinated by the starry nights you have created. The moon and the sun that illuminate the darkness and remind us of your infinite reach. Most of all, we thank you for the people we love, for the families who take care of us, and the friends who walk by our side. Thank you for the joy of your love. May we never be blind to the beauty that surrounds us, but may we always walk in spirit of praise and thanksgiving for your wonderful works. We thank you that you cleanse our sins, which are very heavy burdens on our hearts. All praise to you, Lord, for the Blessed Sacrament. Thank you, Lord, for all the blessings you pour out on your tabernacle and in the church. Thank you for the strength of your Blessed Sacrament. All praise to you, Jesus, in the Blessed Sacrament. The ends of the earth marvel at your wonders. The whole earth, from sunrise to sunset, filled with your joy.

Give thanks to the Lord. Open the doors of holiness to us. We will enter and give thanks. This is the door of the Lord through which the righteous may enter. We will thank you that you've responded to our call and that you've saved us. The stone which the builders discarded, it has become the cornerstone. This is the work of the Lord. Lord, what a wonder for our eyes to behold this very day was made by you, the Lord. We rejoice and rejoice. We offer our heartfelt thanks to you, Lord, and bless the sacrament of the altar. O Lord, grant us your salvation. May you be forever blessed and praised. The Lord God is indeed our light. We give thanks to you, Lord, because you are good, because your mercy is eternal, and your love lasts forever. Glory be to the Father, and to the Son, and to the Holy Spirit, as it was in the beginning, is now, and will be forever. Amen.

O Heavenly Father, look at the wounds of your Son, and deign to receive them so souls may open themselves to touch his grace. May his blood soften the sin-hardened hearts and move them to do penance. May the weight of the cross and on the shoulders of your divine Son move souls to unload the weight of their crimes on the tribunal of penance. And let the nails that pierce his sacred hands and feet grant us the grace to fear him and to love him. We ask you, eternal Father, for all these souls. Through the passion of your Son, we offer you all our sorrows. We also offer you, Heavenly Father, this crown of thorns, your beloved Son. For these sorrows, we pray to you for priests, their vocation may be greater, that they may be pure, that they may be good children of God, worthy to consecrate the holy mysteries of the Holy Mass. I also offer you what your Son suffered nailed to that cross, his burning thirst and other torments of his agony, for sinners that they may repent of their sins, and so that for that perseverance which your Son prayed to you, for the very ones who are crucifying him, and with that humility he asked you, forgive them because they do not know what they are doing. I beg you to grant to all souls that they have a great love for their neighbor, and that they may be faithful to your Son. Yes, my God, I beg you to, because Jesus asked me to. Amen.

Lord Jesus, we now offer up to you our intentions for Monica and for her to be more consistent in her daily prayer life, for Maria, for her heart and her kidneys, and for her family.

for Shannon, for God's guidance in her life and for her to know the true faith, for spiritual protection, for James, for his enemies, for his family, for healing in his life, and for Betty, for healing and understanding for her kids. Jesus, you are the good shepherd who leads us to your Eucharistic heart. Here you refresh our souls, continue the race with life-giving waters of encouragement and grace. When I can't go any further, I get discouraged and disappointed. Here you renew me with a transfusion of love that allows me to continue and not give up. Placing my trust in your sacred heart, all the past is left behind. Both the good and the bad we give to you, sacred heart, Jesus, we trust in you completely. Here you consume everything in your Eucharistic heart. Repairing what is broken, restoring what is lost, healing what is wounded, correcting what is wrong, transforming all evil into good. In your redeeming grace, hold me, never let go of me, so all my attention may be on the final goal, calling me to life on high in you, Christ Jesus. You are my gift. My God, I believe, I adore, I hope, and I love you. I ask your forgiveness to those who do not believe, do not adore, do not hope, and do not love you. The most holy Trinity, Father, Son, and Holy Spirit, I adore you profoundly. I offer you the most precious body, blood, soul, and divinity of Jesus Christ, present in all the tabernacles of the world. In reparation for outrages, sacrileges, and differences over which he's offended. By the infinite merits of the sacred heart of Jesus and the Immaculate Heart of Mary, we beg the conversion of poor sinners. Amen.

the saints in heaven, the souls in purgatory, and all the just on earth. Join with the holy sacrifice celebrated in all masses across the earth. We offer our prayers, our tears, our joys, and our sufferings to Jesus for the conversion of sinners and salvation of the dying. O Lord, how truly great you are. My soul calls out to adore you. All glory, all praise to you, Father, and the Son, and to the Holy Spirit, as it was in the beginning, is now, and will be forever. Amen. Alleluia. Almighty eternal God, we kneel, we prostrate our very selves before your holy altar. Our deepest desire is purely to adore your living and present Son, the most blessed sacrament. Through the endless merits of sacred heart, Jesus, may souls find salvation and reparation for their sins. By the Church and the Pope, all the clergy and all the apostles of prayer. O King of Kings, King of the highest lineage that has ever been, made small as remained in host. Jesus, we believe you're truly present in the sacrament of love. With infinite love you love us. Here you receive us with open arms and fill us with peace, interceding for us the Father, to obtain all that truly makes us happy and holy. We have come to worship you in spirit and truth. Here you are yourself, and we know your heart burns for each one of us, and that you long to be loved by each of us in return. You come with infinite love and humility in the sacred host, so that we may not be afraid to draw near you. We ask that through the Immaculate Heart of Mary, we learn to love you with perfect love, so that we can forgive others as you forgive. We bless you, Lord, for the gift of yourself in the Holy Eucharist. We adore you as the treasure of our hearts. We praise you for the infinite mercy. We want to console you for those who do not love you, and to ask that you would trust that you will open the gates of your love upon the whole world. All may be one in your divine will, in your love, and in your heart. Our Lord and our God, you are living water that renews, loves, rejoices, and flows from your heart. In the Eucharist, for all those who come to you, we praise you and we bless you. All glory be to you, Jesus, for the sacrament of unity that brings us today to you in a lasting friendship and divine intimacy. We prove without a doubt that God is love. Give me, Jesus, that perfect love that casts out everything fear, and that our souls may find the rest living in your tenderness. Free our minds from all anxiety and discomfort, so with the confidence of a child we can surrender to you along with our freedom and understanding through the Immaculate Heart of Mary. Eucharistic heart, Jesus, burning with love for us, inflame our hearts with love for you, until with you we have one will, so we can love the things that you love and do what you would do, because you have said, everyone who does the will of my Father is my brother, my sister, and my mother. Center our lives in the depth of your love, Jesus, so that we may be free from the seductions of the flesh, and of the passing things of this world, may we find our joy in your friendship, our treasure in your love, our riches in your merits, our weakness in your grace, our happiness in union with you, and peace in the Father's will. All praise to you, Jesus, for your power and love in the Blessed Sacrament. Here you constantly intercede for salvation of all. Here you continue to atone for every sin committed. Offering the merits of Calvary to make amends to every wrong. 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In you, with you, through you, we pray with trust, the conversion of the whole world without having any merit of our own, but trusting in yours.

We offer to the Heavenly Father the infinite merits of your Sacred Heart. Together with the merits of the Immaculate Heart of Mary, for the salvation of souls. Free all people, Jesus, in the bondage of sin and division, for each soul is so precious to you. Bring us home rejoicing in the victory of your mercy. Through the infinite merits of your holy wounds, because you are more powerful.

all the forces of hell. We trust completely in the promise of the gospel. Behold, I come to make all things new. Praise be to you, Jesus, truly present and blessed sacrament. Lamb of God, King of kings. Our Savior, light of the world. By light of your Christic love, expel all darkness from our minds and hearts, that we can clearly see the height and depth of your personal love for us. With this light, Jesus, our faith increases. Perfect our hope, so that we never give in to any form of sadness or discouragement. Give us wisdom to see everything from God's point of view, so we can walk in the light of truth and virtue, living according to the will of the Father. May the heart of Jesus and the blessed sacrament always be praised, always adored, and love, grateful love in all the tabernacles of the world, until the end of time.

Heavenly Father, we come before you today with a heart full and overflowing of gratitude. Thank you, Lord, for the magnificent world you've created. We thank you, Jesus, that we are not alone. You are here always in all the tabernacles of the earth. And because we always find in you comfort in our afflictions, healing in our sicknesses, and strength in our weaknesses. Thank you for your precious body and blood that saves us and gives us eternal life. Thank you for your merciful love that forgives us all. All praise to you, Lord Jesus, in the Blessed Sacrament. We thank you for the immensity of heaven that reflects your greatness, and for each new day you give us. We praise and bless you for delicate petals and vibrant colors of the flowers. Lord, we are fascinated by the starry nights you have created. The moon and the

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Most of all, we thank you for the people we love, for the families who take care of us, and the friends who walk by our side. Thank you for the joy of your love. May we never be blind to the beauty that surrounds us, but may we always walk in spirit of praise and thanksgiving for your wonderful works. We thank you that you cleanse our sins, which are very heavy burdens on our hearts. All praise to you, Lord, for the blessed sacrament. Thank you, Lord, for all the blessings you pour out in your tabernacle and in the church. Thank you for the strength of your blessed sacrament. All praise to you, Jesus, in the blessed sacrament. The ends of the earth marvel at your wonders. The whole earth must sunrise and sunset, filled with your joy. Give thanks to the Lord. Open the doors of holiness to us. We will enter and give thanks. This is the door of the Lord through which the righteous may enter. We will thank you that you've responded to our call and that you've saved us. The stone which the builders discarded, it has become the cornerstone. This is the work of the Lord. Lord, what a wonder for our eyes to behold this very day was made by you, the Lord. We rejoice and rejoice. We offer our heartfelt thanks to you, Lord, and bless the sacrament of the altar. O Lord, grant us your salvation. May you be forever blessed and praised. The Lord God is indeed our light. We give thanks to you, Lord, because you are good, because your mercy is eternal, and your love lasts forever. Glory be to the Father, and to the Son, and to the Holy Spirit, as it was in the beginning, is now, and will be forever. Amen.

O Heavenly Father, look at the wounds of your Son, and deign to receive them so souls may open themselves to touch his grace. May his blood soften the sin-hardened hearts and move them to do penance. May the weight of the cross on the shoulders of your divine Son move souls to unload the weight of their crimes on the tribunal of penance. And let the nails that pierce his sacred hands and feet grant us the grace to fear him and to love him. We ask you, eternal Father, for all these souls. Through the passion of your Son, we offer you all our sorrows. We also offer you, Heavenly Father, this crown of thorns, your beloved Son. For these sorrows, we pray to you for priests, their vocation may be greater, that they may be pure, that they may be good children of God, worthy to consecrate the holy mysteries of the Holy Mass. I also offer you what your Son suffered nailed to that cross, his burning thirst and other torments of his agony, for sinners that they may repent of their sins, and so that for that perseverance which your Son prayed to you, for the very ones who were crucifying him, and with that humility he asked you, forgive them because they do not know what they are doing. I beg you to grant to all souls that they have a great love for their neighbor, and that they may be faithful to your Son. Yes, my God, I beg you to, because Jesus asked me to. Amen.

Lord Jesus, we now offer up to you our intentions for Monica and for her to be more consistent in her daily prayer life. For Maria, for her heart and her kidneys and for her family. For Shannon, for God's guidance in her life and for her to know the true faith, for spiritual protection. For James, for his enemies, for his family, for healing in his life. And for Betty, for healing and understanding for her kids. Jesus, you are the good shepherd who leads us to your Christic heart. Here you refresh our souls, continue the race with life-giving waters of encouragement and grace. When I can't go any further, I get discouraged and disappointed. Here you renew me with a transfusion of love that allows me to continue and not give up. Placing my trust in your sacred heart, all the past is left behind. Both the good and the bad we give to you. Sacred heart, Jesus, we trust in you completely. Here you consume everything, your Christic heart. Repairing what is broken, restoring what is lost, healing what is wounded, correcting what is wrong, transforming all evil into good. In your redeeming grace, hold me and never let go of me, so all my attention may be on the final goal, calling me to life on high in you, Christ Jesus. You are my gift. My God, I believe, I adore, I hope, and I love you. I ask your forgiveness to those who do not believe, do not adore, do not hope, and do not love you. The most holy Trinity, Father, Son, and Holy Spirit, I adore you profoundly. I offer you the most precious body, blood, soul, and divinity of Jesus Christ, present in all the tabernacles of the world. In reparation for the outrages, sacrileges, and differences over which he's offended. By the infant merits of the sacred heart of Jesus and the Immaculate Heart of Mary, we beg the conversion of poor sinners.

In the name of the Father, and the Son, and the Holy Spirit. Amen. We unite ourselves with the Immaculate Heart of Mary, all the angels and saints in heaven, the souls in purgatory, and all the just on earth. Join with the Holy Sacrifice, celebrated in all masses across the earth. We offer our prayers, our tears, our joys, and our sufferings to Jesus for the conversion of sinners and salvation of the dying. O Lord, how truly great you are. My soul calls out to adore you. All glory, all praise to you, Father, and the Son, and to the Holy Spirit, as it was in the beginning, is now, and will be forever. Amen. Alleluia. Almighty eternal God, we kneel, we prostrate our very selves before your holy altar. Our deepest desire is purely to adore your living and present Son, the most blessed sacrament. Through the endless merits of sacred heart, Jesus, may souls find salvation and reparation for their sins. By the Church and the Pope, all the clergy and all the apostles of prayer. O King of Kings, King of the highest lineage that has ever been, made small as remained in host. Jesus, we believe you're truly present in the sacrament of love. With infinite love you love us. Here you receive us with open arms and fill us with peace, interceding for us the Father, to obtain all that truly makes us happy and holy. We have come to worship you in spirit and truth. Here you are yourself, and we know your heart burns for each one of us, and that you long to be loved by each of us in return. You come with infinite love and humility in the sacred host, so that we may not be afraid to draw near you. We ask that through the Immaculate Heart of Mary, we learn to love you with perfect love, so that we can forgive others as you forgive. We bless you, Lord, for the gift of yourself in the Holy Eucharist. We adore you as the treasure of our hearts. We praise you for the infinite mercy. We want to console you for those who do not love you, and to ask you to trust that you will open the gates of your love upon the whole world. All may be one in your divine will, in your love, and in your heart. Our Lord and our God, you are living water that renews, loves, rejoices, and flows from your heart. In the Eucharist, for all those who come to you, we praise you and we bless you. All glory be to you, Jesus, for the sacrament of unity that brings us today to you in a lasting friendship and divine intimacy. We prove without a doubt that God is love. Give me, Jesus, that perfect love that casts out everything fear, and that our souls may find the rest living in your tenderness. Free our minds from all anxiety and discomfort, so with the confidence of a child, we can surrender to you along with our freedom and understanding through the Immaculate Heart of Mary. Eucharistic Heart of Jesus, burning with love for us, inflame our hearts with love for you, until with you we have one will, so we can love the things that you love and do what you would do, because you have said, "Everyone who does the will of my Father is my brother, my sister, and my mother." Center our lives in the depth of your love, Jesus, so that we may be free from the seductions of the flesh and the passing things of this world. May we find our joy in your friendship, our treasure in your love.

our riches and your merits, our weakness and your grace, our happiness in union with you, and peace in the Father's will. All praise to you, Jesus, for your power and love in the Blessed Sacrament. Here you constantly intercede for salvation of all. Here you continue to atone for every sin committed. 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In you, with you, through you, we pray with trust, the conversion of the whole world without having any merit of our own, but trusting in yours.

We offer to the Heavenly Father the infinite merits of your sacred heart. Together with the merits of the Immaculate Heart of Mary, for the salvation of souls. Free all people, Jesus, from the bondage of sin and division, for each soul is so precious to you. Bring us home rejoicing in the victory of your mercy. Through the infinite merits of your holy wounds, because you are more powerful than all the forces of hell. We trust completely in the promise of the gospel. Behold, I come to make all things new. Praise be to you, Jesus, truly present and blessed sacrament. Lamb of God, King of Kings. Our Savior, Light of the world. By the light of your Christic love, expel all darkness from our minds and hearts, that we can clearly see the height and depth of your personal love for us. With this light, Jesus, our faith increases. Perfect our hope, so that we never give in to any form of sadness or discouragement. Give us wisdom to see everything from God's point of view, so we can walk in the light of truth and virtue, living according to the will of the Father. May the heart of Jesus and the blessed sacrament always be praised, always adored, and love, grateful love in all the tabernacles of the world until the end of time.

Heavenly Father, we come before you today with a heart full and overflowing gratitude. Thank you, Lord, for the magnificent world you've created. We thank you, Jesus, that we are not alone. You are here always in all the tabernacles of the earth. And because we always find in you comfort in our afflictions, healing in our sicknesses, and strength in our weaknesses. Thank you for your precious body and blood that saves us and gives us eternal life. Thank you for your merciful love that forgives us all. All praise to you, Lord Jesus, in the Blessed Sacrament. We thank you for the immensity of heaven that reflects your greatness, and for each new day you give us. We praise and bless you for delicate petals and vibrant colors of the flowers. Lord, we are fascinated by the starry nights you have created. The moon and the sun that illuminate the darkness and remind us of your infinite reach. Most of all, we thank you for the people we love, for the families who take care of us, and the friends who walk by our side. Thank you for the joy of your love. May we never be blind to the beauty that surrounds us, but may we always walk in spirit of praise and thanksgiving for your wonderful works. We thank you that you cleanse our sins, which are very heavy burdens on our hearts. All praise to you, Lord, for the Blessed Sacrament. Thank you, Lord, for all the blessings you pour out in your tabernacle and in the church. Thank you for the strength of your Blessed Sacrament. All praise to you, Jesus, in the Blessed Sacrament. The ends of the earth marvel at your wonders. The whole earth, from sunrise to sunset, filled with your joy. Give thanks to the Lord. Open the doors of holiness to us. We will enter and give thanks. This is the door of the Lord through which the righteous may enter. We will thank you that you've responded to our call and that you've saved us. The stone which the builders discarded, it has become the cornerstone. This is the work of the Lord. Lord, what a wonder for our eyes behold this very day was made by you, the Lord. We rejoice and rejoice. We offer our heartfelt thanks to you, Lord, and bless the sacrament of the altar. O Lord, grant us your salvation. May you be forever blessed and praised. The Lord God is indeed our light. We give thanks to you, Lord, because you are good, because your mercy is eternal, and your love lasts forever. Glory be to the Father, and to the Son, and to the Holy Spirit, as it was in the beginning, is now, and will be forever. Amen.

O Heavenly Father, look at the wounds of your Son, and deign to receive them so souls may open themselves to touch his grace. May his blood soften the sin-hardened hearts and move them to do penance. May the weight of the cross and on the shoulders of your divine Son move souls to unload the weight of their crimes on the tribunal of penance, and that the nails that pierce his sacred hands and feet grant us the grace to fear him and to love him. We ask you, eternal Father, for all these souls. Through the passion of your Son, we offer you all our sorrows. We also offer you, Heavenly Father, this crown of thorns, your beloved Son. For these sorrows, we pray to you for priests, their vocation may be greater, that they may be pure, that they may be good children of God, worthy to consecrate the holy mysteries of the Holy Mass. I also offer you what your Son suffered nailed to that cross, his burning thirst and other torments of his agony, for sinners that they may repent of their sins, and so that for that perseverance which your Son prayed to you, for the very ones who were crucifying him, and with that humility he asked you, forgive them because they do not know what they are doing. I beg you to grant to all souls that they have a great love for their neighbor, and that they may be faithful to your Son. Yes, my God, I beg you to, because Jesus asked me to. Amen.

Lord Jesus, we now offer up to you our intentions for Monica and for her to be more consistent in her daily prayer life. For Maria, for her heart and her kidneys and for her family. For Shannon, for God's guidance in her life and for her to know the true faith, for spiritual protection. For James, for his enemies, for his family, and for healing in his life. And for Betty, for healing and understanding for her kids. Jesus, you are the good shepherd who leads us to your Christic heart. Here you refresh our souls, continue the race with life-giving waters of encouragement and grace. When I can't go any further, I get discouraged and disappointed. Here you renew me with a transfusion of love that allows me to continue and not give up. Placing my trust in your sacred heart, all the past is left behind. Both the good and the bad we give to you. Sacred heart, Jesus, we trust in you completely. Here you consume everything in your Christic heart, repairing what is broken, restoring what is lost, healing what is wounded, correcting what is wrong, transforming all evil into good. In your redeeming grace, hold me, never let go of me, so all my attention may be on the final goal, calling me to life on high in you, Christ Jesus. You are my gift. My God, I believe, I adore, I hope, and I love you. I ask your forgiveness to those who do not believe, do not adore, do not hope, and do not love you. The most holy Trinity, Father, Son, and Holy Spirit, I adore you profoundly. I offer you the most precious body, blood, soul, and divinity of Jesus Christ, present in all the tabernacles of the world. In reparation for the outrages, sacrileges, and differences over which he's offended. By the infant merits of the sacred heart of Jesus and the Immaculate Heart of Mary, we beg the conversion of poor sinners. Amen.

In the name of the Father, and the Son, and the Holy Spirit. Amen. We unite ourselves with the Immaculate Heart of Mary, all the angels and saints in heaven, the souls in purgatory, and all the just on earth. Join with the Holy Sacrifice, celebrated in all masses across the earth. We offer our prayers, our tears, our joys, and our sufferings to Jesus for the conversion of sinners and salvation of the dying. O Lord, how truly great you are. My soul calls out to adore you. All glory, all praise to you, Father, and the Son, and to the Holy Spirit, as it was in the beginning, is now, and will be forever. Amen. Alleluia. Almighty, eternal God, we kneel, we prostrate our very selves before your holy altar. Our deepest desire is purely to adore your living and present Son, the most blessed sacrament. Through the endless merits of sacred heart, Jesus, may souls find salvation and reparation for their sins. By the Church and the Pope, all the clergy and all the apostles of prayer. O King of Kings, King of the highest lineage that has ever been, made small as your maiden host. Jesus, we believe you're truly present in the sacrament of love. With infinite love, you love us. Here you receive us with open arms and fill us with peace, interceding for us, the Father, to obtain all that truly makes us happy and holy. We have come to worship you in spirit and truth. Here you are yourself, and we know your heart burns for each one of us, and that you long to be loved by each of us in return. You come with infinite love and humility in the sacred host, so that we may not be afraid to draw near you. We ask that through the Immaculate Heart of Mary, we learn to love you with perfect love, so that we can forgive others as you forgive. We bless you, Lord, for the gift of yourself in the Holy Eucharist. We adore you as the treasure of our hearts. We praise you for the infinite mercy. We want to console you for those who do not love you, and to ask you to trust that you will open the gates of your love upon the whole world. All may be one in your divine will, in your love, and in your heart. Our Lord and our God, you are living water that renews, loves, rejoices, and flows from your heart. In the Eucharist, for all those who come to you, we praise you and we bless you. All glory be to you, Jesus, for the sacrament of unity that brings us today to you in a lasting friendship and divine intimacy. We prove without a doubt that God is love. Give me, Jesus, that perfect love that casts out everything fear, and that our souls may find the rest living in your tenderness. Free our minds from all anxiety and discomfort, so with the confidence of a child, we can surrender to you along with our freedom and understanding through the Immaculate Heart of Mary. Eucharistic Heart of Jesus, burning with love for us, inflame our hearts with love for you, until with you we have one will, so we can love the things that you love and do what you would do, because you have said, everyone who does the will of my Father is my brother, my sister, and my mother. Center our lives in the depth of your love, Jesus, so that we may be free from the seductions of the flesh, and the passing things of this world. May we find our joy in your friendship, our treasure in your love, our riches in your merits, our weakness in your grace, our happiness in union with you, and peace in the Father's will. All praise to you, Jesus, for your power and love in the Blessed Sacrament. Here you constantly intercede for salvation of all. Here you continue to atone for every sin committed. 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In you, with you, through you, we pray with trust. The conversion of the whole world without having any merit of our own, but trusting in yours.

We offer to the Heavenly Father the infinite merits of your Sacred Heart. Together with the merits of the Immaculate Heart of Mary, for the salvation of souls. Free all people, Jesus, in the bondage of sin and division. For each soul is so precious to you. Bring us home rejoicing in the victory of your mercy. Through the infinite merits of your holy wounds, because you are more powerful than all the forces of hell. We trust completely in the promise of the gospel. Behold, I come to make all things new. Praise be to you, Jesus, truly present and blessed sacrament. Lamb of God, King of kings. Our Savior, light of the world. By the light of your Christic love, expel all darkness from our minds and hearts, that we can clearly see the height and depth of your personal love for us. With this light, Jesus, our faith increases. Perfect our hope, so that we never give in to any form of sadness or discouragement. Give us wisdom to see everything from God's point of view, so we can walk in the light of truth and virtue, living according to the will of the Father. May the heart of Jesus and the blessed sacrament always be praised, always adored, and love, grateful love in all the tabernacles of the world until the end of time.

Heavenly Father, we come before you today with a heart full and overflowing of gratitude. Thank you, Lord, for the magnificent world you've created. We thank you, Jesus, that we are not alone. You are here always in all the tabernacles of the earth. And because we always find in you comfort in our afflictions, healing in our sicknesses, and strength in our weaknesses. Thank you for your precious body and blood that saves us and gives us eternal life. Thank you for your merciful love that forgives us all. All praise to you, Lord Jesus, in the Blessed Sacrament. We thank you for the immensity of heaven that reflects your greatness, and for each new day you give us. We praise and bless you for delicate petals and vibrant colors of the flowers. Lord, we are fascinated by the starry nights you have created. The moon and the sun that illuminate the darkness and remind us of your infinite reach. Most of all, we thank you for the people we love, for the families who take care of us, and the friends who walk by our side. Thank you for the joy of your love. May we never be blind to the beauty that surrounds us, but may we always walk in spirit of praise and thanksgiving for your wonderful works. We thank you that you cleanse our sins, which are very heavy burdens on our hearts. All praise to you, Lord, for the Blessed Sacrament. Thank you, Lord, for all the blessings you pour out in your tabernacle and in the church. Thank you for the strength of your Blessed Sacrament. All praise to you, Jesus, in the Blessed Sacrament. The ends of the earth marvel at your wonders. The whole earth, when sunrise and sunset, filled with your joy. Give thanks to the Lord. Open the doors of holiness to us. We will enter and give thanks. This is the door of the Lord through which the righteous may enter. We will thank you that you've responded to our call and that you've saved us. The stone which the builders discarded, it has become the cornerstone. This is the work of the Lord. Lord, what a wonder for our eyes to behold this very day was made by you, the Lord. We rejoice and rejoice. We offer our heartfelt thanks to you, Lord, and bless the sacrament of the altar. O Lord, grant us your salvation. May you be forever blessed and praised. The Lord God is indeed our light. We give thanks to you, Lord, because you are good, because your mercy is eternal, and your love lasts forever. Glory be to the Father, and to the Son, and to the Holy Spirit, as it was in the beginning, is now, and will be forever. Amen.

O Heavenly Father, look at the wounds of your Son, and deign to receive them so souls may open themselves to touch his grace. May his blood soften the sin-hardened hearts and move them to do penance. May the weight of the cross and on the shoulders of your divine Son move souls to unload the weight of their crimes on the tribunal of penance. And let the nails that pierce his sacred hands and feet grant us the grace to fear him and to love him. We ask you, eternal Father, for all these souls. Through the passion of your Son, we offer you all our sorrows. We also offer you, Heavenly Father, this crown of thorns, your beloved Son. For these sorrows, we pray to you for priests, their vocation may be greater, that they may be pure, that they may be good children of God, worthy to consecrate the holy mysteries of the Holy Mass. I also offer you what your Son suffered nailed to that cross, his burning thirst and other torments of his agony, for sinners that they may repent of their sins, and so that for that perseverance which your Son prayed to you, for the very ones who are crucifying him, and with that humility he asked you, forgive them because they do not know what they are doing. I beg you to grant to all souls that they have a great love for their neighbor, and that they may be faithful to your Son. Yes, my God, I beg you to, because Jesus asked me to. Amen.

Lord Jesus, we now offer up to you our intentions for Monica and for her to be more consistent in her daily prayer life, for Maria, for her heart and her kidneys and for her family, for Shannon, for God's guidance in her life and for her to know the true faith, for spiritual protection, for James, for his enemies, for his family, for healing in his life, and for Betty, for healing and understanding for her kids. Jesus, you are the good shepherd who leads us to your Christic heart. Here you refresh our souls, continue the race with life-giving waters of encouragement and grace. When I can't go any further, I get discouraged and disappointed. Here you renew me through transfusion of love that allows me to continue and not give up, placing my trust in your sacred heart, all the past that's left behind. Both the good and the bad we give to you, sick heart, Jesus, we trust in you completely. Here you consume everything, you Christic heart, repairing what is broken, restoring what is lost, healing what is wounded, correcting what is wrong, transforming all evil into good. In your redeeming grace, hold me, never let go of me, so all my attention may be on the final goal, calling me to life on high in you, Christ Jesus. You are my gift. My God, I believe, I adore, I hope, and I love you. I ask your forgiveness to those who do not believe, do not adore, do not hope, and do not love you. The most holy Trinity, Father, Son, and Holy Spirit, I adore you profoundly. I offer you the most precious body, blood, soul, and divinity of Jesus Christ, present in all the tabernacles of the world. In reparation for the outrages, sacrileges, and differences over which he's offended. By the infant merits of the sacred heart of Jesus and the Immaculate Heart of Mary, we beg the conversion of poor sinners. Amen.

would like to describe to you tonight's meeting together with our lady. Also tonight, our lady came to us, joyful and happy, and greeted all of us with a motherly greeting. Praise be Jesus, my dear children. Then our lady prayed over all of us. Especially she prayed here over all of you who are sick present here and over you, the priests. Then our lady for time especially prayed for firm faith of the priests, for perseverance of the priests, for the holiness of priests. Then our lady blessed us with a motherly blessing. She blessed all of us. Then I recommend all of you, your needs, your intentions, your families, in a special way, all of you who are present, priests, and those of you who are sick. Then our lady continued for a while to pray over all of us here, and our lady left in the prayer an illuminated sign of the cross with a greeting. Great peace, my dear children.

Mother Church knows, in fact, that these means, if used correctly, provide valuable help to the human race, since they contribute effectively to resting and cultivating the spirit and to propagating and strengthening the kingdom of God.

Catholic Church, founded by Christ the Lord to bring salvation to all men, and consequently, urged by the need to evangelize, considers that part of its mission is to preach the message of salvation with the help also of the media. Every day is a new adventure. We take the gospel to the entire world in a new and creative way, 24 hours, creating content for the whole family. Live transmissions, TV shows, documentaries, music videos. Everything considered with the goal to rescue values and lead the world toward holiness.

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0: shall come again to judge the living and the dead. I believe in the Holy Spirit, the Holy Catholic Church, the communion of saints, the forgiveness of sins, the resurrection of the body, and life everlasting.
1: Amen.
0: Our Father, who art in heaven, hallowed be thy name. Thy kingdom come, thy will be done, on earth as it is in heaven.
2: Give us this day our daily bread, and forgive us our trespasses, as we forgive those who trespass against us. And lead us not into temptation, but deliver us from evil. Amen.
0: Hail Mary, full of grace, the Lord is with thee. Blessed art thou amongst women, and blessed is the fruit of thy womb, Jesus.
2: Holy Mary, Mother of God, pray for us sinners, now and at the hour of our death. Amen.
0: Hail Mary, full of grace, the Lord is with thee. Blessed art thou amongst women, and blessed is the fruit of thy womb, Jesus.
2: Holy Mary, Mother of God, pray for us sinners, now and at the hour of our death. Amen.
0: Hail Mary, full of grace, the Lord is with thee. Blessed art thou amongst women, and blessed is the fruit of thy womb, Jesus.
2: Holy Mary, Mother of God, pray for us sinners, now and at the hour of our death. Amen.
0: Glory be to the Father, and to the Son, and to the Holy Spirit.
2: As it was in the beginning, is now, and ever shall be, world without end. Amen.
0: The first sorrowful mystery is the agony in the garden. He was in such agony, and he prayed so fervently, that his sweat became like drops of blood falling on the ground. When he rose from prayer and returned to his disciples, he found them sleeping from grief. The fruit of this mystery is sorrow for sin. We pray for Mr. Emilio and for Monica, for all of the families of Maria Vision. We pray for all of the viewers and listeners of Maria Vision, and the callers and their families. We pray for George, for peace in the world. We pray for Genevieve, for Terry to find work, and for Kathy to be blessed. We also pray for those who are in an accident in Ave Maria, for the recovery of the children and full restoration of health, and anyone else involved in the accident, that God will heal them. Our Father, who art in heaven, hallowed be thy name. Thy kingdom come, thy will be done, on earth as it is in heaven.
2: Give us this day our daily bread, and forgive us our trespasses, as we forgive those who trespass against us. And lead us not into temptation, but deliver us from evil. Amen.
0: Hail Mary, full of grace, the Lord is with thee. Blessed art thou amongst women, and blessed is the fruit of thy womb, Jesus.
2: Holy Mary, Mother of God, pray for us sinners, now and at the hour of our death. Amen.
0: Hail Mary, full of grace, the Lord is with thee. Blessed art thou amongst women, and blessed is the fruit of thy womb, Jesus.
2: Holy Mary, Mother of God, pray for us sinners, now and at the hour of our death. Amen.
0: Hail Mary, full of grace, the Lord is with thee. Blessed art thou amongst women, and blessed is the fruit of thy womb, Jesus.
2: Holy Mary, Mother of God, pray for us sinners, now and at the hour of our death. Amen.
0: Hail Mary, full of grace, the Lord is with thee. Blessed art thou amongst women, and blessed is the fruit of thy womb, Jesus.
2: Holy Mary, Mother of God, pray for us sinners, now and at the hour of our death. Amen.
0: Hail Mary, full of grace, the Lord is with thee. Blessed art thou amongst women, and blessed is the fruit of thy womb, Jesus.
2: Holy Mary, Mother of God, pray for us sinners, now and at the hour of our death. Amen.
0: Hail Mary, full of grace, the Lord is with thee. Blessed art thou amongst women, and blessed is the fruit of thy womb, Jesus.
2: Holy Mary, Mother of God, pray for us sinners, now and at the hour of our death. Amen.
0: Hail Mary, full of grace, the Lord is with thee. Blessed art thou amongst women, and blessed is the fruit of thy womb, Jesus.
2: Holy Mary, Mother of God, pray for us sinners, now and at the hour of our death. Amen.
0: Hail Mary, full of grace, the Lord is with thee. Blessed art thou amongst women, and blessed is the fruit of thy womb, Jesus.
2: Holy Mary, Mother of God, Pray for us sinners, now and at the hour of our death. Amen.
0: Hail Mary, full of grace, the Lord is with thee. Blessed art thou amongst women, and blessed is the fruit of thy womb, Jesus.
2: Holy Mary, Mother of God, pray for us sinners, now and at the hour of our death. Amen.
0: Hail Mary, full of grace, the Lord is with thee. Blessed art thou amongst women, and blessed is the fruit of thy womb, Jesus.
2: Holy Mary, Mother of God, pray for us sinners, now and at the hour of our death. Amen.
0: Glory be to the Father, and to the Son, and to the Holy Spirit.
2: As it was in the beginning, is now, and ever shall be, world without end. Amen.
0: O my Jesus, forgive us our sins, save us from the fires of hell.
2: Lead all souls to heaven, especially those in most need of thy mercy.
0: Sacred Heart of Jesus,
2: have mercy on us.
0: Immaculate Heart of Mary,
2: pray for us.
0: Saint Joseph,
2: increase our faith.

0: The second sorrowful mystery is the scourging at the pillar. Then Pilate took Jesus and had him scourged. The fruit of this mystery is purity. We pray for Mrs. Atkinson, for health, and for the healing of a lady in a resident house. We pray for Gail, for her husband, and in thanksgiving for him being able to return home. We pray for Anna for healing, for her stomach, for her financial stability. We pray for her husband, for her children, for her grandchildren, and we pray for world peace. We pray for the healing of mind, body, and soul of all involved in golf cart accident, and we pray that God's love will be in their hearts during this recovery time. Our Father, who art in heaven, hallowed be thy name. Thy kingdom come, thy will be done, on earth as it is in heaven.
1: Give us this day our daily bread, and forgive us our trespasses, as we forgive those who trespass against us. And lead us not into temptation, but deliver us from evil. Amen.
0: Hail Mary, full of grace, the Lord is with thee. Blessed art thou amongst women, and blessed is the fruit of thy womb, Jesus.
1: Holy Mary, Mother of God, pray for us sinners, now and at the hour of our death. Amen.
0: Hail Mary, full of grace, the Lord is with thee. Blessed art thou amongst women, and blessed is the fruit of thy womb, Jesus.
1: Holy Mary, Mother of God, pray for us sinners, now and at the hour of our death. Amen.
0: Hail Mary, full of grace, the Lord is with thee. Blessed art thou amongst women, and blessed is the fruit of thy womb, Jesus.
1: Holy Mary, Mother of God, pray for us sinners, now and at the hour of our death. Amen.
0: Hail Mary, full of grace, the Lord is with thee. Blessed art thou amongst women, and blessed is the fruit of thy womb, Jesus.
1: Holy Mary, Mother of God, pray for us sinners, now and at the hour of our death. Amen.
0: Hail Mary, full of grace, the Lord is with thee. Blessed art thou amongst women, and blessed is the fruit of thy womb, Jesus.
1: Holy Mary, Mother of God, pray for us sinners, now and at the hour of our death. Amen.
0: Hail Mary, full of grace, the Lord is with thee. Blessed art thou amongst women, and blessed is the fruit of thy womb, Jesus.
1: Holy Mary, Mother of God, pray for us sinners, now and at the hour of our death. Amen.
0: Hail Mary, full of grace, the Lord is with thee. Blessed art thou amongst women, and blessed is the fruit of thy womb, Jesus.
1: Holy Mary, Mother of God, pray for us sinners, now and at the hour of our death. Amen.
0: Hail Mary, full of grace, the Lord is with thee. Blessed art thou amongst women, and blessed is the fruit of thy womb, Jesus.
1: Holy Mary, Mother of God, pray for us sinners, now and at the hour of our death. Amen.
0: Hail Mary, full of grace, the Lord is with thee. Blessed art thou amongst women, and blessed is the fruit of thy womb, Jesus.
1: Holy Mary, Mother of God, pray for us sinners, now and at the hour of our death. Amen.
0: Hail Mary, full of grace, the Lord is with thee. Blessed art thou amongst women, and blessed is the fruit of thy womb, Jesus.
1: Holy Mary, Mother of God, pray for us sinners, now and at the hour of our death. Amen.
0: Glory be to the Father, and to the Son, and to the Holy Spirit.
1: As it was in the beginning, is now, and ever shall be, world without end. Amen.
2: O my Jesus, forgive us our sins. Save us from the fires of hell. Lead all souls to heaven, especially those in most need of thy mercy.
0: Sacred Heart of Jesus,
1: have mercy on us.
0: Immaculate Heart of Mary,
1: pray for us.
0: Saint Joseph,
1: increase our faith.

The third sorrowful mystery is the crowning with thorns. 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Weaving a crown out of thorns, they placed it on his head and a reed in his right hand. The fruit of this mystery is courage. We pray for Brian, Mary-Kate, Megan, and Peter, and for Laura, that she may be healed of breast cancer and that her family can be comforted in this time. We pray for Miss Medillion, for Stephen, Dean, for her leg to heal, for Dolores to continue healing after her surgery. We pray for Maria, especially for her grandson Michael, for his mom, and for herself. We pray for all of those traveling to the March for Life, that God will protect their travels and bless them.

0: all of the graces they will need for their trip. 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Thy kingdom come, thy will be done, on earth as it is in heaven.
1: Give us this day our daily bread, and forgive us our trespasses, as we forgive those who trespass against us. And lead us not into temptation, but deliver us from evil. Amen.
0: Hail Mary, full of grace, the Lord is with thee. Blessed art thou amongst women, and blessed is the fruit of thy womb, Jesus.
1: Holy Mary, Mother of God, pray for us sinners, now and at the hour of our death. Amen.
0: Hail Mary, full of grace, the Lord is with thee. Blessed art thou amongst women, and blessed is the fruit of thy womb, Jesus.
1: Holy Mary, Mother of God, pray for us sinners, now and at the hour of our death. Amen.
0: Hail Mary, full of grace, the Lord is with thee. Blessed art thou amongst women, and blessed is the fruit of thy womb, Jesus.
1: Holy Mary, Mother of God, pray for us sinners, now and at the hour of our death. Amen.
0: Hail Mary, full of grace, the Lord is with thee. Blessed art thou amongst women, and blessed is the fruit of thy womb, Jesus.
1: Holy Mary, Mother of God, pray for us sinners, now and at the hour of our death. Amen.
0: Hail Mary, full of grace, the Lord is with thee. Blessed art thou amongst women, and blessed is the fruit of thy womb, Jesus.
1: Holy Mary, Mother of God, pray for us sinners, now and at the hour of our death. Amen.
0: Hail Mary, full of grace, the Lord is with thee. Blessed art thou amongst women, and blessed is the fruit of thy womb, Jesus.
1: Holy Mary, Mother of God, pray for us sinners, now and at the hour of our death. Amen.
0: Hail Mary, full of grace, the Lord is with thee. Blessed art thou amongst women, and blessed is the fruit of thy womb, Jesus.
1: Holy Mary, Mother of God, pray for us sinners, now and at the hour of our death. Amen.
0: Hail Mary, full of grace, the Lord is with thee. Blessed art thou amongst women, and blessed is the fruit of thy womb, Jesus.
1: Holy Mary, Mother of God, pray for us sinners, now and at the hour of our death. Amen.
0: Hail Mary, full of grace, the Lord is with thee. Blessed art thou amongst women, and blessed is the fruit of thy womb, Jesus.
1: Holy Mary, Mother of God, pray for us sinners, now and at the hour of our death. Amen.
0: Hail Mary, full of grace, the Lord is with thee. Blessed art thou amongst women, and blessed is the fruit of thy womb, Jesus.
1: Holy Mary, Mother of God, pray for us sinners, now and at the hour of our death. Amen.
0: Glory be to the Father, and to the Son, and to the Holy Spirit.
1: As it was in the beginning, is now, and ever shall be, world without end. Amen. O my Jesus, forgive us our sins. Save us from the fires of hell. Lead all souls to heaven, especially those in most need of thy mercy.
0: Sacred Heart of Jesus,
1: have mercy on us.
0: Immaculate Heart of Mary,
1: pray for us.
0: Saint Joseph,
1: increase our faith.

0: The fourth sorrowful mystery is the carrying of the cross. And carrying the cross himself, he went out to what is called the place of the skull, in Hebrew Golgotha. The fruit of this mystery is patience. We pray for Eva, we pray for the eternal rest of her sister, we pray for her own health, and for healing of diabetes, and that she can have good care from her doctors. We pray for Joseph, we pray for the March for Life, we pray for his son's work and a personal intention. We pray for Mary, for healing on her lower back. We pray for her aunt to recover from a stroke. We pray for her friend to be healed from a cyst. We pray for Euphemia. We pray for her to recover well after a surgery. Our Father, who art in heaven, hallowed be thy name. Thy kingdom come, thy will be done on earth as it is in heaven.
1: Give us this day our daily bread, and forgive us our trespasses, as we forgive those who trespass against us. And lead us not into temptation, but deliver us from evil. Amen.
0: Hail Mary, full of grace, the Lord is with thee. Blessed art thou amongst women, and blessed is the fruit of thy womb, Jesus.
1: Holy Mary, Mother of God, pray for us sinners, now and at the hour of our death. Amen.
0: Hail Mary, full of grace, the Lord is with thee. Blessed art thou amongst women, and blessed is the fruit of thy womb, Jesus.
1: Holy Mary, Mother of God, pray for us sinners, now and at the hour of our death. Amen.
0: Hail Mary, full of grace, the Lord is with thee. Blessed art thou amongst women, and blessed is the fruit of thy womb, Jesus.
1: Holy Mary, Mother of God, pray for us sinners, now and at the hour of our death. Amen.
0: Hail Mary, full of grace, the Lord is with thee. Blessed art thou amongst women, and blessed is the fruit of thy womb, Jesus.
1: Holy Mary, Mother of God, pray for us sinners, now and at the hour of our death. Amen.
0: Hail Mary, full of grace, the Lord is with thee. Blessed art thou amongst women, and blessed is the fruit of thy womb, Jesus.
1: Holy Mary, Mother of God, pray for us sinners, now and at the hour of our death. Amen.
0: Hail Mary, full of grace, the Lord is with thee. Blessed art thou amongst women, and blessed is the fruit of thy womb, Jesus.
1: Holy Mary, Mother of God, pray for us sinners, now and at the hour of our death. Amen.
0: Hail Mary, full of grace, the Lord is with thee. Blessed art thou amongst women, and blessed is the fruit of thy womb, Jesus.
1: Holy Mary, Mother of God, pray for us sinners, now and at the hour of our death. Amen.
0: Hail Mary, full of grace, the Lord is with thee. Blessed art thou amongst women, and blessed is the fruit of thy womb, Jesus.
1: Holy Mary, Mother of God, pray for us sinners, now and at the hour of our death. Amen.
0: Hail Mary, full of grace, the Lord is with thee. Blessed art thou amongst women, and blessed is the fruit of thy womb, Jesus.
1: Holy Mary, Mother of God, pray for us sinners, now and at the hour of our death. Amen.
0: Hail Mary, full of grace, the Lord is with thee. Blessed art thou amongst women, and blessed is the fruit of thy womb, Jesus.
1: Holy Mary, Mother of God, pray for us sinners, now and at the hour of our death. Amen.
0: Glory be to the Father, and to the Son, and to the Holy Spirit.
1: As it was in the beginning, is now, and ever shall be, world without end. Amen. O my Jesus, forgive us our sins, save us from the fires of hell. Lead all souls to heaven, especially those in most need of thy mercy.
0: Sacred Heart of Jesus,
1: have mercy on us.
0: Immaculate Heart of Mary,
1: pray for us.
0: Saint Joseph,
1: increase our faith.

0: The fifth sorrowful mystery is the crucifixion. Jesus cried out in a loud voice, "Father, into your hands I commend my spirit." And when he had said this, he had breathed his last. The fruit of this mystery is perseverance. We pray for Rose, for her 74-year-old brother, Salvador, who suffered a major stroke. We pray for him to have a successful surgery, to have healing. We pray for his doctors today and also for the rest of recovery. We pray for Jackie, for her mother's good health. We pray for her in preparation for a surgery. We ask that God will be with her. We pray for Evelyn, that she may find stable housing. For Francis, for her health, for her brother who is hospitalized. We pray for Annette, for her marriage, for her family, for good weather and for safety, especially for all of those who are traveling. Our Father who art in heaven, hallowed be thy name. Thy kingdom come, thy will be done on earth as it is in heaven.
1: Give us this day our daily bread, and forgive us our trespasses, as we forgive those who trespass against us. And lead us not into temptation, but deliver us from evil. Amen.
0: Hail Mary, full of grace, the Lord is with thee. Blessed art thou amongst women, and blessed is the fruit of thy womb, Jesus.
1: Holy Mary, Mother of God, pray for us sinners, now and at the hour of our death. Amen.
0: Hail Mary, full of grace, the Lord is with thee. Blessed art thou amongst women, and blessed is the fruit of thy womb, Jesus.
1: Holy Mary, Mother of God, pray for us sinners, now and at the hour of our death.

0: Blessed is the fruit of thy womb, Jesus.
1: Holy Mary, Mother of God, pray for us sinners, now and at the hour of our death. Amen.
0: Hail Mary, full of grace, the Lord is with thee. Blessed art thou amongst women, and blessed is the fruit of thy womb, Jesus.
1: Holy Mary, Mother of God, pray for us sinners, now and at the hour of our death. Amen.
0: Hail Mary, full of grace, the Lord is with thee. Blessed art thou amongst women, and blessed is the fruit of thy womb, Jesus.
1: Holy Mary, Mother of God, pray for us sinners, now and at the hour of our death. Amen.
0: Hail Mary, full of grace, the Lord is with thee. Blessed art thou amongst women, and blessed is the fruit of thy womb, Jesus.
1: Holy Mary, Mother of God, pray for us sinners, now and at the hour of our death. Amen.
0: Hail Mary, full of grace, the Lord is with thee. Blessed art thou amongst women, and blessed is the fruit of thy womb, Jesus.
1: Holy Mary, Mother of God, pray for us sinners, now and at the hour of our death. Amen.
0: Hail Mary, full of grace, the Lord is with thee. Blessed art thou amongst women, and blessed is the fruit of thy womb, Jesus.
1: Holy Mary, Mother of God, pray for us sinners, now and at the hour of our death. Amen.
0: Hail Mary, full of grace, the Lord is with thee. Blessed art thou amongst women, and blessed is the fruit of thy womb, Jesus.
1: Holy Mary, Mother of God, pray for us sinners, now and at the hour of our death. Amen.
0: Glory be to the Father, and to the Son, and to the Holy Spirit.
1: As it was in the beginning, is now, and ever shall be, world without end. Amen.
0: O my Jesus, forgive us our sins, save us from the fires of hell. Lead all souls to heaven, especially those in most need of thy mercy. Sacred Heart of Jesus,
1: have mercy on us.
0: Immaculate Heart of Mary,
1: pray for us.
0: Saint Joseph,
1: increase our faith.

0: Hail, Holy Queen, Mother of Mercy, our life, our sweetness, and our hope. To thee do we cry, poor banished children of Eve. To thee do we send up our sighs, mourning and weeping in this valley of tears. Turn then, most gracious advocate, thine eyes of mercy towards us. And after this our exile, show unto us the blessed fruit of thy womb, Jesus.
1: O clement, O loving, O sweet Virgin Mary, pray for us, O Holy Mother of God, that we may be worthy of the promises of Christ. Amen.
0: O God, whose only begotten Son, by his life, death, and resurrection, has purchased for us the rewards of eternal life, grant, we beseech thee, that by meditating upon these mysteries of the Most Holy Rosary of the Blessed Virgin Mary, that we may imitate what they contain and obtain what they promise through the same Christ our Lord.
1: Amen.
0: Saint Michael the Archangel, defend us in battle. Be our defense against the wickedness and snares of the devil. May God rebuke him, we humbly pray. And do thou, O Prince of the heavenly hosts, by the power of God, thrust into hell Satan and all the evil spirits who prowl about the world seeking the ruin of souls.
1: Amen.
0: We pray for the intentions of the Holy Father. Our Father, who art in heaven, hallowed be thy name. Thy kingdom come, thy will be done, on earth as it is in heaven.
1: Give us this day our daily bread, and forgive us our trespasses, as we forgive those who trespass against us. And lead us not into temptation, but deliver us from evil. Amen.
0: Hail Mary, full of grace, the Lord is with thee. Blessed art thou amongst women, and blessed is the fruit of thy womb, Jesus.
1: Holy Mary, Mother of God, pray for us sinners, now and at the hour of our death. Amen.
0: Glory be to the Father, and to the Son, and to the Holy Spirit.
1: As it was in the beginning, is now, and ever shall be, world without end. Amen.
0: The Litany of Loretto. Lord, have mercy.
1: Christ, have mercy.
0: Lord, have mercy. Christ, hear us.
1: Christ, graciously hear us.
0: God, the Father of heaven,
1: have mercy on us.
0: God, the Son, Redeemer of the world,
1: have mercy on us.
0: God, the Holy Spirit,
1: have mercy on us.
0: Holy Trinity, one God,
1: have mercy on us.
0: Holy Mary,
1: pray for us.
0: Holy Mother of God,
1: pray for us.
0: Holy Virgin of Virgins,
1: pray for us.
0: Mother of Christ,
1: pray for us.
0: Mother of the Church,
1: pray for us.
0: Mother of Mercy,
1: pray for us.
0: Mother of Divine Grace,
1: pray for us.
0: Mother of Hope,

0: Pray for us.
1: Mother most pure.
0: Pray for us.
1: Mother most chaste.
0: Pray for us.
1: Mother inviolate.
0: Pray for us.
1: Mother undefiled.
0: Pray for us.
1: Mother most amiable.
0: Pray for us.
1: Mother admirable.
0: Pray for us.
1: Mother of good counsel.
0: Pray for us.
1: Mother of our Creator.
0: Pray for us.
1: Mother of our Savior.
0: Pray for us.
1: Virgin most prudent.
0: Pray for us.
1: Virgin most venerable.
0: Pray for us.
1: Virgin most renowned.
0: Pray for us.
1: Virgin most powerful.
0: Pray for us.
1: Virgin most merciful.
0: Pray for us.
1: Virgin most faithful.
0: Pray for us.
1: Mirror of justice.
0: Pray for us.
1: Seat of wisdom.
0: Pray for us.
1: Cause of our joy.
0: Pray for us.
1: Spiritual vessel.
0: Pray for us.
1: Vessel of honor.
0: Pray for us.
1: Singular vessel of devotion.
0: Pray for us.
1: Mystical rose.
0: Pray for us.
1: Tower of David.
0: Pray for us.
1: Tower of ivory.
0: Pray for us.
1: House of gold.
0: Pray for us.
1: Ark of the covenant.
0: Pray for us.
1: Gate of heaven.
0: Pray for us.
1: Morning star.
0: Pray for us.
1: Health of the sick.
0: Pray for us.
1: Refuge of sinners.
0: Pray for us.
1: Solace of migrants.
0: Pray for us.
1: Comfort of the afflicted.
0: Pray for us.
1: Help of Christians.
0: Pray for us.
1: Queen of angels.
0: Pray for us.
1: Queen of patriarchs.
0: Pray for us.
1: Queen of prophets.
0: Pray for us.
1: Queen of apostles.
0: Pray for us.
1: Queen of martyrs.
0: Pray for us.
1: Queen of confessors.
0: Pray for us.
1: Queen of all virgins.
0: Pray for us.
1: Queen of all saints.
0: Pray for us.
1: Queen conceived without original sin.
0: Pray for us.
1: Queen assumed into heaven.
0: Pray for us.
1: Queen of the Most Holy Rosary.
0: Pray for us.
1: Queen of families.
0: Pray for us.
1: Queen of peace.
0: Pray for us.
1: Lamb of God, who takes away the sins of the world.
0: Spare us, O Lord.
1: Lamb of God, who takes away the sins of the world.
0: Graciously hear us, O Lord.
1: Lamb of God, who takes away the sins of the world.
0: Have mercy on us.
1: Pray for us, O Holy Mother of God.
0: That we may be worthy of the promises of Christ.
1: Let us pray. Grant, we beseech thee, O Lord God, that we, your servants, may enjoy perpetual health of mind and body, and by the glorious intercession of the Blessed Mary, ever Virgin, may be delivered from present sorrow, and obtain eternal joy. Through Christ our Lord.
0: Amen.
1: In the name of the Father, and the Son, and the Holy Spirit.

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And you can trust Jesus and Mary.

soul proclaims the greatness of the Lord. My spirit rejoices in God my Savior, for he has looked with favor on his lowly servant. From this day, all generations will call me blessed. The Almighty has done great things for me, and holy is

He has shown the strength of his arm. He has scattered the proud in their conceit. He has cast down the mighty from their thrones, and he has lifted up the lowly. He has filled the hungry with great things, and the rich he has sent away empty. He has come to the help of his servant Israel, for he has remembered his promise of mercy.

gifts of love. Do you know that you can support Maria Vision in different ways? Spiritual warrior, with your prayers. 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For more information on how to support Maria Vision, call 239-842-3325. Our Lady thanks you for responding to her call. May God multiply your blessings.

Because how can we love God whom we don't see? St. John says, how can you say that you love God whom you don't see if you do not love your neighbor whom you see? Jesus said, I was hungry and you gave me to eat. Hungry not only for bread, hungry for love, for the word of God, for the tender concern of somebody. I was naked and you clothed me. Not only with a piece of cloth. Nakedness is that loss of that beautiful human dignity of the child of God, the dignity that have been created to love and to be loved. That we keep our purity pure, that we keep our chastity chaste, that we keep our virginity virgin. I was homeless and you took me in, not only for a house made of bricks, a wife homeless, unwanted, unloved, a throwaway of society. Unwanted, unloved, a throwaway of society, are we there to be that love, that kindness, that thoughtfulness to them, and share with them the terrible pain, the terrible feeling of terrible loneliness, being a throwaway, have no one to be somebody to somebody. This is the nativity of Jesus, being poor, being born as a poor. Hail Mary, full of grace, the Lord is with thee. Blessed art thou amongst women. Blessed is the fruit of thy womb, Jesus. Holy Mary, Mother of God, pray for us sinners, now and at the hour of our death. Amen.

Mother Church knows, in fact, that these means, if used correctly, provide valuable help to the human race, since they contribute effectively to resting and cultivating the spirit and

Catholic Church, founded by Christ the Lord to bring salvation to all men, and consequently, urged by the need to evangelize, considers that part of its mission is to preach the message of salvation with the help also of the media. Every day is a new adventure. We take the gospel to the entire world in a new and creative way, 24 hours, creating content for the whole family. Live transmissions, TV shows, documentaries, music videos. Everything considered with the goal to rescue values and lead the world toward holiness.

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1: Our Lady of Buring, Belgium. Introduction. The Notre Dame de Buring Sanctuary, Sanctuary of Our Lady of Buring, Belgium, also known as the Sanctuary of the Virgin with the Golden Heart, is a Catholic religious building in the neo-Romanesque style, which is the Marian sanctuary built after the apparitions of the Virgin Mary to five children between 1932 and 1933. In the small town of Buring in Belgium. The construction of the first chapel of this Marian sanctuary began in 1947, shortly before the official recognition of the apparitions by Manager Charu, Bishop of Namur. This chapel was consecrated in 1954. Other places of worship were built in the following years, the crypt, the upper church. The site was gradually developed. Nearby buildings were purchased by those responsible for the sanctuary to accommodate and house the pilgrims. The site extends and develops until the end of the 20th century. Then comes the time for renovations and maintenance operations related to the aging of the facilities. On a pastoral visit to Belgium, 1985, Pope John Paul II visited the shrine as a pilgrim and celebrated Mass there. In 2013, the sanctuary church was elevated to the rank of a minor basilica by the Holy See. Even if many activities and retreats are organized for 10 years, the frequentation of the sanctuary decreases from 150,000 to 85,000 pilgrims per year. History of Our Lady of Buring, Belgium. The sanctuary, Our Lady of Buring, Belgium, is made up of a set of buildings built gradually, or purchased and added to the whole. At the entrance is a neo-Romanesque building in limestone built from 1947 to 1954 by the architect Michel Claes. This is the first chapel built on the site. Beyond is a sloping esplanade dominated at the bottom by the upper church, itself built on the great crypt, and covered with a large concrete structure stepped on the slope of the ground. Hospitality and reception of the sanctuary are located in the former building of the Institute of the Sisters of Christian Doctrine. These buildings have been fitted out and recently renovated to accommodate groups of patients and carers from Belgium and abroad. This carved stone building is the work of architect Michel Claes. Designed in a neo-Romanesque style, built in free

Stone. In limestone from the region, the architect wanted to include the Marian message in the construction and the symbolism of the elements. Thereby, the three keystones of the windows of the apse evoke the Trinity and the last day of the apparitions, the January 3, 1933. The five openings towards the place of the apparition symbolize the five children, who can be found in the Lodge of the Seers, where the two openings represent the two Djembr sisters and the three lobes the three Voisin children. The whole is surmounted by a rosette stylizing a hawthorn flower, shrub near which the Virgin appeared. The seven keystones surmounting the pulpit of truth call upon the preacher the seven gifts of the Holy Spirit. The seven grooves, sources of life flowing under the stained glass window of the Virgin, represent the sacraments. The 15 stones surmounting the openings of the bell tower of the penitentiary are an echo of the mysteries of the rosary quoted during the daily rosary. The 17 keystones of the entrance arcade remind us that it is a December 17th that the Virgin asked for a chapel. The 21 triangles surmounting the Marian window commemorate the day in December when the Virgin manifested herself as the Immaculate Virgin. This symbolism of numbers, omnipresent in architectural elements, is combined with perfect technical mastery. Thus, the entrance is asymmetrical. On the left, five pillars surmounted by five arches which gradually merge into one evoke the voices of the five children who united when the Virgin appeared. But this asymmetrical entrance is also designed in this way to facilitate a faster exit for pilgrims on busy days. The architect drew each element stone by stone, making hundreds of plans, thousands of drawings and zinc templates for use by stonemasons. If the building is rich in religious symbols, today it is poorly suited to celebrations according to the Vatican Council too. But it promotes the adoration that is possible there every day, because the thick walls of the building, evoking the strength of the Mother of Christ, insulate from noise and the outside world, and promote meditation. Recently, major works have been carried out in this chapel. Architecture of Our Lady of Buring, Belgium, architectural styles, contemporary architecture, Romanesque revival architecture. Our Lady of Buring, Belgium, the construction of the first chapel follows a request made by the Virgin on December 17, 1932 to Seers. It was only after the recognition of the cult in 1943, then the end of the Second World War, that the construction work of the votive chapel could be undertaken. This work began in 1947 and was completed in 1954. The chapel was blessed on the 21st and August 22, 1954 by Bishop Charles Marie Himmer, Bishop of Tournai and former Vicar of Buring. This first chapel is built of limestone from the region. It is the work of the architect Michel Claes, Namur, 1913 Buring, 1995. Fascinated by Romanesque architecture and the harmony of proportions based on the golden ratio, Michel Claes, former assistant to Henri Lacoste, with whom he had carried out a first project for the Buring Sanctuary, carefully read and annotated all the works relating to the apparitions in order to inscribe the Marian message in the construction. The Garden of the Apparitions is the object of multiple developments. A statue, the work of Aurelien Pirou, the secretary of the Pro Maria Committee, replaced in 1946 the representations previously put in place. In 1946, the work Pro Maria, manager of the sanctuary, acquired half of the former property of the Dukes of Osuna for 8,250,000 Belgian francs. This acquisition includes chateau and a 33 hectares park. As part of the sanctuary's activities, the Castel Saint Marie Association organizes retreats there for adults and for groups of young people, as well as various meetings. When the Sisters of Christian Doctrine left their buildings to settle near Rue de Roquefort around 1950, they freed up the school buildings which were taken over by the sanctuary to organize a reception of the sick. In 1953, a carillon was placed at the top of the Hainaut Tower. The carillon was made thanks to the generosity and skill of Abbé Molitor,

29 bells cast by the Michaels Foundry in Tournai. They are blessed by Manager Martin, Archbishop of Rouen, and Manager André-Marie Charroux, Bishop of Namur. The Saint-Jean Crypt is built near the chapel, and a podium is built above this place of worship. The upper church is built from 1964 to 1968, and it is consecrated to the Mother of God. This large concrete building is built on the hill according to the plans of the architect Roger Bastin and G. Van Oost, collaborator. The year 2007 was marked by major restoration work on Castel Sainte-Marie and the Charles Quint Tower. In 2020, flaws in the concrete of the podium, located above the Saint-Jean Crypt, and ceiling problems were detected. An engineer commissioned to study finds that the structure is damaged. The ceiling is in very poor condition, having become dangerous. Access to the crypt is closed, pending work. Our Lady of Buring, Belgium apparitions. Our Lady of Buring, also known as the Virgin of the Golden Heart, is the title of 33 Marian apparitions reported in Buring, Belgium, between November 1932 and January 1933 by five children whose ages ranged between 9 and 15. For several years after the apparitions, pilgrims flocked to the small town of Buring, province of Namur, Belgium, and many cures were claimed. She is celebrated under this title on November 29th. The young people who claimed to have seen the apparitions were Fernande, 15, Gilbert, 13, and Albert, 11, children of Hector and Marie-Louise Perpite Voisin. Hector Voisin was a railway clerk. With them were André, 14, and Gilbert, 9, de Gimber, daughters of de Gimber, a farmer's widow. On the evening of November 29, 1932, four of the children walked to a school conducted by the Sisters of Christian Doctrine to meet Gilbert Voisin and walk home with her. When they reached the school, Albert pointed out a lady dressed in a long white robe, walking in the air over a railroad viaduct just past the school. The other children reported seeing her as well. Over the next several weeks, they saw the lady 32 more times, generally in the garden of the convent school. The final apparition was on January 3, 1933. The children reported that the lady requested that a chapel be built at the site and stated that, "I am the Immaculate Virgin." She also desired for pilgrims to come to the site and ask the children and everyone to pray, pray, pray, and in one of the last visions revealed her golden heart. The messages: the Blessed Mother urged that people pray much, that a chapel be built, and that people come there in pilgrimage. During the last apparition on January 3, 1933, Our Lady stated, "I will convert sinners. I am the Mother of God, the Queen of Heaven." She revealed her golden heart and asked one of the children to sacrifice for her. 20,000 persons were present that day. Three times the Blessed Mother urged the children to pray. In her final apparition, she spoke to Fernande Voisin. "Do you love my son? Do you love me? Then sacrifice yourself for me." During one of the visions, separate physicians examined all five of the children while they were in ecstasy. A lighted match was even held under Gilbert's hand, to which she did not respond. Afterwards, there was no burn mark on her hand, and she had no knowledge of what had been done to her. Ecclesiastical Review. Our Lady of Buring, Belgium, in 1935, the Bishop of Namur, Thomas Louis Halen, appointed an episcopal commission to investigate the events. The work continued under his successor, Bishop André-Marie Charroux. On February 2, 1943, he published a decree authorizing public devotions to Our Lady of Buring. The final approbation for the Marian apparition was granted in 1949, with the permission of the Holy Office. In 1949 in Lowell, Massachusetts, the Pro Maria Committee was founded by Joseph de Berg, OMI, to disseminate the story of Our Lady's 33 appearances in Buring. The committee created an archive of photographs of the history and activities relating to the apparitions, now housed at the Marian Library/International Marian Research Institute.
After the apparitions, the five children all

0: grew up, married, and lived quiet lives with their families. Pope John Paul II visited Büring on May 18, 1985. The Garden of Apparitions. To the left of the entrance is the enclosure of the Virgin of Hawthorn. This place is a paved space of meditation, shaded by a few large trees. This space is delimited on two sides by an awning made of concrete veils, also made by D'Ar Baston. A redevelopment of the garden is under consideration in 2020. The Upper Church. Built from 1964 to 1968, the church was consecrated to Mary Mother of God in 1968. It is a large concrete building built on the hill according to the plans of the architect Roger Baston and G. Van Oost, his collaborator. This building can accommodate up to 5,000 pilgrims. The whole is covered with a large stepped concrete structure, following the slope of the ground. This building is built above the Great Crypt, which supports this church. At the beginning of the 2000s, the restoration of the concrete, victims of a defect or an unknown disease at the time, cost the sanctuary 1 million euros. The church is decorated with ceramic stations of the cross made by Max van der Linden. The crypt, the St. John Crypt, also called the Church of the Rosary, can hold 700 people. It is located under the upper church. The crypt welcomes passing pilgrims every day, as well as celebrations in winter and the recitation of the rosary. In the crypt is a relic of St. John Paul II, who came to visit Büring in May 1985. This relic is placed in a tabernacle of the votive chapel. In 2020, the discovery of cracks and leaks in the concrete forced the temporary closure of the crypt, in order to secure the site while waiting for the necessary work to be carried out. Props are even placed to prevent the 12-ton altar, placed on the podium just above the crypt, from falling. The museum. A museum has been set up to allow the safeguarding of the memories of the apparitions. It opened its doors on May 1, 1951 in the premises of the current Salle de l'Amitié. It was then transferred in front of the church. Today, the museum adjoins the Pro Maria store, Rue de l'Aubépine. This museum contains more than 800 reproductions of statues of the Virgin of Büring from all countries. Feast day, August 22nd. Annual Feast of Our Lady of Büring on August 22nd. The feast day of Our Lady of Büring was placed on the liturgical calendar on August 22nd. Which had been the feast day of the Immaculate Heart of Mary. It was later called the Queenship of the Blessed Virgin Mary. Mass time, weekdays, 10:30 a.m., Sundays, 12 o'clock noon, 3:45 p.m. Contact info, Sanctuary of Our Lady of Büring, Rue de l'Aubépine 12, 5570 Büring, Belgium. How to reach the sanctuary. Brussels International Airport, Büring, Belgium is the nearby airport to the Sanctuary of Our Lady of Büring. Büring train station in Büring, Belgium is the nearby train station to the Sanctuary of Our Lady of Büring.
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Welcome to Catholic Shrine Basilica YouTube channel. Knock Shrine, Ireland's International Eucharistic and Marian Shrine, County Mayo, Ireland. Introduction. Knock, Ireland's International Eucharistic and Marian Shrine. Since the apparition on the 21st of August 1879, pilgrims and visitors have been welcome to Knock Shrine. We offer a peaceful, contemplative space in which to pray and reflect. Here at Knock, we pray with you and for you. The story of Knock. On a wet, dark August evening in 1879, the villagers

of this place were in their small thatched cottages gathered around their turf fires from which they took warmth and light on such a terrible night. They had spent day doing the usual work of the harvest time of the year, gathering hay, bringing turf home from the bog. Suddenly word spread that something extraordinary was happening at the church, and so they hurried to the windswept gable where they witnessed a heavenly vision surrounded in a brilliant white light. The vision. The witnesses clearly saw the Blessed Virgin Mary dressed in white robes, her hands and eyes turned towards heaven in prayer. On her head was a gold crown, and where the crown fitted the brow, a single golden rose. On her right, bowed respectfully towards her, was Saint Joseph. He appeared older, his beard and hair were grey and, like Our Lady, he was barefoot. To Our Lady's left stood John the Evangelist, vested as a bishop, wearing a small mitre. He held an open book in his left hand, and in its pages the lines and letters could clearly be seen. He appeared to be preaching, but no voice was heard. He stood so that his back was neither turned to the Virgin or to the Lamb that stood upon a simple plain altar. Behind the Lamb was a cross. They watched and prayed for over 2 hours, and though they were wet, they noticed that no rain fell upon the apparition or on the gable. About Knock Shrine. The vision of Mary was described as being beautiful, standing a few feet above the ground. She was described as wearing a white cloak, hanging in full folds and fastened at the neck. She was described as deep in prayer, with her eyes raised to heaven, her hands raised to the shoulders or a little higher, the palms inclined slightly to the shoulders. Saint Joseph was described as wearing white robes and standing at the Virgin's right hand. His head was described as bent forward from the shoulders towards the Blessed Virgin. Saint John the Evangelist stood to the left of the Blessed Virgin. He was dressed in a long robe and wore a mitre. He was partly turned away from the other figures. Some witnesses reported that Saint John appeared to be preaching and that he held open a large book in his left hand. Others did not. To the left of Saint John, some said there was an altar with a lamb on it, with a cross standing on the altar behind the lamb. Those who witnessed the apparition stood in the rain for up to 2 hours reciting the rosary. When the apparition began, there was good light, but although it then became dark, witnesses said they could still see the figures. They said the apparitions did not flicker or move in any way. The witnesses reported that the ground around the figures remained completely dry during the apparition, although the wind was blowing from the south. Soon the entire apparition wall was torn apart by pilgrims chipping out the cement, mortar, and stones for souvenirs and to use for cures. Marian apparition. The evening of Thursday, 21 August 1879, was a very wet night. At about 8 o'clock it was raining as Mary Byrne, who was from the village, was going home with the priest's housekeeper, Mary McLaughlin. Byrne stopped suddenly when she saw the gable of the church. She claimed she saw three life-size figures. She ran home to tell her parents, and soon others from the village gathered. The witnesses said they saw an apparition of Our Lady, Saint Joseph, and Saint John the Evangelist at the south gable end of the church of Saint John the Baptist. Behind him and a little to the left of Saint John was a plain altar. On the altar was a cross and a lamb, with angels. A farmer, about half a mile away from the scene, later described what he saw as a large globe of golden light above and around the gable, circular in appearance. For nearly 2 hours, a group that fluctuated between 2 and perhaps as many as 25 stood or kneeled, gazing at the figures. It was raining. Those identified as witnesses and relatives were Mary Byrne / Margaret Byrne, aged 29, and her mother Margaret Byrne, aged 68, her younger adult sister Margaret Byrne, her younger adult brother Dominic Byrne, her 8-year-old niece Catherine Murray, and Dominic Byrne, who was an elder cousin, Dominic's 5-year-old nephew John Curry, and Patrick Byrne, who was possibly also a relative. It was 11-year-old Patrick Hill who is thought to have given the most detailed description of the vision. The apparitions, for believing Catholics,

held significant eschatological significance. Much work has been done to interpret the message received in the village by Catholic eschatological scholars such as Emmett O'Regan. Church Commissions of Inquiry. An ecclesiastical commission of inquiry was established by the Archbishop of Tuam, Most Reverend Dr. John McHale, on 8 October 1879. The commission consisted of Irish scholar and historian, Canon Ulrich Burke, Canon James Waldron, as well as the parish priest of Ballyhaunis and Archdeacon Bartholomew Aloysius Cavanaugh. Depositions of witnesses were taken in the ensuing months. The deliberations of the commission referred only to the occurrence on 21 August 1879, which omitted subsequent phenomena, and as a result, there exists no official record for events that occurred after that date. The evidence which was the commission's duty to record satisfied all the members and was deemed trustworthy. Among the considerations were whether the apparition emanated from natural causes and whether there was any positive fraud. In the first cited particular, it was reported that no solution as from natural causes could be offered, and in the second consideration, that such a suggestion had never, even remotely, been entertained. The commission's final verdict was that the testimony of all the witnesses taken as a whole was trustworthy and satisfactory. Most of the documents from the early years at Knock were assumed to have been lost. A second commission of inquiry, in 1936, was forced to rely upon interviews with the last of the surviving witnesses, who confirmed the evidence they gave to the first commission, their children, press reports and devotional works printed in the 1880, which portrayed the original reports in a positive light. The surviving witnesses confirmed the evidence they gave to the first commission. The growth of railways and the appearance of local and national newspapers fueled interest in the small Mayo village. Reports of strange occurrences in a small Irish village were featured almost immediately in the international media, notably the Times of London. Newspapers from as far away as Chicago sent reporters to cover the Knock phenomenon. Canon Ulrich Burke joined Timothy Daniel Sullivan and Margaret Anna Cusack in developing Knock as a national Marian pilgrimage site. Knock pilgrimages combine traditional Irish practices like rounds of the church and all-night vigils with devotions like the Stations of the Cross, benediction, processions, and the recitation of litanies. Priests associated with the Fenian movement often led pilgrimages to Knock Shrine, Eucharistic, and Marian Shrine, Ireland. John White sees the silence of the apparition related to a cultural change occurring at that time. It was necessary for Cavanaugh to preach in English and Irish each Sunday as the school saw to the replacement of Irish with English as the language of the young. This linguistic crisis may be connected with the silence of the Knock visions, as the oldest witness, Bridget Trench, had no English, while the youngest, 6-year-old John Curry, was being educated with no Irish. Skeptical analysis. According to Joan Nicol, in addition to serious discrepancies in the witnesses' accounts, it is possible for natural phenomena to account for the apparition. With the help of an astronomer who recreated the sky of the time via computer, it was determined that the evening sun was above the horizon for the duration of the event. There was also a school near the site with a wall angled toward the south gable of the church. The suggestion is that the sun served as the light source, which reflected off the school's windows, presumed to have been there, and produced a natural version of a magic lantern effect. Nicol explains that odd shapes could produce the requisite pareidolia effects in susceptible individuals, especially those who were motivated to see something miraculous and were familiar with similar holy pictures. Modern era. People who claim to have been cured at Knock still leave crutches and sticks at the spot where the apparition is believed to have occurred. Each Irish diocese makes an annual pilgrimage to the Marian Shrine, and the 9-day Knock Novena attracts pilgrims every August. The miracle is also known as Our Lady of Knock by the Church. On All Saints' Day, 1945, Pope Pius XII blessed the banner of Knock from St. Peter's Basilica in Rome and decorated it with a special medal.
On Candlemas

Day in 1960, Pope John XXIII presented a special candle to Knock. On 6 June 1974, the foundation stone for the Basilica of Our Lady, Queen of Ireland, at Knock.

Francis visited the shrine at Knock as part of a visit to Ireland for the 9th World Meeting of Families. The complex incorporates 5 churches, including the Apparition Chapel, Parish Church, and Basilica, a religious book center, caravan, and camping park, Knock Museum, Café La Cala, and Knock House Hotel. Services at the shrine include organized pilgrimages, daily masses and confessions, anointing of the sick, counseling service, prayer guidance, and youth ministry. While the original church still stands, a new apparition chapel with statues of Our Lady, Saint Joseph, the Lamb, and Saint John the Evangelist has been built next to it. Knock Basilica is a separate building showing a tapestry of the apparition. Recent history. Mother Teresa of Calcutta visited the shrine in June 1993. Ireland's National Eucharistic Congress was held at the Marian Shrine in Knock over 25 and 26 of June in 2011. An estimated 13,000 pilgrims attended. Though it remained for almost 100 years a major Irish pilgrimage site, Knock established itself as a world religious site in large measure during the last quarter of the 20th century, largely due to the work of its longtime parish priest Monsignor James Horan. Horan presided over a major rebuilding of the site, with the provision of a new large Knock Basilica, the second in Ireland, alongside the old church. Horan secured from the Taoiseach, Prime Minister Charles Hockey, millions of pounds of state aid to build an airport 19 kilometers away, near Charlestown. On 13 May 2017, Cardinal Archbishop Timothy M. Dolan celebrated a Requiem Mass when John Curry, the youngest witness to the Knock apparition, was reinterred in St. Patrick's Old Cathedral Cemetery in Lower Manhattan after being disinterred from an unmarked grave on Long Island. Parish priest. The parish priest at the time of the apparition was the Very Reverend Bartholomew Aloysius Cavanaugh, who was also Archdeacon of the diocese. He was appointed parish priest of Knockagamore in 1867, and was about 58 at the time of the apparition. He died in 1897 and is buried in the old church. Visiting Knock Shrine. When you cross the threshold and enter Knock Shrine, you leave behind the worry and cares of a troubled world and join with your fellow visitors on a journey. Each person who comes to Knock has their own reason for making the journey, however long or short, to experience a unique and tranquil atmosphere. Knock is a reminder of the faith that has been passed down through generations. Some come searching for answers and consolation, others to reflect and find peace. One thing that is guaranteed is that you will leave Knock Shrine feeling refreshed and renewed. There are no strangers here, only fellow pilgrims. Feast Day, 15th August. August 15th is Feast of the Assumption of the Virgin Mary to Heaven and, on average, more than 20,000 pilgrims visit Knock on that day. 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

0: 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By bus, directions to Knock Shrine, Knock, with public transportation. The following transit lines have routes that pass near Knock Shrine. By bus, 440, 64. Nearby bus station names, Knock Stop 16001, Knock, Main Street Op Coleman's, Knock, Mayo, Lennon's Cafe. By car, Knock is 220 kilometers from Dublin and 70 kilometers from Galway. It is located on the N17 road, midway between Galway and Sligo. Visitor car park, Ballyhaunis Road, Knock, County Mayo, F12, F585. 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
1: St. Angela Merici was born on March 21, 1474. She was an Italian religious educator and founder of the Ursulines. At 10 years old, Angela and her older sister became orphans and went to live with their uncle in Salo, where they led a quiet and devout Catholic Christian life. After the death of her sister, Angela remembered her sister did not have the opportunity to receive her last sacraments and was concerned for her eternal salvation. In a vision, she learned her sister was in heaven with the company of saints. Angela then became increasingly more devout and joined the Third Order of St. Francis, where she also pledged to remain a consecrated virgin. When she was 20 years old, Angela returned to her hometown, Desenzano. She found there were many young girls who had no education and no hope. Convinced there was a great need for a better way of teaching these young girls, she opened her own home to them and began to teach them the Catholic Christian faith herself. A vision from the Lord revealed to Angela she was to found an institution with other consecrated virgins to further devote their lives toward the religious training of young girls. Although never formally recognized as a religious order in her lifetime, Angela's Company of St. Ursula, or the Ursulines, became the first teaching order of women in the Catholic Church. St. Angela Merici died on January 27, 1540. She was beatified in 1768 by Pope Clement XIII and canonized in 1807 by Pope Pius VII. St. Angela Merici is the patron saint of sickness, disabled and physically challenged people, and those grieving the loss of parents. Her feast day is celebrated on January 27th. To learn more about St. Angela Merici, visit Catholic.org. And if she inspires you or someone you know, shop for her items by clicking on the Catholic online shopping link below for a one-of-a-kind shopping experience.

St. Augustine of Hippo lived from 354 to 430 AD. His mother was St. Monica, a great Christian in her own right. She was married to a high-ranking pagan official. As a result of his noble birth, St. Augustine was well-educated, particularly in rhetoric. As a teenager, he became interested in philosophy. He was not a particularly moral person growing up. At the age of 19, Augustine began an affair with a woman in Carthage where he had gone to study. He remained with the woman for over 15 years. Although they never married, she bore him a son. St. Augustine also lived a very sinful life, filled with pleasures. During his time in Carthage, Augustine became a teacher of rhetoric and was known for the clever nature of his arguments. He became so good at his work that he was invited to Milan to become a professor. During his travels, he encountered many different religious ideas and began to consider which religion to follow. St. Augustine strongly considered committing his life to God, but felt it was impossible, that no man could ever live up to the Christian ideal. Therefore, he spent his days seeking pleasure. At one point in his life, he invited God to save him, but just not quite yet. Despite his sinful ways, St. Augustine corresponded regularly with his mother and Bishop Ambrose of Milan, another great thinker who became a saint. These writings influenced him to consider Christianity. Eventually, Augustine saw the signs that pointed him to Christ. He began to reform his life, and he accepted life as a Christian. He then applied his talent in rhetoric to Christian thought and writing. St. Augustine is regarded as one of the most brilliant Christian writers of all time. He wrote about philosophy and fought heresy. He showed great care for the poor he encountered. His prayer life was extraordinary. St. Augustine died on August 28, 430 AD, and is the patron saint of brewers. He is also the patron of those who struggle with strong vices or habits they wish to break. To learn more about St. Augustine, visit Catholic.org, and if St. Augustine inspires you or someone you know, shop for his items by clicking on CatholicShopping.com for a one-of-a-kind shopping experience. And then, don't forget to subscribe to our channel and tell us how much you love our videos in the comments below.

Saint Barbara, also known as the Great Martyr Barbara, and one of the 14 Holy Helpers, was an early Christian martyr born in Heliopolis, Phoenicia. Barbara was the daughter to a rich pagan named Dioscorus. Dioscorus shielded her from the world by locking her high up within a tower. He allowed only her pagan teachers to see her. Barbara spent her day admiring all of God's creations. She secretly became a Christian and offered herself completely to the Lord, choosing a life of consecrated virginity. Dioscorus allowed for Barbara to leave her tower when she was older, and Barbara used this opportunity to meet other Christians. When her father had a private bathhouse built for her, Barbara advised the workers to make a third window, creating a trinity of light. This became a place full of healing power. Barbara informed her father she had become a Christian and would no longer worship his idols. Full of rage, he grabbed his sword to strike her. She ran off and hid within the crevice of a large hill, but a shepherd betrayed her and revealed her hiding spot. Her father beat her, locked her up, and starved her. He then handed her over to the prefect of the city. Under the prefect, they continued to torture her, but Barbara never renounced her Christian faith. She prayed to Jesus, and he appeared to heal her wounds. This made the prefect try harder to get her to renounce the Lord and her Christian faith. Barbara was condemned to death by beheading by her own father. According to legend, as punishment for their actions, both Dioscorus and the prefect were killed after being struck by lightning. Saint Barbara is the patron saint of armorers and artillerymen. She is invoked against lightning and fire. Her feast day is celebrated on December 4th. To learn more about Saint Barbara, visit Catholic.org. And if she inspires you or someone you know, shop for her items by clicking on the Catholic Online Shopping link below for a one-of-a-kind shopping experience. And don't forget to subscribe to our channel and tell us how much you like our videos in the comments below.

Hello, I'm Dr. Tim Millay. I'm a member of the Catholic Medical Association, and I serve as chair of our healthcare policy committee. And in that role, one of the most important and pressing issues we have to deal with now relates to conscience rights, and specifically in healthcare. And that really means that the physician and other healthcare professionals, we are charged with taking care of our patients in the best possible way we know how. And as Catholics, we also understand that there are some treatment methods and some procedures that ethically will compromise us, that our faith and our beliefs and our principles as Catholic physicians will not find those to be acceptable. Some of the biggest battles we're fighting now is relate to that particular issue, that we are in danger of being forced into doing things with our patients. I don't want to say for our patients, but more to our patients, that we do not believe are ethical, we don't believe they're moral, and they violate our religious beliefs. So if our conscience rights are infringed, thus our religious rights are violated, that is unacceptable, and we risk becoming technicians. We are being told what to do and not allowed to use our creative minds and our faithful hearts that God gave us to do our work. So in our role in the Catholic Medical Association, we want to be the voice that leads this fight to preserve the freedom that we have to practice as we see fit and as we see to be right, truthful, and good. And I would ask those of you who may be watching this that are not in healthcare but are patients, we need your help as well. We need you to challenge those who take care of you to follow these kind of principles. There is no one in any profession that wants to be told what they can do or what they have to do, and that right is taken away from us. You will start to see the disappearance of faithful Catholic physicians and other healthcare professionals, because we will not be able to practice medicine as God has called us to do. And so as we go forward, I would ask for your prayers and your support and your help in fighting this battle. I'm often asked about if this is winnable or not. And well, we all know that the battle's won in the end, but trying to preserve the religious freedoms that we have now in healthcare is our current battle. And very similarly, people will ask, why are you fighting a David and Goliath battle? And my response is, because David won. Because David had the faith, and he knew what he was about, and he knew who was behind him in slaying the giant. So we seem to be fighting insurmountable odds, but we have the secret weapon of our faith and our principles, and we need your prayers and we need your strength to follow through on that. So thank you very much. I would please feel free, and actually don't hesitate to investigate the Catholic Medical Association. Our website is cathmed.org, and if any questions come up or any assistance you can provide in addition to your prayers, please contact

0: contact us through email or phoning the national office. We not only want our professions to be safe and protected, we want you, our patients, to feel safe and protected by having people like us that will be at your service and in the service of God. God bless you all. Thank you.
1: Hello, I'm Dr. Kathleen Raviel. I'm an obstetrician gynecologist, and I'm a past president of the Catholic Medical Association. And I'd like to address some issues having to do with Roe v. Wade. First of all, it's actually going to improve women's health care, because for the past nearly 50 years, the option of abortion has been given to women in difficult pregnancies instead of helping them to deal with either the medical or the emotional or psychological problems that they're having to deal with an unplanned pregnancy. Well, the decision at that time of the Supreme Court was that the physician in discussion with the woman could decide to abort a pregnancy up through the first two trimesters of pregnancy, up to 28 weeks of pregnancy, because prior to that, babies usually did not survive outside of the womb. However, as time has gone on, babies are surviving at younger and younger gestational ages, even down to 22 weeks now. However, even in the third trimester, women could abort a baby if they had emotional or physical needs that required terminating the pregnancy. Right after Roe v. Wade was declared a law by the Supreme Court, we had OB ultrasound come into play. And by obstetrical ultrasound, people could see that this was a baby in the womb at very early stages of pregnancy. 5-6 weeks, you could see the baby's heart beating. Many doctors' hearts were changed by seeing obstetrical ultrasound, as were women and men who saw the babies moving and active under ultrasound. The other flaw with Roe v. Wade was the Supreme Court justices said at the time that they didn't really know when human life began, but we certainly know now, scientifically, human life begins when the sperm and the egg fuse together in a single instant. At that time, the new life is totally separate from the mother, a separate genetic pattern, a separate development, and just requires the mother's support and a nutrition to survive to the point of being born. From a faith perspective, we know as Catholics that all human life is sacred, that each one of us is a unique, unrepeatable human being that has never lived before and will never live again, and we all have contributions to make to our society and to our families. And in fact, since Roe v. Wade was passed, at least 63 million children have been aborted. That is the total population right now of this state of California, New York, Rhode Island, and Connecticut. And that's an underestimation of how many babies have been aborted. If Roe v. Wade is overturned, it's going to give doctors a new perspective. They won't have to offer abortion to a woman with a difficult pregnancy. But also, I would be very optimistic that maternal fetal medicine doctors will come up with even better ways of taking care of women with medical complications during pregnancy. We already have made great advancements in taking care of problem pregnancies. So in summary, hopefully if Roe v. Wade is overturned, abortion will not be outlawed at that point, but the restrictions on abortion will be turned back to the states, which is where it should have been from the beginning. Most states had passed laws prior to Roe v. Wade that restricted the performance of abortions in their states. And then women who have had have difficult pregnancies or have unplanned pregnancies can fall back on the nearly 3,000 crisis pregnancy centers that there are in the United States to help women who don't have family support, who don't have the means to be able to go through the pregnancy and have their baby. And also, the Catholic Church itself has a wonderful program called Walking with Moms in Need that is a parish-based program where they can help women who are in unplanned pregnancies to be able to deal with the pregnancy, have parents.

parenting classes and help them after the baby is born. So we're very hopeful that this will be the end of an unjust law that was passed by the Supreme Court back in 1973, and that all human life will be respected from conception to natural death. So since 1932, the Catholic Medical Association has been a fraternal organization of Catholic physicians of all different specialties in the United States. We are based in Philadelphia. Our website is www.cathmed.org, C-A-T-H-M-E-D.org. We support the Church's teachings and all the moral issues. We have a list of Catholic physicians that might be in your area that you would like to go to. We also have a program on our website of the Holy Alliance, health and moral issues that go through many of the Catholic bioethical issues in summary that people may be facing as they go through healthcare. But we would encourage you to find a good Catholic physician to help you in all your decision making and your healthcare. Because they treat patients according to Catholic teaching. Our next annual educational conference will be in Denver, Colorado, September 8th to the 10th, 2022. And we certainly invite any healthcare professionals or physicians or priests that are listening to this to join us in Denver this year. Thank you.

Eucharistic procession, it reminds us that we are pilgrims here on earth. Our life here on earth is not, we remain here on earth, but it is our goal in heaven, salvation in heaven. And whenever we are doing Eucharistic procession, it reminds us that our life here on earth is to give glory to God. And whenever we walk with the Lord in public and praise and adore Him, we are reminding not only ourselves, but we are also proclaiming our faith to everyone around us. All the nature, all the trees, all the skies, together we are praising and adoring Christ in our Eucharistic procession.

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And so let us always, always remember God in our procession here on earth and our journey here on earth to heaven.

the procession, the Eucharistic processions, is always that beautiful devotion that we walk with Jesus. We walk with Mary on the path of our salvation. We unite, especially in this devotion, the Saint Sorrow of Blessed Virgin Mary, we unite our sorrow to her. As her journey of Mary is also our journey of the people who are faithful. And it's so important to be here, to participate, to have that spiritual experience, that spiritual union with Mary and with Jesus.

0: 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Amen.
1: Angel of God, my guardian ear, to whom God love, commend me here. Every day, me and I die. To light and guard, to rule and guide. Amen.

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You are the light of the world. Preach the gospel to all creation. Because you say so, I will let down the nets. María Visión is a broadcast network that shows the ideal way of life found in the daily struggle of mankind to achieve eternal life. 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We are a light of hope.

you so much, Deacon Gary. Such a privilege to be here at this beautiful church here at Ave Maria. Deacon Gary is correct. I do juggle fire torches and machetes and bowling balls. I taught my sister how to juggle machetes. Now she's my half-sister. So let me begin with a little story before we say a prayer. There was a missionary nun who was flying to her new assignment, a remote mission in Alaska's bush country, with a pilot of a small plane, and she was the only passenger. Suddenly, the pilot clutched his chest and slumped over. Frantically, the nun grabbed the radio and yelled, "Mayday, mayday, this is Sister Susan. Help me. My pilot had a heart attack. I don't know how to fly. I'm alone on the plane. Someone, please help me." A voice came over the radio. "This is air traffic control, and I hear you loud and clear, sister. I'll talk you through this and get you back on the ground safely. We've had a lot of experience with this kind of problem. Everything will be just fine. Now give me your altitude and your location." Sister Susan said, "I'm 5'4" tall, and I'm in the front seat." "Okay," said the voice in the radio. "Repeat after me. Hail Mary, full of grace." So let's pray the Hail Mary together as we begin our Lenten mission. In the name of the Father, and of the Son, and of the Holy Spirit. Hail Mary, full of grace, the Lord is with thee. Blessed art thou among women, and blessed is the fruit of thy womb, Jesus. Holy Mary, Mother of God, pray for us sinners, now and at the hour of our death. Amen. St. Catherine Laboure, St. Maximilian Kolbe, all you heavenly angels and saints. In the name of the Father, and of the Son, and of the Holy Spirit. So tonight and tomorrow night, we'll be talking about Our Lady's heavenly weapons, two of great sacramentals that we have in our holy Catholic faith. Tonight we'll talk about the medal of the Immaculate Conception called the Miraculous Medal, and tomorrow night we'll talk about the Holy Rosary. So when we look at these holy sacramentals, we ask, well, what is a sacramental? We know that they're different from the sacraments. The Lord has given us seven sacraments. Those are visible signs instituted by Christ to give grace. But there are really dozens and dozens of sacramentals that are little holy things. For example, holy water, or the palms on Palm Sunday, or the ashes on Ash Wednesday. Those are all sacramentals. But today we want to look at really one of the greatest sacramentals, because it was designed by Our Lady herself. It was really designed in heaven. Our Lady gave us this miraculous medal. And she gave it to a young nun, a novice, St. Catherine Laboure. When we look at the life of Catherine Laboure, we know that her baptismal name was Zoe. She was born in the Burgundy region of France in the year 1806. She was the ninth of 17 children. I think her mom should be canonized just for that, right? Not all the children survived to adulthood. 11 of them did survive to adulthood. And she was born and raised in this small village, about 250 people. And her father was a farmer. And even as a young girl, Catherine Laboure was very devout. Again, her baptismal name was Zoe, but later on she would take the name Catherine when she entered the convent. At a young age, she began to pray every day. She would even fast every Friday. And when her mother died, when Catherine was only 9 years of age, there's a touching story of how Catherine went to the family statue of Our Blessed Mother. She stood up on a chair and embraced the statue and said, "From now on, Mary, you will be my mother," since she had lost her own mother, which was such a heartbreaking event in her life. Well, at the age of 11, Catherine would make her first Holy Communion, and on that day it says she dedicated her life to God, to the service of God. She would attend daily Mass. She would get up at 5 o'clock every morning and walk 2 miles to the nearest church that had a priest. And there she would go to daily Mass and then come home and spend the rest of the day taking care of the household. Her father had put her in charge of taking care of the younger siblings. And after she finished her chores, she would go across the street
and pray in the local church because that church was open, and she could then kneel on the stone floor and pray before Jesus in the tabernacle. And at the age of 18, she had a dream of, she saw an elderly priest saying Mass. She didn't know who he was. And then after the priest said Mass, he beckoned her to come forward, and she ran away. And the next part of her dream is that she was taking care of a sick person, and this elderly priest came up to her and said, "It is good to take care of the sick. You run from me now, but one day you will come to me. God has great designs for you." Well, a couple more years passed, and she wanted to enter religious life, but her father would not allow it. And then by the age of 24, she was, he was more willing to allow her to enter religious life. But right before that, she went to visit her sister, who had become a nun in the Daughters of Charity. And as she was waiting for her sister in the parlor, she noticed a painting of an elderly priest. And she said, "Well, that's the priest from my dream." And she asked one of the novices, "Who is that?" And the novice says, "That is our founder, St. Vincent de Paul, who died 200 years before." So that was the elderly priest that had visited her and told her that one day God would do great things with her. So she entered the convent and very shortly after that began having mystical experiences. She said every day when she received Holy Communion, she could actually see Jesus in the Blessed Sacrament. She could see Jesus every day in Holy Communion, an incredible grace. She also had visions of the heart of St. Vincent de Paul. One day she would see the heart of St. Vincent, and it would be white for his purity and his innocence and his holiness. Another day it would be bright red, showing his burning love for God. Another day it would be red and black to show mourning and the suffering that the church would be going through in France. But then Our Lady appeared to her. The first apparition was on July 18th of 1830. All the novices had gone to bed at 9 p.m. They were in the dormitory, and about 11:30 p.m., she heard her name, Catherine, called three times, and so she drew back the curtains around her bed in the dormitory, and there was a young child, a 4 or 5-year-old child, beautiful child, and said, "The Blessed Mother is waiting for you." And she dressed quickly and then followed this young child, most likely her guardian angel, down through the dormitory. No one woke up. And down the hallway, the child got to the door of the chapel, just touched it with his finger, the door opened, and there the entire church was illuminated. All the lights were on, all the candles were lit, as if it was like a midnight mass. And then her angel said, "Kneel here and wait." About midnight, which would have been the feast day of St. Vincent de Paul, Catherine heard the rustle of silk, and she saw Our Lady enter from the right side of the sanctuary and sit in the Father Director's chair, which is where he would give his conferences. And immediately, Our Lady called Catherine over. Catherine went over and knelt at Our Lady's feet, and then placed her hands on Our Blessed Mother's lap and placed her head in Our Lady's lap, just as she would have done with her own mother. And then they spoke for 2 hours. Imagine that, talking to Our Lady for 2 hours. And Our Lady told her many things about that these were evil times, that there would be, the throne would be overturned, that there would be blood that would run through the streets of Paris, because the revolution of 1830 would have happened a week after this. Then, of course, the French Revolution would be at the end of the century. Our Lady predicted the archbishop would be persecuted. In fact, two archbishops were martyred for their faith shortly after this. But that God had great plans for her, and that would be revealed in time. So 4 months go by, and now it is November 27th. Catherine is kneeling in prayer in the chapel at 5:30 in the afternoon. And again, she heard the rustle of silk. And then she saw Our Lady appear to her. But at this time, Our Lady was standing.

over the altar, holding a globe close to her heart. It was a golden globe. Our Lady said it represented the whole world and every person in the world, and also represented in a special way the country of France. And then Our Lady's fingers had light coming forth from it, and then at that moment then Our Lady, the globe disappeared, and Our Lady opened her arms like this, just as you see in the statue, which is the statue of the Immaculate Conception, the miraculous metal image. Catherine saw the image of Our Lady. Our Lady was wearing the veil, which came all the way down to the floor. She was standing on the globe, crushing the serpent. So it shows Mary as the Immaculate Conception, the sinless one, the new Eve. Our Lady's arms were open, showing that she is our spiritual mother. And out of her fingers were coming rays of light. Our Lady had three rings on each finger. And in those rings were different precious stones, like diamonds and emeralds and jewels. Our Lady likes a lot of Catholic bling, apparently. But out of these stones were coming abundant graces, out of many of them, but out of some of them, no graces were coming forth. And Catherine asked why, and Mary said, the graces that come forth are those who ask for them, who ask with confidence and with great trust and great faith. Where you see no graces coming forth, it's when people forget to ask, when people forget to ask for the graces. And then, of course, the graces represent Jesus, the light of the world, because Mary gave us Jesus. And then we see, Catherine described, then an oval appeared around Our Lady, and it was a prayer. It said, O Mary, conceive without sin, pray for us who have recourse to thee. So when we wear the medal, just by wearing the medal, we're wearing a prayer around our neck. Even if you're working or driving in the car, when you wear the medal, you have a prayer around your neck. And it's always sending up little SOS signals to the Blessed Mother, asking Our Lady for prayers. So the image, the prayer appeared around Our Lady, and that shows Our Lady as an intercessor, as an advocate. And then we see that the entire medal turned. Now, we sort of describe the front side of the medal as the joyful side, because it's Our Lady as the mediatrix of all graces, bestowing the graces of Jesus upon us. Mary's the channel of graces. She obviously brought Jesus into the world, so we owe her a great debt of gratitude for bringing Jesus into the world. And then the whole image turned, and now we see the sorrowful side of the medal, the back of the medal. And Our Lady said, have medals made, and whoever wears the medal would receive great graces from God, especially if they wear it around their neck, if they wear it with great trust and great confidence. On the back of the medal, Catherine saw the 12 stars, which of course represent the 12 tribes of Israel, showing Our Lady and Our Lord's Jewish heritage. It represents the 12 apostles, the new pillars of the church, the Catholic Church founded by Christ upon Peter and the apostles. And it also represents, in the book of Revelation, Mary as the Ark of the Covenant with the crown of 12 stars on her head. So all these things are represented by the 12 stars. And then on the back of the medal, you have Jesus's cross. And underneath it, joined with a bar going through it, is the letter M, which of course stands for Our Lady at the foot of the cross. And notice that the cross and Mary are connected, because Christ is the Redeemer. He's the one who saved us from our sins, just as Adam sinned and the human race fell because of Adam. But notice that Eve participated in the downfall of the human race, and Mary participated in the redemption of the human race. We call Mary co-redemptrix. Now, the word co does not mean equal. It means with. And in fact, all of us are co-redeemers with Christ. Every time we offer something up, we're co-redeemers with Christ. Every time we pray for people, we're co-redeemers with Christ. St. Paul even said that. I fill up in my own flesh what is lacking in the
body of Christ, in lacking in the sufferings of Christ for the sake of his body, the church. St. Paul saw himself as a co-redeemer with Christ. All of us are co-redeemers. Mary, in the most perfect way. See, Mary was there to help Jesus, just as Eve was there to mess things up. So we can call Eve the co-messer-upper. It's a very deep theological term. Adam sinned, but Eve participated. Christ redeemed us. He is the sole mediator between us and the Father, but Mary participated. That's why you see that the cross and Mary's M are connected. And then underneath that, you see the heart of Jesus and Mary. Jesus's heart is crowned with a crown of thorns. Mary's heart is pierced by a sword to fulfill the prophecy of Simeon, who said, "A sword of sorrow will pierce your heart." The beautiful thing about the medal, always wear it with Our Lady facing out so that your heart is right next to the heart of Jesus and Mary. Unless you're in kindergarten, it comes down to your belly button. But for most of us, it comes right to our heart. Now, the one thing that did not appear in the original vision, which you'll see on the back of your medal, are the words "Made in Italy." Okay, now that did not occur in the original vision. Now, Our Lady gave this great mission to Catherine and said, "Catherine, you will suffer much because you will not be believed." And so she went to her spiritual director, Father Alladel, a very good, holy man, but he did not believe it, and he was very skeptical, and he would not go to the archbishop. And months went by, a year went by, almost 2 years went by, and the Blessed Mother would appear to Catherine and say, "Catherine, this is your job." So then Catherine would go to Father Alladel. And then finally, after about 2 years of persistence, he went to the archbishop and explained the medal and explained the apparition. The archbishop said, "I'm not sure if the apparition is true, but everything that's on this medal is theologically correct, so we'll get medals struck, we'll get medals made." And they made about 2,000 medals. And pretty soon, miracles took place, conversions, returns of the sacraments, healings. People that wore the medal were protected against the cholera. The cholera pandemic had hit Paris. Over 20,000 people in Paris had already died up to this point. But once the medals were distributed and people began to wear them, thanks be to God, the pandemic diminished rapidly. Within 3 years, by 1835, there were 1 million medals that had been made and distributed throughout the world. By 1836, when the apparition was officially approved after a commission, the local bishop approved it, and it was determined to be a true, authentic apparition. By 1836, there were 10 million medals. By 1842, there were 100 million medals throughout the world. And by 1876, 1 billion medals throughout the world. And it's incredible that God has used this to bring so many people back to the sacraments, back to the church, and many countless healings and conversions. And the amazing thing is, no one knew who the nun was who received the apparition. Catherine only told her spiritual director. Even the commission, she would not go before the commission. They wrote their questions, she answered them, and Father Alladel gave all the answers. And then, after a year of being in the Rue de Bac, in the mother house in Paris, she was sent to a hospice for old men 3 miles away, and there she spent the next 46 years of her life taking care of the cranky, difficult, elderly men of Paris at that time. And Catherine lived an exemplary life, poverty, chastity, obedience, and she lived a life of deep prayer and reflection. At the age of 70, she knew she was going to die. She only had a few months left, and one of Our Lady's requests had not yet been fulfilled, and that was to have a statue made of Mary holding the globe, holding the world, at the mother house. And so Catherine, because Father Alladel had already died, went to her mother superior and explained everything to her, and that Our Lady still wanted this statue made. And so now
somebody found out who it was. It was Catherine who had received the apparition. All the other nuns knew that it was one of the nuns that had received the apparition 46 years before, but nobody knew who it was. Catherine died in 1876 at the age of 70, and then when her cause was introduced and when she was beatified in 1933, they opened up her casket, and she was perfectly incorrupt. And you go there today at Rue de Bac in Paris and see the perfectly incorrupt body of St. Catherine Laboure. And in 1933, her body was carried in a religious procession through the streets of Paris from 3 miles away from the hospice where she had been buried to Rue de Bac, and placed at the very spot where she spent 2 hours with her arms on Mary's lap, and that's where Catherine is buried there. And during the procession, many people were cured. A 12-year-old boy who had been sick from birth was instantly cured when the body of Catherine passed by. 1947, Pope Pius XII canonized her and called her the Saint of Silence. That's who Catherine is, the Saint of Silence. Now, after the apparition, the medals were being distributed, and it was a difficult time for the church in France because of the onslaught of liberalism and free thinking and the rejection of Christianity. And many Catholics stopped going to church. Many people, began to live very secular lives. And there was a priest named Father Dejeunet, who was assigned to a parish in center of Paris called Our Lady of Victory. And he was there for 5 years. And he was so discouraged. Hardly anybody ever came to Mass. Hardly anybody ever went to confession. And he was about to give his resignation to the bishop after 5 years of fruitless labor. But as he was saying Mass one day, he felt the inspiration to consecrate his parish to the Immaculate Heart of Mary and to start a novena, to start a confraternity in honor of the Holy Immaculate Heart of Mary for the conversion of poor sinners, the conversion of sinners. So he wrote up the directives for the confraternity, got approval from the local bishop, and he used the miraculous medal as the badge to belong to the confraternity. So he announced it one day at Mass, and he was very discouraged, only 10 people there, but he said, tonight we're starting our novena to the Immaculate Heart of Mary and the Miraculous Medal. That night, 500 people showed up at the church, and that was the beginning of the conversion of that parish. And ever since then, that church has been elevated to a basilica and still is the Central Association for the Immaculate Heart of Mary. Now, one of the most amazing miracles occurred in the conversion of Alphonse Ratisbonne. Perhaps some of you have heard about him. Maybe one day he will be canonized. But Alphonse was born in the year 1812 in Strasbourg, France, into a large Jewish family. He was one of 13 children. And he himself really was an agnostic or an atheist. He was only culturally a member of the Jewish faith, but he had a great hatred for Catholicism and Christianity. When his older brother Theodore got baptized and became a Catholic priest, a Jesuit priest, and Alphonse was 13 at the time, and he said he would never talk to his brother again. He hated him, and he hated Catholicism in particular. Alphonse had gone to law school, but he was going to take over the banking business from his family, and he was engaged to be married. But before he got married, he wanted to travel a little bit more and see other parts of the world. So he traveled to Italy, and he said he was not going to go to Rome because it was too Catholic. He wanted to avoid Rome. So he went to Naples, and he got on a boat to Malta, but he got on the wrong boat, and the boat took him to Rome. And so while he was there, he couldn't catch another boat for a while, so he had like 4 days, and one of his classmates from school was living there, and his name was Gustav, and apparently Gustav was not at home at the time, and so Alphonse
really just was only doing it as a courtesy, so he was just going to leave his calling card, his business card,

the housekeeper saw him and pulled him inside the house, and Gustav's brother was there. Now, Gustav's brother had converted to the Catholic faith, but he was also an expert in Constantinople.

said to Alphonse, I dare you to wear this little medal. I said, let's have a test. You wear this medal, and of course, obviously you don't believe that it has any meaning or value, but he said, I do. I want you to wear this medal as a test. Now, Alphonse was very reluctant, but he was also a gentleman, and he said he would take the test, and he would wear it, and he would prove that it had no effect. But then the Baron says, well, I want you to do every day, pray a little prayer, once in the morning and once at night. It's called the Memorare. And so, again, he agreed to pray the prayer, and he did, once in the morning and once in the evening. So notice the boldness of the Baron, who was really such a great evangelizer in giving Alphonse this medal. And then the Baron prayed every day for the conversion of Alphonse. And he even got one of his friends, a count, to pray. And this count, they say, prayed 100 memorares for the conversion of Alphonse Ratisbonne shortly before he died. And the count, they say, maybe even offered his life and his death for the conversion of Alphonse Ratisbonne. Well, the count did die, and so the Baron went to get masses said and arrange the funeral mass for the count, and Alphonse was still in town, so Alphonse accompanied him to the church of Santa Andrea della Frata, named after St. Andrew the Apostle. It's in Rome. And so the Baron said, Alphonse, just wait here in the church while I go make the arrangements and take care of the funeral arrangements for the count. Well, he was only gone for 10 minutes, and during that time, Alphonse relates that the entire church went dark, except for one side altar, a side altar of St. Michael the Archangel. Only that was illuminated, and Alphonse found himself at that side altar. And then Our Lady appeared to him, just in this exact image that was on the medal, with her arms open like this, and rays of light coming forth. Alphonse fell to his knees and was given the grace of true conversion. He began weeping for his sins. He was unbaptized, and he could not even look up into the eyes of Our Lady because he knew she was too holy. He could only look up and see her hands, which were open in mercy. And just by looking at the hands of Our Lady, he was completely converted. And then when his friend came back from the sacristy after making the funeral arrangements, he looked all over. He couldn't find Alphonse, but there he was, kneeling and weeping. And Alphonse explained what happened, says, I must be baptized. I have to get baptized. I have to get rid of my sins. And so they went to speak with the priest, and the priest interviewed Alphonse, and Alphonse had a perfect knowledge of the Catholic faith. Our Lady had infused an entire 9-month RCIA program in the course of 10 minutes. See, wouldn't that be great for all of our RCIA people, just get infused with incredible knowledge? Well, he was baptized 10 days later, and he decided not to get married. He entered the Jesuits with his brother Theodore, and then the Pope encouraged them to start a brand new order, and so they started the Order of Our Lady of Zion, and they went to the Holy Land and spent the rest of their life working for the conversion of their fellow Jews into the Catholic faith. And Alphonse took the name Marie Alphonse as his religious name, and he died in Ancarim, where the visitation of Our Lady to Elizabeth took place. So hopefully one day we'll have Saint Marie Alphonse Ratisbonne. Due to the singular grace, this occurred in 1842, and that was investigated by the church and declared a true miracle. And so if you go to Rome today, visit the church of Santa Andrea, and you can see the chapel called the Chapel of the Miracle. Now, Maximilian Kolbe was so impressed by the conversion of Alphonse that when he was ordained a priest, he said his first mass at that altar.

0: which is so beautiful. Maximilian Kolbe would start the Knights of the Immaculata, and he said that our heavenly weapon is the miraculous medal. He called it his ammunition, his bullets. Frank Duff, the founder of the Legion of Mary, loved the miraculous medal as well. When the Legion of Mary was started in 1921, the first work they did was visiting a hospital called the South Dublin Union Hospital. It had 4,000 beds, people dying of tuberculosis and cancer. And what they gave everyone was miraculous medals. And pretty soon, there were countless cures and conversions and returns of the sacraments. And it's a true story that a couple years later, a few legionaries were walking down the street on their way to do door-to-door evangelization, and somebody saw them coming and said, "Look who's coming down the road, some miraculous meddlers." But that's what we are. We're called to meddle miraculously in the lives of others, right? That's what we're all called to be, miraculous meddlers. And so use the medal as really an instrument, again, as God used Aaron's rod in the Old Testament to work miracles, and Jesus used the mud paste to cure a blind man, and they took the handkerchiefs of St. Paul and touched them to the sick that they might be cured, and even the shadow of St. Peter, they would bring people before the shadow of St. Peter so that his shadow would fall upon them. These are all sacramental images in Scripture, and so the miraculous medal has that idea that it's an instrument that God can use, a sacramental, to bring people back to the sacraments. St. John Henry Cardinal Newman, who was canonized in 2019, as you know, was an Anglican archbishop, and he had been, you know, reading his way into the Catholic Church, but he was hesitant. Somebody gave him a miraculous medal. 2 months after he began wearing the medal, he finally said, "Yes, it is time to enter the Catholic Church." Now he is St. John Henry Cardinal Newman. Pope Paul VI, his life was saved by the miraculous medal in 1970 when Pope Paul VI went to the Philippines. On November 27th, believe it or not, that's the actually feast day of the miraculous medal, a five-year-old man
1: dressed up as a priest had a knife, and he came close to Pope Paul VI and stabbed the Pope right in the chest. The knife hit our lady's foot right where she's crushing the serpent, but it stopped the knife from going into the heart of Pope Paul VI. He had a really large miraculous medal. My bishop friend, Bishop McGee from Ireland, who was the personal secretary and the MC for John Paul II, John Paul I, and Pope Paul VI, he prepared Pope Paul VI's body for burial. And you could still see the part of the little scar that was there from where part of the knife did cut into Pope Paul VI. But again, a lot of people don't know that story, but it was the miraculous medal that saved the life of St. Paul VI. One priest that I knew quite well, Father John Hardin, the great Jesuit, he's up for beatification now. Some of you have read his catechism and many of his books. Father John Hardin told us the story when I was on a retreat with him, that when he was a young Jesuit novice, they had a Vincentian priest came and gave them a talk about the miraculous medal. And Father John was just a seminarian, so he says, what's a Vincentian doing here trying to tell us Jesuits anything, right? But the Vincentian said, "Young men, when you go out to parishes or hospitals, and if you ever come across a really desperate case where there's no hope, use the miraculous medal. God can use Our Lady's intercession and bring about great miracles." So Father Hardin remembered that in the back of his head, and a couple years after his ordination, he was working in a hospital, and he was making the rounds, and he came across a family, a mother and a father, that were by the bedside of their 10-year-old son who had been in a sledding accident. His son had gone off the path on the sled and went headfirst into a tree and cracked open his skull and had major brain injury. The boy had been in a coma for 2 weeks, and it seemed like there was no hope. Well, Father Hardin remembered that Vincentian. Hey, this is a good test because it's such a hopeless case. So he found a nun that worked at the hospital and said, "Sister, give me a miraculous medal." And the nun says, "I don't have one." He says, "What kind of a nun are you?"
0: So she went down to the gift shop, got one of the medals out of the gift shop at the hospital, and brought it back up to Father Hardin, and Father blessed it and said all the proper prayers and the enrollment, and placed the medal around the boy's neck. And immediately, there was an instantaneous healing. The head was healed. The boy opened up his eyes, opened his mouth, and he began to talk. And he turned to his mom and says, "Mom, I'm hungry. I want some chocolate ice cream." And that was a great miracle, because up to that point, he'd only liked vanilla ice cream. So it was an incredible miracle. Now, it's a true story, and Father John Hardin says that event changed his life, because from then on, he saw the power of Jesus and the power of Our Lady's intercession to heal instantly that young boy with the brain damage. Mother Teresa loved the miraculous medal. She gave out thousands of them, tens of thousands of them. She would give them to everybody she met, and she would say a prayer, and she told people to say this prayer: "Mother of Jesus, be a mother to me. Mother of Jesus, be a mother to me." Now, one last story I'll just share with you is the conversion of Claude Newman. Just remember that name, Claude Newman. I encourage you to look it up on the internet. You can find the whole story. I'll just try to summarize it. Claude was born in Arkansas in 1923. He's African-American. His mother and father basically gave him to his grandmother to be raised in Mississippi. And so by the age of 5, he was living with his grandmother, who he dearly loved. But then his grandmother remarried a very cruel and violent man named Sid Cook. And Claude Newman was 16 years old at the time when his grandmother remarried. And by the age of 19, he had so much anger towards Sid for abusing his grandmother for the last 3 years, he, in a fit of rage, he killed Sid Cook and was arrested and put on death row. He was put into a cell with 4 other men. And Claude had no religion, never been baptized, really did not know anything about religion. But one of the fellows was wearing a miraculous medal. So he says, "What is that?" And the fellow says, "I don't know. Somebody just gave it to me." And he was just so interested in it that the fellow took it off his neck and he threw it on the floor in front of Claude and says, "If you want it, you can have it." So Claude saw it and he didn't know anything about it, but he liked it, so he began wearing it. Well, within maybe that night or a couple nights after, Our Lady appeared to Claude and said, "I am your mother. And if you want to be with me and be happy for all eternity, get a Catholic priest to visit you." And so Claude woke up screaming in the middle of the night.
1: He woke up the whole cell, and so they called for a priest, Father O'Leary, who's the one who would eventually tell the whole story. So Father O'Leary went down and heard this story, and not only did Claude want to talk to him, but everybody in the cell block wanted to talk to the priest. They all wanted to become Catholic. And then pretty soon the word spread in the prison that all the women on the women's block wanted to become Catholic as well. So Father O'Leary got the nuns to go in and catechize the women. He would catechize the men. But he wasn't really sure if this was authentic, if it was true, and if Claude was making this up or not. But then Claude said to Father O'Leary, "Father, this woman told me that you made a vow to her 3 years ago when you were in the trenches in Holland during World War II, that you've not kept that vow." Well, that got Father O'Leary's attention. And Father O'Leary had made a vow, because there were, missiles, all sorts of ammunition, guns, machine guns. And Father O'Leary said that if he survived this, he would actually dedicate and build a church in honor of Our Lady's Immaculate Conception, which he had not done yet. And so that convinced Father Leary that Claude was true, because only Our Lady and Father Leary knew about his vow. Well, anyway, apparently Our Lady appeared to Claude a few more times as well and instructed him about the Eucharist. And so when Father Leary was teaching Claude about the Eucharist, he said, oh, I know about that already. That's the body, blood, soul, and divinity of Jesus. Even though it only looks like bread, it's really Jesus. And so Father was so impressed. And then the Blessed Mother even instructed Claude about confession and says, when you go to confession to a priest, you're not going to confession to the priest. He's only the telephone. You're talking to God. And that when you kneel down in the confessional, the blood of Christ from the crucifix pours over you and washes away your sins. That's what Our Lady told Claude about the beauty of confession. So anyway, Claude was sentenced to death on January 20th, 1944. And Claude was baptized 4 days before his scheduled execution. Claude was baptized, a number of the other inmates were baptized, and the warden knew that, you know, Claude was going to be executed in 4 days and says, what do you want? Do you want a special meal? What do you want? Claude says, well, I want to have a party, and I want all the, you know, inmates to join me, because I'm going home. I'm going home to heaven. I can't wait, because once I saw Mary, he says, I cannot live without seeing her again, and that has been torture being on earth when I want to be with Mary and Jesus and the Lord, so, and God. So then his scheduled execution was about to take place, but then the warden came running down and says, the governor gave you reprieve. You have 2 more weeks. Claude broke down weeping like a baby. And they thought he was weeping for joy, but he was weeping out of sadness for not being able to go to heaven to see Our Lady and our Lord. And so Father O'Leary counseled him and said, there must be a reason why God is giving you 2 more weeks. And Father says, I think I've discovered the reason. You know that fellow that hates you so much, James Hughes, who was born and raised Catholic? Father O'Leary said that James Hughes was the most evil, wicked man he had ever met in his life. He would curse him and spit at him every time the priest walked by. And they were both scheduled to be executed as well. I think Claude maybe a week before, 2 weeks before. So Father said, offer up the next 2 weeks for the conversion of James Hughes. And so Claude did that. And then Claude was executed by the electric chair. And they say that they never saw anybody go to the electric chair beaming with joy, because he was going to be with our Lord and the Blessed Mother. Well, another week went by, and James Hughes was scheduled for his execution by electric chair. And people pleaded with him, go to a priest, go to confession, be sorry for your sins. Even the doctor came in and said, please go to confession, and he spit in the doctor's face. And so they were about to electrocute him, and all of a sudden he shrieked at the top of his voice and said, stop. And they called in the warden, and he says, I want to see a priest. So they brought in Father O'Leary, and Father heard his confession, and James was weeping. He was so sorry for his sins, and he made a beautiful confession. And then he died. But before he died, the warden said to Father, what made him convert? And Father says, I don't know, I didn't ask him. And the warden says, well, I'll be darned if I don't find out. So he went in and asked James, why did he suddenly repent? And he said, I saw that black man, Claude, standing there with Mary behind him in the corner of the room. Our Lady had both of her hands on

Claude's shoulders and said that at that moment, Claude told him that Claude offered up his own death by electric chair for the conversion of James Hughes. And at that moment, the reason why James screamed is because he saw his place in hell if he did not repent. So that's why he shrieked and then wept for his sins and went to confession and died in the grace of God. So as Our Lady had appeared with Claude in the corner of the room and said, Claude offered his life for your conversion. So that is the story of Claude Newman. So go online and read the entire story. And I'll just end with one true story that happened up in Baltimore, my neck of the woods. On August 31st, 1989, there was in the newspaper, the Baltimore Sun, a woman who actually was a member of the Legion of Mary. And she said she was waiting late at night for a bus, and this guy came up and mugged her, ripped her pocketbook from her, took out a gun, and shot her. The bullet hit her miraculous medal, broke the medal in two, but it did not penetrate into her heart. Eventually, people discovered her, took her to Johns Hopkins Hospital, and the doctor still had the top half of the medal and the bullet that had been stopped by the miraculous medal. And so that's a true story that occurred just in 1989 in Baltimore. Of course, the moral of that story is, if you ever go to Baltimore, I want you to wear your miraculous medals. So we'll take our break now. And I did bring extra miraculous medals, and I'm going to bless all the medals. So if you're wearing a miraculous medal, or I already blessed the medals in the back, but let me just give a special blessing to your medals, and then I'll say the enrollment prayer, which is the prayer in which you receive all these tremendous graces that Our Lady wants to give you. But again, wear the medal with confidence, wear it with fervor, wear it with great faith, and realize it is the medal of the Immaculate Conception, but because of all the miracles, God uses it as a miraculous medal. Almighty, merciful God, who by the many appearances on earth of the Immaculate Virgin Mary were pleased to work miracles again and again for the salvation of souls, kindly pour out your blessing upon these medals, so that all who devoutly wear them and reverence them may experience the patronage of Mary Immaculate and obtain mercy from you through Jesus Christ our Lord. And now the enrollment prayer. Take this holy medal, wear it with faith, and handle it with due devotion, so that the Holy and Immaculate Queen of Heaven may protect and defend you. And as she is ever ready to renew her wondrous acts of kindness, may she obtain for you in her mercy whatever you humbly ask of God, so that both in life and death you may rest happily in her motherly embrace. O Lord Jesus Christ, who willed that your mother, the Blessed Virgin Mary, conceived without sin, should become illustrious through countless miracles, grant that we who ever seek her patronage may finally possess everlasting joy. We ask this through Christ our Lord. Amen. Almighty God bless you, the Father, and the Son, and the Holy Spirit.

Nada. Let's pray together. In the name of the Father, and of the Son, and of the Holy Spirit. Hail Mary, full of grace, the Lord is with thee. Blessed art thou among women, and blessed is the fruit of thy womb, Jesus. Holy Mary, Mother of God, pray for us sinners, now and at the hour of our death. Amen. Our Lady, Queen of the Most Holy Rosary. Our Lady, Queen of Peace. In the name of the Father, and of the Son, and of the Holy Spirit. Well, I like the story that Bishop Sheen told about the young boy who wanted a new bicycle for his birthday. So he sat down to write a letter to God and said, "Dear God, if you give me a new bicycle for my birthday, I promise to help Mom and Dad, and I'll take out the trash every day for a month." But then he thought about it and thought, well, that was too hard. So he crossed that out and wrote a new letter. "Dear God, if you give me a new bicycle for my birthday, I will clean my room every day for a week." He thought about that and said, that's too hard as well. So then he had an idea. He went over and got the statue of our Blessed Mother from the living room, rolled it up in a blanket, went to his closet, put it on the top shelf, and locked the closet door and sat down and wrote this letter to God. "Dear God, if you ever want to see your mother again." And my mom had the privilege of being Bishop Sheen's secretary for about a year when he was teaching philosophy at Catholic University. My mom always remarked to how holy and wonderful a bishop Bishop Sheen was, and I know he'll be beatified in the near future. Bishop Sheen also tells a story when he was teaching convert instructions. Bishop Sheen brought many countless very famous people into the Catholic Church. One of them was Claire Booth Luce, and her husband, I believe, was the editor of Life magazine and the founder of that, I believe. And so he taught Claire how to pray the rosary and said, "Try it for a week and come back and let me know how you did." So she came back after a week and said, "Well, I know what to do with this part here, but what do you do with the tail?" Bishop Sheen said, "You start with the tail." So today we want to talk about another one of Our Lady's heavenly weapons. Last night we talked about the miraculous medal. Tonight we talk about the Holy Rosary. Such a great gift. The Rosary is pure prayer. Such a powerful prayer. But why is the Rosary so powerful? Doesn't the Bible say that it condemns vain repetition? Well, the Rosary is not vain repetition. It is repetition, but it's not vain repetition. It is holy repetition. And we know in Scripture that holy repetition is very praiseworthy. It says in the Bible that the angels in heaven are always saying, "Holy, holy, holy is the Lord God of hosts." So the angels have repetitive prayer, and it's very pleasing to God. Jesus told the parable of the man who was in the back of the church, and he kept beating his breast, saying, "Oh God, be merciful to me, a sinner." He kept repeating that prayer. That was repetitive prayer, but it was sanctifying. And it said that man left the temple justified because he repeated that beautiful prayer, "God, be merciful to me, a sinner." Jesus, in the agony in the garden, prayed again and again to his heavenly Father. So the Rosary is so powerful because it is the prayer of the gospel. In the Rosary, we meditate upon the inspired word of God. We're meditating upon the life of Christ and our Blessed Mother. The great French theologian Lacordaire called the Rosary the abridgment of the Gospels. I like to call the Rosary my New Testament Cliff Notes. Now, I'm sure that none of the kids at Ave Maria University have ever gone to Cliff Notes, but you're supposed to obviously read the book first, right? And then use the Cliff Notes to give you the gist of the book. And that's what the Rosary is. The Rosary does not replace the Bible. It does not replace the New Testament, but it will remind you of the most important events in the gospel. You can't always carry your Bible with you, but you can always carry your rosary. That's why I like to call the rosary a pocket Bible, a pocket New Testament, a pocket catechism, because it teaches the teachings of our holy Catholic faith. The rosary is
such an important prayer to defeat heresies and to defeat evil,

in modern society. So why is the rosary so powerful? Let me give you three reasons: the prayers of the rosary, the mysteries of the rosary, and the virtues that you can acquire by praying the rosary. First, the prayers of the rosary are so sanctifying, the Apostles' Creed, our ancient statement of what we believe. Then we pray the Our Father, the Lord's Prayer. We know it is the perfect prayer because it was taught us by the God-man himself from the lips of our Lord and Savior, Jesus Christ. It is the perfect prayer. So when we say the rosary, we say the Our Father about five times, if we say the five decades. And there is a saying that a decade a day keeps the devil away. And every Our Father is an exorcism prayer. Had you ever thought about that? Because at the end we say, deliver us from evil, or deliver us from the evil one. Every Our Father is an exorcism prayer. And then we pray the angelic salutation, the prayer of the angels, the prayer of the angel Gabriel. And it's also the prayer of Elizabeth and the prayer of the early Christians. The Hail Mary begins with the words of the angel Gabriel, Hail, kakeratomene, hail full of grace, the Lord is with you. And every time we say a Hail Mary, it gives Our Lady that same joy that she received when she heard the angel Gabriel say that to her 2,000 years ago. Then the next part of the prayer was from the cousin of Our Lady, St. Elizabeth. Blessed are you among women, and blessed is the fruit of your womb, Jesus. Notice she praises Mary, blessed are you among women, and she praises Jesus. Blessed is the fruit of the womb. That's why the rosary is such a pro-life prayer, because we know that the fruit of the womb is sacred, it is blessed. It's not a burden or a punishment. The fruit of the womb is a blessing. And then the early church added, Holy Mary, Mother of God, pray for us sinners, now and at the hour of our death. Holy Mary, Mother of God. Why do we call Mary the Mother of God? Because Elizabeth said, who am I that the mother of my Lord should come to me? It's the same word, who am I that the mother of God should come to me? And notice we ask Mary to pray for us two times in our life, right now and at the hour of our death. They say those are the times where you need God's grace the most, right? Right now and at the hour of our death. So then we have, of course, we pray that prayer 50 times in the rosary. And every time we're storing up graces for the hour of our death. It's such a good investment. When you say one rosary, you're storing up 50 prayers, all the graces that will come to you at the moment of your death. And then we say the glory be, the doxology, giving praise to the Blessed Trinity. And then that beautiful prayer Our Lady taught us at Fatima, which really summarizes why we're on earth. Oh my Jesus, forgive us our sins, save us from the fires of hell, lead all souls to heaven. That is our goal, especially those most in need of your mercy. Divine mercy, so important. We pray for divine mercy. Next comes the mysteries. Not only are these prayers very sanctifying, but the mysteries that we meditate upon, they say the prayers are the body of the rosary, the mysteries are the soul of the rosary. We're meditating upon the Word of God, the life of Christ. So as we meditate upon the life of Christ, we begin to interiorize the life of Christ. We begin to be transformed more and more into the image and likeness of Christ by meditating upon his birth in Bethlehem, his agony in the garden, his crucifixion, his resurrection. Because the more we know Scripture, the more we know Christ, as Saint Jerome says. Ignorance of Scripture is ignorance of Christ. Therefore, knowledge of Scripture is knowledge of Christ. So praying the rosary without meditating upon the mysteries is like having a body without a soul. And then the third way that the rosary is so powerful is that we pray for the virtues. Every decade that we pray for a particular virtue. For example, the Annunciation, we can pray for humility. In the Visitation, you can pray for love of neighbor. In the Agony in the Garden, you can pray for sorrow for sins, the scourging of the pillar, for purity. For the resurrection, you can pray for greater faith. For the ascension, the virtue of hope. For Pentecost, the virtue of love. So all these 20 mysteries can help us to grow in virtue, which can help us to grow in holiness.
Emerson once said that when you sow a thought, you reap a habit. When you sow a habit, you reap a character. When you sow a character, you reap a destiny. So when you sow these holy thoughts in your mind, the virtues, you then develop good habits, which will develop our character, which will lead us in the right path towards heaven. Up until a few years ago, we had 15 mysteries of the Rosary, but Pope John, St. John Paul II has given us the luminous mysteries of the Rosary. So as Father Calloway says in his book on the Rosary, he said, before the Rosary was like a sword against evil in the spiritual life, but now that we have the luminous mysteries, the mystery of light, our sword has turned into a lightsaber, for all of you who know about Star Wars. So our sword has been transformed into even something more powerful, a lightsaber, the mysteries of light, to defeat evil, abortion, war in our world today. And when I think about the Rosary, I think that it's a beautiful prayer because it is the prayer of our words, the prayer of the lips, but it's also the prayer that we use with our hand, with our mind, and with our heart. Now, it's the prayer of the lips. We call that vocal prayer. The Our Father, the Hail Mary, the Glory Be. But we know that just speaking with our lips is not enough. The Rosary also falls through the fingers, and it's such a wonderful gift because it helps to reduce stress. After World War I, when the soldiers came back from World War I, they taught them how to do knitting and crocheting because they had trauma, they had PTSD, they had all sorts of problems with stress and anxiety. But by teaching them to use their hands and crocheting and knitting, we can, for example, I myself like to juggle fire torches as a way to relax, right? But I would recommend that you can use the Rosary and it reduces stress because those beads flow through our fingers and out comes the stress. It's also the prayer of the mind because in the Rosary, we use our minds in the Ignatian method, which is to picture the scene. So try to picture the stable in Bethlehem. Try to put yourself there in that scene. Try to picture the animals around the manger or at the scourging at the pillar. Picture Jesus being scourged and try to be right there watching Jesus being scourged or carrying his cross or rising from the dead in the garden of the resurrection. So try to picture that scene. So the Rosary is the prayer of the lips, the prayer of the hand, the prayer of the mind. But then Our Lady tells us to pray with the heart. And so when we say the Rosary, we want to immerse ourselves in those emotions and feelings. And what is very, very helpful is that since each decade is 10 Hail Marys, that during that 10 Hail Marys, for example, the joyful mysteries, ask Mary, Mary, what was it like? How did it feel? What did you experience when the angel Gabriel came to you? Or Mary, what was it like when you visited Elizabeth and saw that John the Baptist leapt in Elizabeth's womb? Mary, what was that like? How did it feel when you gave birth to Jesus in that cave in Bethlehem? See, it takes 10 Hail Marys to enter deeply into that. That's why the Rosary is so good, because it leads us into meditation and contemplation. When you get to the sorrowful mysteries, ask Jesus, Jesus, what did it feel like? How did you feel when you sweat blood in the Garden of Gethsemane? Jesus, how did it feel when you were scourged at the pillar, crowned with thorns and mocked and spit upon? How did it feel when you fell on the way to the cross or when they drove nails through your hands and feet? Jesus, how did it feel? It takes 10 Hail Marys to enter deeply into that sacred mystery. With the luminous mysteries, it's early church. And early Christians, with the luminous and glorious mysteries, it's disciples, apostles, early Christians. What was it like to be at the baptism of the Lord? What was it like to be at the wedding feast of Cana? And I love what Bishop Sheen says. He says, when you read the wedding feast of Cana, the Bible tells you why the wine ran out. It says the apostle showed up, and the next thing is the wine ran out. So the Blessed Mother felt responsible, so she goes to the Lord. Now, it was like

early Christians, what was it like to be at the Transfiguration? Peter, James, and John, what did it feel like to see Jesus transfigured? Or early Christians, what was it like to see Jesus risen from the dead or ascend into heaven or descend the Holy Spirit? See, that's why it takes 10 Hail Marys. So as we pray those 10 Hail Marys, we're, yes, praying with the lips, with the hand, with the mind, but also with the heart. That's why the rosary is pure prayer. Now, the word rosary means a bouquet of roses. So every time we say a good rosary, we're offering Our Lady a beautiful bouquet of roses. Picture that, maybe white roses for the Our Fathers and pink roses for the Hail Marys. And I mean, when you say a beautiful rosary, it's giving a gift to Our Lady. And that's why the rosary is, again, so beautiful. There are many quotations that the saints and the popes have said about the power of the rosary. Our Lady told Saint Dominic, "One day through the rosary and the scapular, I will bring the world to Christ." At Fatima, Our Lady said 6 times, "Pray the rosary every day." She didn't just say it once, she said it 6 times. And as we get closer and closer to the end times, whenever that might be, notice that the urgency of praying the rosary becomes more and more important. When Our Lady appeared to Bernadette at Lourdes, where was the rosary? It was over her elbow, it was over her arm in 1858. When she appeared to the children of Fatima, it had moved to her hand, again showing it's even more urgent. When she appeared to the children in Barang, Belgium, it was in her fingertips. So it moved from the arm to the hand to the fingertips in those number of years. In fact, when the children at Barang were interviewed by the commission, they had fallen to their knees and began praying the rosary. And the commission said, "Why did you fall to your knees and begin praying the rosary?" The kids said, "The Blessed Mother forced us to say the rosary." So that's how much Our Lady wants us to pray and to come to her Son. St. Francis de Sales, the great master of the spiritual life, said, "The greatest method of praying is to pray the rosary." And this quotation from St. Louis de Montfort is incredible, and it should give us hope, especially for those that you know that have left the faith or turned away from God. He writes, "If you say the rosary faithfully until death, I assure you that in spite of the gravity of your sins, you shall receive a never-fading crown of glory. Even if you are on the brink of damnation, even if you have one foot in hell, even if you have sold your soul to the devil as sorcerers do who practice black magic, and even if you are a heretic as obstinate as the devil, sooner or later you will be converted and will amend your life and save your soul if, and mark well what I say, if you say the Holy Rosary devoutly every day until death for the purpose of knowing the truth and obtaining contrition and pardon of your sins." And it's very similar to what Bishop Patrick Boyle said. He said, "No one can continually live in sin and continue to say the rosary. Either he'll give up sin or he'll give up praying the rosary. Sin and true prayer are not compatible. One will drive out the other. If a person lives in sin, they'll stop praying. The person continues to pray, they will push sin out of their life." St. Alphonsus Liguori gives us some very encouraging words. He says, "Those who say the rosary daily and wear the brown scapular and who do a little more will go straight to heaven." Isn't that great? He's a doctor of the church. Those who say the rosary daily and wear the brown scapular and who do a little more, he says, will go straight to heaven. Pope St. Pius X said if there were 1 million families praying the rosary every day, the entire world would be saved. Imagine that, 1 million families praying the rosary every day. There is no surer means of calling down God's blessing upon a family than the daily recitation of the rosary. That's Blessed Pius XII. Pope St. John the 23rd said the rosary is a school for learning true Christian perfection. He called it the compendium of the Gospels, and John Paul II quoted that as well.
So the rosary is a school for true Christian perfection.

course, he's now Saint John the 23rd, a very lovable pope. Also had a great sense of humor. Pope John the 23rd, when he was asked by a reporter back in the 1960s how many people worked at the Vatican, he said, "Oh, I think about half of them." So he is now a saint. And then we had Father Patrick Peyton, the great priest from Ireland who traveled all over the world, and he made famous the statement that the family that prays together stays together. And we've heard that so many times, but it's true. The family that prays together stays together. The couple that prays together stays together. In doing a lot of marriage preparation, I've read that the average, of course, in America, about 50% of couples end in divorce, but couples that pray together every day, less than 2% have ever ended in divorce. So the couples that pray together stay together. And Father Patrick Peyton says, "If families will give Our Lady 15 minutes a day by reciting the rosary, I assure them that their homes will become, by God's grace, peaceful places." I love the story of Blessed Pope Pius IX, one of the greatest popes in the history of the church. He had one of the longest reigning popes in history. He was the one who declared the Immaculate Conception and papal infallibility. He was once taking some friends through a tour of the Vatican, and they asked him, "Holy Father, what is the greatest treasure in the Vatican?" Because they were standing in front of Michelangelo's Pietà, which was priceless. And the Holy Father said, "No, that's not the greatest treasure." So then they go into the Sistine Chapel, which is magnificent, painted by Michelangelo, and the Final Judgment. And they said, "Surely, Holy Father, this must be the greatest treasure in the Vatican." And the Pope said, "No." They said, "Well, what is?" The Pope reached into his pocket, pulled out his rosary, and said, "This is the greatest treasure in the Vatican, the Holy Rosary." He's also the Pope that said, "Give me an army of souls to pray the rosary daily, and we could conquer the world for Christ." Leo XIII wrote 16 encyclicals on the Holy Rosary, and he said that the rosary, which is prayer, is the remedy for all the evils of society and the root of all of our blessings. He said there are many ways of praying, but there is none more excellent than the rosary. And Pope Pius X said, "Love the rosary and pray it often. Of all the prayers, it is the most beautiful and riches and graces and the most pleasing to Mary." So all the popes have loved the rosary. In fact, every really saint, I would say, since the 13th century has prayed the rosary and has shown their love for the Lord and the love for our Blessed Mother. All the way up to our current Pope Francis and then Pope Benedict, Pope John Paul II called the Rosary Pope. He said, "The Rosary is my favorite prayer." Whenever bishops would visit St. John Paul II for their ad limina visits, they might describe the challenge of their diocese, the difficulties, the problems, maybe the shortage of vocations. Every time the Pope would reach into the drawer, give them a rosary and say, "This will solve all your problems, the power of prayer and the power of the rosary." I wanted to share with you some true rosary stories. Some of you know about the Battle of Lepanto. It's a reason why we have October 7th as the feast day of Our Lady of the Rosary. As you know, Pope St. Pius V, when he heard that the Muslim Turkish fleets were coming up from Northern Africa, about to take over all of Europe, they're off the coast of Greece. That's where Lepanto is, the Gulf of Lepanto. He asked all of Christendom to pray the rosary for the preservation of Christian Europe. And Pope St. Pius V was a Dominican. That's why every pope since then has worn the white habit, the white cassock. So it is interesting that with Pope Francis, you have a Jesuit who wears the Dominican habit who took a Franciscan name. So it's quite interesting. Now, Pope Pius V was praying at his balcony. And of course, he was hundreds and hundreds of miles away from the battle, but he could see in a vision that the Christian fleet was greatly outnumbered, and the chances of them being able to hold off the huge Turkish naval power coming up from the south. And yet he knew that tens of thousands, millions of Catholics were
praying the rosary for a Christian preservation of Europe. And during the battle, you can read accounts of it, go online, read about the Battle of Lepanto, some very good movies about it and YouTubes about it. And we know that at a decisive moment, the wind completely changed directions, which gave the Christian the fleet an advantage, and fog came in part of the area, and a great victory took place. And in thanksgiving to that, Pope Pius V said, we now have October 7th as the Feast of the Most Holy Rosary, and the entire month of October is now dedicated to the Holy Rosary. So October is a great month. It's also a great month because October is a great month because all the cobwebs and dust in our house have now become Halloween decorations. So isn't that a great blessing as well? Now, a fascinating story occurred in Austria in 1948. After World War II, the Allies turned over Catholic Austria, and the communist Russia took over. For 3 years, the Austrian people were under this tyranny. And there was a Franciscan priest, Father Petras, who would remember the Battle of Lepanto, and he launched a Rosary Crusade, and 70,000 people promised to pray the Rosary every day, which was one-tenth of the Austrian population, that they prayed that the Soviets would leave their country. And the chances seemed very small because Austria had great strategic location, rich mineral deposits, oil reserves, and yet on May 13th, the anniversary of Our Lady of Fatima, 1955, the Russians signed an agreement and left Austria without one person being killed, without one shot being fired. Historians are still marveling at how this happened, but we know the answer. It was the power of the Holy Rosary. In 1962 in Brazil, the powerful story of how it seemed that the communists were going to take over Brazil, and one woman named Dona Amelia Bastos formed a rosary rallies, and it spread all throughout the country of Brazil. In one town, 20,000 women recited the rosary and broke up a communist rally. In Sao Paulo, 600,000 women prayed the rosary in an incredible demonstration, which caused the president of Brazil to flee the country. He's the one who was leaning towards communism. Again, not a single death was encountered, and the country was spared from communist takeover. I had a priest friend in the seminary who was in Manila at the time of what's called the Bloodless Revolution. And he was only a teenager at the time, but he went out with all his friends and his parents to stand before the tanks. And they were all praying the rosary, holding their rosary out. And of course, the tanks were ordered to run over the people, but they did not. And later on, the drivers of the tanks were interviewed, and they said they saw the Blessed Mother over the crowd telling them not to harm anyone. That's why it's called the Bloodless Revolution, thanks to Our Lady of the Holy Rosary. If you go back in history, you might remember John Sobieski, the great Polish general in the year 1683, September 11th, by the way. The Turks were coming into Vienna, and it was the siege of Vienna. There were 65,000 Christians against 250,000 Muslim Turks that had gotten to the very gates of Vienna, again, trying to take over Europe. Thanks be to God, John Sobieski and the Polish troops got there. They all were praying the rosary on their way. They'd all gone to confession, received communion, and again, they were able to hold off this Muslim onslaught of Vienna. Now, when we think of the power of the rosary, we know it can convert hearts and souls. St. Dominic, before Our Lady appeared to him and gave him the rosary, was having many struggles in trying to convert people. But after Our Lady appeared to him, over 100,000 Albigensians were converted to the Catholic faith through the power of the rosary, 100,000 Albigensians. Now, the Albigensians we see sort of have re-arisen because the Albigensians were anti-life. They believed that anything material was evil, and so they denied the incarnation, they denied the Eucharist, they did not want children to come into this world, so practicing abortion and contraception,

we live in an age which has this heresy has come up again, an anti-life mentality. We're living in the culture of death. So how do we promote the culture of life? By the Holy Rosary. St. Francis de Sales helped to bring back 72,000 Calvinists to the Catholic Church. He said his two greatest weapons were his pen for his doing his writings and the Holy Rosary. He said there is no prayer as powerful when meditating on the mysteries. St. Clement Hofbauer said he could convert the most hardened sinner by praying one rosary for that person. Padre Pio called the rosary his mighty weapon. Padre Pio always prayed at least 15 rosaries every day. I love what Bishop Sheen said. He says, if you teach a non-Catholic to pray the rosary, if they pray the rosary faithfully, they will convert, or they'll have stopped praying the rosary. So that's how powerful the rosary is, because why? Our Lady wants to lead us to Christ, to the Eucharist, to the sacrament. So of course, she would lead people into a deeper relationship with the Lord, especially in the Eucharist and Holy Communion. I had the privilege of meeting Father Gobi, the priest who started the Marian movement of priests. And he once said a very powerful thought, which I thought was very encouraging. Again, it's not the official teaching of the church. It was just his own personal speculation, being a priest for many years. He said that he believed that if one member of the family prayed the rosary faithfully every day for the salvation of all the members of their family, that would occur. It might happen after your death, but if you are faithful in praying every day for your son, your daughter, your grandchild, your grandson, your spouse, your parents, he believed that if you were faithful in praying the rosary every day, then the entire family would be given all the graces they need to eventually be saved. Sometimes people say, well, I pray for my son, my daughter. I don't seem to have it. Nothing's happening. I like to call it, you're putting deposits in their spiritual bank account. They might not go to that bank for a while, maybe be after your death, but one day they're going to open that account and say, wow, they're going to be flooded with all the graces that you've prayed for them all these years. So never give up, never get discouraged. There was a great saint, St. John de Matthias, who prayed the rosary every day for the souls in purgatory. And on his deathbed, it was revealed to him in a revelation that 1,300,000 souls were brought and purified from purgatory and got into heaven because of his daily rosary. Pope St. Pius XII called the rosary David's sling, that he compared it to the sling of young David who had to go up against Goliath. Of course, we today go up against the Goliath of abortion, terrorism, war. The rosary does not seem like much, but neither did David's sling. David's sling did not seem like much, but remember, how many stones did he pick up from the creek? 5 stones, which represent the 5 decades of the rosary and, of course, the 5 wounds of Christ. That's how we defeat evil, through the power of Jesus Christ, his passion, death, and resurrection, and the prayers of Our Lady. I once had the privilege of meeting Louis Kazmierzak. Some of you might remember him. He was the escort of the International Pilgrim Virgin statue of Our Blessed Mother. For many years, he traveled the world with the statue of Our Lady. And he told this amazing story. He had promised Our Lady that he would say the rosary every day. After he came back to the church, he promised every day he'd say the rosary. Well, he was in the army and he was working in Illinois at an army base, and he was in charge of doing some of the, like answering the phone and working in the office, and he had to once stay up for 38 straight hours. And so finally he got a chance to go to bed, and he remembered he had not had time to say the rosary. So he asked our Blessed Mother, I gotta go to bed. And he said, please forgive me, I can't pray the rosary. And as he was drifting off to sleep, he was in his bunk bed, and his rosary was on top. It was folded over the bar of the, right, just like this, right above his bed. And he said, Blessed Mother, if you really want me to say this one rosary, give me a sign. And all of a sudden, the rosary began to untangle, and then it dropped on his bed,
He said he woke up and said the most devout rosary of his life. That's how much the Blessed Mother wanted one rosary. And some of you know this story that occurred on a train in the year 1891 from Dijon to Paris. Two men got in the same compartment on the train. One was a young

Superstition. Well, the old man just kept smiling and praying the rosary. And finally, the young man said, well, you know, I think you need to learn more. If you give me your address, I will send you some science books. You can become enlightened as well and give up that foolish superstition. So when they got to the end of the train ride, they both got up. The old man reached into his pocket, gave the young man his business card. The young man had the shock of his life. It said, Dr. Louis Pasteur. Scientific Research, University of Paris. I have a feeling that young man never mailed any of those books. So I tell the kids in my youth group, I want you to, because of course he was the greatest Catholic scientist alive, a devout Catholic, but also an incredible scientist. He invented the pasteurization process for milk and all sorts of things. So I tell the youth group, go into your kitchen, open up the refrigerator, get out the milk, and look for the word pasteurized on the milk, and then enjoy a glass of Catholic milk. Now, let me just end with a couple last stories. One of them had to do with a young man named Bartolo. He was born in 1841, and he went to the University of Naples. And that's when he had been born and raised Catholic, but he began to get involved in spiritualism, which we would call like the New Age movement. He began to go to seances and get involved in, you know, Ouija boards, horoscopes, things like that, and the occult. And that led him into Satanism. So by the time he had graduated from college, he had been ordained a priest in the Church of Satan. And he continued that way for many years, but he was not happy, of course. No one is in that state in life. And he had a friend named Vincent who prayed the rosary for him every day, that Bartolo would be pulled out of Satanism. And then he even lined up an appointment so Bartolo got to meet with a Dominican priest. And thanks be to God, through the priest and all the prayers of the rosary, Bartolo began to pray the rosary himself, and that brought him out of Satanism. He went back to confession and started to live a holy life. But often he would fall into despair and discouragement because he had felt that he had sold his soul to the devil, that he could never be saved. And he said once he attended a baptism and he saw a beautiful child being baptized, becoming a child of God, and being consecrated to God, and he thought to himself that he himself could never be saved because he had been consecrated to Satan. But, and in fact, he got so depressed and distraught that he contemplated suicide on a number of occasions. But, again, the priest worked with him and reminded him of the words Our Lady told Saint Dominic, that those who pray the rosary and propagate the rosary will be given the grace of salvation. And so Bartolo, his discouragement left him, and he began to promote the rosary. He moved to Pompeii, Italy, and there he started a small church in honor of Our Lady, and he built the magnificent Basilica of Our Lady of the Rosary in Pompeii, the greatest church in the world dedicated to the rosary. He died in 1926, in a very saintly man. He was beatified by John Paul II in 1980. Imagine that. Blessed Bartolo Longo. So never give up, never get discouraged when your kids drift away from the faith. I mean, no one really was as bad as Bartolo Longo. I mean, he had one foot in hell and the other on a banana peel. He was in bad shape, and yet the Blessed Mother pulled him by the rosary, which is a net, just like the apostles would use a net to catch fish. Our Lady uses the rosary as her net to bring souls to Christ. And Bartolo, of course, is beatified, and I'll give you a blessing with his relic at the end of the talk. So never get discouraged when the kids have left the faith or the grandkids have left the faith. Ask the intercession of Bartolo Longo, one of the great examples of how people could be pulled almost from the very brink of hell. Let me end with this story of how one rosary changed the world and made the entire world a better place. It occurred in 1840, again with a young university student, 19 years old, in Paris. He'd been born and raised Catholic, but he began to doubt his faith, and he really lost his faith, and he was not sure if he even believed in God, not sure if he believed in the church. So one day he was walking down the street,

saw that the church doors were open, so he went into a Catholic church, and there he saw one man kneeling in the front, praying his rosary. This man was his professor, Dr. André Marie Ampère, who is a brilliant scientist. And this young man saw this professor praying the rosary so devoutly, so prayerfully, that immediately all his doubts vanished. And he was given the gift of faith, and his faith was reaffirmed. And of course, Dr. Ampère would go on to do a lot with electromagnetism and things like that. And he would, the word amplifier, amp, comes from Dr. Ampère. Now, this young man was Frederick Ozanam. And 2 years after this event, he would establish the St. Vincent de Paul Society, and which is now in existence over in like almost every diocese of the world. So imagine that one man praying one rosary converted Frederick Ozanam, who is now Blessed Frederick Ozanam. He was beatified by John Paul II at Notre Dame Cathedral in Paris in 1997 during World Youth Day. I had the privilege of being there for that beatification. So the St. Vincent de Paul Society came about because one man prayed one rosary that day. And from St. Vincent de Paul Society came the Legion of Mary, because Frank Duff, servant of God, Frank Duff, the founder, he was really, his conversion or the deepening of his relationship with the Lord took place by joining the St. Vincent de Paul Society. Then in 1921, he established the Legion of Mary. So that all came from one man praying one rosary. Today there's about 3 million active members, 10 million auxiliary members of the Legion of Mary. And as Deacon Gary mentioned, I would not be here today if it was not for that, because my mom and dad met in the Legion of Mary. Now, my dad was in Reading, Pennsylvania, back in the 1950s, and the priest started the Legion of Mary, but my dad did not want to join. And for 2 years, the priest kept asking him to join the Legion of Mary, and my dad would never do it. But he was my dad's spiritual director and confessor. So apparently one day my dad went to confession and the priest said, "Bill Pefley, for your penance, join the Legion of Mary." So my dad joined, and of course he was in for 62 years. I said, "Dad, that's a lot of penance, 62 years." But it turned out to be the greatest blessing of his life, because he met my mom, and they were married on September 8th, 1958, Our Lady's Nativity. And for their honeymoon, they went to Lourdes for the 100th anniversary of Lourdes, and they went to Dublin, Ireland, had breakfast every morning with Frank Duff, the founder. And what's unique about my mom and dad is the priest who got my dad in the Legion of Mary and who did the wedding went with them on the honeymoon. That's quite a thing. Yeah, I've done like 2,000 weddings in my life. I'd never get invited on the honeymoons. But my mom was born in South Bend, Indiana, and she got in the Legion of Mary when she was 18 years old in 1940, only 9 years after the Legion of Mary came to the United States. And my mom just died 2 years ago at the age of 95. So she herself was an active legionary for 78 years, which was so inspirational to all of us. I mean, Frank Duff, the founder, was only in the Legion for 59 years. My mom was in for 78 years. And even the last week of her life, she would go to her Legion meeting and go to the nursing home, visiting people 20 years younger than she was. My sister would push her in the wheelchair. My mom would be giving out rosaries and miraculous medals and praying with the residents. And again, my mom had joined back in 1940. My dad always teased her that she joined the first covered wagon group in the United States. But we were so blessed that my mom and dad were married 58 years and got to know Frank Duff personally, and that they gave us the great gift of the Legion of Mary. And so I joined when I was 10. My other sisters joined when they were 8 and 12. And so we've been privileged to be part of that all these years. So I owe a great debt of gratitude to Our Lady and her Legion. So I'll give you a blessing now with the relics of Bartolo Longo, Blessed Longo, as well as the relic of Saint Dominic. And I remember seeing that some of you have seen some of these Catholic t-shirts, and I thought it was quite good. It said, "Call your mother, pray the rosary. Your blessed mother hasn't heard from you in decades."

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In the name of the Father, and of the Son, and of the Holy Spirit. Amen.

0: Today with us is
1: Emmanuel.
0: How are you?
1: I'm fine. It's pretty hot here, as you can feel. It's like 40 degrees. I know it's less, but it's pretty hot, but I'm fine. Didn't sleep too much, but I'm good.
0: Where are you from?
1: Germany.
0: Germany. Did you come with a family group?
1: I came by myself with my wife and my daughter. And yeah, we heard this calling of coming here for quite some time. Last time I was here 10 years ago. So yeah, that's why we decided just to come.
0: It's beautiful to see young family Catholic coming to Medjugorje.
1: I think so, yes. I mean, but what I can see, not only Catholic people come here, but really people from all walks of life, from everywhere, basically. Even Muslims and atheists, so this is really special.
0: Yes, yes.
1: But really, it's special. I'm getting goosebumps because I don't know a place like this, honestly. I've never seen a place like, you know, where people just come together in peace and with an unbelievable mood and unbelievable spirit. So that's beautiful for sure.
0: Beautiful. Can you give us few practical examples? How do you live your faith?
1: I'm trying. Places like this just, you know, fill you battery somehow. Of course, I have my doubts sometimes, but I think in the end it's about love, really, you know, like Jesus said, love each other like I loved you. Spreading love, spreading, you know, the power of the gospel. And of course, you know, prayer helps. I mean, what I can see when I don't pray, you know, life sometimes is always challenging, it's always tricky. But really, it helps to pray indeed. That's what I learned, rediscovered. So, yeah. Pray as much as possible. Be kind, love, and trust.
0: Mary called us to holiness and joy.
1: Yeah.
0: How to be?
1: How to be joyful.
0: And holy.
1: Yeah, I'm still trying to figure out. But, yeah, it's a good question. I mean, how to be joyful. I think help others really in the end. If you help others, if you make the world a better place, you know, to really try to support each other and do something that helps people, something meaningful. And of course, really a connection, however it looks like, to God. So I'm sure there are different ways, you know, like there are most likely as many ways as there are human beings on this planet, but definitely this connection, this living connection to the divine helps.
0: As a young father, would you recommend other fathers to come with a family to Medjugorje?
1: I would recommend it definitely.
0: And for the last, can you give us

0: one message from Mary that touched you?
1: How's it called in English? What I love is, you know, that you always shall bridge to other people. So peace, peace, peace, that's what she says, you know, that's what we need, everyone inside, outside. And forgiveness, that really is something, you know, that I think it's a hard lesson sometimes for everyone, really, to forgive. But this is really very transformative, very inspirational. If you really learn how to forgive, that changes everything.
0: Thank you, sir.
1: Yeah, thank you.

0: In the name of the Father, and of the Son, and of the Holy Spirit.
1: Amen.
0: I believe in God, the Father Almighty, creator of heaven and earth, and in Jesus Christ, his only Son, our Lord, who was conceived by the Holy Spirit, born of the Virgin Mary, suffered under Pontius Pilate, was crucified, died, and was buried. He descended into hell, and on the third day he rose again from the dead. He ascended into heaven and sits at the right hand of God, the Father Almighty. From thence he shall come to judge the living and the dead.
1: I believe in the Holy Spirit, the Holy Catholic Church, the communion of saints, the forgiveness of sins, and the resurrection of the body and life everlasting. Amen.
0: Our Father, who art in heaven, hallowed be thy name. Thy kingdom come, thy will be done, on earth as it is in heaven.
1: Give us this day our daily bread, and forgive us our trespasses, as we forgive those who trespass against us. And lead us not into temptation, but deliver us from evil. Amen.
0: For an increase of faith, hope, and love. Hail Mary, full of grace, the Lord is with thee. Blessed art thou among women, and blessed is the fruit of thy womb, Jesus.
1: Holy Mary, Mother of God, pray for us sinners, now and at the hour of our death. Amen.
0: Hail Mary, full of grace, the Lord is with thee. Blessed art thou among women, and blessed is the fruit of thy womb, Jesus.
1: Holy Mary, Mother of God, pray for us sinners, now and at the hour of our death. Amen.
0: Hail Mary, full of grace, the Lord is with thee. Blessed art thou among women, and blessed is the fruit of thy womb, Jesus.
1: Holy Mary, Mother of God, pray for us sinners, now and at the hour of our death. Amen.
0: Glory be to the Father, and to the Son, and to the Holy Spirit.
1: As it was in the beginning, is now, and ever shall be, world without end. Amen.

0: first sorrowful mystery, the agony in the garden, we pray for true contrition for our sins.
1: Our Father, who art in heaven, hallowed be thy name. Thy kingdom come, thy will be done, on earth as it is in heaven.
2: Give us this day our daily bread, and forgive us our trespasses, as we forgive those who trespass against us. And lead us not into temptation, but deliver us from evil. Amen.
1: Hail Mary, full of grace, the Lord is with thee. Blessed art thou amongst women, and blessed is the fruit of thy womb, Jesus.
2: Holy Mary, Mother of God, pray for us sinners, now and at the hour of our death. Amen.
1: Hail Mary, full of grace, the Lord is with thee. Blessed art thou amongst women, and blessed is the fruit of thy womb, Jesus.
2: Holy Mary, Mother of God, pray for us sinners, now and at the hour of our death. Amen.
1: Hail Mary, full of grace, the Lord is with thee. Blessed art thou amongst women, and blessed is the fruit of thy womb, Jesus.
2: Holy Mary, Mother of God, pray for us sinners, now and at the hour of our death. Amen.
1: Hail Mary, full of grace, the Lord is with thee. Blessed art thou amongst women, and blessed is the fruit of thy womb, Jesus.
2: Holy Mary, Mother of God, pray for us sinners, now and at the hour of our death. Amen.
1: Hail Mary, full of grace, the Lord is with thee. Blessed art thou amongst women, and blessed is the fruit of thy womb, Jesus.
2: Holy Mary, Mother of God, pray for us sinners, now and at the hour of our death. Amen.
1: Hail Mary, full of grace, the Lord is with thee. Blessed art thou amongst women, and blessed is the fruit of thy womb, Jesus.
2: Holy Mary, Mother of God, pray for us sinners, now and at the hour of our death. Amen.
1: Hail Mary, full of grace, the Lord is with thee. Blessed art thou amongst women, and blessed is the fruit of thy womb, Jesus.
2: Holy Mary, Mother of God, pray for us sinners, now and at the hour of our death. Amen.
1: Hail Mary, full of grace, the Lord is with thee. Blessed art thou amongst women, and blessed is the fruit of thy womb, Jesus.
2: Holy Mary, Mother of God, pray for us sinners, now and at the hour of our death. Amen.
1: Hail Mary, full of grace, the Lord is with thee. Blessed art thou amongst women, and blessed is the fruit of thy womb, Jesus.
2: Holy Mary, Mother of God, pray for us sinners, now and at the hour of our death. Amen.
1: Hail Mary, full of grace, the Lord is with thee. Blessed art thou amongst women, and blessed is the fruit of thy womb, Jesus.
2: Holy Mary, Mother of God, pray for us sinners, now and at the hour of our death. Amen.
1: Glory be to the Father, and to the Son, and to the Holy Spirit.
2: As it was in the beginning.

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1: Our Father, who art in heaven, hallowed be thy name. Thy kingdom come, thy will be done, on earth as it is in heaven.
2: Give us this day our daily bread, and forgive us our trespasses, as we forgive those who trespass against us. And lead us not into temptation, but deliver us from evil.
3: Amen.
1: Hail Mary, full of grace, the Lord is with thee. Blessed art thou amongst women, and blessed is the fruit of thy womb, Jesus.
2: Holy Mary, Mother of God, pray for us sinners, now and at the hour of our death. Amen.
1: Hail Mary, full of grace, the Lord is with thee. Blessed art thou amongst women, and blessed is the fruit of thy womb, Jesus.
2: Holy Mary, Mother of God, pray for us sinners, now and at the hour of our death. Amen.
1: Hail Mary, full of grace, the Lord is with thee. Blessed art thou amongst women, and blessed is the fruit of thy womb, Jesus.
2: Holy Mary, Mother of God, pray for us sinners, now and at the hour of our death. Amen.
1: Hail Mary, full of grace, the Lord is with thee. Blessed art thou amongst women, and blessed is the fruit of thy womb, Jesus.
2: Holy Mary, Mother of God, pray for us sinners, now and at the hour of our death. Amen.
1: Hail Mary, full of grace, the Lord is with thee. Blessed art thou amongst women, and blessed is the fruit of thy womb, Jesus.
2: Holy Mary, Mother of God, pray for us sinners, now and at the hour of our death. Amen.
1: Hail Mary, full of grace, the Lord is with thee.

0: Blessed art thou amongst women, and blessed is the fruit of thy womb, Jesus.
1: Holy Mary, Mother of God, pray for us sinners now and at the hour of our death. Amen.
0: Hail Mary, full of grace, the Lord is with thee. Blessed art thou amongst women, and blessed is the fruit of thy womb, Jesus.
1: Holy Mary, Mother of God, pray for us sinners now and at the hour of our death. Amen.
0: Hail Mary, full of grace, the Lord is with thee. Blessed art thou amongst women, and blessed is the fruit of thy womb, Jesus.
1: Holy Mary, Mother of God, pray for us sinners now and at the hour of our death. Amen.
0: Hail Mary, full of grace, the Lord is with thee. Blessed art thou amongst women, and blessed is the fruit of thy womb, Jesus.
1: Holy Mary, Mother of God, pray for us sinners now and at the hour of our death. Amen.
0: Hail Mary, full of grace, the Lord is with thee. Blessed art thou amongst women, and blessed is the fruit of thy womb, Jesus.
1: Holy Mary, Mother of God, pray for us sinners now and at the hour of our death. Amen.
0: Glory be to the Father, and to the Son, and to the Holy Spirit.
1: As it was in the beginning, is now, and ever shall be, world without end. Amen.
0: O my Jesus,
1: forgive us our sins, save us from the fires of hell, lead all souls to heaven, especially those in most need of thy mercy.

0: The third sorrowful mystery, the crowning with thorns, we pray for the courage to do what is right.
1: Our Father, who art in heaven, hallowed be thy name. Thy kingdom come, thy will be done, on earth as it is in heaven.
2: Give us this day our daily bread, and forgive us our trespasses, as we forgive those who trespass against us. And lead us not into temptation, but deliver us from evil. Amen.
1: Hail Mary, full of grace, the Lord is with thee. Blessed art thou amongst women, and blessed is the fruit of thy womb, Jesus.
2: Holy Mary, Mother of God, pray for us sinners now and at the hour of our death. Amen.
1: Hail Mary, full of grace, the Lord is with thee. Blessed art thou amongst women, and blessed is the fruit of thy womb, Jesus.
2: Holy Mary, Mother of God, pray for us sinners now and at the hour of our death. Amen.
1: Hail Mary, full of grace, the Lord is with thee. Blessed art thou amongst women, and blessed is the fruit of thy womb, Jesus.
2: Holy Mary, Mother of God, pray for us sinners now and at the hour of our death. Amen.
1: Hail Mary, full of grace, the Lord is with thee. Blessed art thou amongst women, and blessed is the fruit of thy womb, Jesus.
2: Holy Mary, Mother of God, pray for us sinners now and at the hour of our death. Amen.
1: Hail Mary, full of grace, the Lord is with thee. Blessed art thou amongst women, and blessed is the fruit of thy womb, Jesus.
2: Holy Mary, Mother of God, pray for us sinners now and at the hour of our death. Amen.
1: Hail Mary, full of grace, the Lord is with thee. Blessed art thou amongst women, and blessed is the fruit of thy womb, Jesus.
2: Holy Mary, Mother of God, pray for us sinners now and at the hour of our death. Amen.
1: Hail Mary, full of grace, the Lord is with thee. Blessed art thou amongst women, and blessed is the fruit of thy womb, Jesus.
2: Holy Mary, Mother of God, pray for us sinners now and at the hour of our death. Amen.
1: Hail Mary, full of grace, the Lord is with thee. Blessed art thou amongst women, and blessed is the fruit of thy womb, Jesus.
2: Holy Mary, Mother of God, pray for us sinners now and at the hour of our death. Amen.
1: Hail Mary, full of grace, the Lord is with thee. Blessed art thou amongst women, and blessed is the fruit of thy womb, Jesus.
2: Holy Mary, Mother of God, pray for us sinners, now and at the hour of our death. Amen.
1: Hail Mary, full of grace, the Lord is with thee. Blessed art thou amongst women, and blessed is the fruit of thy womb, Jesus.
2: Holy Mary, Mother of God, pray for us sinners, now and at the hour of our death. Amen.
3: Glory be to the Father, and to the Son, and to the Holy Spirit.
2: As it was in the beginning, is now, and ever shall be, world without end. Amen.
1: O my Jesus,
2: forgive us our sins, save us from the fires of hell. Lead all souls to heaven, especially those most in need of thy mercy.

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0: Hallowed be thy name. Thy kingdom come, thy will be done, on earth as it is in heaven.
1: Give us this day our daily bread, and forgive us our trespasses, as we forgive those who trespass against us. And lead us not into temptation, but deliver us from evil. Amen.
0: Hail Mary, full of grace, the Lord is with thee. Blessed art thou amongst women, and blessed is the fruit of thy womb, Jesus.
1: Holy Mary, Mother of God, pray for us sinners, now and at the hour of our death. Amen.
0: Hail Mary, full of grace, the Lord is with thee. Blessed art thou amongst women, and blessed is the fruit of thy womb, Jesus.
1: Holy Mary, Mother of God, pray for us sinners, now and at the hour of our death. Amen.
0: Hail Mary, full of grace, the Lord is with thee. Blessed art thou amongst women, and blessed is the fruit of thy womb, Jesus.
1: Holy Mary, Mother of God, pray for us sinners now and at the hour of our death. Amen.
0: Hail Mary, full of grace, the Lord is with thee. Blessed art thou amongst women, and blessed is the fruit of thy womb, Jesus.
1: Holy Mary, Mother of God, pray for us sinners now and at the hour of our death. Amen.
0: Hail Mary, full of grace, the Lord is with thee. Blessed art thou amongst women, and blessed is the fruit of thy womb, Jesus.
1: Holy Mary, Mother of God, pray for us sinners, now and at the hour of our death. Amen.
0: Hail Mary, full of grace, the Lord is with thee. Blessed art thou amongst women, and blessed is the fruit of thy womb, Jesus.
1: Holy Mary, Mother of God, pray for us sinners, now and at the hour of our death. Amen.
0: Hail Mary, full of grace, the Lord is with thee. Blessed art thou amongst women, and blessed is the fruit of thy womb, Jesus.
1: Holy Mary, Mother of God, pray for us sinners, now and at the hour of our death. Amen.
0: Hail Mary, full of grace, the Lord is with thee. Blessed art thou amongst women, and blessed is the fruit of thy womb, Jesus.
1: Holy Mary, Mother of God, pray for us sinners, now and at the hour of our death. Amen.
0: Hail Mary, full of grace, the Lord is with thee. Blessed art thou amongst women, and blessed is the fruit of thy womb, Jesus.
1: Holy Mary, Mother of God, pray for us sinners, now and at the hour of our death. Amen.
0: Hail Mary, full of grace, the Lord is with thee. Blessed art thou amongst women, and blessed is the fruit of thy womb, Jesus.
1: Holy Mary, Mother of God, pray for us sinners, now and at the hour of our death. Amen.
0: Glory be to the Father, and to the Son, and to the Holy Spirit.
1: As it was in the beginning.

0: The fifth sorrowful mystery, the crucifixion. We pray for the grace of final perseverance. Our Father, who art in heaven, hallowed be thy name. Thy kingdom come, thy will be done, on earth as it is in heaven.
1: Give us this day our daily bread, and forgive us our trespasses, as we forgive those who trespass against us. And lead us not into temptation, but deliver us from evil. Amen.
0: Hail Mary, full of grace, the Lord is with thee. Blessed art thou among women, and blessed is the fruit of thy womb, Jesus.
1: Holy Mary, Mother of God, pray for us sinners, now and at the hour of our death. Amen.
0: Hail Mary, full of grace, the Lord is with thee. Blessed art thou among women, and blessed is the fruit of thy womb, Jesus.
1: Holy Mary, Mother of God, pray for us sinners, now and at the hour of our death. Amen.
0: Hail Mary, full of grace, the Lord is with thee. Blessed art thou among women, and blessed is the fruit of thy womb, Jesus.
1: Holy Mary, Mother of God, pray for us sinners, now and at the hour of our death. Amen.
0: Hail Mary, full of grace, the Lord is with thee. Blessed art thou among women, and blessed is the fruit of thy womb, Jesus.
1: Holy Mary, Mother of God, pray for us sinners, now and at the hour of our death. Amen.
0: Hail Mary, full of grace, the Lord is with thee. Blessed art thou among women, and blessed is the fruit of thy womb, Jesus.
1: Holy Mary, Mother of God, pray for us sinners, now and at the hour of our death. Amen.
0: Hail Mary, full of grace, the Lord is with thee. Blessed art thou among women, and blessed is the fruit of thy womb, Jesus.
1: Holy Mary, Mother of God, pray for us sinners, now and at the hour of our death. Amen.
0: Hail Mary, full of grace, the Lord is with thee. Blessed art thou among women, and blessed is the fruit of thy womb, Jesus.
1: Holy Mary, Mother of God, pray for us sinners, now and at the hour of our death. Amen.
0: Hail Mary, full of grace, the Lord is with thee. Blessed art thou among women, and blessed is the fruit of thy womb, Jesus.
1: Holy Mary, Mother of God, pray for us sinners, now and at the hour of our death. Amen.
0: Hail Mary, full of grace, the Lord is with thee. Blessed art thou among women, and blessed is the fruit of thy womb, Jesus.
1: Holy Mary, Mother of God, pray for us sinners, now and at the hour of our death. Amen.
0: Hail Mary, full of grace, the Lord is with thee. Blessed art thou among women, and blessed is the fruit of thy womb, Jesus.
1: Holy Mary, Mother of God, pray for us sinners, now and at the hour of our death. Amen.
0: Glory be to the Father, and to the Son, and to the Holy Spirit.
1: As it was in the beginning, is now, and ever shall be, world without end. Amen.
2: O my Jesus,
1: forgive us our sins, save us from the fires of hell. Lead all souls to heaven, especially those in most need of thy mercy.

0: gracious advocate, thine eyes of mercy towards us, and after this our exile, show unto us the blessed fruit of thy womb, Jesus. O clement, O loving, O sweet Virgin Mary.
1: Pray for us, O Holy Mother of God,
0: that we may be worthy of the promises of Christ. In the name of the Father, and of the Son, and of the Holy Spirit. Amen.

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My spirit rejoices in God my Savior, for he has looked with favor on his lowly servant. From this day all generations will call me blessed. The Almighty has done great things for me, and holy is his name.

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He has filled the hungry with great things, and the rich he has sent away empty. He has come to the help of his servant Israel, for he has remembered his promise of mercy, the promise he made to our fathers, to Abraham,

Dear children, today my prayer with you is for peace. Good and evil are fighting and want to prevail in the world and in the hearts of people. You, be people of hope and prayer and of great trust in God, the Creator, to whom everything is possible. Little children, may peace prevail in you and around you. I am blessing you with my motherly blessing that you, little children, may be joy for all those whom you meet.

Dear Maria Vision, have a blessed day. Thank you for letting me be part of the family. I love watching and praying with all of you. Keep up the blessed work for Mary and the Lord Jesus Christ. With love, Jane.

I adore you, Jesus, true God and true man, present in the Holy Eucharist. Kneeling before you and united in spirit with all the faithful.

May your Eucharistic presence refresh me in body and soul. Mary, Mother of the Eucharistic Lord, pray for me and obtain for me a greater love for Jesus. My Lord Jesus Christ, your Eucharistic presence teaches me how to love as you have loved. In your great love for me, you continue to give yourself, body, blood, soul, and divinity in this sacrament of your love. As I pray here in your Eucharistic presence, enkindle in me the fire of your gospel. Nourish me with your love and compassion, so that I may be your living presence to all I meet.

the Te Deum. You are God, we praise you. You are the Lord, we acclaim you. You are the eternal Father, all creation worships you. To you, all angels, all the powers of heaven, cherubim and seraphim, sing in endless praise. Holy, holy, holy, Lord God of power and might. Heaven and earth are full of your glory. The glorious company of apostles praise you. The noble fellowship of prophets praise you. The white-robed army of martyrs praise you. Throughout the world, the Holy Church acclaims you, Father of majesty unbounded, your true and only Son, worthy of all worship, and the Holy Spirit, advocate and guide. You, Christ, are the King of glory, the eternal Son of the Father. When you became man to set us free, you did not spurn the Virgin's womb. You overcame the sting of death and opened the kingdom of heaven to all believers. You are seated at God's right hand in glory. We believe that you will come and be our judge. Come then, Lord, and help your people, bought with the price of your own blood, and bring us, with your saints, to glory everlasting. Amen.

Today is Thursday, April 16. April is the month of the Blessed Sacrament. The saint of the day today is Saint Bernadette Soubirous. Saint Bernadette is the renowned visionary of Lourdes. She was born into a poor family in Lourdes, France, in 1844, and was baptized with the name Mary Bernard. Our Lady first appeared to the 14-year-old Bernadette on February 11, 1858, in a cave on the banks of the Gave River near Lourdes. The visions continued for a period of several weeks. 2 weeks after the first appearance of Our Lady, a spring emerged from the cave, and the waters were found to miraculously heal the sick and the lame. 1 month later, on March 25th, the woman whom Bernadette had been seeing told her that her name was the Immaculate Conception, and that a chapel should be built on the site of the apparitions. Civil authorities tried to frighten Bernadette into retracting her accounts, but Bernadette remained faithful to her visions. They also tried to shut down the spring and delay the construction of the chapel. But Empress Eugenie of France intervened when her own child was cured with the water from the spring, and the church was built. In 1866, Bernadette entered the Sisters of Notre Dame in Nevers. She was diagnosed with a painful, incurable illness soon afterward, and died in 1879 at the age of 35. Pope Pius XI canonized her in 1933. Saint Bernadette, pray for us.

So many of you have called in to the Maria Vision prayer line, asking for prayer intentions for loved ones. Rosie in San Antonio has called in asking for our prayers for her brother Armando's healing from cancer, for her son to return to the Catholic faith, and for her own spiritual protection. For Rosie and for the needs of her son and brother, we raise our voices and prayers to the Lord. Lorenza in San Antonio asks for our prayerful support for her health, for Alicia's healing, for Lupita and her family, for Juan and for Robert's healing. For all of these physical needs of Lorenza and her family, we raise our voices in prayer to the Lord.

Another caller from San Antonio asks us to pray for her sister, Carmen, who has cancer, for her own health, and for Haley. For these intentions, we pray to the Lord.

Allison in Cedar Rapids, Iowa, asks us to pray for healing for her fiancé, Austin. For Austin and his healing, we pray to the Lord. Jim in Louisville, Kentucky, asks all of us to join in prayer and raise our voices for everyone who is dealing with sickness right now. For this intention, for the health of so many, we raise our voices in prayer to the Lord. Rosa in Grand Prairie, Texas, asks us to pray for Maria's health, for Genesis's healing after a car accident, for Elda, Rachel, and Roberto's health as well, for Rosa and for all of her intentions, we pray to the Lord. Joe from San Antonio, Texas, asks for our prayerful support on behalf of his wife, Lila, who is in the hospital. For Lila, for her needs, we pray to the Lord. Eric in Detroit, Michigan, asks us to pray for Michelle, who has cancer. For Michelle, for her health and healing, we pray to the Lord.

Esther in Kerrville, Texas, asks us to pray for Stella, who fell and is in the hospital. For Stella and all of her physical needs, we raise our voices in prayer to the Lord.

Susan in Wyandotte, Michigan, asks us to pray for healing and deliverance from her physical difficulties. For Susan, for all of her needs, we generously raise our voices in prayer to the Lord. Adelaida asks us to pray for Larry and Wilson's health. We join our prayers with Adelaida in seeking their health and pray to the Lord.

Hilda in San Antonio, Texas, asks for our prayers for Yolanda's healing from cancer and for her husband. For Hilda's husband, for Yolanda, for her healing and recovery, we raise our voices in prayer to the Lord. Janice in Pittsburgh asks us to pray to assist her in managing the difficulties she is experiencing in living alone and with life issues that are currently weighing down upon her. For Janice and for her difficulties at this moment in her life, we pray to the Lord. Linda in Fort Lauderdale, Florida, asks for our prayers for generosity in the world, that individuals can help one another, and that the sharing of our goods may be dispersed with great compassion. For Linda's intention, we pray to the Lord. Maria in Salinas, California, asks us to pray for the physical healing of her kidneys as she struggles with her health. Maria also asks for our prayers for her son. For these intentions of Maria, we raise our voices in prayer to the Lord. Catalina in Vail, Colorado, asks us to pray for her mom's healing from cancer. For Catalina's mother's health, healing, and recovery, we lift up our prayers to the Lord.

also to pray for him and the healing of heart problems. For all of Stan's intentions and needs, we pray to the Lord. Bob in Denver, Colorado, asks that we join him in prayer to pray for the grace for himself that he may offer up his daily sufferings. At this time of struggle for Bob, we join him and raise our voices together in prayer to the Lord.

Tom in Minneapolis asks us to pray for him, that he receive the grace to help him offer up his struggles and sufferings at this moment in his life. We join our prayers with Tom, that he may be given that grace. We pray to the Lord. Joe asks us to pray for healing from cancer. For Joe, for his healing and recovery, we raise our voices in prayer to the Lord.

Susan from Michigan, asks us to pray that she receive good results on her blood tests and healing from her shaking. For all of Susan's physical needs, let us pray to the Lord. Maria from San Antonio asks that we join her in her prayers for healing from cancer. With Maria, we lift up our prayers to the Lord. Rosa in Grand Prairie, Texas, ask that we pray that Juan be healed from an aneurysm, that her sister has a successful eye surgery, and for Rosa's own healing. For all of these intentions, we pray to the Lord. Pedra in San Antonio asks us to pray for Jacob that he find a job, and to pray also for Carlos as he is in recovery. For these intentions, we lift our prayers to the Lord. Bertha in San Antonio asks us to pray for her grandson, for his training, for his business venture, and for her daughter who is undergoing an operation. For all of Bertha's intentions, we pray to the Lord. Stephanie in San Antonio asks that we join our prayers with her in praying for her family. For Stephanie and her family, we pray to the Lord.

Crystal in San Antonio asks for prayers as she looks for a new job, asks for physical healing, and regains a solid financial footing. She asks our prayers for Gavin and his healing, and for Ashton to find a teaching position. For all of these intentions of Crystal's, we join our prayers to her and raise them to the Lord. Blanca in Seguin, Texas, asks us to pray for healing and good health. For healing and good health for Blanca and for all of her needs, we lift our hearts and prayers to the Lord. A caller from Hartlington, Texas, asks us to pray for Dora, for herself, and for her family. For these intentions, we pray to the Lord. Heavenly and compassionate Father, you have heard the cries from so many of your people in their suffering and in their need. Listen also, most compassionate Father, to the prayers that your children offer to you on behalf of all of those who have called in to request our raising of our voices in prayerful support with them.

Our Eucharistic meditation today is taken from a prayer attributed to Pope Clement XI. I believe, O Lord, but may I believe more firmly. I hope, but may I hope more securely. I love, but may I love more ardently. I sorrow, but may I sorrow more deeply. I adore you as my first beginning. I long for you as my last end. I praise you as my constant benefactor. I invoke you as my gracious protector. By your wisdom, direct me. By your righteousness, restrain me. By your indulgence, console me. And by your power, protect me. I offer you, Lord, my thoughts to be directed to you, my words to be about you, my deeds to respect your will, my trials to be endured for you. I will whatever you will. I will it because you will it. I will it in the way you will it. I will it for as long as you will it. Lord, enlighten my understanding, I pray. Arouse my will, cleanse my heart, sanctify my soul. May I weep for past sins, repel future temptations, correct evil inclinations, nurture appropriate virtues. Give me, good God, love for you and hatred for self, zeal for my neighbor and contempt for the world. May I strive to obey superiors, to help those dependent upon me, to have care for my friends and forgiveness for my enemies. May I conquer sensuality by austerity, avarice by generosity, anger by gentleness, and lukewarmness by fervor. Render me prudent in planning, steadfast in dangers, patient in adversity, humble in prosperity. Make me, O Lord, attentive at prayer, moderate at meals, diligent in work, steadfast in intent. May I be careful to maintain interior innocence, outward modesty, exemplary behavior, a regular life. May I be always watchful in subduing nature, in nourishing grace, in observing your law, and in winning salvation. May I learn from you how precarious are earthly things, how great divine things, how fleeting is time, and how lasting are things eternal. Grant that I may prepare for death, fear judgment, flee hell, and gain paradise. Through Christ our Lord. Amen.

A hymn of St. Thomas Aquinas to our Lord in the Tabernacle. I adore thee humbly, O thou hidden God, who beneath these figures truly does abide. All my light is darkness contemplating you. My heart lies prostrate to love's mystery. Seeing, touching, tasting, fail in proving you, but your word suffices, given sacredly. Know we nothing truer ever can be heard than the words of Jesus, who is truth's own word. On the cross was hidden your divinity, but these veils hide likewise your humanity. I, in believing both, offer my belief, praying for your pardon with the dying thief. Your open wounds transfigured I may not behold, but confess with Thomas, you are my Lord and my God. Grant my soul a burning faith, light it from above. Be thou all my treasure. Be thou all my love.

Psalm 34. I will bless the Lord at all times. His praise shall ever be in my mouth. Taste and see how good the Lord is. Blessed the man who takes refuge in him. The Lord confronts the evildoers to destroy remembrance of them from the earth. When the just cry out, the Lord hears them, and from all their distress he rescues them. The Lord is close to the brokenhearted, and those who are crushed in spirit he saves. Many are the troubles of the just man, but out of them all, the Lord delivers him.

Our going forth prayer. Lord Jesus Christ, we have spent this time of adoration and prayer in your Eucharistic presence. Fill our lives with love, joy, peace, and kindness. Transform us by the power of the Holy Spirit into living images of your compassionate presence. May we go forth from this hour of adoration and prayer to be your hands, feet, and heart to all those we meet. Risen Jesus, may we be surrounded by the radiance of your love.

The Divine Praises. Blessed be God. Blessed be His holy name. Blessed be Jesus Christ, true God and true man. Blessed be the name of Jesus. Blessed be His most sacred heart. Blessed be His most precious blood. Blessed be Jesus in the most holy sacrament of the altar. Blessed be the Holy Spirit, the Paraclete. Blessed be the Great Mother of God, Mary Most Holy. Blessed be her holy and immaculate conception. Blessed be her glorious Assumption. Blessed be the name of Mary, Virgin and Mother. Blessed be Saint Joseph, her most chaste spouse. Blessed be God in His angels and in His saints. In the name of the Father, and of the Son, and of the Holy Spirit. Amen.

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Our Lady thanks you for responding to her call. May God multiply your blessings.

Dear Maria Vision, I'm so glad to hear from you. You made my day very happy. God bless you. I pray to God, Jesus, Mary, and Joseph for my family, the poor people from all over the world, and for the sick to have a better life. I want to pray for our service of men and women in uniform too. Thank you for the blessed miraculous medals that you sent. It means a lot to me and my daughter. Thank you, Leanne.

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This Holy Week, we are here in Jerusalem because from Jerusalem, repentance and forgiveness of sins is proclaimed in the name of Christ to all nations. Luke 24:47-49, Isa 2:21-5.

This call of God to repentance of our sins and his promise that he will grant us forgiveness if we ask for it is the fundamental and urgent call of God to mankind in all times, but particularly in our time and in this Holy Week 2020.

love itself. We do not allow the grace and the love of God, the Holy Spirit, to guide us, to transform us, to lead us. Without the Holy Spirit living in us and guiding us, like a lamp without electricity, we produce bad fruits. We see the effect of the bad fruits produced by mankind in the world everywhere today, more than ever. And yet, the call of God has never been greater than today. His calls to repent so that he can save us from our enemy, the devil, has never been as loud as today. Each of us has a great power to do something to change this time into a time of holiness, starting from repenting for his own sins, and with the grace of the Lord, witnessing Christ living in him to all those around him.

Well, basically, it's important for us as Christians and Catholics to recognize that Jesus' death and resurrection smashed Satan's kingdom. And Jesus is Lord, not Satan. And sometimes people get very frightened of Satan. So, no, no, Jesus is Lord, we trust in Jesus, and he has smashed Satan's kingdom. So Satan has lost, basically lost the war. So, and sometimes we remind him of that, which he doesn't like it. Jesus won. Now, in our own lives, though, the question is, who do we belong to? The interesting thing about an exorcism is, basically it's a fight. Satan basically says, you belong to me. And he'll say, you belong to me because you were playing with divination, you were using Ouija boards, you're doing magic or witchcraft, or all that kind of stuff, or committing sins, whatever. So you belong to me. And the interesting thing about the new rite of exorcism, post-Vatican II, it's based on the sacrament of baptism. And you probably, if you've been to a baptism in recent years, the priest and the person of Jesus will say, I claim you for Christ our Savior by the sign of his cross. Father, Son, Holy Spirit, amen. So in baptism, you are claimed for Jesus. You don't belong to Satan, you belong to Jesus. And which is why the rite of exorcism, the revised rite, is based on baptism. We reclaim you for Jesus. So that's what the fight in the world is. That Satan's lost, the battle's over. But the question is, how about you? Do you belong to Jesus or do you belong to Satan? And if you do some bad stuff, Satan's going to claim you. But don't worry. Go to confession. Our Lady keeps talking about going to confession. You betcha. Go to confession. And the famous exorcist, Father Gabriel Moore, said that one good confession is worth about 50 exorcisms. So that's the first thing you do, is we have to go to confession, profess your faith in Jesus, and Jesus will reclaim you, and then we'll slowly kind of kick Satan out. You know, take some time to scrub him out, but you belong to Jesus, and that's the key. A lot of people don't understand the church's theology about what church is. You know, it's not just a nice gathering of people. You know, it is the presence of Christ in the community. So, and Jesus founded this church. Filled with imperfect people like me and yourself, you know, so we're sinners. But he founded this church and gave it a certain authority. On this rock I'll build my church, and the gates of hell shall not prevail against it. What you bind on earth will be bound in heaven. What you loose on earth will be loosed in heaven. So that power of the keys. So the church has a certain authority and speaks from Christ. And one of those authorities is to confer God's grace. And one of those graces of this year is a jubilee year and a grace of what we call a plenary indulgence, a special grace of sanctification and remission of sin, that sort of thing. So coming to Medjugorje, for example,

The Holy Father and the Vatican has said, if you come here under the usual conditions, go to Mass, go to confession, go to communion, pray for the Holy Father and have contrition for your sins, you'll be given this special plenary grace, plenary indulgence in the Holy Year. So it's a special time of grace. You know, I mean, obviously every day is a day of grace, but there are special moments. And I would say too of pilgrimages. People say, well, I can stay home. Yeah, you could, but if you can go on a pilgrimage, there are special graces given to people on pilgrimages. And I've certainly experienced that here and so have so many others. This is a very Catholic notion. See, I in my homily this morning, I talked about that nothing impure will stand in the sight of God. And you learn this by way in an exorcism. If when you do an exorcism, for example, you hold up the crucifix and say, Ecce crucem domini fuit, behold the cross of the Lord, depart you evil powers. We throw some holy water, we hold up the relics, and what's the demonic response to anything that even has a little bit of holiness to it? They start screaming. They can't take it. Imagine if you were a mole living in the darkness, and all of a sudden, someone shone the light of the sun on you. You'd be blinded. That's what happens. Demons live in darkness and evil, and you have to take a little bit of God's grace and just show it to them, and they go berserk. So to enter God's presence finally in heaven, God willing, we need to be purified. And people say, well, the Lord will let me in like I am. Well, the Lord does forgive you, and He welcomes you into the kingdom. But you've got to get ready. You know, they got to wear that white wedding garment. You got to be scrubbed up a little bit. So, because if you try to stand in God's presence with a lot of stuff, you know, you might think you're perfect, but talk to your spouse. She or he might tell you there's some few things that you might want to work on. You know what I mean? So, scrub you up a little bit. So, we have this notion where somebody says, well, this life is our purgatory. Yes, it's supposed to be. So this life is meant to purify us, get ready for heaven. But sometimes we're not completely pure. So that's why we have this place called purgatory, to the last little scrubbing so you're ready to be in God's presence. Now, the church, because of the grace Christ has given to it and the authority, can offer some special graces of purification, indulgences. Yeah, so it helps to scrub you up, get you ready for the kingdom. Yeah, we call that cheap grace. I mean, people say, well, I can do anything I want, but God's gonna forgive me. Yeah, I better be careful on that one. Yeah, I know, it's, and the scriptures say, you know, people say, Lord, Lord, we called on your name, that's it. These are, I do not know you. So, yeah, we profess our faith, but which is the beginning, but then we have to live the faith. And we have to really, which is the genius, one of the geniuses of Catholicism. You see the lives of the saints and how they went through their own purification, they went through their own spiritual journey. That's one of the things that we understand in Catholicism. Yes, I profess my faith. Yes, I begin to, but then there's this whole process of deep conversion. Remember what Jesus said, we're not scribes and Pharisees. We're not just this external stuff. He said, it's what's in your heart. If you have anger in your heart, you've already killed your brother or sister. If you have impurity in your heart, you've already committed adultery. So our hearts need to be purified completely. And you say, wait a minute, I can't do that. I mean, we have to pray. We go to Mass, go to confession. We continue to try to live that life. And the Lord comes slowly, slowly. And changes us, hopefully. First of all, I would say that suffering of itself is not good of itself. Just because I'm suffering doesn't mean that's good. As Archbishop Fulton Sheen said years ago, the famous TV priest, there's all sorts of suffering which is wasted and done. Suffering of itself is not necessarily good, but when it's done through the Lord's will, and that's the key thing, discernment. What does the Lord ask of me? Sometimes He's going to ask me to suffer, as He asks Jesus to suffer, the Father asks the Son to suffer on the cross.

Lord, if it's your will, let this cup pass from me. And the Father said, no. And so Jesus suffered that because it was the Father's will. But just suffering for its own sake is not holy. So there are sometimes the Lord calls us to celebrate. You know, for example, Sunday's a day of celebration. And so we celebrate when the Lord calls us to celebrate, and we suffer. I mean, everyone suffers. I know the rich people suffer, the poor people suffer, everyone suffers. One of the reasons for that is that our lives are basically somewhat disordered, our we call disordered passions. One of the old saws or statements was that human beings are the only animals that eat when they're not hungry, and frankly mate out of season. The old disorder is that there is this way in which human beings have disordered passions, so when we discipline ourselves as an athlete might do, we try to bring our passions into order, and because we desire all sorts of things. If you just let your passions run, you'll do all sorts of destructive things. So we discipline ourselves. And sometimes that means, you know, walking up a rocky hillside. If we suffer in accordance with God's will, yes, it does lead to our sanctification, as anything we do in accordance with God's will. But when we do it because we're what we call self-directed, then it actually can be destructive. We have to discern what the Lord is calling me to. Is the Lord calling me to walk up, you know, Cross Mountain at 3 a.m. when it's raining? I don't think so. But I went up Apparition Hill today. So I thought that was a good thing. So we try to see what the Lord's calling us to, and a certain amount of moderation is a good thing. Because in the end, we don't save ourselves. Jesus saves us. That's going to be a critical insight. I'm not going to get into heaven by suffering. I hopefully get into heaven by following the Lord's will, and sometimes that does mean suffering.

0: my wife, and I really wanted to have children. Months went by, and our efforts just weren't working out. People would ask us, "So, when are you two going to have kids?" without realizing how much we were suffering.
1: We started getting all sorts of tests done and visiting different doctors. 2 years after we got married, I underwent a diagnostic laparoscopy surgery. We received a diagnosis, hydrocephalus, which can make it difficult to get pregnant. However, after 3 years, we made it. Our son was born. It was a truly special and beautiful day in our lives, full of moments we'll always remember. Both my husband and I have siblings, and we also didn't want our son to be an only child, so we soon started trying for another baby, and that's when the real problems began. Months went by, then years, and our efforts still weren't working. We started visiting different doctors again and doing various tests. We tried several rounds of insemination, but they all turned out to be unsuccessful. The results of the tests got worse every year. In 2019, I underwent another surgical operation, during which one of my fallopian tubes was removed and the other was found to be completely

0: locked. The medical records clearly stated a diagnosis of secondary infertility. A feeling of pain, sorrow, and sadness appeared. Why is it that everyone else can do it, but I can't?
1: All these circumstances led us to decide to try in vitro fertilization.
0: We had to choose between trying again or staying with just one child.
1: At the beginning of 2019, we underwent in vitro fertilization treatment. Unfortunately, it was not successful.
0: For me, that was already the last stage of trying. I no longer had the physical or mental strength to keep trying for another child. Definitely.
1: Our parish was organizing the Lenten spiritual exercises. The preacher thoughtfully touched upon a variety of significant and important issues during the sermon, and among these pressing concerns, he specifically addressed the sensitive and often challenging topic of infertility.
0: That's when we truly realized the mistake we had made. We wanted to run our lives completely on our own, instead of entrusting our lives and problems to God.
1: I still remember the words he said, that for God, truly nothing is impossible. Those words filled our hearts with great hope and faith that we could still become parents.
0: My husband and I decided to meet with the priest so he could help us get closer to God and pray for our intention.
1: In the end, we made it happen. After a few text messages and emails, we agreed on a date to meet. It was December 31st, 2019, an unforgettable New Year's Eve.
0: It's hard to describe what that meeting was like. The priest prayed for us, and tears just started streaming from our eyes. It was a detailed and profound prayer for complete and total spiritual and physical healing in the sacred and eternal name of Jesus Christ. On one hand, I felt immense joy, a peace for my soul. On the other hand, I felt deep remorse for all the sins I had committed. After that meeting, our lives changed. There was no longer any room for sadness or regret. Hope and joy appeared, the joy of everything we have from God, and the hope that my husband and I will still become parents.
1: Prayer and entrusting our lives to God made our life significantly and deeply more beautiful. We discovered that by being close to Jesus, without a doubt, no matter where the path leads, we will be happy with Him.
0: After that meeting, we began to pray the Pompei Novena together. Our prayer was different. It became deeper. It came straight from the heart. Exactly 9 months have passed since the prayer for healing, exactly. On September 1st, 2020, we saw two lines, like on a pregnancy test. I got dizzy and we couldn't believe what we were seeing. Finally, something happened that we had been waiting for a long 7 years. On an April morning, after a sleepless night, I came back from the operating room no longer alone, but with our little daughter. In our lives, we made many decisions that were not in line with our faith. My husband and I walked a path full of

0: of suffering, but it was so we could draw even closer to God and trust Him without limits. I thank God for the cross He prepared for us, and at the same time, I am grateful that He didn't make me carry it alone, but together with my husband, who is always with me and has never abandoned me. We are grateful to God for the healing we received and for our little daughter, who is now almost 9 months old.
1: Through this whole situation, without a doubt, we understood that the most important thing is to trust in God.

My name's Ann Smith, and this is my wonderful parish, St. Joseph in Pine Bluff, Arkansas. I'm originally from Louisiana, but I've lived here for 50-something years, and I love my church, and it's everything to me. And you know, we have a wonderful group of people that say Mass every day, and we're working hard to try to not wear our, try to wear our, open our hearts and our doors to other people and get the faith out there a little bit more. Catholics used to grow up thinking that their faith was private, but it's not. You know, we need to get it out there a little bit more, try harder.

I really have a really firm belief that God is always with us. And in this year of faith, I believe it's going to be even better for all of us who believe and help others believe. I always have had God in my life. I always have needed God. I don't understand people who don't pray, who don't have God in their life. How do they have direction? How do they have peace? And I've always found if you just stop and you pray and you ask God, help me with this situation, please, I don't know what to do. God will hear your prayer. And it's happened to me many times. I was told just to talk about one thing, but I said, there's many things in my life that I could talk about, to tell how God has helped me, how my faith in the Catholic Church has grown over the years, and how I want to tell everybody that if you don't know what to do, if you're in trouble and you have problems, get on your knees and pray, and God will help you.

0: So we are in Brownsville by the Immaculate Conception Cathedral. I am from Poland. My name is Jakub Fus. I came here around 3 years ago, 2.5 years ago. And so far my experience with Valley was very positive. There's a lot of Catholics here. The community is growing and it's very accessible to grow in faith here. The churches are open and we get a lot of service from the priests. They're very dedicated and yeah, they're very helpful with that.
1: This year is going to be very, very important for this church because it represents Brownsville, Texas. And we're right here on the border with Mexico and we love our neighbors in Mexico and all the wonderful faith that they have given us too, as well as their devotion to Our Lady of Guadalupe and the Catholic Church there. I believe the church here has a lot to offer and the doors are always open, like that gentleman said before me. All you have to do is walk in the church, get on your knees and pray. And I thank you all for listening to me, and I wish everybody a good year of faith.

now we have a jubilee year, 2025. It was set by the Pope Francis, and basically we are called to be pilgrims of hope. We can do the pilgrimage to the either Vatican, that's preferably, but the church understands it's not accessible to everyone. So some of the churches are set apart to go to them to get the similar conditions of plenary indulgence for this year. And the Immaculate Conception Cathedral that we have here in Brownsville was chosen as one of those. And that's why if you go for the Mass, you pray a certain prayer that are asked for, and then you can receive plenary indulgence. So that's why I try to go every day and get it all the time.

0: Hi, I'm Pat, and this is Tom.
1: Morning, Mark.
0: Morning. Yeah, and we're the co-founders of the Walk to Mary, which our pilgrims just left the beautiful grounds of the National Shrine of St. Joseph here in De Pere, Wisconsin. And this is the 12th anniversary of the Walk to Mary. And maybe Tom can tell you a little bit about how we got this started and how Father Rocky from Relevant Radio kind of inspired us.
1: Father was at a men's banquet called Estevere in March of 2011.
0: 2011, right.
1: And there were about 700 to 800 guys there, and Father had a break, asked the crowd, he had an idea about a pilgrimage. And that was because the apparition site in Champion had just been approved by Bishop David Rickett. And he threw it out to the crowd at a break and about having a pilgrimage from Green Bay, Wisconsin, the home offices of Relevant Radio, out to the shrine of Our Lady of Champion, at that time, Our Lady of Good Health. So Pat heard that message, I heard that message, and we were both moved by the Holy Spirit. And it took
0: us. And here we are.
1: Here we are.

0: Here we are, 12 years later. Just think of this. 12 years later, we have 300 volunteers helping with this event because we had over 7,000 people show up today and make the pilgrimage to Our Lady of Champion. In our first year, we didn't even have that many pilgrims as we had for volunteers. It's just beautiful how this has grown and become something very, very special. We've had people from all over the United States attending this, and we've got people coming from other countries now. We had representatives from Canada, pilgrims from Mexico, pilgrims from Ireland that showed up to do the walk to Mary. And they carry a lot in their heart. They're looking for, it's the Jubilee Year of Hope, put it that way. People are looking for hope. People are taking their needs and their intentions to Our Lady of Champion. And like St. Louis de Montfort says, the quickest way to Jesus is through his mother Mary. I mean, that's what people are doing. They're coming here to get to Mary, to get to her son Jesus, and have special things happen in their lives.
1: Well, Pat mentioned they're coming with hope. We have folks looking for vocation ideas. We have people looking for partners in marriage. We have had some very interesting aspects of some children being born out of the walk here, right?
0: So yep.
1: We had one baby born 9 months to the day.
0: Couples with fertility issues, you know, going to the walk to Mary, and

0: all of a sudden, you know, their prayers have been answered. So some beautiful things going on here. This pilgrimage is just going to continue to grow year after year, and we invite you to consider coming to the Green Bay, Wisconsin area to participate in the Walk to Mary. And there are things that are going on, making it a full weekend for our pilgrims to come and join us. We have the Sing to Mary is going on the night before. You can walk to Mary the day of. You can go to the Shrine of Our Lady of Champion and have the May crowning ceremonies the day after. Just make it a beautiful event. We'd love to have you join us.
1: And one of these days, we're going to fill up Lambeau Field. The vision is to
2: get our new Pope to come and join us. That would be beautiful.
1: Get the recognition of the Vatican and invite the Pope. So that's our goal.
0: That'd be wonderful. So hope you can join us.
1: Yes.

Today I want to talk to you about the Jubilee of Hope. Every 25 years, the Holy Father calls a Jubilee. A Jubilee is a year of grace in which the Lord calls us to open his love to all of us. This year, the theme is hope. Hope in Jesus Christ, hope in things to come. This year, the Holy Father really emphasized the hope because we live in a time of a lot of struggle, and he wants us to make sure that we are hopeful people, pilgrims in hope. What is the Jubilee? The Jubilee is a holy year, a time in which the Lord calls us to make sure that we are drawn through his grace and at the same time be saved by him.

The Jubilee comes every 25 years, and we call it an ordinary Jubilee. The last one you can remember was in 2000. This year, the Jubilee has two wonderful things. First, trusting in hope. And second, you can get two indulgences. First, the first one you can give it to one of your loved ones who are still alive, or the one who is already passed. And the second one is only for those who have died.

Hi, I'm Kelsey. I really enjoyed the retreat this weekend. When we take time out of everything that we're doing and just like out of all the daily life things, we can step out for a weekend and then get to know like who he is and grow in relationship with him and grow in friendship with him as well. Stepping away from that and being on retreat and kind of just like throwing the to-do list away for a little bit reminds us that like God does

0: doesn't have expectations for us in order to love us. You can just like relax and just like take a breath with the Lord and know that like no matter what you do, you're loved. And you can just like rest in that knowledge.
1: Hi everyone, my name is Garrett, I'm a senior. Just had a killer weekend here at Camp Sparta for the retreat. Such a blessing, what a beautiful landscape we have here, and the theme, Come to the Water, it's just perfect having this beautiful lake. Reading scripture is so good, and just to be like better informed, and I think that's something that's kind of lost in our generation is just being in tune with the scriptures. But something that like we had this weekend was so good about just enforcing that and getting us to read. And so definitely important to keep in mind just to you know become more and more knowledgeable about the coming of the Lord and everything that's gone on in our history.

blessing our country in this anniversary year for us, and bringing Jesus in the middle of all of us, and making him so important, consecrating the Sacred Heart of Jesus is something that's going to be a beautiful blessing.

and it's my pleasure to be here today for another portion of the National Eucharistic Pilgrimage. I'm very proud of the Knights to be marching right out in front of each of these processions. It's our opportunity to demonstrate that we are living our Catholic faith in the public square.

It reiterates that the Catholics are great citizens and proud to be Americans, as well as proud to be Catholics living our faith.

0: I think it's really exciting to have this in our town of Hagerstown, especially at St. Mary's, where I've been a parishioner for 20 years with my family, and a lot of my boys are serving in the Mass, and my daughter is throwing flowers, and some of my other daughters are singing, and it's a really great time to adore Jesus as we walk through the towns of Hagerstown.
1: And today in the procession, we saw such great faith from so many people, singing to our Lord, adoring our Lord, praising our Lord. And the importance of this Eucharistic faith, it is what nourishes us. The pilgrimage, the processions, it represents our journey through this life, a journey that our Lord accompanies us on. And that faith is what strengthens us.

0: to make the journey, which is arduous, which is difficult, but which is always worth it. The journey from this life to the next, the journey to heaven, the journey to holiness and sanctity.
1: It was really a great blessing to have them come and do the procession with us. It was just such an incredible experience and a great witness to be able to walk around and pray for all of the people around the city here, and also for all of the people around Hagerstown to be able to see the incredible things that the Catholic Church is doing, and that Jesus Christ is still truly present in the Most Blessed Sacrament and in the Eucharist.
0: The Lord be with you. May Almighty God bless you, the Father, the Son, and the Holy Spirit. Amen.

And I think that it is so important and so beautiful to witness that this community and communities across the United States gather to witness to the real presence of the Eucharist.

0: in a world that needs the Lord's love, his compassion, and his mercy so much, showing them that there is a God who came down to earth, became a person, lived among us, and died for us. The Mass was so beautiful and crowded with people who love our Lord and have hearts for our Lord. It made me feel like a part of the universal church in a very special way today.
1: It's a precious opportunity to walk with our Lord to the monument of this city and be able to pray there with one another, with all of the pilgrims for the Eucharistic pilgrimage. So it has been a great honor, a great joy. And right when our Lord was elevated, the sun came out.

great pride in knowing that the Lord Jesus is walking along the side of all of us through the state capital of Annapolis. It gives me great pride to witness my faith in the streets, showing people the signs of the gospel, signs of life, signs of the joy that come from being a believer in Jesus Christ.

0: So it's a great privilege to be among so many other believers, believers who walk through many different paths of life, but they unite in one single purpose, that is worshiping Jesus and giving honor to His Blessed Mother and to all the saints. And praise be Jesus Christ, now and forever. Amen.
1: It's like a celebration of life, a rejuvenation, especially right now, this time during Easter, during Pascua. I know the confirmations and Primera Comunión just happened, and it's just great to celebrate Jesus all together, all happy, as He would have wanted for us to be all

particularly this parade or procession that we did, it replicates what we do in South America a lot. During Easter, during Christmas, we always like walk around the streets, and we have closures and we have processions like this, and it was just beautiful, especially the singing as well. And the weather was just amazing. It's really a blessing.

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This is my song, number 792.

0: In the name of the Father, and the Son, and the Holy Spirit.
1: Amen.
0: The Lord be with you.
1: And with your spirit.
0: Dear sisters and brothers, as we begin these sacred mysteries, which we will offer for all the victims who have lost their lives in the tragedy of 9/11, which today we commemorate its 25th anniversary. Let us begin by recalling our sins and asking our Lord to grant us his peace, his mercy, and his forgiveness. Lord Jesus, you came to heal the contrite of heart. Lord, have mercy.
1: Lord, have mercy.
0: You came to call sinners to yourself. Christ, have mercy.
1: Christ, have mercy.
0: You are seated at the right hand of the Father to intercede for us. Lord, have mercy.
1: Lord, have mercy.
0: May Almighty God have mercy on us, forgive us our sins, and bring us to everlasting life.
1: Amen.
0: O God, who willed that your only begotten Son, having conquered death, should pass over into the realm of heaven, grant, we pray, to your departed servants, the victims throughout the years of 9/11, with the mortality of this life overcome, they may gaze eternally on you, their Creator and Redeemer, through our Lord Jesus Christ, your Son, who lives and reigns with you in the unity of the Holy Spirit, one God forever and ever.
1: Amen. A reading from the first letter of St. Paul to the Corinthians. Brothers and sisters, if I preach the gospel, there is no reason for me to boast, for an obligation has been imposed on me, and woe to me if I do not preach it. If I do so willingly, I have recompense, but if unwillingly, then I have been entrusted with a stewardship. What then is my recompense? That when I preach, I offer the gospel free of charge so that as not to make full use of my right in the gospel. Although I am free in regard to all, I have made myself a slave to all so as to win over as many as possible. I have become all things to all to save at least some. All this I do for the sake of the gospel, so that I too may have a share in it. Do you not know that the runners in the stadium all run in the race, but only one wins the prize? Run so as to win. Every athlete exercises discipline in every way. They do it to win a perishable crown, but we an imperishable one. Thus, I do not run aimlessly. I do not fight as if I were shadow boxing. No, I drive my body and train it, for fear that after having preached to others, I myself should be disqualified. The word of the Lord. How lovely is your dwelling place, Lord, mighty God. How lovely is your dwelling place, Lord, mighty God. My soul yearns and pines for the courts of the Lord. My heart and my flesh cry out for the living God. How lovely is your dwelling place, Lord, mighty God. Even the sparrow finds a home, and the swallow a nest in which she puts her young. Your altars, O Lord of hosts, my King and my God. How lovely is your dwelling place, Lord, mighty God. Blessed they who dwell in your house, continually they praise you. Blessed the men whose strength you are, their hearts are set upon the pilgrimage. How lovely is your dwelling place, Lord, mighty God. For a sun and a shield is the Lord God, grace and glory he bestows. The Lord withholds no good thing from those who walk in sincerity. How lovely is your dwelling place, Lord, mighty God.

0: The Lord be with you.
1: A reading from the Holy Gospel according to Luke. Jesus told his disciples a parable. Can a blind person guide a blind person? Will not both fall into a pit? No disciple is superior to the teacher, but when fully trained, every disciple will be like his teacher. Why do you notice the splinter in your brother's eye, but do not perceive the wooden beam in your own eye? How can you say to your brother, "Brother, let me remove that splinter in your eye," when you do not even notice the wooden beam in your own eye? You hypocrite, remove the wooden beam from your eye first, then you will see clearly to remove the splinter in your brother's eye. The Gospel of the Lord.
0: Twenty-five years ago, at this very moment, New York woke up to a beautiful morning, much like today. Surely there were people praying here at St. Patrick's Cathedral at the 7 a.m. Mass in a day like today, without knowing that within the hour, the greatest of tragedies was going to come upon this city, upon the world, and that beautiful morning was going to turn into a darkness that no one in our times has ever seen like that. And of course, therefore, today is a day of remembrance of what we have promised for all these years, that we will never forget what happened, especially that we will never forget those who innocently lost their lives that day. And we pray for their souls. We pray for the souls of also of all those who have, the thousands who have died

since because of 9/11 related illnesses, because people that were there, that all the people that were there for those months volunteering and being present there and have since

responsibility for us also to teach the younger generations, many of which weren't even alive yet at the time. And but at the same time, we can't see the tragedy and the horror and the evil that was so loud that day without also seeing the beauty of the love of the human heart that was also even more powerfully witnessed on that day. The way that so many gave up their lives to save the lives of others. That is something that we can never forget. As Cardinal Egan, who was the Archbishop of New York during that time, would say, we should not call it ground zero, we should call it ground hero, because of all the heroes that saved the life of countless others, giving up their own lives in the process. And therefore, that is not only something that we must appreciate and thank and always remind us of what we're capable to do, it's something that's meant to open up our eyes. Today, in today's gospel, Jesus says that we have to see clearly. He invites us today to see clearly. That's the message of the gospel that we just happened to get today. But it's something that's a great reminder, because to see clearly is not only to see the problems that need to be fixed and to address them. Especially that day, we see very clearly how intense evil can really be. But to see clearly, it also means to see all of the love and all of the grace that each and every one of us has from God, and then therefore to put everything into perspective. To see clearly means to also take the things that we take for granted as surely as we do in most mornings, that morning was taken for granted, and to realize how precious life really is. To see clearly is to really see that anyone that walks next to us in the streets of New York, anywhere, is not just someone else, a random person we're passing by. It's a brother and sister that in a tragedy are usually become brothers and sisters together in that moment. To see clearly means that every single person that gave up their lives that day and went towards the horror to help everyone leave the horror had not only made an important decision that morning, but it had been a lifetime of decisions, of smaller decisions, of smaller acts of heroism and kindness to be able to say yes to that on that day. And we too want to see clearly enough to see if whether we are living a life that in a moment of a tragedy like that, we will be able to make the right decision or the wrong one. Are we being groomed by God to make the right decision when it really matters? And we have to see clearly about that if we're letting ourselves be molded into a hero, if the time comes when that has to be the case. And to see clearly, it always helps us, and it's important for us to see then that when we see the evils and the darkness of life, like we saw on 9/11, which reminds us very much of the cross where the most innocent person ever was crucified on Good Friday, we have to see clearly that the resurrection is always there as well. And of course, we can't undo the tragedy of the day of that day. Those who have lost their lives, those who have had all the consequences of that, wound their lives forever, is there. But we cannot forget also and not focus on the love, on the light, on the goodness of the human heart given by God, on all the healing that God has tried to give each and every person. And of course, most importantly of all, that he opened up the gates of heaven to almost 3,000 people that day because he had conquered death by the resurrection. And to see clearly the tragedy of 9/11, we have to also see clearly the light that was offered to us, as it always will be, by God's love and by the

0: love that he puts into our hearts to be brothers and sisters to one another. So on this day, let us not only pray for all of the victims, for a healing in our world, that these things do not repeat themselves, but also that we must always know that when we are disciples of Jesus Christ, we are clearly working and being for his light in this world that is temporary, and most importantly, forever in eternity in the world to come. God bless you. And now let us ask our Heavenly Father to help us with all of our needs. For the Pope, all bishops, and for all bishops, may Christ the Good Shepherd guide them in shepherding his church with love. Let us pray to the Lord.
1: Lord, hear our prayer.
0: For peace among and within nations, and for those suffering in war-torn lands, we pray to the Lord.
1: Lord, hear our prayer.
0: For all members of the armed forces, we pray for first responders, we pray for everyone that each day risks their lives for the lives of others, that they may be kept filled with the Holy Spirit in strength and wisdom. We pray to the Lord.
1: Lord, hear our prayer.
0: We pray for all of us gathered here in worship in so many places, united in the altar here at St. Patrick's Cathedral. May Christ give us the grace to be merciful to our brothers and sisters as our Father in heaven is merciful. Let us pray to the Lord.
1: Lord, hear our prayer.
0: And especially for all the victims of the September 11th attacks and all who have suffered loss of health or life through related illnesses, as well, of course, as their families and friends. We pray to the Lord.
1: Lord, hear our prayer.
0: Heavenly Father, hear the prayers of your children, and in your mercy ask them. We answer them. We ask through Christ our Lord.
1: Amen.

0: Pray, brothers and sisters, that this, my sacrifice and yours, may be acceptable to God, our Almighty Father.
1: May the Lord accept the sacrifice at your hands for the praise and glory of his name, for our good and the good of all his holy church.
0: Look with favor, we pray, O Lord, on the sacrificial offerings we present to you for the souls of your servants. And just as you bestowed on them the dignity of the Christian faith, grant them also its reward through Christ our Lord.
1: Amen.
0: The Lord be with you.
1: And with your spirit.
0: Lift up your hearts.
1: We lift them up to the Lord.
0: Let us give thanks to the Lord our God.
1: It is right and just.
0: It is truly right and just, our duty and our salvation, always and everywhere, to give you thanks, Lord, Holy Father, Almighty and Eternal God, through Christ our Lord. For he is the salvation of the world, the life of the human race, the resurrection of the dead. Through him, the host of angels adores your majesty and rejoices in your presence forever. May our voices, we pray, join with theirs in one chorus of exultant praise as we acclaim.

You are indeed holy, O Lord, the fount of all holiness. Make holy, therefore, these gifts, we pray, by sending down your Spirit upon them like the dewfall, so that they may become for us the body and blood of our Lord Jesus Christ. At the time he was betrayed and entered willingly into his passion, he took bread and, giving thanks, broke it and gave it to his disciples, saying, "Take this, all of you, and eat of it, for this is my body, which will be given up for you."

In a similar way, when supper was ended, he took the chalice, and once more giving thanks, he gave it to his disciples, saying, "Take this, all of you, and drink from it, for this is the chalice of my blood, the blood of the new and eternal covenant, which will be poured out for you and for many for the forgiveness of sins. Do this in memory of me."

Therefore, as we celebrate the memorial of his death and resurrection, we offer you, Lord, the bread of life and the chalice of salvation, giving thanks that you have held us worthy to be in your presence and minister to you. Humbly we pray that, partaking of the body and blood of Christ, we may be gathered into one by the Holy Spirit. Remember, Lord, your church spread throughout the world, and bring her to the fullness of charity, together with Leo, our Pope, and Ronald, our Bishop, and all the clergy. Remember your servants whom you called after being victims of 9/11, and you called them from this world to yourself. Grant that they who were united with your Son in a death like his may also be one with him in his resurrection. Remember all our brothers and sisters who have fallen asleep in the hope of the resurrection, and all who have died in your mercy. Welcome them into the light of your face. Have mercy on us all, we pray, that with the Blessed Virgin Mary, Mother of God, with Blessed Joseph, her spouse, with the blessed apostles, Saint Patrick, and all the saints who have pleased you throughout the ages, we may merit to be co-heirs to eternal life, and may praise and glorify you through your Son, Jesus Christ. Through him and with him and in him, O God, Almighty Father, in the unity of the Holy Spirit, all glory and honor is yours forever.

At the Savior's command, informed by divine teaching, we dare to say, Our Father, who art in heaven, hallowed be thy name. Thy kingdom come, thy will be done, on earth as it is in heaven.

0: Give us this day our daily bread, and forgive us our trespasses, as we forgive those who trespass against us. And lead us not into temptation, but deliver us from evil. Deliver us, Lord, we pray, from every evil. Graciously grant peace in our days, that by the help of your mercy, we may be always free from sin and safe from all distress as we await the blessed hope and the coming of our Savior, Jesus Christ.
1: For the kingdom, the power, and the glory are yours, now and forever.
0: Lord Jesus Christ, who said to your apostles, "Peace I leave you, my peace I give you," look not on our sins, but on the faith of your church, and graciously grant her peace and unity in accordance with your will, who live and reign forever and ever.
1: Amen.
0: The peace of the Lord be with you always.
1: And with your spirit.
0: Let us offer each other the sign of peace.

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Blessed are those called to the supper of the Lamb. Lord, I am not worthy that you should enter under my roof, but only say the word, and my soul shall be healed.

0: Let us pray. Through the sacrificial gift which we have received, O Lord, bestow on your departed servants your great mercy. And to those who have endowed with the grace of baptism, grant also the fullness of eternal joy. Through Christ our Lord.
1: Amen.
0: The Lord be with you.
1: And with your spirit.
0: And may Almighty God bless you, the Father, and the Son, and the Holy Spirit.
1: Amen.
0: The Mass has ended. Let us go in peace.
1: Thanks be to God.
0: And let us have a blessed day of prayer and remembrance.
1: We go forth singing number 661, O God, our help in ages past, number 661.

0: the parable of the sower. That same day, Jesus went out of the house and sat by the lake. Such large crowds gathered around him that he got into a boat and sat in it, while all the people stood on the shore. And he told them many things in parables, saying, "A farmer went out to sow his seed. As he was scattering the seed, some fell along the path, and the birds came and ate it up. Some fell on rocky places, where it did not have much soil. It sprang up quickly, because the soil was shallow. But when the sun came up, the plants were scorched, and they withered because they had no root. Other seed fell among the thorns, which grew up and choked the plants. Still other seed fell on good soil, where it produced a crop, 100, 60, or 30 times what was sown. Whoever has ears, let them hear."
1: Hi, my name is Daniela Fimbres, and this is my testimony. So I would say that my testimony is still happening right now. I'm currently still working in my faith and just growing in the Lord. As long as I live, my testimony continues about my faith. So I grew up Catholic. Both of my parents are Catholic. They taught me how to pray, how to love the Lord, and be true in my faith. And it's something that I'm forever grateful for, because my faith is something that I have never really struggled in. But obviously there's been ups and downs, but there hasn't been anything particular that has led me away. It's been something that has always been constant, because it's something that I grew up super strong in my heart, that I've always had. And so, yeah, I'm just forever grateful for support that my parents have had that have impacted my faith life the most, which I'll talk about a little bit. Yeah, I just a big shout out.

0: to my parents because without them, I wouldn't be the person I am today. So I grew up Catholic, everything, and one of the main things growing up was obviously praying with my family. We'd pray the rosary and pray at night before going to bed, before meals. It was always just the little things that I loved doing with my family and going to mass, stuff like that. My parents' faith has also grown with my brother and I growing up, which has been super special because it has been like this faith journey as a family. My mom never stopped, putting us in catechism and exposing us to friend groups and families where we'd all like talk about God and have all these talks with other people. It wasn't just us. I think that exposure to outside of just my household, that was really impactful for me in my faith. So yeah, I went to Montessori school. My parents were, debating on putting us in Catholic or Montessori school, but ended up going to Montessori school up until middle school. It just meant that my parents would never stop with, putting us in catechism at our parish, going to summer camps and all of that. I also attended a girls' club when I was younger with my mom, where we would have a virtue talk and we'd have like older girl counselors. Then we'd do like a craft together and our moms would be there and they would also have their talk as well, which we'd have the same virtue talk. So it was like a really cute thing that we do, my mom and I. And like, I was always looking forward to it. I was like a really great time. I would, get to hang out with all my friends while still like learning about just how to be a good Catholic as a little girl. And so that was something that was super impactful. That's also where I met the spirituality of Opus Dei, because that is something that Opus Dei and like the work does. There's girls clubs kind of all over, which is really special because now that I'm here at Ave, I am able to be a counselor to girls from ages like 5 to 12. So it's really nice and it's full circle. Because I feel like I'm able to give back to what has really impacted me growing up and has been something super special with my faith. And then, yeah, just a couple more of the things that I did in middle school as well. We're going on youth group retreats and going to youth group meetings. It was just this constant like continuation of growth in my faith with all of the resources that my parents had and that they used for me to just grow in my faith and continue to love the Lord because they knew how special it was. And I'm just able to value it so much now looking back at it. And yeah, something just super important that I think shifted my faith, that made the difference, was to choose my faith as my own, because growing up felt like it was not my own faith because, it was like this constant routine of going to mass and praying, but it wasn't because I wanted to do it, but it was more so because like my parents and we were all doing it as a family. So I think the main turning point in my story is finally being able to choose my faith as my own. And that was at the end of middle school, towards high school, a little bit all of high school. It's kind of just been like this growth as time goes on. But yeah, I'd say in high school, I went to Catholic high school, Seton. I was able to take religion classes, just like learning more about the faith and why we do things. And I was involved in like leadership and I continued going on retreats. And it was just this constant growth and like finally being able to choose the faith as my own. Like I would search out to join retreats and to be involved and be a leader. My senior year of high school, I was the chaplain in our house executive team, which is kind of like student council. So it was just like this constant being involved with the faith and the church, just super important in my life. I was also a leader for Kairos, a retreat at my school. And so that was also a really impactful time, constant like retreats, and also going on World Youth Day, going into my senior year. All these little moments that have impacted my faith have helped me continue to grow in my faith, especially coming here at Ave now. I am just so blessed to be here because I've made just wonderful friends, and I feel like I'm able to put all my resources and everything that I've learned so far and have great conversations and be able to fully live out my faith here and just continue to grow. A devotion that I have currently is going to daily Mass. I've always loved going to Mass as a kid just because it was like my weekly reset, feeling that peace and love from receiving Jesus in the Eucharist, and also just being able to be in community. So now that I'm at Ave, I do attend daily Mass, and it's just such a wonderful gift because I'm able to receive the Eucharist, and it just like recenters my day and gives it more purpose, which is really important to me, and it just helps me take a breather in my busy life, in my busy day, and just continue to keep God as my center, and just remember that it's all for Him and in glory. So something that I do still struggle with is I get into this like routine of my prayer life. I'll go to Mass, I'll go to adoration, I'll say my rosary, but I forget like the intention. It'll just be kind of like this repetitive routine that I would do. And so I would forget why I'm doing it, or just do it with less intention and more of just going through the motions. If this happens to you, something that always helps me is to change it up a little bit. It can either be adding something, or being outside. It's always super helpful for me, and being with friends, having conversations on your struggles or just on life with my friends is always like super helpful and the best part of my day as well. Yeah, so it's funny because my mom's name is Guadalupe. So I've always had like this special connection with her because like that's also my biological mother's name. So especially growing up as a student athlete, I would always pray to her because she was just like my role model, and it was always so special, her motherly love that I felt, especially while being a student athlete, just because I wanted to be more saintly, but also a woman. Father, Son, Holy Spirit, Amen. Hail Mary, full of grace, the Lord is with thee. Blessed art thou amongst women, and blessed is the fruit of thy womb, Jesus. Holy Mary, Mother of God, pray for us sinners, now and at the hour of our death. Amen. In the name of the Father, Son, Holy Spirit, Amen.
1: Welcome to Sing for Joy.

0: Okay, wonderful. Next, we're going to have a young man who's going to be playing a song at the piano and singing. This is Christoph Olbash. Come on up, Christoph. How you doing, Christoph?
1: I'm good.
0: Nervous?
1: Nah.
0: So tell us a little bit about the song that you chose to sing.
1: This song is Blessed by Daniel Caesar. He's a very good artist. All my brothers love him. He's like one of, like, we bond over this artist. It's the best song ever, but yeah.
0: So what do you, like, what's the reason you chose this particular one? What is the talk?
1: It's like all about like making mistakes, but like you can always like come back from that. You can always come back home. And yeah, it's a really good song, really good artist, really good time.
0: All right, great. Well, good luck. Take your place at the piano and we'll get started. Let's hear it for Christoph.

My name is Father Christian. I'm a Catholic priest, Salesian, working in Sweden. And this is a group of young people from mostly from my parish, but also from other churches in Sweden, about 27 persons. And we're very happy to be here. For me, it's the seventh time. For most of the young people, it's the first time. And I'm very happy that we can be here and experience everything that we can experience in Medjugorje, the presence of our Mother Mary, that we can learn to have a better relationship with her through the rosary and all the messages that our mother gives here in Medjugorje. So that's what I would like to say, and God's blessing to everyone. Thank you.

O sacrament most holy, O sacrament divine, all praise and all thanksgiving be every moment thine. O sacrament most holy, O sacrament divine, all praise and all thanksgiving be every moment thine. O sacrament most holy, O sacrament divine, all praise and all thanksgiving be every moment thine.

I love you, Lord. I love you, Lord. I praise and honor you and give you glory. You are worthy, O Lord, worthy of all praise, all thanksgiving, all honor. You are worthy, you are worthy, O Lord. And we thank you for this hour. We thank you for this privilege of being with you at this time. Help us to open our hearts to you, O Lord. To listen to you and to allow you to bring brightness in our soul. We are not afraid, Lord. We are not afraid. Hold us. Surround us, Lord, wherever we are. We know that you are present in that blessed sacrament. We so adore you, Lord. We adore you. We adore you.

Lord Jesus Christ, it is your great love for us that keeps you day and night present in this blessed sacrament, full of compassion and love, waiting for us to visit you. I know that you are really present in this sacrament of the altar. From the depth of my heart, I adore you, and I thank you for the many, many graces that you have given me, especially for the gift of yourself in this sacrament, for the gift of your most holy mother as my mother, and for the privilege of being with you at this time. My Jesus, I love you with all my heart. I am sorry for my ingratitude, and I now resolve, with the help of your grace, never to offend you again. I consecrate all that I have and all that I am to you. My thoughts, my feelings, from now on, Lord, do whatever you want with me. All I ask is for your love and strength to do your holy will.

I adore you, bread from heaven. I adore you, bread of angels.

I adore you, Lord, because you died for me. I adore you, Lord, because you came to show me the way. I adore you, Lord, because you want me with you. I know you have the best plan for me. I'm sorry if I keep on taking over that plan. Your will, Lord, is perfect. I adore you. Help me to submit, to listen, and to do your will. I believe that you are truly present. Body, blood, soul, and divinity. I adore you, Lord.

The litany of adoration. You are in the Holy Eucharist, body and blood, soul and divinity. I adore you, O Jesus. You are my Lord and my God. I adore you, O Jesus. You are the second person in the Holy Trinity. I adore you, O Jesus. You are both God and man. I adore you, O Jesus. You come to me in Holy Communion. I adore you, O Jesus. You are always in the tabernacle. I adore you, O Jesus. You take away our sins by the

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I adore you, O Jesus. You offer yourself for us in the holy sacrifice of the Mass.

Lord, have mercy. Lord, have mercy. Christ, have mercy. Christ, have mercy. Lord, have mercy. Lord, have mercy. God, our Father in heaven, have mercy on us. God, the Son, Redeemer of the world, have mercy on us. God, the Holy Spirit, have mercy on us. Holy Trinity, one God, have mercy on us. Heart of Jesus, Son of the Eternal Father, have mercy on us. Heart of Jesus, formed by the Holy Spirit in the womb of the Virgin Mother, have mercy on us. Heart of Jesus, one with the Eternal Word, have mercy on us. Heart of Jesus, infinite in majesty, have mercy on us. Heart of Jesus, holy temple of God, have mercy on us. Heart of Jesus, tabernacle of the Most High, have mercy on us. Heart of Jesus, house of God and gate of heaven, have mercy on us. Heart of Jesus, aflame with love for us, have mercy on us. Heart of Jesus, source of justice and love, have mercy on us. Heart of Jesus, full of goodness and love, have mercy on us. Heart of Jesus, wellspring of all virtue, have mercy on us. Heart of Jesus, worthy of all praise, have mercy on us. Heart of Jesus, King and center of our hearts, have mercy on us. Heart of Jesus, treasure house of wisdom and knowledge, have mercy on us. Heart of Jesus, in whom there dwells the fullness of God, have mercy on us. Heart of Jesus, in whom the Father is well pleased, have mercy on us. Heart of Jesus, from whose fullness we have all received, have mercy on us. Heart of Jesus, desire of the eternal life, have mercy on us. Heart of Jesus, patient and full of mercy, have mercy on us. Heart of Jesus, generous to all who turn to you, have mercy on us. Heart of Jesus, fountain of life and holiness, have mercy on us. Heart of Jesus, atonement for our sins, have mercy on us. Heart of Jesus, overwhelmed with insults, have mercy on us. Heart of Jesus, broken for our sins, have mercy on us. Heart of Jesus, obedient even to death, have mercy on us. Heart of Jesus, pierced by a lance, have mercy on us. Heart of Jesus, source of all consolation, have mercy on us. Heart of Jesus, our life and resurrection, have mercy on us. Heart of Jesus, our peace and reconciliation, have mercy on us. Heart of Jesus, victim for our sins, have mercy on us. Heart of Jesus, salvation of all who trust in you, have mercy on us. Heart of Jesus, hope of all who die in you, have mercy on us. Heart of Jesus, delight of all the saints, have mercy on us. Lamb of God, you take away the sins of the world, have mercy on us.

Lamb of God, you take away the sins of the world. Have mercy on us. Lamb of God, do you take away the sins of the world? Have mercy on us. Jesus, gentle and humble of heart, touch our hearts and make them like your own. Let us pray. Grant, we pray, Almighty God, that we, who glory in the heart of your beloved Son and recall the wonders of his love for us, may be made worthy to receive an overflowing measure of grace from that font of heavenly gifts. Through Christ our Lord. Amen.

My Jesus, I am sorry for all my sins. I know I have offended you. Help me to turn away from sin. Help me to make better choices. Help me to make the right choice and to forgive when I need to forgive, for loving things more than you. I am sorry, Jesus. For those who do not attend Sunday Mass, I am so sorry, Jesus. For lack of respect from the name of God, I am sorry, Jesus. For lack of respect for parents and authority, I am sorry, Jesus. For attacks against life, I am sorry, Jesus. For offending you, I am sorry, Jesus. For offending my neighbor, I am sorry, Jesus.

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We want to thank you, Lord, for everything.

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Jesus, we thank you. Because you offer yourself in Holy Mass. Jesus, we thank you. Because you come to us in Holy Communion. Jesus, we thank you. Because of your great love for us, Jesus, we thank you. Because you understand us, Jesus, we thank you. Because you love us unconditionally, Jesus, we thank you.

Jesus, we pray for peace in the world, in our families, and in our hearts. We pray for our Holy Father, for bishops, priests, and religious, for all who lead us, our countries, the presidents, prime ministers, heads of offices, for our parents. We pray for peace in the world.

We lift up all the missionaries who sacrificed their time, talent, and treasure to serve you and to bring you to people who otherwise wouldn't have access to the Mass and to catechism. We pray for respect for life, for the sick and the dying, for the needs of the church, and for particularly for those who have fallen away from the church, or family members. We pray for Marilyn and the conversion of our brother. For the Christians being persecuted around the world. For the souls in purgatory. We pray for Mark and his health, and for the health of his friend James, Jeff, and Madonna. We pray for Lupe, for healing for her head and neck, and for the conversion of our kids. We pray for healing for Maria, that sinus issue that she has every year. Lord, we ask for healing. We pray for Miriam, who is not feeling well today, for her complete healing. We pray for Davil, for his mother, Vickia, to have a successful surgery and a quick recovery. We pray for John and his health, for Carol, Ron, Tony, and Mrs. Tony. We ask you, Lord, for healing for those who are terminally ill, healing particularly of their souls, if not their bodies, that they may come to know you, love you, and to offer up all their suffering. We pray for the healing of Lupe's neck and other physical pain, and for God to give us strength. We pray for Anna, for help finding a good job. We lift up Ted to you, and we ask you to guide him with purchasing land and help for his prayer station. David asks, Lord, that you take care of his wife, Sharon, who has cancer, for healing, and for help with her nephew and financial issues as they struggle with bills, with this diagnosis. We pray for Josephina, for her health and her sister's health and well-being as well. Lord, we lift up Jojo, and we pray for strength and healing during a difficult time. Pray for Durba and Mita, for their continued answer to God's call in their life.
pray for Lorenza, for Lawrence, Lupta, Salem, Norman, Chase and family, Christina, Juan, Margarita, Lorenzo, and all those in need of prayer. We lift up to you Bernadette as she asks for prayers for the Lenman family and the repose of the soul of Beata. We pray for Pat as she recovers from COVID. That your healing may course through her veins and in her soul. We lift up Yolanda. A good solution for her stomach issues, that they may figure out what is wrong and that she may be completely well. We pray for Joe and for healing of his legs and for blessings and prosperity for his two youngest sons, Fabian and Jacob. Lord, we pray for Dennis, and he's asked for healing from physical pain, PTSD, emotional pain. Help him to grow in his faith and to trust you more, to lean on you. We lift up Patrick for quick healing from shoulder injury and for help with depression. We lift up Carla to you for healing for her ribs, her legs, any pain in her body. We ask you, Lord, to look kindly upon her and have mercy on her. We lift up Faith and ask for help with financial issues and for justice for a wrong done to her. We ask for forgiveness, your mercy, and for things to be made right. We lift up Gail to you, Lord, for the health of her husband and herself, and for help with financial struggles. Lord, remember Lorenza and how she prays for Olivia, Trinity, Noah, Nolan, Ramona, Tina, Eric, Jace, Jason, Lupe, Lauren, Isaiah, Alexis, Sierra, and Andrew, and for anyone else in need of prayer. Please, Lord, look kindly upon Margie and her three grandsons, Elijah, Luke, and Caleb. And we thank you, Lord, for her being cancer-free. We pray for Angela for help with home repair, finances, and finding a new job, and for Sally, who has lung cancer. We lift up Serena for help with quitting drinking and smoking. We lift up Joseph to you for help with financial struggles. For Sal, for his neighbor's mother who passed away. For Maureen and her brother, Michael, who is sick in a hospital. We pray, Lord, for healing, the physical healing, but not only that, spiritual healing as well. Lord, you know that we are so dry sometimes in our souls, and we don't put the effort
or the time in trying to be charitable to even those that we live with. We ask your pardon, Lord, and ask you to give us the strength to be other-centered, to be who you called us to be. Father in heaven, we give you thanks for sending your Son, Jesus Christ, into the world to be your Lord, Savior, and High Priest. We believe that in the power of the Holy Spirit, Jesus won for us the gift of eternal life by his sacrifice on the cross. We believe that Jesus renews this sacrifice in the Holy Eucharist through the ministry of his priests. Father, we earnestly beseech you to raise up holy priests in your church. Grant young men the strength to accept generously the call to the priesthood. May they joyfully give their lives so that all your people can receive your holy word and sacraments, especially the Holy Eucharist, the great gift of the body and blood of your Son, Jesus Christ, our Lord, Savior, and High Priest, in whose name we make our prayer. Amen.

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Blessed be Jesus Christ, true God and true man. Blessed be the name of Jesus. Blessed be his most sacred heart. Blessed be his most precious blood. Blessed be Jesus in the most holy sacrament of the altar. Blessed be the Holy Spirit, the Paraclete. Blessed be the great Mother of God, Mary, most holy. Blessed be her holy and immaculate conception. Blessed be her glorious Assumption. Blessed be the name of Mary, Virgin and Mother. Blessed be Saint Joseph, her most chaste spouse. Blessed be God in his angels and in his saints.

Spirit. 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Amen.

Dear children, God has sent me among you to love you and encourage you to prayer and conversion for peace in you and in your families and in the world. Little children, do not forget that true peace comes only through prayer from God, who is your peace. Thank you for having responded to my call.

Welcome to Joy in Worship with your hostess, Ivana Gill. Today is such a beautiful day because today God is giving us a new opportunity to serve Him, to be breathing, and to be living for Him. So with this, I really want to read a page from My Daily Bread, and it's Confraternity of the Precious Blood. I've chosen a page, and I think it's very beautiful, and I hope that you all enjoy it. In the name of the Father, Son, Holy Spirit, amen. Never take your eyes away from My teachings, otherwise you will easily be deceived. Consider My judgments more than the judgments of worldly people. Let no human praise nor human fault-finding influence your loyalty to Me. For, then again, disorder may arise in your will. You may want some worldly advantage or earthly success, regardless of My will in the matter. If this is so, you shall be deprived of My peace. You may distract or deceive yourself for a time, but My grace will continue to disturb your conscience. Be truly wise. Do not have any fixed desires. Place all your hopes, plans, and efforts at My feet. Follow what seems wise and good, but do not make up your mind to have what you desire, no matter what the price. If you follow your unreasoning desires too strongly, you will only find regrets and remorse later on. There is only one way to true and lasting peace. That way is God's will. The man who lacks interior peace either wants what God does not want him to have or refuses to take what God wants him to take. One who does his best to embrace God's holy will receive Christ's peace. What about me? Am I trying to embrace God's holy will in all that happens to me each day? Do this perfectly. I must see the full picture of life. I must see God directing and supporting and permitting whatever occurs, be it good or evil. In allowing evil to happen, God has reasons far beyond my understanding. My highest wisdom lies in embracing the evils which I am not able to remedy, accepting them because God permitted them to happen to me. When I have succeeded in wanting only what God wants me to have, I shall know the wonderful peace of Christ. All-wise Creator, You know what is best for me. Everything which You permit in my life is good for me in some way. You do not ask me to understand all of these things, but only to accept them because You permit them. True, You expect me to do my best to correct the wrongs which happen to me. But when I cannot correct them, that is when I am to embrace them for Your sake. In seeking Your holy will above my own likes and dislikes, I shall find the grace of interior peace. With this peace, I shall think more clearly in my daily life. I shall also find it is easier to control my unreasoning desires, since I shall more easily see how unreasonable and foolish they are. Lord, help me share Your holy wisdom by following it in my daily life. Amen. There's a lot in here. There's a lot of beautiful content. And I want to point out this part that says, My highest wisdom lies in embracing the evils which I am not able to remedy, accepting them because God permitted them to happen to me. When I have succeeded in wanting only what God wants me to have,
I shall know the wonderful peace of Christ. When reading this, it makes one wonder, how much suffering, how much misery does one go through sometimes in life? For example, illnesses, or perhaps the loss of a child, or perhaps losing that job that was sustaining your family. Sometimes we go through things that we do not understand, but sometimes it's not our job to understand. Does it help? Does it help the process? Sometimes. But we are not God. We cannot pretend to be like God and try to understand everything that happens. Sometimes we want to know why to things. Why is this happening? Why did this person hurt me in this way? Why am I on this path? What am I here for? What is my mission here on earth? Sometimes we don't understand, but eventually God will reveal it to us, for the most part, slowly but surely. Sometimes we're also seeking answers that we expect immediately to every single why, to every single what, how, when do I do this? Sometimes we even give God a timeline. And it's really funny because sometimes we try to plan out our lives and say, I'm gonna graduate by the time I'm 20 and have a PhD somehow because I'm a super brain. Or other times, or like, oh, I'm gonna find my husband or my wife at 21. We're gonna get married at 22. We're gonna pop 3 kids at 25. And then we're gonna get this big home in California and then move here to Houston, Texas. And then we're gonna go to Jamaica every single year. And we try to plan everything out. And sometimes we don't even ask God, what do you want me to do for you? Also, there's other moments where we might complain to God. And we have complaints to God. We say, God, I don't understand why you're allowing this to happen. Why are you not like speaking into my heart right now? Why do I feel so spiritually dry? You feel dry and you feel maybe you keep trying to talk to God. You keep trying to understand. You're complaining to him because you're not necessarily feeling his presence in your life. But here's the thing. One thing is to not feel his presence than him not actually being there. Because God is always present, always has been present, and always will be present in your life. Now the question is, how present is your heart when you don't necessarily feel God? Right? Because I think a lot of the times we determine our relationship with God with how we quote unquote feel. And I'm talking emotions. Like, for example, if you're

praying and you don't necessarily feel the Holy Spirit high, like, oh, Jesus, hallelujah, hallelujah, and you feel like you're going to fall in the Spirit, go to sleep in the Spirit, rest in the Spirit, or you don't feel that automatic, like, peacefulness when you're praying and you don't understand. Sometimes people determine their relationship with God because of how they're feeling or not feeling. But in reality, God is calling you to still have a relationship with Him. Why? Because if we only base our decisions off feelings, or we only base our decisions off what's going on in our life, and that's what we base our relationship with God on, then we're actually setting standards for our relationship with God instead of following God's standards for our relationship with God. So listen to what I just said. Sometimes we try to set standards and rules and try to make obligations for God and say, God, if you don't do this by this time, I'm going to do this. And I don't mean in a sense of like, oh, you're waiting on God's answer. No, you're being demanding. You're saying, God, I'm going to do this if you don't do this. If you don't give me a sign, then I'm just going to go the other way. He might show you a sign. He might not show you a sign when you want Him to show you a sign. Because God's timing is perfect. And when it comes to trusting in God, when it comes to having faith in Him, not everything is visible. Not everything is going to be like, oh, I can see these flowers. Oh, I can see this physical light. Or, oh, this person just walked into my life and we've managed to manifest happiness together. It's not always so obvious. God sometimes has to whisper to us, because no matter how loud He speaks, sometimes we as human beings are really stubborn, especially in those moments of suffering, in those moments of questioning. For example, maybe people are talking bad about you, gossiping about you, and you are one of the kindest people that there is. Even in church, maybe it's at work, maybe it's even within your own home. Family members talking bad about you, left and right. This person goes to church way too much. What are they doing? Oh, they believe themselves to be a saint. Oh, they spoke about this spiritual experience. I don't believe that. They're lying. And then people start tainting your name. However, the important thing is not to allow those comments to take away from your sanctity, to take away from your honesty, to take away from your love that you have for other people, to take away from the mission that God gave to you, to take away from that compassion you have for others, that mercy. Sometimes we allow people to take from us. Spiritually, we allow people to take from us sometimes. But guess what? People cannot take away from you, take away from your heart, without you letting them. They can't rob you of love unless you let them, by allowing there to be anger or resentment. No one can rob you of your joy unless you let them, and you allow sadness to permeate throughout your being, and you give permission, or you come into a spiritual agreement with depression. No one can rob you of your peace unless you allow them to rob you of your peace by coming into agreement with worry, by coming into agreement with the lies that people might say, with coming into the agreement of unsteadiness.
no one can take away from you spiritually what God has given you unless you allow them to. You are in charge of

Because your life, yes, you own it. But really, who do you owe it to? So you own your life, but who do you owe it to? You owe God your life, your everything. Because God is good, because God loves you, because God is there for you, because He created you. Because without us actually serving God, without us serving in our purpose, we would feel dead. We would feel spiritually dead. And we would allow anyone and anything to take away from our relationship in God. Right now, we are going on a short break, and I'll see you guys in a bit.

Hello and welcome back to Joy and Worship with your hostess, Ivana Gill. As I was saying before, we are in charge of how we react to the circumstances in our life. We may not be able to control every single thing and event that happens or occurs to us. And we obviously cannot control every single person around us and what they do or how they feel or what they say. But we can control ourselves. And we can ask God for the grace to have self-control and to have more faith in Him and to love Him even more so going through the sufferings in our life or the hard moments of doubt or spiritual drought. So I have some news for you today. Today is October 1st, and today is also the feast of St. Therese of Lisieux, or as some know her, Little Flower. I have a question for all of you. Do you know what it means to be like a little flower? St. Therese, the way that she would view her sacrifices or the small things that she would do for God were like flowers to her. She would relate her sacrifices to flowers that she would throw for God. And in the same way, we should do the same. Sacrifices aren't easy. Sometimes God asks us to sacrifice many things, very little things. And other times, we ourselves should try to grow a little bit more spiritually and want to make an offering or a sacrifice to God. For example, fasting. Maybe it's really hard for you to give up those box of chocolates you always love eating or those flaming hot Cheetos you eat all the time. Or maybe it's hard for you to exercise on the daily or every other day. And you can offer those things. And you give up indulgences, those things that you indulge in, those things that make you feel extra good, so that you're able to give that to God as an exchange, right? God is not one of those

creators, or he's not the type of creator that's going to force you to live for him. He gives you the option. He gives us free will every moment, whether we are at our best or at our worst. And he just says, okay, I'm not going to meddle and force you into doing whatever I want, but I give you free will. And with that free will, we can choose to serve him or to not serve him. And the beautiful thing about Saint Therese of Lisieux is that she actually did seek God's will. And she minimized herself and humbled herself so much before God and before others that eventually she was recognized as a saint. And her story is beautiful. Today is Saint Therese's feast day. And just so you all know, she is the patron of missions. She was born 1873 and died 1897. Her parents were Zélie and Louis. Zélie, her mother, had a lace business, and Louis was a watchmaker. And the interesting thing about Saint Therese's parents was that they, before they came together, had their own separate lives and ideas of how they wanted their life to be like. Saint Therese's father actually wanted to be a monk and serve God. And Zélie, her mother, wanted to enter a religious order of sisters. And somehow that didn't happen in their lives. It didn't happen. That's what they wanted. They wanted to live a saint-like life before even meeting each other, which is beautiful because each of them on their own separate paths as individuals already wanted to serve God, already wanted to live for Jesus, or were praying to Mary. They were devout Catholics. And they loved God so dearly that they wanted to give their lives to God completely. Her mom wanted to be in a religious order, and St. Therese's dad wanted to be a monk. And it's crazy because neither one of them, even with the intention of wanting to do something amazing by dedicating their entire life to God in that way, it didn't happen for either one of them. And then later on in life, they met each other and they got married. Phew, that's mind-blowing. How many times do we as people have this intention of serving God with everything we have? With everything we have. And then God says, okay, I know you're faithful to me. Okay, I know you love me. But, skirt, this is not the plan I have for you. Let's nudge you this way. Or let me make the invitation this way. And they listened. And then they entered a marriage together. Saint Therese's parents got married. And then they were able to be a saint-like couple. Both of them serving God. Both of them loving God. Devoting their lives so deeply, and raising their children in the same way, to love Jesus. And here's the interesting part about St. Therese's parents. When they got married, they had this idea of living out their marriage in abstinence. So they were never having children. And eventually, a religious man spoke to them and said, this is not how you should be living out your marriage according to God's will. And then they started living in their marriage how God wanted that marriage to be like and procreate.
they ended up having 9 children. They went from not having any children to then having 9 children. And it's really interesting because both of them, they had separate ideas of what their lives would be like. God put them together. They chose to be together. And then they created a beautiful family that would serve God. So look at those steps. Sometimes we have plans that we want to do. Sometimes we have this great plan in our mind of what we visualize our life like. And then God says, surprise, and makes an invitation and says, perhaps this isn't the plan that you thought I had for you, my child. But in reality, this is the plan that I have for you. And her parents were obedient enough to listen to the voice of God within them. After this, tragedy did strike the household, and they lost many children. So imagine this. You have 2 very devout people, and they lose not 1 child, but 4 children to illnesses. Could you imagine the type of suffering these poor parents had to undergo losing their child? Not 1, but child 1, 2, 3, 4. It's very difficult. And as a parent, no parent would want to lose their child. As a parent who loves their child, they would never want to see their child go first. Whether it's perhaps there's a child in the family that got cancer or got a very bad terminal illness. And as a parent, you have to watch them slowly lose themselves physically because their bodies can't anymore. And for me, I remember one time I had volunteered at a cancer clinic. And I remember seeing those children, and they were so small. They were 8 years old, 9 years old. And in my mind, I questioned. I was like, wow, how can this happen? And I wasn't necessarily questioning God, but I was questioning the circumstance. Right now, we are going on a short break. And I'll continue telling you this story.

Hello, welcome back to Join Worship with your hostess, Ivana Gill. As I was telling all of you before the break, I had gone to visit a cancer clinic

And in this clinic, there were kids who were suffering with cancer. However, even though physically they were suffering with cancer, you could see such a courage and light in them. And at the moment, though, I did ask myself, I was like, wow, how can this happen? Like, this is crazy. You just see 8-year-olds and 9-year-olds who have barely lived their lives. And I wondered to myself, I was like, wow. And me, at my age, I think I was around 22 or 23, yeah, 22. I said, wow, these children have more courage than like anyone I've ever seen. And even though there is that sadness of knowing that some kids don't go through the process of a terminal illness and survive it, we have the grace of knowing that that life that they lived, whether it was 8 years or 9 years or 10 years, we were able to spend that time with them. We were able to share in that joy with them, to see their smile. And not only that, but to see their courage and to learn from them. Because even though society sometimes or many times looks at a child and sees them as the weaker folk, or, oh, our kid's talking, oh, we're busy, go do something else. In reality, we as adults are called to be like children and have tenacity and have courage and be pure of heart. And to truly live in love. When Zeli had lost her children, a lot of people had told Zeli, St. Teresa's of Lisieux's mom, people had told Zeli it would have been better not to have had them at all. So for other people, they said, wow, this is such a tragedy. It would have been better not to have your child than to have had them and watched them suffer. And Zeli was disgusted by this. She was like, how could anyone say that? The fact that one could even have a little bit of time with their child and then know that they are going to be with God, that's the important part. It's not the time that you don't get to have with them. It's the time that you get to have with a person. And this is very important because it's not just children. It's not just about one witnessing the death of a child in a family or the death of a child in the family of another person, but also a death in general. Sometimes we don't comprehend why things are happening and we complain. We're like, God, why did you take this person from me? I love them so much. I miss them so much. I want them to be in my life. They would give me so much advice. They would comfort me. They loved me. They raised me. And we stay stuck in our questioning and in the why didn't I have more time with them versus being grateful and telling God, thank you for the time that I had with this person. Because, for example, there are people who they have a child and they lose them within just a few months. There are people who have miscarriages. And then there are other people who have their kids for 5 years, for 6 years, for 7 years. Or maybe there's someone who has had a parent their entire life and they don't even know what it's like or can picture what a life would be like without a parent at all, or having lost a parent at a really young age. Saint Therese understood this because Saint Therese had lost her mother to breast cancer at the age of 4. Saint Therese had to grow up feeling the loss of her mom and then really getting close to her sister Pauline, and Pauline being like a second mom to Saint

centuries of this year. Pauline had to grow up a little bit faster, and I'm sure the other siblings of St. Therese also had to grow up faster because of the loss of their mother. And I'm mentioning this because there are people out there that probably had to grow up faster than they wanted to because of the death of a sibling or the death of a parent. And they had to become that older sibling or become that older parent that would watch over everyone and be responsible for each person and take charge of the household. I remember there was a friend in my life that he had commented to me. He was like, I lost my sister. And in one of the craziest ways, during a celebration actually, and because of an accident, he lost her at a very young age. And he had to grow up and he had to mature. And he also had this strength within him that had to develop because of that suffering, that he became an amazing leader. And he was able to understand the suffering of other people a little bit better. And God gave him that grace. And he continued to be a man of God, despite the fact that he had suffered, despite the fact that he had fallen, he got back up. Also, for instance, there are people who have siblings who are born with disabilities. And they feel like they have to grow up faster because, okay, we have this special person in our house. How do I take care of them? How can I make sure that they become a successful individual? How can I make sure that we all understand this tiny child, whether that person has autism, cerebral palsy, Down syndrome, is paralyzed, or maybe is mute or deaf or blind? And people in the house have to grow up faster, probably like Pauline, and become that authority figure in the house, that figure of support, that pillar that that other family member needs. Sometimes we don't want to grow up. I think sometimes as human beings, we just think life is going to be just straightforward, normal. Yeah, things are going to happen. But then there's those people who really go and undergo really extreme circumstances of suffering, and they still choose to be amazing servants of God, amazing human beings. There's a saying that says, that is a person telling another person, I don't drink alcohol because my dad was a drunk. Or there's a person that says, I do drink alcohol and I'm an alcoholic because my mom or my dad was an alcoholic, or my family member was an alcoholic. Both of these people came from similar backgrounds, but they made different life choices, right? In this circumstance, the person who had the father as an alcoholic or the family member as an alcoholic, they said, I will never drink a drop of alcohol, or I will not become a drunkard, because this is what I grew up with and I choose to be better. Then you have the other person who also had family members that were alcoholics or one and said, oh, I'm gonna be just like them. What's the point? This is what I grew up with. This is all I've ever known. Instead of choosing to change, choosing to be that light in the household. Everything is a choice. The way you live your life is a choice. You can either allow the sufferings and the miseries to break you down, to keep you from moving forward, and to keep you there like a rock, unloving, cold, rough, or you can allow those sufferings and those miseries to form you in being as strong as a mountain, as strong as a waterfall that gives life,
that continues.

continues to that water continues to flow in the river. And that life can live in that river that is moving forward. Because how I mentioned last week, we are called to be like living water. We shouldn't be like stagnant water that's just frozen. You can't drink of it. Undrinkable. Doesn't give life. We have to keep moving forward despite the trials. And it's not always easy, but it's definitely possible with God and with prayer and holding on to God at every moment, good moments and bad moments, to not forget Him in the good moments and to not doubt Him in the bad moments. With this, we are going on a short break, and I'll see you guys soon.

Welcome back to Join Worship with your hostess, Ivana Gill. As I was speaking to you all before, I was talking about the life of St. Therese of Lisieux. St. Therese was a very special individual in the sense that she really humbled herself before the Lord. And we are called to do the same. Sometimes we want to be the biggest and the baddest, or the most good in the room, or the holiest looking person in the room. And we end up thinking, oh, I want to be the best leader, or I want to be the top leader, or I want to be in charge of this team, and this team. But sometimes doing less, or doing things, or serving in positions that other people don't want, and humbling oneself and doing those things is much better than just being the biggest leader or the one in the hierarchy that's on top. Because one could be one of the biggest leaders or the moderator or coordinator of an entire group. But if one does not have the heart that God wants you to have and is acting with pride and is acting in a way that their will is more important, that their ideas are more important than God's or that of their teams, being on top means nothing. Being the top dog means nothing. But if you're working and serving, even if it's in a quote-unquote lower position, and you do it with all your heart, what you have done is greater than that of a person who is at the top of the hierarchy and does little, or does things without love. Because at the end of the day, our mission is to spread the love of God, is to spread the name of Jesus throughout the earth. And St. Therese, there was a moment she was having a conversation with God in her life, and she said, God, I believe my vocation is love. My vocation is to love. St. Therese was a really strong, courageous, and beautiful saint because, for example, when she was younger, there was a moment where she got really, really sick, and she was feverish, and people thought she was going to die. And her sisters and she began to pray in her room to the Blessed Mother, and she had said that she saw an image of the Blessed Mother smile at her, and later on she was completely cured and healed of her illness. People had gone to St. Therese of Lisieux, Little Flower, and asked her, oh, tell us the details. What did the lady look like? What was she dressed like? What did she do? And St. Therese refused to tell them. And people began to speak bad of her. They said, oh, she never saw Mary. She didn't have this revelation of her. She made it all up. Maybe there's a story that one of your brothers and sisters in Christ has told you, and it almost sounds impossible, and you doubt them, and maybe you've spoken bad of them. But be careful. Be careful of judging someone because of their spiritual experience for two reasons. One, you can either judge someone in the way where you lift them up and put them on a pedestal, and you say, oh, this person's so holy because they were able to speak tongues, or they were able to prophesy, or they had this experience with Jesus. And then they put them up at such a high pedestal that it's like that person's untouchable. And they don't see them as a sinner. But every person's a sinner. And you're almost creating an idol of that person. Then you turn to the other side, and you judge someone for a spiritual experience that they've shared, and you judge because of skepticism. You don't believe in what they're saying. You say, oh no, that's too crazy to be true. There are miracles that God allows in our lives, and testimonies, the people who have the courage to share their testimonies, it's not easy to share a testimony.
It's not easy to tell someone, this is what God did in my life. But testimonies are a weapon against the devil and helps in the process of conversion to others, as well as the conversion of a person themselves. I believe that when a person remembers their own story, beginning to end, or beginning to middle, wherever you are, and you've already had an experience with Christ, and you remember those moments, that you too strengthen your faith. Because sometimes we forget about those moments that God has blessed us, or that God has given us the grace to have more knowledge of Him in some way. And it's so important to remember. Why is it important to remember? Because when we forget the lesson. And if we forget the lesson, we don't grow. And we lose an important lesson that God wanted to teach us. St. Teresa of Lisieux went through many trials. When she was little, a lot of people questioned the fact if she was lying or telling the truth about the Blessed Mother smiling at her and then her healing. Then when she grew older, when she was about 14, she wanted to become a Carmelite sister. And people would not allow her. And people thought it was a crazy idea, doing it at such a young age. She had spoken to a bishop, and the bishop told her no. Then she went above the bishop and went as far as to try to seek the Pope. And guards actually had to take her away. And someone witnessed this, and eventually she was permitted to become a Carmelite sister, to serve God the way she wanted to. So here's another lesson from St. Therese. People were against what she heard in her heart. She felt the calling of God to become a sister, to become a Carmelite sister. And even though she had so

many voices around her telling her, you can't do this. It's not possible. You're too young. You don't know what you're saying. You don't know what you're thinking. She kept going because she listened so clearly to God's voice that those other people's voices meant nothing to her in comparison to God's voice and God's calling for her life. She didn't even take no for an answer from a bishop, and she just kept going and had that courage to accept that calling. Sometimes we have to have that courage. Sometimes there's people at church that they might have good intentions, or other times they might be jealous of you. It's a very big possibility. No one's perfect in church. And one has to have the courage to still remain faithful to God despite the obstacles, and to have that courage to lift up the name of Jesus with their actions and their words. St. Teresa of Lisieux also, she would go through very strong moments of emotional torment, or a lot of suffering, or she just became very emotional because of all the things happening, like very intense emotional episodes. And God eventually helped her go through those things and to have the self-control and to be better and to be at peace and calm. Sometimes there are people out there who allow their emotions to control them for everything. And it becomes this thing where it's overwhelming anxiety or panic attacks. And sometimes if we just take a moment to be in stillness, in God's presence, go to the Blessed Sacrament, go to Mass more often, go to confession more often, pray the rosary more often, be in complete silence without interruption, we would be able to enjoy our stillness in Jesus. Sometimes we're always on the move spiritually, and we feel overwhelmed by our emotions. But God is here and saying, give me your emotions, give me your life, give me your everything. And St. Therese did this consistently. She even allowed people, when people were blaming her for things, she would just say, I'm so sorry for doing this. But in reality, she wasn't even responsible for it. So imagine I break this vase and someone else gets blamed for it. That other person says, oh, I'm sorry, without refuting or without fighting back. And that's how humble she was. That was her little sacrifices of humiliation that she would offer up to God. And she eventually died at about 24 or 25 because of illness. So even though she lived a quote-unquote short life, she lived it well, and she served God well. With this, my brothers and sisters, I want to invite you to follow Maria Vision on Instagram at MariaVisionUSA or Maria.Vision. Or if you'd like to find me, your hostess, you can find me at IVHY, that's IVHY, _ music. Thank you so much for your time. May God bless you so dearly, and may Saint Therese watch over you always. Amen. 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

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May God multiply your blessings.

The Drama Club is proud to present our annual Night on Broadway. We're so, so grateful that you all are here, because the reason that we do all of this is for the glory of God, and the only way that it can be for his glory is if you come witness it. So we'd like to lay this evening and your presence here at the foot of the cross in union with his mission for the plan for salvation of souls. This is all for God's glory. This is all by him, through him, and for him. And we thank you so much for being here tonight to participate in this. This theater is such a spiritual experience because it enables you to encounter just many different aspects of the human heart. And we hope that our show tonight will be a little foretaste of heaven, actually, and of God's outpouring of love and mercy upon you, and how much joy and hope he desires to be in your lives, that we can participate in that in some small way. So if you join me in praying. In the name of the Father, and of the Son, and of the Holy Spirit, amen. Lord Jesus Christ, thank you for this night. Thank you for this audience. Thank you for the talents of our cast members, for all their time, commitment, and energy. We lay it all at the foot of your cross, Father. We are so grateful for the blessings you've poured out upon us, and for those you will pour out upon us. We entrust ourselves entirely to you, all that we are, all that we have, and all that we are capable of becoming. In the name of Jesus Christ, we claim the victory of the resurrection, and may we give glory to God by this evening. May we shout your name from the rooftops by this performance. All glory be to the Father, and to the Son, and to the Holy Spirit, as it was in the beginning, is now, and ever shall be, world without end. Amen. St. John Paul the Great, pray for us. Our Lady Queen of Victory, pray for us. In the name of the Father, and of the Son, and of the Holy Spirit, amen. You've never seen anything like this, so thank you so much for being here. Get ready! Yeah.

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0: Exactly. 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
1: This is a sickly idea.
0: It is a beautiful idea, Your Majesty. We are brought up with it, of course. And a young girl at her first dance...
1: I would never permit that.
0: It's very exciting when you're young. And you're sitting in a small gilt chair, your eyes cast down, terrified you'll be a wallflower. And suddenly, you see two black shoes, a white waistcoat, a face, and it speaks.

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1: Your Majesty, I didn't realize I was... After all, in my country, a girl would not dance while a man was looking on.
0: But she will dance with a strange man, holding hands, etc., etc.
1: Yes, but not always a strange man. Usually a very good friend.
0: Good. Then we'll dance together. You'll show me. Teach!
1: It's very simple, the polka. It goes 1, 2, 3, and 1, 2, 3, and 1, 2, 3, and 1. Shall we dance?
0: 1, 2, 3, and?
1: On a bright cloud of music, shall we fly?
0: 1, 2, 3, and?
1: Shall we dance?
0: 1, 2, 3, and?
1: Shall

0: one, two, three, and one, two, three, and
1: one, two, three, one, two, three, one, two, three.
2: Something's wrong. I know I forgot and next time I will remember.
1: One, two, three, and one, two, three, and one, two, three, and one, two, three.
0: Splendid, Your Majesty.
2: Splendid, you threw me off count.
1: One, two, three, and one, two, three, and one, two, three, and one, two, three.
2: But this is not right.
0: Yes, it is. You were doing just fine.
2: No, no, no. This is not the way I saw Europeans dancing tonight.
0: Yes, it was. It was just like that.
2: No. They were not holding two hands like this.
0: No. As a matter of fact,
2: it was. Like this. No?
0: Yes.
2: Come.

0: beside myself. Women.
1: Peaky, peaky, peaky.
0: She's so full of trickery.
2: Life bitter as chicory. Bitterness fills my cup.
3: I'm sorry you brought that up.
2: Once I thought

0: is what causes that. If I should climb the Brooklyn Bridge and jump off.
1: Careful, you'll hurt yourself.
0: That's the idea.
1: You need to know by now what causes that.
0: I'm depressed.
1: I'm not myself today. If I should get a gun and bump this chump off.
0: Put the thing the other way.
1: You ought to

0: answer. Loving her is what causes that. Is what causes that. Is what causes that. Is what causes.
1: Oh.
0: That.
2: It's 1:30 already. It's morning.
3: Yes, and what a lovely morning.

0: good morning, good morning. We gab the whole night through. Good morning, good morning to you.
1: Nothing could be greater than the Bee Louisiana.
0: In the morning, it's great to stay up late. Good morning, good morning to you.
1: I'd be just as zippy if we wasn't Mississippi.
0: When we left the movie show, the future wasn't bright. But came the dawn, the show goes on, and I don't want to say goodnight.
1: So say good morning!
0: Good morning!
2: Rainbows are shining through.
0: Good morning!
1: Good morning!
3: Bonjour!
4: Monsieur!
3: Buenos dias!
4: Muchas gracias!
3: Buongiorno!
1: Aquitorno!
3: Good morgen!
1: Rechtis morgen!
4: Good morning!

0: Okay, can I just say something crazy?
1: I love crazy.
0: All my life has been a series of doors in my face. Then suddenly I bump into you.
1: I was thinking the same thing, cause like, I've been searching my whole life to find my own place. Or maybe it's the party talking, or the chocolate fondue.

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1: With you.
0: With you.
1: Love's an open door.
0: I mean, it's crazy.
1: What?
0: We finish each other's
1: sandwiches.
0: That's what I was gonna say.
1: I never met someone who thinks so much like me.
0: Jinx! Jinx again!

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This is really hard. If I start to look like I'm sweating well, that's because I am. I'm not good with words. But that's nothing new. Still, I have to try to explain what I want to do with you. With you. Run away with me. Let me be your ride out of town. Let me be the place that you hide. We can make our lives on the go. Run away with me. Texas in the summer is cool. We'll be on the road like

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So if Katie, Paula, and Mary Catherine can come to the front. Please give it up. We just want to say that they have put there, and we also want to thank, please, Zach, come up. Zach has been the pianist. Woo! We just want to thank our amazing directors and our amazing pianists for all the amazing work that they have done. They have put their heart and soul into this. And everything that they've done has brought glory to God and has helped us bring glory to God. And we just want to thank you from the bottom of our hearts for all the work that you've done. It could not have been what it is tonight if it wasn't for you guys. So thank you. Please give it up for our directors and Zach.

0: say anything.
1: Sure.
0: We'll give them the mic now.
1: Okay. Well, I hope that it lived up to your expectations and that your socks are all over the floor and that you had a blessed evening. Thank you for praising God and giving glory to his name with us. Thank you for being here. Have a blessed night. Thank you so much.

We're here in beautiful Gloucester City, New Jersey, here at the St. Mary's Church, and we just finished the procession around the block, around the grounds of St. Mary, and we just went to go encounter people.

here with the lay faithful and also encounter people in the streets. And it was beautiful. They had open hearts. We got some prayers out and just invited them in on the mission, unite with us in prayer. And also we took their prayer intentions with us. And as always, we're just so happy to pray with them, happy to spread the Lord, and happy just to bring them to all places here in the United States.

It's an incredible experience. This is my first Mass serving with Bishop, and to be the deacon of the Eucharist during this wonderful national pilgrimage is just an amazing experience. So God bless everyone.

brothers and sisters, what a blessing to be here in Ventnor, New Jersey, celebrating the feast of the Immaculate Heart of Mary, walking with our Lord Jesus in procession on the boardwalk, proclaiming to the world that God so loved the world, he gave his only son, and that son was with us, and the love of his heart was beating. I felt his heart beating for the love of all the people in Ventnor and beyond. May they be blessed by our pilgrimage. May we carry Jesus with us. May his heart inflame our heart to share his love with the world and with those around us, especially those in most need of his mercy. Immaculate Heart of Mary, pray for us.

This is a time that allows us to let everyone know how much Jesus loves all of us. He asks us to care for our neighbor and to be there for each other. My spiritual feelings is just, of course, feeling closer to God, and He asks us to go

out and spread the word and preach the Bible. And we can do that through our actions, not only through words, but just through our actions representing the walking the Eucharistic walk, is letting everyone know that we are faithful followers of Jesus.

Medjugorje Peace Chaplet. In the name of the Father, and of the Son, and of the Holy Spirit, amen. I believe in God, the Father Almighty, the creator of heaven and earth, and in Jesus Christ, his only Son, our Lord, who was conceived by the Holy Spirit, born of the Virgin Mary, suffered under Pontius Pilate, was crucified, died, and was buried. He descended into hell. On the third day, he rose again from the dead. He ascended into heaven and sits at the right hand of God, the Father Almighty. From thence he shall come to judge the living and the dead. I believe in the Holy Spirit, the Holy Catholic Church, the communion of saints, the forgiveness of sins, the resurrection of the body, and life everlasting. Amen. Our Father, who art in heaven, hallowed be thy name. Thy kingdom come, thy will be done, on earth as it is in heaven. Give us this day our daily bread, and forgive us our trespasses, as we forgive those who trespass against us. And lead us not into temptation, but deliver us from evil. Amen. Hail Mary, full of grace, the Lord is with thee. Blessed art thou amongst women, and blessed is the fruit of thy womb, Jesus. Holy Mary, Mother of God, pray for us sinners, now and at the hour of our death. Amen. Glory be to the Father, to the Son, to the Holy Spirit, as it was in the beginning, is now, and ever shall be, world without end. Amen. Our Father, who art in heaven, hallowed be thy name. Thy kingdom come, thy will be done, on earth as it is in heaven. Give us this day our daily bread, and forgive us our trespasses, as we forgive those who trespass against us. Lead us not into temptation, but deliver us from evil. Amen. Hail Mary, full of grace, the Lord is with thee. Blessed art thou amongst women, and blessed is the fruit of thy womb, Jesus. Holy Mary, Mother of God, pray for us sinners, now and at the hour of our death. Amen. Glory be to the Father, to the Son, and to the Holy Spirit, as it was in the beginning, is now, and ever shall be, world without end. Amen. Our Father, who art in heaven, hallowed be thy name. Thy kingdom come, thy will be done, on earth as it is in heaven. Give us this day our daily bread, and forgive us our trespasses, as we forgive those who trespass against us. And lead us not into temptation, but deliver us from evil. Amen. Hail Mary, full of grace, the Lord is with thee. Blessed art thou amongst women, and blessed is the fruit of thy womb, Jesus. Holy Mary, Mother of God, pray for us sinners, now and at the hour of our death. Amen. Glory be to the Father, to the Son, to the Holy Spirit, as it was in the beginning, is now, and ever shall be, world without end. Amen. Our Father, who art in heaven, hallowed be thy name. Thy kingdom come, thy will be done, on earth as it is in heaven. Give us this day our daily bread, and forgive us our trespasses, as we forgive those who trespass against us. And lead us not into temptation, but deliver us from evil. Amen. Hail Mary, full of grace, the Lord is with thee. Blessed art thou amongst women, and blessed is the fruit of thy womb, Jesus. Holy Mary, Mother of God, pray for us sinners, now and at the hour of our death. Amen. Glory be to the Father, to the Son, and to the Holy Spirit, as it was in the beginning, is now, and ever shall be, world without end. Amen. Our Father, who art in heaven, hallowed be thy name. Thy kingdom come, thy will be done, on earth as it is in heaven. Give us this day our daily bread, and forgive us our trespasses, as we forgive those who trespass against us. And lead us not into temptation, but deliver us from evil. Amen. Hail Mary, full of grace, the Lord is with thee. Blessed art thou amongst women, and blessed is the fruit of thy womb, Jesus. Holy Mary, Mother of God, pray for us sinners, now and at the hour of our death. Amen. Glory be to the Father, to the Son, and to the Holy Spirit, as it was in the beginning, is now, and ever shall be, world without end. Amen. Our Father, who art in heaven, hallowed be thy name. Thy kingdom come, thy will be done, on earth as it is in heaven. Give us this day our daily bread, and forgive us our trespasses, as we forgive those who trespass against us. And lead us not into temptation, but deliver us from evil. Amen. Hail Mary, full of grace, the Lord is with thee. Blessed art thou amongst women, and blessed is the fruit of thy womb, Jesus. Holy Mary, Mother of God, pray for us sinners, now and at the hour of our death. Amen. Glory be to the Father, to the Son, to the Holy Spirit, as it was in the beginning, is now, and ever shall be,
world without end. Amen. Our Father, who art in heaven, hallowed be thy name. Thy kingdom come, thy will be done, on earth as it is in heaven. Give us this day our daily bread, and forgive us our trespasses, as we forgive those who trespass against us. And lead us not into temptation, but deliver us from evil. Amen. Hail Mary, full of grace, the Lord is with thee. Blessed art thou amongst women, and blessed is the fruit of thy womb, Jesus. Holy Mary, Mother of God, pray for us sinners, now and at the hour of our death. Amen. Glory be to the Father, to the Son, and to the Holy Spirit, as it was in the beginning, is now, and ever shall be, world without end. Amen. In the name of the Father, and of the Son, and of the Holy Spirit. Amen.

Hello, my name is Susanna, and it's my first time here actually. I'm from Sweden, but I have Caribbean roots, and my local parish, the youth group, actually organized the pilgrimage over here. And what I'm feeling is, it's a mix of joy, humility, and also sadness, because just being here, it's obviously to go up the mountain, you need a lot of strength. And and at the last cross, at the last station, where you see a picture of our Lord on the cross, you get reminded of his pain. And also, I tend to compare myself. So when I compare the pain just going up here and compared to our Lord's pain, it's nothing. So I feel very happy because what he did for us is not a small thing. It's a really huge thing, and sometimes I feel like we take it for granted. And also, how I feel about our Blessed Mother is that pain also has to be immense. I mean, it's your only son, and you see him dying on the cross. That would probably be very horrible. Yeah.

0: name of the Father, and of the Son, and of the Holy Spirit.
1: Amen.
0: The grace of our Lord Jesus Christ and the love of God, the communion of the Holy Spirit be with you all.
1: Amen.
0: Dear brethren, let us acknowledge our sins and so prepare ourselves to celebrate the sacred mysteries. You are sent to heal the contrite heart. Lord, have mercy. You came to call sinners. Christ, have mercy. You are seated at the right hand of the Father to intercede for us. Lord, have mercy.
1: May
0: Almighty God have mercy on us. Forgive us our sins and bring us to everlasting life.
1: Amen.
0: Let us pray. Almighty ever-living God, in whose hands lies every human heart and the rights of peoples, look with favor, we pray, on those who govern with authority over us, that throughout the whole world, the prosperity of peoples, the assurance of peace, and freedom of religion may through your gift be made secure. Through our Lord Jesus Christ, your Son, who lives and reigns with you in the unity of the Holy Spirit, God, forever and ever.
1: Amen.

0: A first reading from the letter of St. Paul to the Corinthians. Brothers and sisters, if I preach the gospel, this is no reason for me to boast, for an obligation has been imposed on me and loaned to me. If I do not preach it, if I do so willingly, I have recompense. But if unwillingly, then I have been entrusted with a stewardship. What then is my recompense? That when I preach, I offer the gospel free of charge, so as not to make full use of my right in the gospel. Although I'm free in regard to all, I have made myself a slave to all, so as to win over as many as possible, I have become all things to all, to save at least some. All this I do for the sake of the gospel, so that I too may have a share in it.
1: Do you not know that the runners in the stadium all run in the race, but only one wins the prize? Run so as to win. Every athlete exercises discipline in every way. They do it to win a perishable crown, but we an imperishable one. Thus, I do not run aimlessly. I do not fight as if I were shadow boxing. No, I draft my body and train it, for fear that after having preached to others, I myself should be disqualified. The word of the Lord.

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The Lord withholds no good thing from those who walk in sincerity.

0: The Lord be with you.
1: And with
0: your A reading from the Holy Gospel according to Luke. Can a blind person guide a blind person? Will not both fall into a pit? No disciple is superior to the teacher, but when fully trained, every disciple will be like his teacher. Why do you notice the splinter in your brother's eye, but do not perceive the wooden beam in your own? How can you say to your brother, "Brother, let me remove that splinter in your eye," when you do not even notice the wooden beam in your own eye? You hypocrite, remove the wooden beam from your eye first, then you will see clearly to remove the splinter of your brother's eye. The Gospel of the Lord. Good morning. So in today's gospel, Jesus says only one thing: do not judge or criticize other people. He clearly says, can a blind person guide a blind person? That is, when we are blind in our spiritual things, we cannot advise or lead other person into holiness or spiritual truth. But Jesus says, will both fall into a pit? That means who is the person who is saying the things that can lead the other person fall into a pit? So it is very clear that when we are in the school, do not judge your teachers or do not judge your fellow classmen, because they might have some shortcomings in their life. They may not be able to read. They might not be able to learn very quickly. But try not to judge them, criticize them, but help them and support them that he can also be made a good person in learning the things. So that is what Jesus is saying in this thing. Then the next thing is, Jesus says to the people, you hypocrite. That means sometimes in our spiritual life, we also do something like hypocrites. That means we are saying something but doing another thing. That is also a spiritual blindness or spiritual darkness which we have in our life. That means when we live in holiness, we can take away all the spiritual blindness from our life. That means what we have to do is, we have to support our people, we have to guide our people, and also we have to teach our children or our fellow class people that they may be a good friend of you.

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1: For missionaries of the church, may God bless our efforts to spread the gospel with humility and love. Let us pray to the Lord.
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4: For those who are persecuted for their faith in Jesus, may God protect them and may their witness remain strong. Let us pray to the Lord.
2: Lord, hear our prayer.
5: For this faith-filled community, may the Holy Spirit guide us to receive the sacrament of reconciliation with the new fervor. Let us pray to the Lord.
2: Lord, hear our prayer.
6: For those who have gone before us, marked with the sign of faith, may they enjoy the reward of eternal life in heaven. Let us pray to the Lord.
2: Lord, hear our prayer.
7: For the intentions of Alejandro Cadavid, for whom this Mass is being offered by, we pray to the Lord.
2: Lord, hear our prayer.
0: Father of love and mercy, look with kindness upon the prayers and petitions we bring before you. We ask this through Jesus Christ, our Lord.

0: Pray, brethren, that my sacrifice and yours may be acceptable to God the Almighty Father. May the Lord. O God, who give us the gift of true prayer and of peace, graciously grant that through this offering we may do fitting homage to your divine majesty, and by partaking of the sacred mystery we may be faithfully united in mind and heart. Through Christ our Lord.
1: Amen.
0: The Lord be with you. Lift up your hearts. Let us give thanks to the Lord our God. It is truly right and just, our duty and our salvation, always and everywhere to give you thanks, Lord, Holy Father, Almighty and Eternal God. For just as through your beloved Son you created the human race, so also through him with great goodness you formed it in you. And so it is right that all your creatures serve you, all the redeemed praise you, and all your saints with one heart bless you. Therefore, we too extol you with all the angels, as in joyful celebration we acclaim.

You are indeed holy, O Lord, the fount of all holiness. Make holy, therefore, these gifts, we pray, by sending down your Spirit upon them like the dewfall, so that they may become for us the body and blood of our Lord Jesus Christ. At the time he was betrayed and entered willingly into his passion, he took bread and, giving thanks, broke it and gave it to his disciples, saying, "Take this, all of you, and eat of it, for this is my body, which will be given up for you."

In a similar way, when supper was ended, he took the chalice, and once more giving thanks, he gave it to his disciples, saying, "Take this, all of you, and drink from it. For this is the chalice of my blood, the blood of the new and eternal covenant, which will be poured out for you and for many for the forgiveness of sins. Do this in memory of me."

throughout the world and bring her to the fullness of charity. Together with Leo, our Pope, and John, our Bishop, his assistants, and all the clergy, remember also our brothers and sisters who have fallen asleep in the hope of the resurrection, and all who have died in your mercy. Welcome them into the light of your face. Have mercy on us all. We pray that with the Blessed Virgin Mary, Mother of God, with Blessed Joseph, her spouse, with the blessed apostles and all the saints who have pleased you throughout the ages, we may merit to be co-heirs to eternal life and may praise and glorify you through your Son, Jesus Christ. Through him and with him and in him, O God, Almighty Father, in the unity of the Holy Spirit, all glory and honor is yours forever and ever.

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0: Lord Jesus Christ, who said to your apostles, "Peace I leave you, my peace I give you. 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Amen. The peace of the Lord be with you always.
1: And with your spirit.
0: Let us offer each other the sign of peace.

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Blessed are those called to the supper of the Lamb. Lord, I am not worthy that you should enter, but only say the word and my soul shall be healed. May the body and blood of Christ keep me safe for eternal life. Amen.

0: Before we leave, let me say a story, a small story. There was a funny story about a shoemaker who couldn't sell any of his shoes. He was so broken that he moved to a new town, put on a fancy coat, and pretended to be a famous doctor. He sold a special drink that he claimed cured every poison on earth. People bought it right away, but soon the shoemaker fell sick himself. The town ruler decided to test him. He brought a cup of water, pretended to add poison, mixed in cobbler's special drink, and commanded him to drink it. The terrified shoemaker trembled and confessed that he knew nothing about the medicine. The ruler turned to the crowd and said, "How silly are you to trust your health to a man who couldn't even fix your shoes?" This story tells us about two messages. First is that we should have a mirror catch. Every time when you catch yourself about to point out to a classmate's mistake or say something mean, pause for a second. Think of one thing you can improve in your own behavior instead, and offer that classmate a helping hand or a warm smile. Second, we should be a helper. Choose a person at recess who seems lonely, left out, or struggling. Instead of pointing out what they are in doing, invite them to join your game and encourage them. This is the message what we get in today's gospel. So this week or the coming week, you should be trying to be a good leader, and also a teacher, and to help them and support your classmates. Let us pray. Grant that you are faithful, O Lord, whom you nourish and endow with life through the food of your word and heavenly sacrament. May so benefit from your beloved Son's great gifts that we may merit an eternal share in his life, who lives and reigns forever and ever. Amen. The Lord be with you.
1: Amen.
0: May Almighty God bless you, the Father and the Son and the Holy Spirit.
1: Amen.
0: Go in peace, Mass is ended.

Holy Thursday. Today, we Catholics celebrate the beginning of this Paschal Triduum, and today we enter into the institution of the Eucharist, the Last Supper, the institution of priesthood, and the company to Jesus in the Holy Eucharist, as we visit him in the temples that we traditionally establish to give company to the Lord in a very painful and transcendental night, a real passion night. And we are asked to enter into the sanctuary of the Spirit beyond our religion, beyond our traditions, because we need to understand that the Passion of Christ is present in the eternal presence of God. It's alive, it's real. It's a true moment. It's not something that is history only, something in the past. The Word of God is alive today and ever. Same thing with his public life. Is divinity among us, and therefore is eternal. So we need to remember this so we can turn this day, this Holy Thursday, into something that stays in our hearts and transform our state of being as Christians, which we need to understand that every step we take within the steps of our faith in the liturgy is a step that takes us further into the home of the Father. We are in a journey, in a pilgrimage through this earth, through this exile. How many more Holy Thursday you think you will have? Maybe this is the last one. And probably this could be the first one you live in the Spirit. You remember when Jesus was talking to the Samaritan woman by the well of Jacob, and he told her that we will worship God in a spirit and truth. Not in the temple of Jerusalem only or up in those hills, but in a spirit and truth. And this is the central message of the gospel, the circumcision of the heart, worshiping God in a spirit and truth, which means we have to enter the chamber of God in the spirit. So today, as we enter into the Last Supper, as we enter into the institution of priesthood, and enter into the Holy Eucharist, which is Jesus present in his passion as a prisoner, beginning this incredible journey of Calvary. And with all these steps clear in our hearts, we need to feel the transcendence of this mystery. Especially we find mysteries like Judas Iscariot in this day. During the Last Supper, we know there was a conversation about he who was going to betray him. And something that should call our attention is that though the apostles were with Jesus 3 years in his public life, all the time with him, and nobody knew Judas was a traitor or a thief. Only Jesus knew. This is a big mystery. And it was unveiled at the last moment in Gethsemane when he went and gave him up. This teaches us
so much about the church, the humanity of the church, our nature. We still have Judas Iscariot in the church. It travels through time. Like we do have the Pharisees in the church, they travel through time. We have all of these elements. But the most important calling of a day like today is to enter the mystic of Holy Thursday. To be present at the Last Supper, being a good apostle because we already know the story. But we are able in the eternal presence of God to repair for the apostles that escape, that run away from Jesus. To repair for the actions of Judas Iscariot. And to repair for all those people that in Calvary were throwing rocks at him and spitting on him. And they were the same people that welcomed him on Palm Sunday. They felt betrayed. They thought he was coming to take over the power from the Romans and to free Israel from the Romans. But when they saw that this didn't happen, they felt betrayed. So we ask God to bless us in a special way and to comfort us in a day like this. And we pray that the whole church around the world today enters this mystery in a spiritual way.

Our Lady's message to us. 27 years ago. Dear children, today I invite you to open yourselves to God the Creator, so that He changes you. Little children, you are dear to me. I love you all, and I call you to be closer to me, that your love towards my Immaculate Heart be more fervent. I wish to renew you and to lead you with my heart to the heart of Jesus, which still today suffers for you and calls you to conversion and renewal. Through you, I wish to renew the world. Comprehend, little children, that you are today the salt of the earth and the light of the world. Little children, I invite you, and I love you, and in a special way, implore. Convert. Thank you for having responded to my call.

My name is George De Los Reyes. I'm from Naples, Florida, born in Miami. I am a junior. I'm studying economics and theology. For me, why this is important is because, you know, Ave Maria is all about service, and we've been focusing on Mother Teresa and the Missionaries of Charity and how they have done, dedicated their lives full of service, and we've been blessed with so much. So why not be able to give back to those who don't have as much? So service is, especially here at Ave, service is very important, and for me it's just another way to give back. And because I'm local, so it also helps to give back to my own community. I think that for all those growing up trying to figure out what to do with their lives, just make sure that you're able to think of others over yourself, because life isn't all about you, it's about what you can do for others and how you can see Christ in others.

0: I'm Andrew.
1: So welcome. Today our theme is going to be Lent. So we'll be talking about what Lent is, the significance of it, why it's important, what we do during Lent, and why we do that, and things like that. So does anyone want to start us off with prayer?
2: Sure.
1: All right.
2: In the name of Father, and Son, and Holy Spirit. Amen. Dear God, we just ask you to bless this episode of I Love God and give us the inspiration as we talk about this very important season.

0: church, and we ask this through your Father, our Father, who art in heaven, hallowed be thy name. Thy kingdom come, thy will be done, on earth as it is in heaven.
1: Give us this day our daily bread, and forgive us our trespasses, as we forgive those who trespass against us. And lead us not into temptation, but deliver us from evil.
0: Amen. Father, Son, Holy Spirit. Awesome. So before we begin talking about Lent, we just want to let you all know that we are accepting calls right now. And anybody who calls into this showing, this episode live, will get to receive one of our free Maria Vision t-shirts, which we have right over here, if you wouldn't mind. So we have, right here we have the Maria Vision Lifeline t-shirt, also available on our website if you're watching this program a bit later for just $11.99. So the Lifeline shirt, and then also
2: this one,
0: the Maria Vision shirt. Mm-hmm. So if you call in anytime during this program live, you get a free t-shirt. Just make sure that you leave your phone number, name, and email so that we can get it to you. And yeah, thank you so much. Oh, also, could you pass me the little bag there? Wonderful. So we have also little wristbands. Do you guys want one?
3: Sure.
0: Yeah. Awesome. So these are our Believing in a Better Tomorrow bracelets. They say that right on there, Believing in a Better Tomorrow. And a portion of these funds will be, or a portion of funds raised with these bracelets, which are also available on our website, for just $2, it will go to Blankets for a Better Tomorrow, a nonprofit which donates blankets to children, patients in the hospital. So support a great cause. Buy your bracelet today. Thanks.
3: Of course.
0: So now that we're done with that, does anyone want to start us off with our discussion about Lent?
3: Go ahead.
0: All right, I will do so. So basically, I think the first thing that I think of with Lent are the three pillars, right? Prayer, mm-hmm. fasting, almsgiving. And they're all important. I heard once that they're described as a stool. You know, mm-hmm. Have you heard that, Rebecca?
2: Yeah, I have. So it's like the stool. And if you don't have all three, obviously, you're not going to be able to stand on two legs. So you have to have all those components together to have, like, to be through Lent. So not a lot of people think, you know, they just think, oh, I'm giving something up, I'm doing this. But you also can, like, better yourself, not necessarily by giving something up, but by also, like, trying to either break bad habits or create new ones that are better for your lifestyle, like going to adoration, trying to do daily mass, and that sort of thing.
0: So, like, prayer or fasting or almsgiving.
2: Yeah, so right. That would fall under the prayer. And then fasting, you know, is like people giving up, and then almsgiving, like, you know, you can put more in the basket at church or donate to good causes,
0: or
2: stuff like that.
0: Even like give your time.
2: Yeah,
0: you know, you can
2: time as well.
0: Give your time. That's, you know, time is money, they say. But yeah, so those are the three pillars, right? Mm-hmm. And they're all important, obviously, and you need all of them for Lent, but it's also, I think a lot of people, they try and put so much emphasis on doing each one perfectly that they lose track of what Lent is about. You know, it's not so much a sacrifice. It's like, I gotta do this to be a good Catholic or good Christian. That's not the case. You know, start small, right?
2: Yeah.
0: And do you have anything to add to that?
2: Yeah, a lot of people, you know, they go into Lent with these, like, big ambitions. You know, I'm going to do this for Lent. I'm going to give up three things. I'm going to try to go to daily mass, adoration, all this, which is all good. You know, you want to try to do those things. But if you go in all at once, sometimes it makes it harder to achieve all of that. And that's how people can not be able to meet their Lenten goals. So it's like, I was always told, like, add a new thing every week. So it's like you get used to what you're doing, and then you are able to increase.
0: That's a great idea.
2: Yeah.
0: You can, like,
3: it's like, yeah, it's almost like a workout. You know, you can't, you know, go to the gym and then try to do every machine at once. You know,
2: exactly.
3: It's like
0: deadlift 300 pounds.
3: Right, and then do everything, your whole body. It doesn't really work like that. You need to, mm-hmm. you know, like, you know, go in and do legs, you know, then you go and do arms, you know, and whatever it is.

0: can't do everything at once.
1: Yeah. And it's a great analogy. I like that.
0: it's what I do.
1: Right. An Andrew original. Oh my gosh. But yeah, so we have the three pillars of Lent, but we also have the history of Lent that we need to talk about. Why, not so much the history, but like, why do we do it, right? And it has biblical roots, a lot of them. A lot of the traditions that we have, they're all biblical. And the first one that comes to my mind is the 40 days of fasting and prayer that Jesus did in the desert in order to prepare for his mission. Before he went out and he did his mission, he went and he prayed for 40 days and 40 nights in the desert, being tempted by the devil. And that's, in a way, what we do during Lent. It's, you know, it's 40 days of prayer, fasting, and almsgiving. Mm-hmm. And we're tempted a lot. I heard once that the closer you are to God, the more Satan tries to tempt you. And that happens a lot, especially during Lent, I think. You know, right. The closer you try and get to God, the more Satan's going to try and knock you down.
0: Yeah. And I know, like, one thing that's so common in Lent is, you know, you really want to, you know, give up all these, you know, give up a lot of things, you know, almsgiving and prayer. You want to really deepen your relationship with God. And with Lent, usually people will use it almost as like a, you know, beginning of the year, New Year's resolution, like new year, new me. It's like the same thing with Lent. Like, people really try to like fast and become a better version of themselves. And one of the big mistakes is that people have like a self-centered approach to it, which is where like the devil secretly, you know, gets in there. Like, it shouldn't be about you. It's actually supposed to be about like your relationship with God. It's supposed to be about God. Like, what can I do to grow in my relationship with God? And if you are always about like, oh, I'm gonna lose weight, or I'm gonna, you know, gain weight, or I'm gonna get, you know, hit the gym, you know, get big, whatever it is. I'm having all these analogies about working out. I don't know why, but
1: yeah, no, that's a good point that our culture really struggles with. I think they focus so much on body image, and it's part of our culture and social media. Everyone's trying to compare themselves to the ideal person that they see on the screen, and that's not what Lent is meant for. It's not to try and make you that person, and that's where I think a lot of us need to work on during Lent, myself included. It can be easy to let yourself be tempted by that. Well, this could be a good thing for God and me. That shouldn't be the point. It shouldn't have anything to do with you, besides your relationship with God, of course.
2: Exactly.
0: Yeah, I think Lent is great, though, because it does help you, like, with the self-denial, like, naturally. If you deny yourself, then, like, some people call it, like a portal to the spiritual world, because you, when you deny yourself, somehow, I mean, some saint, I can't remember who it was, but he mentioned that it's the highway to heaven. Like, you really gotta, it really helps you connect. Like, if you fast, like, for a day, and then you go to the chapel, your prayer is, goes, you have a much deeper connection in prayer.
1: Really?
0: Yeah.
1: I'm sure. Yeah, that makes sense, because, you know, with fasting, if you're able to deny yourself bodily pleasure, even of like food, it becomes easier to deny yourself of the harder things to sacrifice, and it leads to, you know, chastity and other virtues that bring you towards God, and that's how fasting works. That's how it bears this fruit.
2: Yeah. Another thing, like, I really like about Lent is not a lot of people like have seen this, but you know, you're supposed to continue your Lenten journey through Lent.
1: Yeah. Well, it looks like we have our first caller on the air. Thank All you right. for calling. We have Ken from Collinsville, Illinois. Hello, you're on the air with I Love God. Who is this speaking?
3: Thank you. This is Jeannie Sokosh, and it's the first time I tuned into the show. How long have you been on?
1: This is actually our second live episode, but you can watch our videos at any time on the Maria Vision USA YouTube station.
3: Great.
1: Yeah. Do you have any questions or prayer intentions for us?
3: Oh, I would love some. We're kind of struggling through COVID right now, so I would appreciate that.
1: Yes, absolutely. And you said your name is Jeannie?
3: Yes.
1: All right, let's say a prayer for Jeannie and her family, anyone who's going through COVID struggles right now. Does anyone want to lead?
0: Go ahead.
1: I got it? All right, let's pray. In the name of the Father, and of the Son, and of the Holy Spirit, amen. Heavenly Father, we thank you for this day, and we pray for health and safety right now for Jeannie and her family, for everyone who is struggling with COVID, really, anywhere on this planet, everyone affected by it. Please give us all health and peace as well. And we ask this through the intercession of our Blessed Mother. Hail Mary, full of grace, the Lord is with thee. Blessed art thou among women, and blessed is the fruit of thy womb, Jesus.
4: Holy Mary, Mother of God, pray for us sinners, now and at the hour of our death.
3: Amen.
1: In the name of the Father, and of the Son, and of the Holy Spirit, amen. Thank you so much for calling, Jeannie, and don't forget you can just send this number a text message with your name, number, and email, and we will send you one of our free Maria Vision USA shirts. Thank you.
3: Thank you. Thank you so much. God bless you all.
1: God bless.
0: Thank you. You too.
3: Thank you. Bye-bye.
0: Bye.
1: Wonderful. So that's just another great reminder. Don't forget to be calling into the number on the screen for your free Maria Vision USA t-shirt.
0: Ooh.
1: You still didn't get one?
0: I'm still waiting. I might just need to make a call real quick. Jump to the next room.
1: Just jump in. where were we?
2: I think we were talking about, people after Lent, you should be continuing your good habits through Lent. People tend to have the tendency, Lent's over, I don't have to do this anymore. But you're supposed to be building good habits. And just because Lent is over doesn't mean you should stop doing that. It should help build into your new lifestyle.
1: Right, because we're building virtues throughout Lent, and
2: exactly.
1: All virtues are good habits. So those habits you should try and make them last as much as you can after Lent, for
2: exactly.
1: sure.
0: Right, I mean, what's the point if you're not gonna, keep it, and try to want, I wanna, everything I try to do in Lent, I really wanna maintain it and keep it with me for the rest of my life, or at least until next year's Lent.
1: Yeah, there's that. So another thing about the history of Lent is, on Ash Wednesday, we receive our ashes on the forehead. Remember, you are dust, and to dust you shall return. The dust is a really important biblical image. It's a symbol of repentance, of turning back to God, and ashes and sackcloth to wear. So it's when we receive our ashes and we hear those words from the people giving them to us, we should be reminding ourselves, this is a time to, this is now, I have to repent, I have to turn back to God right now, because he's coming at Easter, and that's the reality of the end of Lent, the end of the 40 days. It's the risen Lord. God is risen. And
0: right.
1: Mm-hmm. And just fathoming that miracle, it blows my mind every time.
2: Now, another thing I like about Ash Wednesday, part of it is to show, this is the beginning of Lent. But actually, in the olden days, they used to just sprinkle the ash in your hair, and no one could tell that you had it. And that's part of, we shouldn't be letting people know that we're suffering.
1: Right. And we'll finish that thought after we take this phone call real quick from Waltham. So, hello, you're on the air with I Love God. Who is this speaking?
5: My name is David.
1: David, hello. Do you have any questions or prayer intentions for us today?
5: I'd like to make a prayer.
1: Yeah. Go ahead.
5: My prayer is, I'm in a nursing home, and I was there 3 years ago, and I'm back. I'm in there 2 years now, again. And I was told when I came in here that I didn't have to pay my rent. They used my insurance to pay my rent. And I got a bill for $11,035 of back rent. I know I don't have to pay it. I have to get my friend as a lawyer to help try to help me clear the bill and get it knocked down a little or nothing. And he's working on it, but they're not, they were never.

0: They were never transparent about anything, and I never got a bill from them. And now they gave me a bill like almost a little over 2 months ago that I owe all this back rent. I shouldn't have to pay it, and hopefully it'll get resolved. I won't have to pay the bill.
1: Wow, that's very difficult, David. I'm sorry you have to go through that. But you know, God is good, and He doesn't give us anything we can't handle, and He can move mountains with even a mustard seed of faith. So we're going to pray for you here today, and just know of our continual prayers for you in this matter. I believe God will take care of this. So do either of you want to lead?
0: All right, thank you.
1: We're just going to pray real quick with you, if you stay on the line, David.
0: Sure.
1: All right. I'll lead then. In the name of the Father, and of the Son, and of the Holy Spirit, amen. Come, Heavenly Father, we know that you are good. We know that you are truth, goodness, and light. Please, we just pray for David right now in his financial situation. Take care of it all. Send a miracle his way. And Jesus, we trust in you. Jesus, we trust in you. Jesus, we trust in you. Amen. In the name of the Father, and of the Son, and of the Holy Spirit, amen. And David, keep saying that prayer, Jesus, I trust in you. It's one of my favorites. It's really powerful, and you know, just know of our continual prayers for you as well. Thank you.
0: Thank you.
1: And don't forget to text this number for with your name, number, email, and t-shirt size to get your free Maria Vision t-shirt.
0: All right, thank you.
1: Thank you. Bye.
0: God bless you.
1: God bless. Awesome. So, back again. Rebecca, what were you saying about the traditions of Lent, I believe, with the ashes?
2: Yes, yeah, so with the ashes being sprinkled in your hair, people weren't supposed to know that you were either fasting, were fasting, because, you know, that should be an inward thing. And part of that, I think a lot of things now, like you hear people complaining all the time, like, oh, you know, I'm doing this for Lent and it's just so hard. I don't know if I'm gonna be able to finish it. And that's just like a really bad habit that people have gotten into. And so if we defer back to our ancestors, we know that, you know, people shouldn't know our sufferings.
1: And Jesus says that in the Bible.
2: He does.
1: He does. Mm-hmm. I have that verse. I think I'm going to read it.
2: Okay.
1: So, and if you go to Matthew 5, 6, and 7 are really interesting, because it's where we find the Beatitudes. We find, like, the core of Jesus' teaching, like, everything, not everything, a lot of main key points of his mission are summed up in Matthew 5, 6, and 7, and they're harsh. They're hard things to hear. Basically, he takes the old Jewish law, and he raises the bar even for Christians. He says, to be my disciple, you have to follow these commands. But anyways, three of them he talks about are laws regarding prayer, fasting, and almsgiving. So this is also one of those biblical instances where we get traditions from Lent from. So in Matthew, this is from Matthew 6:2. So when you give to the needy, do not announce it with trumpets, as the hypocrites do in the synagogues and on the streets, to be honored by men. I tell you the truth, they have received their reward in full. But when you give to the needy, do not let your left hand know what your right hand is doing, so that your giving may be in secret. Then your Father who sees what is done in secret will reward you. So, like, don't let your left hand know what your right is doing. I love that verse. It's even, like, your own parts of your body. Of course, it's not to be taken exactly literally, but even, like, your own parts of your own body aren't supposed to know what other parts of your body are doing when you give to the needy, because it's, like, such a personal thing between you and the Lord. And he sees it, he'll reward you. So that's on almsgiving, giving to the needy. But then he also talks about prayer, and Jesus says, and when you pray, do not be like the hypocrites, for they love to pray standing in the synagogues and on the street corners to be seen by men. I tell you in truth, they have received their reward in full. But when you pray, go into your room, close the door, and pray to your Father who is unseen. Then your Father, who sees what is done in secret, will reward you. Again, it's the same exact thing. Pray in secret. Now, that's not to say that you can't meet with others to pray the rosary, or

0: go to church with other people. That's not what that is referring to, because Jesus also says that when two are with me, then
1: I know what you're talking about.
0: So
1: when two people or more pray together, mm-hmm. then Jesus will come and join, right?
0: Yeah. You're talking about? Yes, okay. Exactly. Yeah. Thank you, Andrew.
1: Of course.
0: So what he's referring to here is like, don't just go out in the streets and be like, hey everybody, it's Lent. Just so you know, I'm praying because I'm a good Catholic. I'm a great Christian.
1: Right.
0: Don't be arrogant about it. But we do have another call. So do you want to take this one?
1: Sure.
0: Awesome.
1: Hello, this is Maria Vision. I love God. Who's calling?
2: Yes, hello, how are you doing?
1: Good, how are you?
2: I'd like to ask you a question, please.
1: Sure.
2: My girlfriend passed away about a month ago. She was at my house with me. I've been with her for 25 years, buddy. That's a long time, and
1: yes, it is.
2: Are you there?
1: Yes, sir. Yeah.
2: She told me she was saved, but she didn't live a Christian life. You think it's possible that? Do you think she was saved? I don't know. She said she was.
1: Well, I do believe that our Lord Jesus Christ is all merciful, and I do believe that there's great hope that she is saved. I mean, if she was like honestly, trying her best, I don't think that there's anything to worry about. I do believe that, God is all merciful. And one thing that I learned when I was a kid was that there's no one who's ever, so a saint is when someone is canonized a saint.
2: I sure missed her.
1: Yeah, I'm really sorry about your loss. But one thing to encourage you, saints are canonized when they're proved to be in heaven.
0: But no one is proved.
1: No one has ever in the history of the church has ever been proved to be in hell. So I don't know if that gives you any hope. That should just go to show how merciful our God is and how merciful Lord.
2: You tell me.
1: Absolutely, sir. Absolutely.
2: Thank you,
1: of course.
0: Do you want to say a prayer with us now?
1: Yeah, would you like to say a prayer?
2: Sure.
1: All right.
0: Let's say a prayer with you right now. All right, in the name of the Father, and of the Son, and of the Holy Spirit, amen. Oh dear God, we thank you for this day and for our lives, but we pray for all of our loved ones, especially this man's girlfriend who has passed. May she please rest in peace with you. Please take her home, God. Please be merciful and show your mercy on her and all of our other viewers, loved ones who may have passed. And we ask this through our Lord Jesus Christ. Amen. In the name of the Father, and of the Son, and of the Holy Spirit. Amen. Well, thank you so much for calling. And if you'd like... I'm sorry, what was that? We will...
2: Been dead a month.
0: You're right. I'm very sorry, sir. And if there's anything else Maria Vision can do for you, please feel free to reach out to this number again. And
2: she told me she was saved. You think she was?
0: Right, sir. We can only have hope that she can make it to heaven. But thank you for calling. And
1: I would just like to add, it doesn't hurt to offer up prayers for her. Even if you're not a strong practicing Catholic, God's always there and He's always listening. And Like, if you

0: you know, if you have the time in the day, just, you know, say a prayer. Say a prayer every morning when you wake up, every night before you go to bed, and that can only just reassure you and give you some more hope, and God will work in His way. He'll do what He does best.
1: All right, buddy. Thanks.
0: You're welcome. Yeah.
2: Have a good day. Yeah. All right. Thank you for calling. So. Wow.
0: That was.
2: You know, sometimes death comes out of nowhere, and but we can't lose hope because our God is a merciful God, and that's all we can do in these situations is hope and offer prayers for our loved ones, prayers for the dead and the holy souls in purgatory, as always. But yeah, back to our conversation about Lent. Does anyone remember where we left off? were you talking about sprinkling the ashes?
3: Yeah, I think we were reading the Bible verse.
2: That's about, right.
3: Talking about
2: prayer. Don't let your right hand know what your left
0: right,
2: is doing.
0: Right. Yeah. So it was. It was along the lines of, you know, don't. You shouldn't suffer or fast or. You know, or, you know. Fast or suffer. Sorry, I mean, you don't want to do it for the attention. You really want to do it for the purpose of growing that relationship with God. And if you are showing everyone or telling everyone that you're fasting, giving things up, and that you're this great person, this great Catholic, then it takes the. What am I trying to say here? Finish my thought here. It takes the attention away from
2: God,
0: God and the fast and. And it puts it on yourself.
2: Right. What we were talking about before, with, you know, when you want to work out or try and lose weight by your fasting in Lent, and it puts the focus on you. It's right. The same thing if you go out and you just, like, preach it, like, hey, everyone, I'm fasting. I'm giving this up for Lent. That's not the point. And it turns the focus on to right. you.
0: Exactly.
2: Right?
0: Which is one of those sneaky ways the devil gets in there and, you know, ruins your Lent. You know.
2: Right. And Jesus has some good advice on that, on fasting. This comes from Matthew 6:16. He says, "When you fast, do not look somber as the hypocrites do, for they disfigure their faces to show men they are fasting. I tell you in truth, they have received their reward in full. But when you fast, put oil on your head and wash your face, so that it will not be obvious to men that you are fasting, but only to your Father who is unseen. And your Father who sees what is done in secret will reward you." So Jesus says, like, do not be like the hypocrites who disfigure their face. I think what he's trying to say by that, like, is when you're trying really hard to fast, don't make yourself look upset and so upset that people come up to you like, are you okay? Like, what's wrong? And you're like, oh, I'm trying to do this for Lent, and it's just so hard, you know. Mm-hmm. It's a smile.
0: Right.
2: Yeah. A smile
0: right.
2: is a gift from God. It goes a long way. Mm-hmm. It really does.
3: It does.
0: Like, being able to suffer is a gift. It shouldn't be a burden. It's a gift from God that, like, whenever you suffer, it's God giving you an opportunity to grow closer to Him. And not everyone has the gift of suffering, you know, in every moment. Some people have consolation. Some people are having the best day of their lives, which is great. You know, it's great to have a good day. But when they're having a great day, they're not suffering, you know, which is, you know, they're not growing in God, you know, they're just, but it's not a bad thing either. It's, you know, I'm not trying to say that, you know, when you have a good day, it's a bad thing. No, like what I'm saying is, you know, like when you are having a good day, have a good day with God, you know, like enjoy that day with God. And when you're having a bad day, you know, just invite God to be there with you and, you know, grow closer to Him through that.
2: Yeah. Absolutely, and that's another really great theme of Lent is suffering. And, you know, Jesus suffered a lot on the cross for us. So I think when we jump back in from our break coming up here, we can transition into by starting with the Stations of the Cross. So come back after this break, join us to pray the Stations of the Cross. If you've never prayed it before, that's okay. We can guide you and lead you. It's a beautiful devotion. Follow Jesus' way from his taking up the cross to his burial in the tomb. So come back after this short break with this program.

0: will first take this call real quick.
1: Would you like to, Rebecca? Or, yeah, you got it?
2: Hello, this is Maria Vision Live. How are you doing today?
3: Oh, doing good.
2: What's your name?
3: Rosie Brown.
2: Rosie, it's nice to meet you. Do you have any prayer intentions or questions for us today?
3: Yes, for my finances and for salvation for my home.
2: Finances and salvation for your home?
3: Yes.
2: Of course. Say a prayer real quick?
0: Yeah, for sure.
2: All right. In the name of the Father, Son, Holy Spirit, amen. Lord God, we just ask you to bless Rosie and help her with her finances and salvation of her home and anyone else that's struggling in similar situations. We just ask that you bless them and help them through this difficult time. Through your name, amen. Father, Son, Holy Spirit, amen.
0: Thanks for calling.
2: Thank you for calling. And remember, you can text this number, text your email and contact information, and you can get a free t-shirt.
3: Okay, thank you.
2: You're welcome. You have a good day.
0: God bless.
2: God bless.
1: Bye.
0: Yeah, so don't forget, call the number on the screen for your very own Maria Vision USA t-shirt. You can find them on our website if you're watching this episode later as well. But if you call in live, you can get a free t-shirt. So don't forget. So jumping back into Lent, what we've got going on here is we're about to say the Stations of the Cross. So yes, if you guys want to join me, we'll be praying a shorter version. But I'll say the first prayer, which goes, "We adore you, O Christ, and we bless you." And the response is, "Because by your holy cross you have redeemed the world," which Rebecca and Andrew here will be saying. So you can join in that with them. And I'll read the short reflection about the different parts of Jesus' passion and death. And just really take the time to focus. Really think about what Jesus might have been going through, what he might have seen, felt, heard, smelled, all the senses. Think about how Jesus would have been experiencing the Stations of the Cross, and in that way you can unite your suffering to his. Whatever intentions you have, tie it to his on the cross here today with this prayer. So let's begin. Let's take a moment to put ourselves in the presence of the Lord. And we pray,